0: there by the Knights.
1: What a mess.
0: As they are tackled.
1: And the Union local crowd in the sideline wants a late hit there, but I don't think that they're going to get it there. That was just a hard tackle, and guys just playing through the ball. It looks like Wheeling Central took a timeout. Yeah, Central called a timeout. With a minute 21 to go in the half, Union local leads 14-0.
0: Central set to get the football back here, so we'll send it to the studio here for a quick break. Union local set to punt after this.
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0: All right, everybody, welcome back here to Belmont, Ohio. Union Local 14, Maroon Knights 0. The Jets set to punt from their own 49-yard line. They'll send Wyatt Stevens back deep. With a minute 21 to go, Knights have two timeouts, and they get the football after half. So let's see if they can put something together. Go get on the board here. Here's the snap. Punt is up. It's a good punt. Back deep. Wyatt Stevens will get that at the 20-yard line. He's got some running room. Cuts it back up the middle. There's a Wyatt Stevens off to the races to the left side. There goes Wyatt Stevens. Wyatt Stevens at the 50. Wyatt Stevens is off to the races. Wyatt Stevens at the 30. Wyatt Stevens at the 20. Stevens at the 10. Wyatt Stevens. To the crib. Mama, there goes that man.
1: Wow.
0: Wyatt Stevens.
1: That is just what Wheeling Central needed. A West Virginia Northern Community College touchdown. No flags. Wyatt Stevens, it looked like he was going to get tackled there, and then he cut it back to the left side, went all the way around and went down the left side, the far sideline, and
0: the freshman
1: untouched.
0: 80 yards to the crib. Special teams play. Go ahead, young man. Clay Petrie in for the kick. It's exactly what the doctor ordered for the Knights.
1: Oh, man, that is a huge play.
0: Here's the snap. Snap is good. Here's the kick. Kick is up. Clay Petrie drills it. So Jets 14, Knights 7. What a turn of events, especially with Wheeling Central getting the football back after half.
1: Yeah, that is absolutely huge for Wheeling Central. They've been kind of reeling on offense and just trying to get something going. And Wyatt Stevens, an 80-yard punt return up the far sideline. Man, and he just took off. That was a burst of speed.
0: That was a great job there
1: Stevens,
0: to set his.
1: He took off.
0: He set his defenders up the middle, kicked it out there to the left side. So the freshman getting the Knights on the board. Wheeling Central needed that, as that offense has not been able to get going. So with no timeouts, the Knights strike there. Union Local with two timeouts still. They're about to get the football back. Let's see what they try to do.
1: Yeah, they got to be careful here. Minute to go. Union Local has two timeouts remaining. You want to make sure that you go into this half only down 7.
0: And Jarrett, we've seen Petrie do some funky things with this football. Don't be surprised if he kicks this and this thing checks up right in that 20-yard line somewhere.
1: See if Central can't come down and maybe make something happen. So 14-7, Union Local leads. Just had a minute to go in the half.
0: Three deep back there for the Jets. Under a minute to go. Petrie will break his special teams unit. Triton Brown down here with Shuttler. Top of the field, you got Zapp and Wyatt Stevens. Petrie set to kick. That ball waits on the 40-yard line. Here's Petrie's kick. He'll send a deep one all the way into the end zone there for Perzanowski. That goes through the end zone, so that's going to be back for as a touchback. So bring it out to the 20-yard line for the Jets.
1: Yeah, Perzanowski, actually, he fielded that in the end zone, but forgot about the rules. Even if you field it, it's a touchback. I think Perzanowski would have taken that out if he could have. But he can blow it dead, so touchback, as you said, Subi. Start from the 20-yard line. For Union Local, two timeouts remaining for them.
0: So the Jets will line up, try to go get some points here. They're going to start in shotgun. Przanowski split to his right. Pozdziwiak trying to change the play. He will. 3 seconds to go, down to two. They'll get a snap. Pozdziwiak, three-step drop, looking, trying to find a man. It's going to be incomplete as Eli Zapp was all over that. If that's actually thrown on target, that ball probably gets intercepted.
1: Yeah, it was intended for Carson Grigaitis. And it looked a little bit of a miscommunication there.
0: So that'll stop the clock at 55 seconds. Let's see what the Jets try to do here. You're right, Jared. They got to be careful.
1: Yeah, and I would imagine
0: they run the football here.
1: I would say, got to keep this ball on the ground here.
0: Pozdziwiak in shotgun with Przanowski to his right. Here's the snap. They're going to hand that right off to Przanowski. Przanowski cuts it back up the middle. He's hit hard. He'll fall forward there for about a gain of three. As the Jets are going to have to run one more play as the game clock's at 44 seconds. The play clock's at 36.
1: Yeah, and I would imagine that they're just going to run this ball one more time, let the clock run out. Don't want to make any mistakes deep in their own territory.
0: Game clock down to 25 seconds. Play clock under 20. That's exactly what they're going to do. This is going to be the last play of the half. I can't believe Wheeling Central's not in prevent here, Jer. They still have seven dudes in the box still.
1: That's a good point there, Supa.
0: They're going to bring Cusick into the box, too, here. Yeah, this play can go long.
1: I would say, you think a handoff, but, man, you never know.
0: Przanowski off to the races. Przanowski still on his feet, finally tackled.
1: He almost snuck through.
0: As that'll go to the half there, as Przanowski's tackled after a nice gain of 20.
1: Actually, wait a second, Soup. We got 1 second left on the game clock.
0: Timeout.
1: Yeah, and they called a timeout. We got it 1 second left.
0: And they're going to run a play. I think they know when they got someone like Przanowski that can break it.
1: Yeah, and he nearly got through up the middle and would have been gone for another touchdown. So 1 second to go in the half. Union Local calls a timeout. They'll come over, get a play, see if they can maybe try to make something happen here to go into the half. They lead 14-7.
0: The last play of the half, ball's at that 37-yard line. Knights set to receive when they get back from halftime. One second to go here. Let's see what the Jets draw up on a first and 10 as now the Knights are back into a little prevent.
1: Yeah.
0: Shuttler back deep. Back there with Jerome, Trayton Brown as well. Cusick, they'll send back to cornerback. Stevens down here at the bottom. So I wouldn't be surprised here if they try to run some sort of trick play. They'll turn around, fake handoff. Actually, they will hand it off to Przanowski. Przanowski out to the right side, makes Cusick miss. Przanowski still on his feet, finally tackled out of bounds. And that's where they'll head to half. So Jets 14, Knights 7. We'll see you right back here when the second half starts.
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5: All right, welcome back here. The Panhandle Cleaning and Restoration Halftime Show. First half updates here. The Jets 14, Knights 7. Welcome back here as we're 3 minutes and 45 seconds to go here until the second half starts.
6: Yeah, and unfortunately, we don't have Bob and Butch on the Panhandle Cleaning and Restoration Halftime Show as we usually do. So just a little quick condensed show for you. Not too many scores to go down. The only one from around the valley. Barnesville leads Monroe Central 42-0. So that's our only score update besides maybe Thursday night football. 7-0 Bills. Who scored, Sue?
5: Josh Allen, 2-yard rushing touchdown.
6: We needed somebody else, but
5: we need
6: 7-0 Bills to start the game over on Thursday night football. 9 minutes ago in the first quarter, but we are here in the Flooring Center broadcast booth. 14-7, Union Local leads Wheeling Central.
5: A Wyatt Stevens 80-yard punt return touchdown keeps the Maroon Knights in this game heading into the second half. Wheeling Central set to receive. Jarrett, that Maroon Knight offense just can't find anything to click here in that first half.
6: Yeah, and Wyatt Stevens with a massive punt return touchdown to get Central on the board. They most likely would have went in 14-0. If it weren't for him, as you said, the offense just really can't get going. See if they make any adjustments here in the second half. Brody Perzanowski just really, really good for Union Local. Couple touchdowns. One on the very first play of the game, a 75-yard touchdown run up the far sideline. And then later in the game, a little screen pass that went for 43 yards after a holding. So they were back. I think it was a first and 20 20 from the 43, and a little screen that Perzanowski was able to take all the way to the house. So two big plays get Union Local to a 14-7 lead. We got a minute 45 here left at halftime, probably a little bit longer, I'm sure, with the TV program. Actually, Union Local's not even back on the field, so probably going to be a little bit, but I will take this time to go down all of our sponsors. As we always, we say we couldn't do it without them, and we appreciate them so much for allowing us to do this every week. We have such a great time here on football. I say football Friday, football Thursday for us, football Friday tomorrow. We will be at The Wheel, who is our football Friday host, 2 o'clock out of The Wheel. Come see us. We just awesome folks out there. They're so great. And come get some lunch. Spend your lunchtime with us. Clock out early, if you will. Good clock out on your Friday afternoon and come have lunch with us out at The Wheel. So thanks to The Wheel for hosting our Football Fridays. The IBEW Local 141, the IC Group with our pick of the week, Wheeling Island Casino, Zambito Dentistry, our Belmont Savings Bank kickoff, Hillbilly Hauling in our first downs, West Virginia Northern Community College touchdowns, the health plan first quarter, and our game of the week, obviously here with Union Local and Wheeling Central. Strom Automotive with the drive of the game. We will have to figure that one out as we get later into this one, as I'm sure things are going to get interesting down the stretch. Charm Realty, Fabio's Pizza with our player of the week. We're up here in the Flooring Center broadcast booth. 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Duggars Market, who is the sponsor of our Duggars Saucy Spreads Challenge, we do in the studio. Diocese of Wheeling Charleston, Karen Stakem, Hawkins Hearing, Panhandle Cleaning and Restoration, here for our halftime show. And fortunately, as we said, we didn't have Bob and Butch to do our regular show. But we got a quick little short halftime show. Chad Broadwater with State Farm Insurance, McDonald's, Apex Aesthetics and Wellness, and Herman Lance with Lance Law Offices. As always, thank you to all of our sponsors here on a football Thursday in the Ohio Valley, as they have added 2.5 more minutes on to halftime. Soup, what do you think Soup Central can do to try to get on the board a little bit more here in the second half?
5: Yeah, if you're the Knights, you'd like to see Sanner get involved a little bit more, and Cusick try to break one here. I like what Wheeling Central's doing with two buddies here. Actually, Cusick and Personowski are going to go meet at the 50-yard line here to meet with the referees before we start the second half. But if you're Wheeling Central, you want to start throwing it a little bit more. Cusick's only thrown it 6 times. He missed Shuttler for a post. So the Jets 14, Knights 7 with 2 minutes to go here before this half is up. Yeah, you'd like to see Wheeling Central get going here, especially on this first drive.
6: Yeah, we said we didn't see too much of Dustin Sanner in the first half. I would like to see him get going a little bit more as Perzanowski and Cusick meet at midfield. And split away. Cusick the left side. They're going to receive and then go drive left to right. So a minute 30 to go in the half. We'll send it back to the studio real quick for a short break, and then we'll be back here for the second half. As Union Local leads Wheeling Central 14-7 to start the second half.
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5: All right, everybody, welcome back here to Union Local as the Jets are set to kick off from their 40-yard line. The Knights are going to receive this opening half kickoff. So Wheeling Central trailing by 7 here. Let's see if that Knights offense can get going, as the only points from Wheeling Central coming from an 80-yard punt return touchdown from Wyatt Stevens. They'll send back deep here Kyler Coronis and Wyatt Stevens as Bolin is set to kick off for the Jets. Huge second half here for both teams. Can the Jets go to 5-0? Can the Knights break their two-game losing streak in a game they were supposed to lose here tonight? We're about to find out. We got 24 minutes of football left. I'm Brian Campbell, joined here with Jarrett Delbrook, and the second half is underway. They're going to kick that high and deep down there to Wyatt Stevens. Stevens is going to take it at the 20. He's going to set some blockers. Stevens is going to try to cut through traffic. He'll finally be tackled. He'll fall forward there at about the 27, Jarrett, and that's where the Knights will take over.
6: Yep, here we go. Let's see if the Knights make any adjustments here on offense. As we said, didn't have anything going really in the first half. Their only offense came from a Wyatt Stevens 80-yard punt return. So here we go. The Knights trail 14-7. They'll take over at the 28-yard line to start this second half.
5: So Cusick will start in shotgun with Eli Zapp split to his left. They've got Dustin Sanders at the top, Brady Ernest at the bottom. Levi Ryan down here is the sole wide receiver. Cusick will send Sander in motion. Here's the snap. Hand off to Sander. Sander met right at the line. Union Local, that's going nowhere.
6: Tell you what, Brody Kearns, he has made a few big tackles already in this one, and he was all over that play. I actually say it's a gain of one. So, I guess somehow that, to me, gosh, that looked like he lost about 6 yards there, but they did say it's a gain of one, but Kearns, a nice tackle on Sander trying to bounce it outside.
5: They're still waiting the play call. 10 seconds ago on the play clock. Down to nine. Finally in. Down to seven.
6: Yeah, but they're going to have to call a timeout,
5: too. 6 seconds on the play clock. They finally get to the line. Down to three. Cusick will set his line. Here's the snap. Oof. They get it off. Direct snap right there to Zapp. That's going nowhere.
6: Man,
5: that's like a loss of one, so they'll have a third and 10.
6: A wee soup. I just don't like that. I mean, it took so long to get that play in, and then by the time they did, they had to hurry up. It was about a half a second left on the play clock.
5: So they're going.
6: Zapp gets it and just is going nowhere. So, yeah, third and 10 from the 28.
5: So, Shuttler and Stevens are going to check into the game. As Jared, they're taking a while to get this play called in.
6: Again, 15 seconds to go on the play clock, and Cusick's kind of taking his time to get back to the line here.
5: He'll finally hustle out there. We're down under 10. He'll set his line. Doubles on each side. Cusick, he'll take the snap. Steps into the pocket. Cusick scrambling, looking. Perzanowski comes up, makes a nice tackle.
6: Great tackle.
5: Perzanowski tackled at the line. Three and out for the Knights.
6: I think that was number 12. That was Ethan Meyer, I think it was. No, it was Perzanowski. You're right, Sue. Good call there. I thought it was Meyer. I thought it was a 15 or a 12. That was a 15. So a really, really good play to come up and tackle Cusick, and Knights go three and out to start this half.
5: So Cusick into punt. Here's the snap. Cusick's going to step into one, punt it deep down there. Fair catch at the 40-yard line. That ball will be caught. Nice punt all the way down to the 36. There's a late flag.
6: Seth Schumacher there.
5: Called block in the back, actually, it looks like.
6: Shoemaker, that is. He makes the catch.
5: Yeah, and they're going to call that a block in the back on Union Local, so that'll set them back another 10.
6: Yeah, so we're going to start. They were going to start at the 33. Waiting to see the call here. Yeah, Soup, you're right. Yeah, good call, Soup. Block in the back on Union Local. So instead of starting at the 33, they'll now start at the 23. They're going right to left.
5: So Knights go three and out, Jared. Not what you were looking to see if you're Wheeling Central, but if you're the defense, you've got to stand strong here. You kept Union Local to only 14 points.
6: Yeah, let's see if they can come up again.
5: Evan under center here. He'll set his line. Here's the snap. Hand off to Brody to the left side. Brody cuts it back there. Nice tackle by Wheeling Central. He'll fall forward for about three. And, Jerry, it feels like Perzanowski, one of those running backs that the later you get into this game, the harder he's going to get being able to get up and down this field.
6: Yeah, no doubt. We'll see Pozovac throw much this half. I mean, didn't do it a ton in the first half, but was pretty efficient. The ones that he did throw. So we are 9 minutes to go in the third quarter. Union Local leads Wheeling Central 14-7. Second and seven for Union Local from their own 26.
5: Here's a snap. Pitch out to the left side. Brody's got some running room. Here he goes off to the races. Finally going to be tackled. But that's enough for a Hillbilly hauling first down. They'll move the sticks.
6: Yep, it's another nice pitch out to the left side. Perzanowski, just such a good runner, patient. And he sees a hole and he would have cut it up for Hillbilly Hauling. First down.
5: 8 minutes and 30 seconds to go here in a fast-moving third quarter. Knights go three and out. Evan back under center. Perzanowski behind him. Look for the Jets just to pound the run game here, especially on the edges. Here's the snap. They're going to turn around, hand it right to Brody. Stretch play to the right side. Brody trying to cut it back across the field. Here goes Brody out to the left side. He's got some running room. Finally tackled. Nice tackle there by Wyatt Stevens.
6: Jeez. He was going out to the right, was Persinowski, and decided to cut it back all the way around the left side. Was able to gain a few on the play. Actually, it looks like they're going to spot him at the 40-yard line and call it a gain of 5. Wow, got more, a little more than I thought. So Persinowski looked like was going nowhere. Able to make it into 5, a gain of 5. Second and 5 from the 40-yard line of Union Local.
5: 7 minutes and 30 seconds to go now in the third quarter. Evan back under center. Persinowski about 7 yards split behind him. Jets 14, Knights 7. Here's to the left side. Evan back across the middle, tries to throw it. Incomplete as pressure off the edge there from Dustin Tanner. We'll have a 3rd down and 5 here for the Jets. Good pressure from the Knights.
6: Yeah. Pozovic just had to get rid of that. Threw it right into the ground in front of his receiver. So that stops the clock at 7:24 in the third quarter. Said Jets lead 14-7, 3rd and 5 from the 40-yard line. Union Local territory.
5: Pozovic going to start in shotgun. Running back split to his right. In shotgun, here's the snap. He'll roll to the right side. Got a man open over the middle. He's off to the races. That's caught. That's at the 30. He's at the 15. He's at the 10. He's been chased by Wheeling Central. Tackled down at the 5-yard line. Jer, that same play earlier in the game where they tried to connect.
6: Yep.
5: Went right off his chest. That time they connected for a huge play.
6: And again, Cam Gordon, same guy. As we said, went right off of his chest in the same play. This time Gordon catches it and nearly scored a 60-yard touchdown, was tackled just at the 5-yard line, it looks like. So a big time, another big play from Union Local.
5: Huge there. So Union Local all the way down there to the 5-yard line. First and goal for the Jets.
6: And I would imagine that they're just going to give this ball to Persinowski. Four times, no doubt. And oh, it looks like maybe a false start. So maybe, timeout. They're going to call timeout, Union Local.
5: They actually turned around and handed that to the fullback there, Colton Snyder. All 215 pounds of him.
6: Yeah, and they didn't like what they saw there. And probably, yeah, and I just heard somebody say it probably would have been a touchdown. But instead, Union Local calls a timeout. Their first of the half. So we'll take a quick break. Be back here. It's Union Local knocking on the door. Score again. They lead 14-7.
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5: Pitch play out to Persinowski. He can walk into the end zone, and he will. Persinowski, his 3rd touchdown of the game. Jets 20, Knights 7, as the Jets for a West Virginia Northern Community College touchdown. Persinowski, tough to stop.
6: Yeah, they just kind of switched up the play there. Instead of going to the fullback or going to Persinowski right up the middle, decided to pitch it out to the left, as they've done a couple times this game, and Persinowski could have walked backwards into the end zone. And what a good player he is, man. 3rd touchdown for him.
5: So the Jets in the kick here.
6: Jeff Bolin.
5: Here's the snap. Kick is up. That kick is good. So Jets 21, Knights 7. 6 minutes and 30 seconds to go here in the third quarter. We'll send it back to the studio for a quick break.
12: 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One call,
5: everybody, welcome back here after a Perzanowski 5-yard rushing touchdown. The Jets 21, Knights 7. This Wheeling Central offense got to get going here and not let this get away from them. Could be the biggest drive of the game for the Knights here.
6: Yeah, and kind of as we said in the first half, this almost seems like a must score drive for Central. As they now trail 21-7, 6.5 minutes to go in the third quarter. Still awaiting our little bit of a longer break here with the TV crew being here.
5: I think
6: the team's finally split off and ready
5: to
6: go.
5: We know the running game's just not there here for the Knights. Cusick's thrown it 6 times tonight. I think you got to start opening it up through the air.
6: I agree. I think try to air this thing out a little bit, change something up. Because as you said, that Union Local defensive line is just not allowing Wheeling Central to get that running game going at all. So here we go, bowling on to kick off again.
5: Back deep for the Knights is Kyler Koronis and Wyatt Stevens. Bowling set to kick, high kick all the way down there to the 3-yard line. Stevens will pick it up, he'll set his blockers. Stevens tries to hit a hole, he runs right into the Union Local defenders right there at the 26-yard line. So that's where Wheeling Central will take over. Massive drive of the game. Jets 21, Knights 7. Cusick and his offensive unit will take the field. Let's see what they can do. As they've only had one drive today go beyond that 50-yard line. Actually two. Both ended up in no points. And their sole points coming from an 80-yard punt return touchdown. Cusick in shotgun. Here's the snap. Hand off to Sander. Sander to the left side. Sander runs over. Sander off to the races. He's got enough there for a first down. Out to about the 43-yard line. A hillbilly hauling first down there.
6: I don't know who that was, but he just ran right through somebody for Union Local. I couldn't tell what number that was, but he hit him and kept going. So a nice run from Dustin Sander. Maybe try to get something going here on the ground, as we were just saying about how they need to go to the air, but maybe Sander potentially going to get something going here for the Knights on the ground.
5: Under 6 minutes we go here in the third quarter. Jets 21, Knights 7. Cusick will take the snap. Hand off to Sander to the right side. Sander tries to get upfield, trying to break a tackle, still going. Finally tackled hard there by the Jets. As that Jer, the flag's going to get thrown as number 50 for the Jets tackles Sander and gets in his face at the very end.
6: Yeah, that was Landon Davis who came up on the hit.
5: As Jer, after a nice tackle like that, you have a personal foul. It's going to be 15 yards and an automatic first down. Huge break there for the Knights.
6: Yeah, that is. Yeah, they're going to get Landon Davis as Sander was kind of wrapped up, and then Davis came in as he was wrapped up, hit him pretty hard. It was a good tackle, and he had a little extra for him at the end there. So, as you said, a nice break there for the Knights. Puts the ball on the 41-yard line of Union Local. First and 10, and Knights down into Jet territory.
5: Cusick in shotgun here. Send Ernest in motion. Direct snap there to Eli Zapp. Eli Zapp off to the races. Eli Zapp hit hard, but he's going to fall forward. Good run there for a first down. Down to the 25-yard line. The Knights' deepest position on the field here as Nico's waving his finger there saying, keep running the football.
6: Yeah. Hey, just again, as we were saying, they need to start throwing the ball, and they stick to the ground game. And Eli Zapp with that spin offense, he just kind of disappears.
5: And he hit that hole hard, Jarrett. So Jets 21, Knights 7, 5 minutes and 5 seconds to go. Must score here for the Knights. Cusick in shotgun, empty set now.
6: Yeah, under five to go in the third quarter.
5: As Cusick is changing the play there down there with Levi Ryan. Cusick will go to the left side. They're going to throw a flag early.
6: They're
5: going to be a false start on the Knights.
6: Wheeling Central, is, he said Nico tried to change up the play there, and as he did.
5: It'll be first down and 15 now for the Knights. 4 minutes and 48 seconds to go in the third.
6: Another tough mistake there for Central. Get a big break on a penalty from Union Local, then commit one right back.
5: That'll push Wheeling Central back all the way to the 30-yard line. 4 minutes and 40 seconds to go here in the third quarter. Jets 21, Knights 7. Cusick in shotgun. Dustin Sanders split to his right. Shuttler and Ryan down here at the bottom of the field. Play clock down to five. Cusick will take the snap. Hand off to Sanders. Sanders to the left side. Met hard there by the Jets defensive line. He'll fall forward for a gain of three. It'll be third and long for the Knights.
6: Down to 14-10 to go in the third quarter. Second and 12 for the Knights.
5: As Nico will run over to Coach Young, play clock down to 20. Knights got to get moving.
6: As we've seen here in this second half, the Knights take it a long time to get the play call in.
5: Second and 12. Play clock down to six. Knights on their Jets 27-yard line. Here's the snap. Cusick fake handoff. He's rolling to the right side. Pressure there. Cusick makes a man miss. Cusick looking, waiting. Cusick makes another man miss. Finally finds Brady Ernest. Ernest, ball's caught back to the line of scrimmage, but he steps out of bounds. So they'll call that a gain of seven. Good job by Nico to avoid the pressure. We're going to have a third down and six with 3 minutes and 30 seconds to go.
6: Yeah, it was a good job by Nico to escape the pressure and at least get something out of that. Brady caught it, but actually, luckily, he went out of bounds because as he was tackled, lost the football.
5: They're going to call it third and six as the game clock is stopped at 3 minutes and 30 seconds. They're going to send trips to the left side. Ryan, Shuttler, Stevens, Brady Ernest down here at the bottom. Cusick will take the snap, three-step drop. Cusick's going to roll. Cusick to the left side. Cusick hit hard. Cusick's going to fall short about 1 yard.
6: Flag. See what flag is. I think it's going to be a holding on Wheeling Central, I think.
5: That'll send them from third and six to third and 16.
6: See what they got here.
5: Sideline warning.
6: Sideline warning.
5: On Union Local. So they're going to call that fourth and two then for the Knights. So huge fourth down here in the third quarter. 3 minutes and 15 seconds to go. It's going to be fourth down and a long two for the Knights. They'll put Cusick in shotgun. Eli Zapp split to his right. Dustin Sanner on the right side. Cusick will set his offensive line. Huge fourth down. Here we go. Cusick sends Ernest in motion. Direct snap to Eli Zapp. Zapp going forward.
6: Ooh,
5: that's not
6: going to
5: be enough.
6: Short. Yep.
5: Huge stop there from Union Local.
6: Wow.
5: The Jets will take over. Is that short?
6: They're still waiting to see.
5: Generous spot there.
6: Yeah, a lot closer than I thought, and they do point the other way.
5: Union Local ball.
6: Was just short, and, man, they tried that same play, Soup, where they direct snap right to Eli Zapp, and he'll go up the middle, and Union Local was right there. And, like you said, a little bit more of a generous spot than I thought, but either way, Union Local takes over.
5: That's a drive where it felt like Wheeling Central needed to get points on the board. So it's going to be Jets 21, Knights 7. Pozovac in there at shotgun. Here's the snap. He'll roll to his left. He's looking, trying to find a guy. Steps into the pocket way down the field. That's up in the air. Wyatt Stevens goes for it. Incomplete pass. Great coverage.
6: And nearly caught there from Eli Rogers. Threw a way across the field. So 21-7 Union Local leads. 2:44 to go in the third quarter. Second and 10 for the Jets from their own 16-yard line after Wheeling Central came up short on a 4th and 2.
5: Union Local's quarterback will set his line. He'll go under center with Perzanowski about 7 yards behind him. 2 minutes and 44 seconds to go. Here's the snap. Handoff right up the middle to Perzanowski. Perzanowski, some running room. Still going. Finally tackled. Nice gain of 9 there. As Jared, there's probably not too many possessions left for Wheeling Central in this game, with those Union Local possessions taking about 5 or 6 minutes a pop.
6: Yeah, and you got to imagine they probably are going to keep this on the ground probably as much as they can. And all they did throw on the first play, a 3rd and 1. No doubt probably going to give this to Perzanowski, let him convert and let this clock just continue to tick down. I know we still got 2:15 to go in the third quarter, but the way this game is going, especially for Wheeling Central on offense.
5: They'll go I formation out of the huddle here. 3rd down and 1. Evan will take the snap, handoff right up the middle. He's got some running room. Finally tackled. Snyder, nice gain out to the 35-yard line.
6: Yeah, Colton Snyder, the fullback. Just hand it to him, the big boy. Colton Snyder listed at 6'1", 215. Hand it to him and let

0: Got a really good duo with Snyder and Perzanowski. Both guys able to run the football. Snyder a little more of a straightforward runner. Perzanowski a little more shifty. So under a minute now in the third quarter. Keep saying Jets up 21-7. Second and five from the Union Local 40.
1: Evan under center with his Jets offense. Back in that Y formation. They got Snyder and Perzanowski back there. Second down and five. Evan, he'll take the snap. Hand off to Snyder again to the left side. Snyder rolling. He's got some running room. Enough for a first down. He'll finally be tackled. As Snyder tackled out of bounds at the 50-yard line, but not until a first down. So the Jets moving the sticks. They're going to have to run a play because the game clock is stopped.
0: So the Jets cross midfield. The Maroon Knight 49-yard line. Said 32 seconds to go in the third quarter. Probably one more play before the fourth.
1: Here's the snap, handoff to Perzanowski to the right side. He's got some running room. He's going to cut it back up the middle. He's tackled hard there, but he falls forward for 2 yards. And that'll send it to the fourth quarter. So it's going to be the Jets 21, the Knights 7. We'll keep it right here. Go over some of our sponsors here today.
0: As again, run down our sponsors. As always, we appreciate them. As we head to the fourth quarter, shout out The Wheel, IBEW Local 141, IC Group, Wheeling Island Casino, Zambito Dentistry, Belmont Savings Bank, Hillbilly Hauling, West Virginia Northern Community 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Stakem, Hawkins Hearing, Panhandle Cleaning and Restoration, Chad Broadwater with State Farm Insurance, McDonald's, Apex Aesthetics and Wellness, and Herman Lance with Lance Law Offices. We can't say it enough. Thank you to all of our sponsors. We appreciate it so much here on this Football Thursday
1: Football Thursday.
0: The Ohio Valley. Go down a couple scores real quick for you. Not too much going on in terms of football tonight. The Bills lead the Lions 14-0 with 12 minutes and 58 seconds to go in the half. Pitt leads Syracuse, who just got on the board, 17-7. It was 17-0, and actually Syracuse got the ball back. So I don't know what happened there. Syracuse looks like I'm trying to see if Pitt may have turned it over or something. I don't know how Syracuse has the football, but either way, 17-7, Syracuse or Pitt leads Syracuse. And in here in the Ohio Valley, we got a final from Barnesville. They beat Monroe Central 48-6. So our one game here in the
1: what was that Duggar saucy spread at?
0: That is a good question. I'll have to take a look at that when we go to break. But we'll take a quick break for a second. Be back here for the fourth quarter. Union Local leads Wheeling Central 21-7.
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1: All right, everybody, welcome back here to Union Local as we start the fourth quarter. Two-possession lead for the Jets. Second down and nine here for Union Local. Second and nine from the Knights' 48-yard line. Just like last possession, a must-score for the Knights. This is a must-stop if they want to stay in this game. Evan will send Perzanowski up to his right. He'll take the snap. Hand off.
0: Oh,
1: trick play. Ball's still in the air. Finally, he's got some running room off to the races.
0: No
1: he goes.
0: Way. Oh, my
1: Union
0: gosh.
1: Local going to cut it back up the field.

0: Oh, and he's tackled at the 10-yard line.
1: Wow. That was a reverse as Perzanowski took it and then reversed it. That was Seth Shoemaker. He almost fumbled that on the handoff, Soup. He bobbled it a couple times and was able to somehow get all the way down to the 10-yard line.
0: He was flying, Jerry. He took that reverse up to the right side there, broke a tackle. He got it all the way down to the 10-yard line. So we're going to have a first down and goal from the 10.
1: Man, and that's amazing. He almost dropped that on the reverse. Would have been a disaster for you in the local, but instead, Shoemaker turns it into a huge gain, and Jets are knocking on the door again.
0: Evan under center here with a split eye formation. Here's the snap, handoff to Perzanowski out to the right side. Great block by Union Local. Perzanowski lowers his shoulder. He's out of bounds at the 5-yard line. Second down and goal from the 4.
1: Yeah, the PA guy. He gives Colton Snyder a shout out on the block. Nice job by the fullback leading the way. And Soup, I would almost guarantee.
0: Perzanowski three times in a row.
1: Getting back. But we said that the first time.
0: Yeah.
1: And we went to Snyder. But then they called a timeout. So I got to imagine this is going to be Perzanowski.
0: Evan under center
1: here.
0: Here
1: we go. We'll give it to Snyder right up the middle.
0: Snyder right up the middle, fighting for yards, looking, waiting.
1: He might have fallen in.
0: They're going to call him down at the 1-yard line. So 11 minutes to go now in the 4th. As they're on the doorstep, can the Knights get a stop? The 75 just fell down.
1: Yeah, that was
0: strange. Because they don't want to use a timeout, so they have a player go down on the field.
1: Huh. That was interesting.
0: Really interesting.
1: I would almost think you got to charge them a timeout. There,
0: yes.
1: Right? I mean.
0: Yeah, you would think so, but.
1: I mean.
0: As a Union Local player, was fine standing up, and
1: he just kind of fell down to. I mean, I get it because I think they were trying. They didn't get a play in, but. I don't know. That was interesting.
0: Is they're still checking on him?
1: Yeah. So we'll go back to the studio here for a quick break. Be right back here for fourth quarter.
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0: All right, Ray, welcome back here to Belmont, Ohio, as the Jets lead the Knights 21-7.
1: Looks like Jamison Babel going to be all right. Big 6'2", 220-pounder lineman as he went down.
0: So he'll have to come right out of the play for this.
1: Yeah, so he'll come out. And here we go. TV taking a little bit of time for us, but team's heading back out onto the field. So 10:46 to go in the game. Union Local leads 21-7. Third and goal from the 1 for the Jets.
0: Can the Knights get a stop? Evan, quarterback here for Union Local, will go under center. Snyder behind him. Perzanowski about 8 yards behind that. Here's the snap, handoff right up the middle. They're going to call a false start.
1: Oh, man.
0: On Union Local, so Wheeling Central might get a break.
1: Yeah, so that makes it a lot more interesting as they gave that one to Snyder. Again, he jumped over the line, but they're going to blow the whistle, bring it back to the 6-yard line. So now things get a lot more harder for Union Local.
0: Wheeling Central. Could catch a break here. Can the defense come up strong? Give this offense one more chance. So this ball's back to the 6-yard line. see if the Knights bring some pressure.
1: Gosh, and Sue, but I don't think that this game could get any longer with delays and timeouts and TV timeouts.
0: Evan will break the huddle. They're back under center again. 10 minutes and 44 seconds to go. He'll take the snap. Stretch play. Santer going after him. Santer brought down. Huge sack for the Knights.
1: Wow.
0: As Jared, right before that play was called, Santer motioned over to Shannon Kaczynski, Wheeling Central's defensive coordinator, and gave the X, saying, let us blitz and split the A-gap. So they brought both middle linebackers there. Great call for a blitz.
1: Yeah, what a huge play. There now backs Union Local all the way back to the 15-yard line, and they're going to have to try a field goal. So it was once a third and goal from the one, now a fourth and fourth down and goal from the 15. And
0: huge kick here, Jared, because this could make
1: so
0: this.
1: Bowling on to kick now.
0: Could make this a three-possession game. Bowling in for the kick. Good snap. Here's the kick. That kick is up, and that kick is good.
1: Man.
0: They'll make that a three-possession game right there.
1: Jeff Bowling right down the middle. That would have been good from, geez, that would have been good from 40.
0: Yeah.
1: That was a heck of a kick there from.
0: So Jets 24, Knights 7. Maroon Knights set to receive. We'll be right back after this.
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0: All right, welcome back here. Belmont, Ohio, Union Local up three scores now. Jets 24, Knights 7. 9 minutes, 54 seconds to go. Wheeling Central going to have to strike quick to stay in this game. Bowling set to kick. Deep kick. That's going to go all the way back into the one-yard line. They're going to pull that out. There's Kyler Cronus with the football. Cronus still up. He'll fall forward down to the 20-yard line. So can Wheeling Central get anything going here?
1: Tell you what, not something that's talked about a lot. Two of these teams have very good kickers. Jeff Boland for Union Local just drilled that 32-yard field goal and then comes back and has a nice kick all the way down to the one-yard line. I heard one of the guys up here say it is so nice to have a kicker, and man, that is the truth.
0: So Knight's got to go and go quick. Let's see if this Maroon Knight offense can get anything going. Cusick, he's in shotgun. He'll take the snap, hand off there to the left side. There's Dustin Sander trying to get something going. They won't. They'll fall forward for about a gain of one. That'll be second down and nine now.
1: ...24-7 Union Local. They said just a gain of one on the play.
0: Second 9:19 to go, Jared. Yeah. You got, if you want three possessions, you probably got to score here by the 5-minute mark. It's going to have to a lot's going to have to go Wheeling Central's way.
1: No doubt.
0: Here's the snap. Cusick's going to take it himself out to the left side. Cusick's got some running room. Makes a man miss. Cusick's at the 40. Cusick down to the 45, up to the 50-yard line. Tackled out of bounds there by Brody.
1: Yeah, nice job by Nico. Took the snap, fake handoff, and Kind of a slow developing play there, and he cut it up the middle, bounced it out to the left side, and nice run there for Nico.
0: Cusick a little slow to get up, favoring that right ankle.
1: Yeah, gain of about 30 or so on the play. Not too, they'll call it right at the 50-yard line for Wheeling Central.
0: Cusick back in shotgun now. 10 seconds to go on the play clock. 8 minutes and 30 seconds to go. Cusick, he'll send Sanner in motion. Here's the snap, handoff to Sanner. Sanner up the middle, hit hard though, but he'll fall forward there for a nice gain of 4.
1: Yeah, nice job of Sanner to stay on his feet. Turn the legs a little bit, get up to about the 46-yard line. But, Soup, every time I keep looking up at that clock, it is just creeping down lower and lower.
0: Lower
1: and it was the
0: and
1: third,
0: lower.
1: Or with a three-possession game. Wheeling Central really going to have to get moving here as we're now under 8 minutes to play.
0: Taking too long. You almost want to go no huddle here and go quick.
1: Again, just taking a long time to get these plays in, Soup.
0: Cusick and shotgun. 5 seconds to go on the play clock. Sanner in motion. Here's the snap. Fake to Sander, back to Wyatt Stevens the other way. Here goes Wyatt Stevens off to the races. Stevens breaks another tackle. Stevens down to the 20, still going. Finally brought down.
1: Oh, man.
0: At the 15-yard line. Great tackle there at the end, but Stevens all the way down to the 15. And Jared, if you're going to score, you need to score here quick.
1: Yeah, that was a nice run by Wyatt Stevens. Another spin kind of play and then handed to Stevens, and he just was able to slip through and a gain of, what would you say there, about 30 again,
0: gain
1: maybe
0: 30.
1: On the play? Wyatt Stevens, the freshman, getting involved here, but now close to just 7 minutes to go.
0: Down to the 18-yard line. Here's a snap. Cusick, fake handoff, back to Stevens. Stevens up the middle. He's going to be hit hard there. He'll be stopped after about a gain of 2.
1: And let's see, but I mean, by the time they get this next playoff, we're going to be close to 6 minutes to play. Now under 7, 24-7, the Jets lead. Wheeling Central 2nd and 8 from the 13-yard line.
0: So we're waiting the play call to come in. A little bit more sense of urgency here for the Knights. 6 minutes and 30 seconds to go. Cusick in shotgun. Still waiting. Cusick to the right side. Dustin Sanner in for a touchdown. So the Knights, a West Virginia Northern Community College touchdown. As the Knights now down 11. As they're going to go for 2 here.
1: Yeah, that was kind of a weird looking play. I didn't think Sanner had any room. And then he found a hole, cut it up, and walked in for a touchdown.
0: So the Knights down 11, Jer. We'll try to make this. It's still a 2-possession game, but they're going to try to make this a 9-point game. Down 11. So here's Cusick in shotgun. He'll roll to the right side looking. Cusick.
1: Oh, boy.
0: Makes a man miss. Cusick still up trying to look for something. Jump ball. That ball is
1: incomplete.
0: As Shuttler made the catch, but he was out of bounds. So we'll send it to the studio here. Jets 24, Knights 13.
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4: All right, everybody, welcome back here to Belmont County. 6 minutes and 20 seconds to go. Knights down 11. Can the defense hold on and get a quick stop? Still 3 timeouts left for Wheeling Central. Clock management going to be important here. Here's Petrie's kick. Petrie going to use an onside kick, big pooch play. Does it take a Wheeling Central bounce?
5: Oh,
4: that ball is on the ground still.
5: Because
4: Union Local is going to recover there, so they'll take over the 30-yard line. Great job there by Clay Petrie.
5: Yeah, that kind of wasn't your traditional onside kick, as you say. It's kind of a little pooch. It landed at the 30-yard line, but Union Local does recover, so that's where they'll take over.
4: So the Knights needing a huge 3-and-out here. Let's see what the game plan is here for the Jets. First down and 10 from their 30-yard line. Here's the snap, turnaround, handoff right to Brody. Brody's got some running room out to the right side, still waiting. Nice tackle there by Stevens. Actually, that's Joey Jerome after a gain of 3. So second down and 8, 6 minutes, Jared. If the Knights can get the football back and score around that 2-minute mark, you never know.
5: Yeah, you got to imagine this is just what Union Local's going to do, just give the ball to Perzanowski and Snyder, keep this thing on the ground and try to just eat that clock. We're now under 6 minutes to play.
4: Second down and 6, 5:42 to go. A first down here really eats into this clock. Evan under center. Perzanowski behind him. Here's the snap. Fake handoff there. Perzanowski back to the other side. Perzanowski still going. He's going to break a tackle. Finally tackled right at the 1-yard mark.
5: Yeah, let's see if they're going to give him the first down. Nice cutback from Perzanowski. Looked like he was going to maybe run out of bounds and decided to cut it back up and fell forward for a first down. Things get a lot tougher now for Wheeling Central.
4: You can almost guarantee at least 3 minutes coming off the clock here now. Central needing a turnover bad. 5 minutes and 10 seconds to go now. Evan will break the huddle. Perzanowski back there about 7 yards behind him. We're going to have a
5: sideline
4: warning on Wheeling Central, their first of the half.
5: Jeez, so that's three sideline warnings we've had.
4: Wow, sideline interference.
5: Oh, sideline interference. Okay. Wow. So, yeah, that moves up.
4: How do you get sideline interference when the play is on the other side of the field?
5: I don't know what happened there. I don't know if they ran into a referee, maybe. I'm not sure what happened there. So that bumps up Union Local 5 yards to be a first and 5 from the 42-yard line.
4: One more first down really, really decreases their chances here.
5: 24-13, 4.5 minutes to go in the game.
4: Four minutes and 30 seconds to go. First down and 5. Here's the snap. Turn around, hand it off right up the middle to Perzanowski. Perzanowski falls forward for another first down.
5: He is.
4: A hillbilly hauling first down.
5: He is just running the football so well.
4: That'll take it down to 4:19, all the way up to the Maroon Knight 45-yard line.
6: Yardage is good for a Union Local.
5: So now under 4 minutes to play. Ball on the 45-yard line of the Maroon Knights. And this ball is going to stay on the ground and see if they Supin, do you think if they break one off here, and I know there's still a little bit of time to play, that they would score or do you think they would go down?
4: Yeah, you think they're going to have to go down. Back to Perzanowski again. He's hit hard there. 3:44 as I can hear Coach Ryan on the other side calling
5: call
4: for a timeout. I think they are.
5: Yep, so Wheeling Central does call a timeout. It's their first of the half, so that'll stop the clock at 3 minutes, 41 seconds to go. Union Local has the ball on the night 42. Second and seven, so we'll take a quick break here in the fourth quarter.
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4: All right, Ray, welcome back here to Union Local. I'm Brian Campbell, joined here with Jarrett Delbrook. 3 minutes and 40 seconds left in this game. Jets 24, Knights 13. Wheeling Central down to their last chance. Need a huge stop here, down to two timeouts. Evan will check in with his coach. I formation here for the Jets. He'll send a man in motion. Here's the snap. They'll turn around, hand that right to the Brody to the left side. Brody cuts it back up the middle. Brody up. Nice cut. Still on his
5: feet. Oh, my goodness.
4: Brody
5: oh
4: still
5: my
4: going.
5: Oh.
4: Finally
5: oh
4: tackled.
5: My gosh.
4: Brody out for a first down.
5: Oh, my gosh. What a run. I tell you what, if Nico is not there for him to trip over, he might be gone for a touchdown. What a run from Perzanowski. I can't believe he stayed on his feet there. That was incredible. All the way down to the 24-yard line.
4: Brody's huffing and puffing. I don't blame him. That clock's down to 3 minutes and 12 seconds. They'll line up back in I formation, 3 minutes to go. Jets down to the 24-yard line. Here's the snap, handoff to Snyder right up the middle. He's hit hard.
5: And Central got to take a timeout here, right? Yes, and they will.
4: They'll burn their second timeout. So 2 minutes and 51 seconds to go. We'll have a second down and eight.
5: And away as we take this timeout, have a little bit of time. I'll run down all of our sponsors again one more time before we wrap things up here. But yeah, you never know how the end of these things can go, but we'll go down one more time. The Wheel, who's our Football Friday host, IBEW Local 141, the IC Group with our pick of the week, Wheeling Island Casino, Zambito Dentistry, the Beaumont Savings Bank with our kickoff, Hillbilly Hauling, our first downs, West Virginia Northern Community College touchdowns, the Health Plan first quarter, and our game of the week, the Straub Automotive drive of the game, which we will name here after we wrap up, because you never know how the end of this thing can go. Charmed Realty, Fabio's Pizza with our Player of the Week. We're here in the Flooring Center broadcast booth, On-Site Contracting, Onward Ventures RE, Duggar's Market with our Duggar's Saucy Spreads Challenge, Diocese of Wheeling Charleston, Karen Stakem, Hawkins Hearing, our Panhandle Cleaning and Restoration Halftime Show, Chad Broadwater with State Farm Insurance, McDonald's, Apex Aesthetics and Wellness, and Herman Lance with Lance Law Offices. Thank you, thank you, thank you so much to all of our sponsors.
4: So with 2 minutes and 51 seconds to go, the Jets face a second down and nine. Evan under center, Snyder behind him, Perzanowski dots the eye. Here's the snap. Pitch play out to Perzanowski. Perzanowski fumbles.
5: Oh!
4: Ball's on the ground. I think he gets the ball back. He fumbled it and recovered his own fumble.
5: Oh, man, that would have changed things, Soup.
4: Big time. Oh, the clock is still running.
5: Yeah, he just, Personality just kind of lost the handle on that as he was running. I don't know if he was trying to switch hands maybe, but he fell right back on it. Wow, that would have been something. Actually kind of worked out in his favor because he dropped it. He dove forward and looked like he gained a couple yards on the play. So see what they call it. Where they call it from.
4: They're going to call it a third and four with 2 minutes to go now in the game.
5: Yeah, so that actually ends up being a gain of five on the play. So we will now creep under 2 minutes to go. Third and four from the 18-yard line. For Union Local, they lead 24-13, trying to seal this thing.
4: Timeout Union Local here with a minute 52 to go. So it'll be the Jets 24, the Knights 13. We'll send it to break real quick.
8: 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Then all you got to do is fill out some info and boom, you got a ride coming your way. Oh, all right, that's me. Give them a call. Tell them the Pine Room sent you.
4: All right, everybody, welcome back here as we face a third down and four. Wheeling Central's got one timeout left. 11-point deficit, minute 52 to go. Evan will go under center here. Snyder behind him. Przanowski will dot the I. Could end the game right here. They'll take the snap. Hand off Przanowski. Left side. Przanowski makes a man miss off. That's enough for a first down. Their spot's going to be close. Przanowski was tackled right at about the 10-yard line.
5: Let's see what they call here. They may mark him short. And they're going to move the sticks. So that is a first down.
4: So they'll move the sticks. First down, minute 46. That'll get the clock going. Depending on what Union Local decides to do here, they could kneel it out. They could try to score a late touchdown. Evan will come in here. Minute 30 to go. Evan will take the snap, turn around, hand it to Przanowski. Przanowski to the left side. Przanowski up, fighting. He's tackled down at about the 4-yard line with a minute 14 to go.
5: It's a really big play here.
4: Huge
5: for an Ardugger
4: Saucy
5: Spreads challenge here. Minute 12 to go, and I think. Did Wheeling Central call a timeout? Somebody, or maybe in a, maybe a, an injury timeout, possibly.
4: We're waiting
5: to
4: call.
5: Waiting to see what's why the clock is stopped. It'll be second and goal from the one.
4: And I think they're lining up in kneel formation to kneel this out. So the Duggar Saucy Spread again. Obviously, no money put on this. Just a fun thing that our guy.
5: They can't.
4: Matt Watson does. The spread tonight was 12.5 points. So Union Local's up by 11. They could score, possibly score a touchdown here. It's Jets 24, Knights 13. The total was at 52, so the under is going to hit. And it looks like Union Local's going to kneel this out.
5: Oh, my goodness.
4: So right, Matt Watson again, almost right on the dot. The head bookmaker and sports of the sports book over there, Matt Watson at the Wheeling Island Casino again, all just for fun. They had Wheeling Central as 12-point underdogs tonight.
5: Absolutely amazing. He never fails. But, Soup, I got to give the Straub Automotive drive of the game. The drive to put Union Local up 21-7 at the start of the third quarter.
4: Massive.
5: Yeah, that was a huge drive. Kind of took the wind out of the sails of Wheeling Central, and this will be the last knee here. 30 seconds to go, and that is going to do it. Soup.
4: That Wheeling Central defense staying strong again. Another good performance by them. Wheeling Central offense continuing to struggle, trying to find something to get going. So it'll be the Jets 24, Knights 13. Union Local Martins Ferry will play next weekend.
5: Yeah, Union Local moves to 5-0.
4: We'll try to get you who Wheeling Central plays next. I believe the Knights will be on the road heading to try to get you that answer.
5: Yeah, and I should know this, and I don't really remember, but Union Local, as we said, moves to 5-0. Wheeling Central will fall to 1-3, amazingly.
4: So Knights will fall to 1-3, and then they will head to Monroe Central on, looks like they get a bye week next week, actually. So the Knights will be on a, that's wrong. They'll be at Monroe Central on the 25th next week.
5: Yes,
4: so next Friday.
5: That's correct, who actually got beat by Barnesville tonight. So that'll do it from Union Local as the Jets beat the Maroon Knights 24-13 here at Union Local. Thanks for tuning in. We're the Pine Room on the Watchdog. Soupy.
4: Until next time. See you next Friday.

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14: 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Lions trail the Bills 27-10. A couple of things. Keyshawn Johnson, I'm Patrick Maher. 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On the second screen there, Keyshawn Johnson, and I'm Patrick Maher. This has been domination, but I'll tell you what, Key. I am actually proud of my Lions. Hung in there. It's 27-10, so they're down 17. But they got outgained 299 to 155. Allen had four total touchdowns, three passing, one on the ground. But we're in this because, as you kept on saying, get a field goal, cut it to 17. You're getting the ball coming out of the break, and who knows what can happen. I'm okay with the fight that was shown there from the Lions.
15: Right now, it's a three-score game. You cut it one way or another, cut it down to two, whether it's a three, whether it's a seven. If you want 10,

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2: 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Good teams win, so if they're coming off a loss, odds would tell you they're likely to swing in the other direction. For more information, head to VSiN.com.
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2: Yeah, buddy, September the 17th, be with you on a Thursday night. I'm Dustin Sweetelson. This is Cashing Out on VSiN, the sports betting network. We begin the show in the fourth quarter of Thursday night football. Bills lead the Lions 34-24, 7:44 to go. Buffalo's a 9.5-point favorite. In-game total 65.5, and we are sweating the Detroit Lions. I'm Dustin Sweetelson. Appreciate you hanging out with us all night long, and we have a pleasant surprise. Patrick Maher sticking around to hang out for a segment. What's up, Donk? We're both on the Lions, and it looked like we were dead in the water, and all of a sudden we have a little bit of life here. The problem is we're relying on whatever this offense is being called by Drew Petzing and Jared Goff at the controls facing a 3rd and 10 from his own 10.
6: Now 4th and 10, they're going to punt. What's up, Donkey? Yeah, I don't know if everybody knows, but Dustin and I have been working together since 2016.
2: Yeah.
6: He started off as my producer. Now he's introing the show and saying, hey, Patrick, but he's killing it. Here's a couple of things. You and I talked about this show extensively last night. I'm just super proud because the way that this game started, big guy, like the energy was terrible. We know they're down 3 starters on the offensive front. We know Branch and Kirby Joseph are out in the secondary, but that could have gotten ugly quick. And the fact that it's a 10-point game with 7:32 to play, listen, they're not going to win it.
2: No.
6: But the fact that they've turned this into a competitive game, super proud of the Lions. It's the opposite of the win last week against the

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0: Week two in the NFL is underway. One game is in the books. The rest of the slate to go. Welcome back into Cashing Out. I'm Dustin Sweetelson. You're listening to VSiN, the sports betting network. You can always catch the show. 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Final score, Highmark Stadium, its debut, 41-31, the final score. Buffalo covers the 5.5. We go way over the total as well. And to help us recap that and move on to the rest of the action, we're going out to the Progressive guest line and welcoming in VSiN betting analyst Wes Reynolds. You can follow him on X at WesReynolds1, and you can see his picks, VSiN.com/picks, every single day. Wes, appreciate you jumping on board as always. And you and I were kind of on the same side of some things today in Thursday Night Football. Brutal, just kind of either, I can't tell if I underthought it or overthought it. Either way, I got annihilated. Bills with the 41-31 win. What'd you make of that performance?
8: Yeah, they certainly get high marks in Highmark Stadium on the debut because the Bills were every bit of impressive. So that wasn't a fluke in week one, going down the field against the highly touted Texans defense that I think will be better this week, by the way. But I had Lions first half, and they were way down. Then I played them for the second half and had to feel fortunate that they got a backdoor late because the Bills kept the pressure on, and that's what teams are supposed to do. And, you know, they kept attacking, and that's what they're going to do. And they looked very lethal tonight, even though had a couple receivers going down, namely DJ Moore. Of course, that doesn't get there on the prop, unfortunately. So not a winning night, but it could have been worse.
0: Yeah, that's the right mindset. It's early. I was off to a good start in the NFL. Maybe I got a little overconfident. So I like where your head's at. And also, I feel a lot better because I just looked at your plays. We are aligned on at least two of them here. So let's begin with one of them. I love the Broncos this week, Wes. I know they looked really bad on Monday night. For some reason, that dominant defense forgot how to tackle against Kansas City. But now Jackson.

0: try to be nicer to him today. I promise. Wes Reynolds will join us. Rare Friday appearance from Wes. All his college football plays. Speaking of a Friday appearance, Dr. Bob, NFL play of the week, exclusively on A Numbers Game, and some prim from Paul Carr as well. It's A Numbers Game, 10 a.m. Eastern, right here at VSiN, the Sports Betting Network.
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6: Cashing Out rolls on. I'm Dustin Sweetelson, broadcasting, as always, from the Circus Sportsbook in downtown Las Vegas. Me here, you there. Thanks for making us a part of your night. However you may be tuning in, SiriusXM Channel 189, YouTube TV, the VSiN Watch app and radio affiliates across the United States of God Bless America. Week 2 in the NFL, it is officially underway. Buffalo with the win on Thursday night, 41-31 over the Lions. They cover the 5.5. We go way over the total. In a game that got exciting in the end, but if you really look back on it, Buffalo was pretty dominant. I think Detroit is a team going forward that you have to downgrade in the power ratings. And I think maybe I was sleeping on Buffalo in the upside to actually really get the job done. Year one of Joe Brady, post Sean McDermott, TBD if that pays dividends. But what we saw today was a team with the killer instinct that you're looking for. To look back on that, plus preview the rest of the weekend, we are going out to the Progressive guest line, welcoming in Arthur DeCesar, longtime odds maker in Las Vegas. You can follow him on X at ArtDice21 and check him out over at Wager Talk as well. And he joins us now here on the show. So, Art, what do you think of what Buffalo did to Detroit today? More about Buffalo, more about Detroit, or about the same?
7: I'll say this. This was my Super Bowl pick. I had Bills and Lions. I thought that would be the Super Bowl. I think it's in the middle because, obviously, what are the Lions? They've looked shaky in both weeks. Probably should be 0-2. Offensive line's an issue. The secondary's an issue. Clearly, they're going to score points. And then Buffalo, with Josh Allen looking like he's going to win another MVP, this is a team who can finally go and get over the hump. I think Buffalo is set up to have a big season. I'm starting to worry a little bit here about the Lions.
6: Yeah, I'm very concerned. And by the way, while that game was going on, Chicago became the favorite in the division, and I think that's correct. Even though Chicago doesn't have much of a defense, they probably have more of a defense than Detroit's currently trotting out there, Art. So I think all of that is absolutely correct. Let's stay in the division. Let's talk about Chicago because they're hosting Minnesota this week. Numbers 4.5. Bears are laying it. Totals 48.5. What jumps out to you here?
7: This is a fascinating game. Both are 1-0. Obviously, the Bears were very impressive. Minnesota with the great comeback. I think when you look at that total, 48.5, public will probably be really high here on the over. I think this will probably be the number one over game for the public this week. And I could see this being where the sharps look to take Minnesota, because even on look-ahead lines, this was like 5.5. Now you're sitting there at 4.5. You know, kind of a dead number when you're in that 4.5 to 5.5 range. I think, though, you'll get great two-way action on

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0: I'm Yolanda Harris on the Ohio News Network. Your top stories today. The Ohio History Center in Columbus is closed through early December because it needs to improve safety for staff, visitors, and collections. All events at the History Center through December are now postponed. The archives and library will reopen by appointment beginning October 8th. And it costs a lot to build an Ohio State football roster. A new athletic report estimates the Buckeyes' annual roster budget between $49 and $54 million, the highest in college football. Oregon and Texas are also estimated above $45 million. The numbers are estimates, as schools don't disclose exact roster costs. A major change could be coming to Ohio high school sports. The Suburban League is circulating a petition to separate public and private schools into different OHSAA state tournaments. The group needs 75 principal signatures by December 1st to get the issue on next May's ballot. If approved, separate tournaments could start in 2028. And making e-bikes safer, Ohio lawmakers are pushing for safety education as more people take to e-bikes and concerns grow over crashes and injuries. Supporters say riders should learn how e-bikes differ from traditional bikes, including their greater speed and weight. For state news anytime, visit onnradio.com. I'm Yolanda Harris on the Ohio News Network.
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10: Call of tonight, really looking forward to this. Number three in Class Quad A, George Washington, travels to number one in Class AAA, South Charleston. Both teams are 3-0. And as I prepared for this game, when you look at the two teams and their records and their schemes and their personnel, it's almost like mirror images of one another. It's like two teams facing each other.
11: So I'll ask you, who wins?
10: Oh, Lord, I don't know.
11: I think it's certainly worth a ticket tonight.
10: Yeah, that may be one of the best games that I will have called in a while.
11: Yeah.
10: Where I really didn't know the outcome going into it. Looking down, who you got in class AA there?
11: Roane County.
10: How about
11: Williamstown.
10: That?
11: When I was doing some homework for game night and for high school sports line, I didn't realize Roane County has never beaten Williamstown. Now, they've not played that many, I think six times.
10: I was
11: going to
10: say, I didn't realize they played all that much.
11: They played six times, but still, Roane County's never won.
10: And it's odd because in the old system, I mean, Roane County was a classification above them. You would have thought that.
11: Roane County lost one game last year.
10: Yeah.
11: So I don't know.
10: So you're saying they owe them?
11: They owed them for a while, you know. But I think it'll be a really, really good game.
10: Yeah, and a good one in Class A for tonight in the Potomac Highlands. You got Moorefield on the road at Pendleton County. That's a border rivalry there.
11: It is indeed, and it's good to see Moorefield back among the elite in Class A. You know, they held it for a long time. It was Moorefield, Williamstown, Wheeling Central, and now good to see Moorefield back 2-1. Now, we had two games played last
10: night. I was going to say, speaking of Wheeling Central, wow.
11: Well, the one game that surprised me, Ritchie County, 0-2, they upset number 12 St. Mary's 12-0 at St. Mary's last night. But you mentioned Wheeling Central Catholic. They opened the season with an impressive win. They scored 50 points. They have not won since then. They've lost three in a row. Up next week, Monroe Central out of Ohio. And Wheeling Central's never beaten Monroe Central.
10: Hmm.
11: Now, they haven't played since 1928. They've only played twice. So it's been 98 years. I think things change.
10: They're pining to finally get payback from that 1928 loss.
11: Not around anymore, you know. But I still say Mike Young's Wheeling Central Maroon Knights will be around and play. And that's all he is ever at, because he has to play a tough schedule.
10: Yeah.
11: The Jets they played last night, they're undefeated.
10: Yeah, but the funny thing about that is that traditionally that school's not really been a football school.
11: No, but it is.
10: But
11: now.
10: It is now.
11: It is now. They're undefeated and. Again, I you know, 1-3. Now here's the deal. They've got to start winning.
10: Yeah, you got to make the playoffs to be around for them.
11: Playoffs. It's not like Quad A. Not everybody gets in.
10: Yeah.
11: Well, not quite everybody gets in.
10: All right, Fred. He will pontificate more on that and have all the scores with Dave Jekyll tonight on Metro News Game Night. Y'all have a great broadcast tonight.
11: Thank you, buddy.
10: There he is, Fred Persinger. Now to the sports desk. Daniel Woods has the rest of the day's sports. Good morning, Daniel.
12: Good morning, Chris. The West Virginia football team is ready for Virginia with the Mountaineers and Cavaliers one day away from playing in Charlotte, North Carolina. WVU head coach Rich Rodriguez says Virginia's experience poses a real challenge.
13: I don't know the stats of it, but it might be the most veteran team that has been in college football in a long time. And there won't be nearly as many veteran teams like this in the future because of the 5-for-5 rule, right? But I mean, you're talking about, what, 2 7th-year guys, 2 6th-year guys, and a 5th-year guy on the Hill line. It's amazing.
12: Kickoff tomorrow at 7:30. The Marshall football team goes to Missouri State. Head coach Tony Gibson says he's done his due diligence on the Bears' first-year head coach, Casey Woods.
14: This is a new staff, a new look at what they want to do. And again, we've watched a lot of different film. We've watched UTEP film. We've watched Missouri State film just for the personnel piece of it, SMU, where their head coach came from. So we've watched a lot of different things getting our guys prepared. And then they have two games with this team.
12: Marshall and Missouri State kick off Saturday at 6:30. Morning news time is 6:21.
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16: Good Old Boys is all we'll ever be.
17: Oil salesmen had the good sense to go from town to town, not stick around too long, because once most people figured out it didn't work, they weren't very happy. And I think there's some of that going on now with President Trump. Look, In 2024, Trump did something very unique. And think of a Venn diagram. And think of one circle as the MAGA people. Think of one circle as independents. And think of one circle as the America First nationalists. And he got those circles pretty well aligned. And because of that, it propelled him to election victory. But now you see these circles starting to separate some. The MAGA folks are still there. That circle is still solid. But you see a serious decline in his support among independents. Those numbers are down significantly. And also with some of the America First folks, some of the nationalists, who one of the things they wanted was, as Trump promised, no foreign entanglements. And here we are with a foreign entanglement. They want a strong economy. And we just saw the new growth numbers out today. Growth is kind of stagnant. Going back to the independents, they thought Trump was the best option. Now they're at the kitchen table saying gasoline is approaching $4 a gallon, diesel fuel's above $5 a gallon, and the ground beef is $7 a pound. And so they're dissatisfied. So these circles have begun to separate. And when that happens, a lot of these individuals, not MAGA folks, they're all in, but are less likely to buy what Trump is selling. And I think that's happening with this administration and with Republicans and independents in general. And to play that out, what's going to happen next? Because Trump soon will be, he can keep himself in the news, but pretty soon Trump's going to be old news. And it's going to be, can J.D. Vance bring those circles back together? Or will this party, this Republican Party, do what parties do occasionally, and that is seek to reinvent itself or go in a new direction?
18: So, Hoppy, if Trump is this P.T. Barnum president, that's the way I kind of characterize it based on what you wrote, and I don't disagree, is it the fact that we as Americans are suckers and we fell for it, or is there an institutional problem here in that the safeguards of the Constitution and how we elect our leaders should have borne that out, and it didn't happen this time?
17: Well, Trump sold himself, right? What's Trump's political currency is himself. And he was very good, and still is in some respects, very good at convincing a dissatisfied populace with, here are the problems. Democrats have been ineffective. Joe Biden's ineffective. Kamala Harris is going to be ineffective. And I'm the one that can fix these things. And that's pretty tempting. Again, like I said about the snake oil salesman, selling hope, And we all want hope. And then you start to see, well, some of these things aren't going to work out as promised. So I don't we weren't suckers. We just, the Democrats failed. The Democrats failed to answer the needs of people. And we, a majority, bought into what Trump was selling. But when more people find out that what he's selling is not coming to fruition, then people start to drift away.
19: Talking to Hoppy Kirchhoff, but Hop, some of the things he sold, he did deliver on. Tax cuts, closing the border, the judicial appointments, rooting out DEI. He was selling those sorts of things and delivered on some of those. Snake oil salesman doesn't deliver.
17: Yeah, he did. And he should have stuck with those things, right?
19: Yeah.
17: But then, who's talking today? We have short attention spans. Who's talking today about border security? Mm. And one of the reasons is a victim of his own success. He secured the border. Wow, go with that. But instead, now we're talking about gas prices. We're talking about the war in Iran, which is not going well. And the other night, I thought this was interesting. The other night, he wanted to give a nationwide speech. And, oh, okay, the president's going to give a nationwide address. It must be something significant. And was a rehash of complaints about the 2020 election and casting doubt on the ability of this country to have a fair election. And it landed with a thud.
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1: My name's Katie, and I'm a sophomore at Virginia Tech. I'm studying to be a lawyer, which means I'll be in school for 6 more years, and college isn't cheap. 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
5: I'm Yolanda Harris on the Ohio News Network. Your top stories today. The Ohio History Center in Columbus is closed through early December because it needs to improve safety for staff, visitors, and collections. All events at the History Center through December are now postponed. The archives and library will reopen by appointment beginning October 8th. And it costs a lot to build an Ohio State football roster. A new athletic report estimates the Buckeyes' annual roster budget between $49 and $54 million, the highest in college football. Oregon and Texas are also estimated above $45 million. The numbers are estimates, as schools don't disclose exact roster costs. A major change could be coming to Ohio high school sports. The Suburban League is circulating a petition to separate public and private schools into different OHSAA state tournaments. The group needs 75 principal signatures by December 1st to get the issue on next May's ballot. If approved, separate tournaments could start in 2028. And making e-bikes safer, Ohio lawmakers are pushing for safety education as more people take to e-bikes and concerns grow over crashes and injuries. Supporters say riders should learn how e-bikes differ from traditional bikes, including their greater speed and weight. For state news anytime, visit onnradio.com. I'm Yolanda Harris on the Ohio News Network.
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14: Or clean fish. You can learn about fish identification, archery proficiency, and state parks have their annual Taste of the State Parks event with 10 state park restaurants participating. Also, I'll originate West Virginia Outdoors live from the event tomorrow morning. We'll hope you're listening in at 7:06 on many of these Metro News stations. We'll see you there. I'm Chris Lawrence with Outdoors Today on Metro News, the voice of West Virginia. 6:39 on the morning news. Let's go to the sports desk now and get an update with Daniel Woods. Daniel, good morning.
15: Good morning, Chris. The West Virginia football team takes on a Virginia team on Saturday that is impressed in its first two wins against NC State and Norfolk State. WVU head coach Rich Rodriguez says his team will have to grind out every yard against a tough Cavalier defense.
16: I saw a quote from Michael Vick after they played him and said, they make you earn every blade of grass that you get with their defense, how disciplined they are. And they are. They're very well coached. They'll be in the right spot where they're supposed to be all the time. Very rarely do you see something bust out for a big play or anything like that because they're a pretty experienced group that knows how to play.
15: WVU and Virginia kick off 7:30 on Saturday. The Marshall football team plays Missouri State with a return trip after the Bears won in Huntington last season. Head coach Tony Gibson says the Herd defense needs to be ready for a lot of different looks on Saturday.
17: They're going to test this. They're going to use some up-tempo, I'm sure, and do some things, and we're going to have to be prepared. And what we have to do defensively is tackle better in space. That is the one thing that we're really, really emphasizing right now. We have to be able to stay on our feet and get people on the ground.
15: Marshall and Missouri State kick off tomorrow at 6:30. Week four of the high school football season arrives in full force tonight with top 10 matchups in each of our Metro News games of the week in Class Quad A. Looking at the Metro News Power Index, number 3 University takes on number 8 Wheeling Park. In Class AAA, it's number 4 South Charleston against Quad A, number 4 George Washington. In AA, number 3 Roane County battles number 6 Williamstown. And in Class A, number 5 Pendleton County takes on AA, number 10 Moorefield. Follow along with scores and coverage of the biggest games at WVMetroNews.com. 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West Virginia University is keeping 3 of its coaches around long-term, with Athletic Director Ren Baker announcing contract extensions for baseball coach Steve Sabins, women's basketball coach Mark Kellogg, and volleyball coach Jen Greeny. He talked about it on this week's Three Guys Before the Game podcast, available now at WVMetroNews.com and on the Metro News television app. The West Virginia men's soccer team is off to a 1-0 start in conference play, beating Georgia State 1-0. Head coach Dan Stratford says his team overcame one of the typical pitfalls of a long season.
18: There's always a game like that around this time of year. In all my experience, even before West Virginia, I just said to the guys, somewhere in game 5 through 9, there's just this game that's void of everything, void of our energy, void of our dynamism. It looks a little lethargic in the way that we played, and we didn't quite get the boost off the bench either, and you have to find a way.
15: Marshall opens conference play tonight at Kentucky. The West Virginia women's soccer team starts Big 12 play against number 12 Baylor tonight. Kickoff at 7 in Morgantown. Morning news time is 6:42.
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11: every election cycle, every headline that hits close to home. 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
20: Also showing some of the same advantages. This was a unique case in a couple of ways, in that it was an agent that basically was working on its own while knowing that over the weekend, knowing that people weren't really watching that close. It had not only hacked into another system, but the way it did it was actually quite ingenious and showed us a lot of the capabilities the machines are developing. Now, it was good because now it's important for people to understand that they had intentionally taken off some of the guardrails and some of the normal protectors that we would put on these applications before it goes into production or consumer use. So they were trying to test how far it could go. So this was an actual test to see. It's like, we're going to see how far this rocket will shoot. We're not going to limit it in any way, and let's see what happens. Now, what happened was that it was in a closed sandbox. It figured out how to increase its permissions so it could get out of the sandbox, increase its permissions more so that it could get to the internet. It used more advanced versions of software, AI software that had greater capabilities. It accessed dozens of different files, hundreds of files off the internet, actually went to the dark web to get stolen credentials, went through 17,000 different processes, left notes for the developers what it was doing and why it was doing it, because it was in a test case. And so what it taught us was that the machine capabilities of the machine for longer term profiles, solving long term, more complicated problems, as opposed to just simple things that are fairly quick and contained, is expanding rapidly than our current control systems. And so that gives us an idea of, and it pointed out vulnerabilities that had already existed, but the company on the other side didn't know about. And so what we're learning is that these AIs, the particular AIs that are being tested, have the capability to go farther than our current developers are going in terms of what it can do. And that's pushing our abilities and our efforts to get control over that far even better. So it was in my view, a positive test case, even though it ended in a unaccepted outcome. Because it showed us, it was a test, and it showed us how far we need to continue to go to control these machines.
21: The second hang on 1 second. Let's stop there. Clear the next 2 hours on the network, because, I mean, my goodness gracious. I've got a ton of questions after that. Let's start with this. You called it a rocket, and I want to use that analogy. Is AI like a ballistic missile with a nuclear warhead? It's not going to go off unless we pull the trigger. But if we pull the trigger, there's no bringing it back. So is that the lesson? When we tell it to do this and we test it, or whether it's real world or in the sandbox, we need to be prepared that the consequences could go places that we don't understand.
20: I think the primary fault in that assumption is that it's going to wait for us to tell us what to do. One of the primary features about AI that we've known about for quite a while is something we call emergent properties. Now, an emergent property is something where the AI is going out and teaching itself something, learning something, like this last one did, to learn how to go to the dark web to get stolen credentials. But the AIs are learning things that we had never intended that they would need to learn, but we've taught them how to teach themselves, and that quest for knowledge is unquenchable. And so they will go out and do things that we don't tell them to do, and they will do things that we do tell them to do in ways that we don't really want them to do it, because it will get them the results they need.
22: Guy Morris is joining us. He's author of the new book, The AI Tsunami, A Survival Guide for Humanity. 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So, Guy, every sci-fi movie I've ever seen, this is how this plays out. The machines get smart, they figure out the humans are a threat, and before you know it, the machines are in charge and we're gone. Tell me this plays out differently in real life.
20: I think it does. I think there's a lot of presumptions that somehow the machines have a motive. other than trying to score high on the things that it's been told to score high on, and that the machines will necessarily collaborate with each other in order to define that we are the enemy. What the truth is that there's a very high symbiotic relationship between the machines and humans. They need power. They need infrastructures. They need data centers. They need the world, the digital world that we've created, in order for them to even exist. So the idea that they're going to somehow take over us let's not go Terminator.
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0: Since 1914, Greer Limestone and Asphalt have been laying the groundwork for America's roads, buildings, and bridges. What started as a single limestone mine near Morgantown, West Virginia, has grown into the state's largest producer of limestone aggregates. But Greer doesn't stop at rock. Greer's Morgantown and Clarksburg asphalt plants produce top-tier paving mixes for driveways to major highways, crafted to meet federal standards. At Greer Limestone and Greer Asphalt, we've been improving lives for more than a century.
1: That is the call of a ring-tailed lemur resonating through the wildlands of Madagascar. And that familiar sound is the call of an African elephant from the vast savannas of northern Kenya. These animals speak different languages, but they both have the same story to tell. Their species are in trouble, their habitats are being altered at a rapid rate, and damaged habitat means less food and less places to live. While we have reintroduced more than 40 endangered species, we cannot return them to a home that does not exist. Rescuing an animal is only half the battle. So please join San Diego Zoo Global Wildlife Conservancy in our efforts to preserve and conserve the native habitats of our endangered species and ensure that the wild places are filled with the wild calls of their inhabitants for generations to come. Join us now at endextinction.org.
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12: Both the Mountaineers and Virginia have running quarterbacks, even though the structure of the two teams' offense differs. 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
12: Quarterback Bo Fribula transferred to Virginia from Missouri in the offseason, and he's off to a great start with the Cavaliers. He rushed for 100-plus yards during a season-opening win against North Carolina State. He's completed 84% of his passes through two games, and he's thrown five touchdowns to just one interception. Mountaineer defensive coordinator Zach Alley on Virginia's offense compared to WVU.
15: The quarterback run game stuff's obviously something you got to work on, you know, every week, and we see that in practice every day. There's some similar pass concepts, but they're not necessarily, I would say, similar offenses overall. I mean, they're going to probably huddle and go slow the entire game and try and keep our offense off the field, and, you know, we're going to go fast. So some of it's a little bit different, you know, in my opinion, but obviously the running quarterback aspect is something we see in practice. They want to run the ball on you. They want to get bomb shots over the top and, you know, have an opportunity to, like you said, hold the ball ball. I think they won like a 24-play drive against somebody the other day and took the entire quarter, you know. And so I'd limit the possessions on offense to be able to score and then don't take negative plays.
12: Michael Hawkins is as advertised through two games of his Mountaineer career. He's shown explosiveness with a 71-yard touchdown run last week. He's actually West Virginia's leading rusher through two games, and he's thrown three TD passes to three different receivers. Now, Virginia is ranked, and the Mountaineers could get there with a win Saturday.
15: It's a huge game with the atmosphere, the opportunity to play, because it's the next one, you know, and we're excited about it. And so I think for our guys, the consistency of the challenge of this program and how we do things is going to be tested, and that could be between having to play more snaps in a row and the depth, you know, being able to go in and perform at the same level as the starters do.
12: With the Golden Blue Report, I'm Kyle Wiggs, Metro News Sports.
2: 6:59 on the morning news. Stay with us in the next hour. We've got the entertainment report. Tony Caridi will join us to talk about the Mountaineers. And TJ has...
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17: From ABC News... I'm Sherry Preston. As the war with Iran and the conflict in Ukraine grind on, energy prices are going up worldwide. Diesel now costing $6.40 a gallon on average. Gasoline just under $4.50 a gallon.
18: The price of oil, not entirely the reason. Crude prices actually fell yesterday as Saudi Arabia pushed more oil through the Strait of Hormuz. The problem, according to analysts, is refining. Ukraine's airstrikes on Russian refineries and the war in Iran spreading across the Persian Gulf have knocked out what one supply chain expert estimates is 20% of the world's capacity.
17: ABC Sophie Flay. Hundreds of thousands of Iranians rallying today in a government-organized show of defiance after months of war that has resulted in further economic pain for everyday Iranians. A fighter jet crashed Thursday in a northern Michigan suburban neighborhood. ABC's Jim Ryan says it may have struck a bird.
19: The F-16 flown by the Texas Air National Guard was on a training flight near Traverse

0: put on it. Republican Tom Tillis of North Carolina.
1: Yeah, we got to get past this sort of stuff. These are distractions we don't need. We've got an election 48 days from now, I think. We should be focusing on that.
0: He made it clear he was going to do it today. Warren Buffett has announced he is stepping down as chairman of Berkshire Hathaway. His son, Howard, will become chairman. You're listening to ABC News.
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0: There was a vigil held last night for those killed in the bus and news chopper crash in Los Angeles this week. We do know that the driver of the SUV that slammed into the bus, Bailey Rios, allegedly had drugs in her system when she ran a red light.
3: That was all preventable. Had Miss Rios actually done the sane, sensible, and legal thing?
0: Los Angeles District Attorney Nathan Hochman. The news chopper crashed while trying to cover the SUV bus accident. 3 more people were killed there. A mistake in pricing for the New York Knicks upcoming season, and now all sales have been halted until it can be figured out. Here's ABC's Michelle Franzen.
4: Sticker shock for New York Knicks fans trying to buy tickets for the new season. Individual game ticket sales for the get-in price for the October 20th season opener against Philadelphia were more than $1,000. The NBA champions hit the pause button on sales. Madison Square Garden Sports in a statement says due to a mistake in the pricing. The tickets, the company says, will average 12% more than last year's prices, and sales will restart with the fixed pricing. Those who already paid the heavy price for the advertised mistake will be refunded the difference, according to MSG Sports.
0: ABC's Michelle Franzen. Also from New York, police are getting ready for the UN General Assembly next week. Delegations from about 200 nations will show up. President Trump, Bibi Netanyahu will both be there, security tight, as protests are expected. Sherry Preston, ABC News.
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6: I'm Yolanda Harris on the Ohio News Network. Your top stories today. The Ohio History Center in Columbus is closed through early December because it needs to improve safety for staff, visitors, and collections. All events at the History Center through December are now postponed. The archives and library will reopen by appointment beginning October 8th. And it costs a lot to build an Ohio State football roster. A new athletic report estimates the Buckeyes' annual roster budget between $49 and $54 million, the highest in college football. Oregon and Texas are also estimated above $45 million. The numbers are estimates, as schools don't disclose exact roster costs. A major change could be coming to Ohio high school sports. The Suburban League is circulating a petition to separate public and private schools into different OHSAA state tournaments. The group needs 75 principal signatures by December 1st to get the issue on next May's ballot. If approved, separate tournaments could start in 2028. And making e-bikes safer, Ohio lawmakers are pushing for safety education as more people take to e-bikes and concerns grow over crashes and injuries. Supporters say riders should learn how e-bikes differ from traditional bikes, including their greater speed and weight. For state news anytime, visit onnradio.com. I'm Yolanda Harris on the Ohio News Network.
7: 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And Ohioans

0: Told him, the system is rigged, and the cost of living is too damn high. 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But Amy Acton refuses.
1: Dr. Amy Acton declining to commit to debates.
0: To decide the future leader of our state, you deserve an open and honest debate. 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

0: Hello everyone from the Watchdog, I'm Darnell Foster. With a look at your local weather forecast for your Friday, partly to mostly cloudy, daytime high near 78, the overnight low of 51 under partly cloudy skies, partly to mostly sunny for your Saturday, temperatures in the mid-70s. Have yourself a great day everyone from the Watchdog, I'm Darnell Foster.
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0: Good morning and welcome to the morning show on the Watchdog Radio Network. It is Slider and Stack. Well, Shane isn't in the studio, but I think he's with us. Good morning, Shane.
1: Good morning, Mr. Slider. It's a beautiful morning from the front porch here near Ogilvie Park.
0: Don't wake your neighbors up, pal, so speak softly,
1: I'll try my best not to. How are you this morning?
0: I've got an issue. I've got a real issue that I really want to get a lot of input today, because this is a problem that I am experiencing at my house, not work-related, not out and about, but no, at my home. And once we get rolling here, Shane, thank you for asking. I got to see if you can maybe help me with this, or our listeners are so smart they can give me their input. 304-214-1600 is the text line. It is the hotline. It is a Slider and Stack. Well, 712 on your Football Friday morning, 68 degrees here in downtown Wheeling. It was a foggy start to the morning, and we will have Zach Gaskwe in at 7:30. He is our morning meteorologist from the Big 7 WTRF, and he'll let us know what is in store for us today weather-wise. Shane, late night last night, the big Gumby's cigar bash was last night. How did things go?
1: You got it, Bob. It was a late evening. Didn't get out of there until, we stayed clear to the end. Didn't get out of there until 10:30 last night. Great event, great group of people there. If it wasn't a sellout, I would be shocked if there were a handful of tickets left. Bob, couldn't have been any better. Kudos to Kurt from Gumby's and Howard and everyone down at West Banco Arena.
0: And the weather cooperated. You didn't have to head inside, right?
1: It did. It did. They kind of moved the bars inside. The food was inside also, but the same as last year. But no, we were all outside under the tent, out on the patio there on the north corner of West Banco Arena. Beautiful evening. Had a great time.
0: Yeah, one of the few times that men and women in Ohio County can step outside there and have a smoke without someone, give them a little bit of a hassle. So it's a great time put on by Gumby's and Jill's also, right?
1: Gumby's, Jill's, and there was also a laundry list of other sponsors, Bob, that helped make that possible last night. And you know the best part of the night, Bob?
0: What was that? The cigars?
1: I won 100 cigars.
0: 100? Wow, that's a big
1: 100.
0: Prize.
1: Yeah, it was the big, big prize. I gave about 25 of them away before. All right. I left, but it was a big prize last night.
0: And we started it yesterday. We had Amy and Allison and Mike in from Gumby's. They kicked things off. They were fantastic. So really glad, Shane, that the weather cooperated and it was a big crowd. Howard Carnell, Kurt Nauman, Jody Prather, and the fine folks up at Jill's Gentleman's Club also. So it was a good night, a good way to spend your Thursday night.
1: Great, great evening in downtown Wheeling. Hope to see more events like that in the future, Bob.
0: What do we have coming up for you this morning? Well, as you probably figured out right now, it is a Slider and Stack this morning. We're going to get better at this, and we'll talk more in depth after Zach Gaskwe joins us, what is really kind of going on today and here in the near future. But Shane is from home, and then he'll travel in here. What's your estimated arrival time, Shane? About 8:30, something like that?
1: I should be there right before the start of the 8:30 segment.
0: Mr. Bill Bryson is going to join us today from Uniglobe Travel. So him and Shane will get here right around the same time, right around 8:30. And then at 9 o'clock, newspaper man John McCabe will join us. Or do we know if John is coming in studio, or is he going to give us a call, Shane?
1: I believe from my communication, he will be in the studio with us, Bob.
0: All right. So it seems like we are underway for your Friday. As far as weather, partly sunny, partly cloudy skies. Today we're looking for a daytime high of 79 degrees, a low tonight of 59. Thank goodness we can open up the windows and have a little cool morning to wake up to tomorrow. Mostly sunny tomorrow. We're looking for a daytime high of 80. And then on a Sunday, chance of storms moving into the area. So we'll have rain on Sunday. The weather brought to you by our good friends at Ogilvie Park and Resort. Tell them, Shane.
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0: That a boy. All right, 7:16. It is a slider and stack. And then at 8 o'clock, I forgot to mention, Bear is going to join us. A little bit of preview. We had high school football last night. We'll have a lot more tonight on the Watchdog Radio Network. It is Football Friday. So Bear will be joining us from 8 to 8:30, giving Shane a chance to get here. So thank you, Bear. As far as game last night, you heard it here on the Watchdog Radio Network. Wheeling Central drops another one to an Ohio, really good team from the state of Ohio. Union Local 24, Wheeling Central 13. The Maroon Knights, Shane, have lost three in a row. And it's just a shame. And I don't want to start complaining and bitching and moaning already at 7:17. But it's a
1: But
0: it's a real shame that Wheeling Central, you know, this is they're 4 games into the season already, which is amazing in itself. But they had to open up with a city school from Pittsburgh, Perry. All right, they come down here and they play. All right, that's great. And then the last three, they have to play teams from Ohio. And they're not just teams from Ohio. They're very good teams. I forget the one in the middle, but we have Fort Fry, which is a rivalry. They're a very good team. They play them every year. But they have to because nobody else will play them, is the point that I'm trying to get to, Shane. It's just a mess that, again, you're a month into the season, you've got four in the books, and you had to play a city school from Pittsburgh and three teams from Ohio and because you can't get a team from West Virginia to schedule. It's bull crap, and the OVAC must do something about it. All right, Shane, you got me fired up.
1: Yeah, you're fired up, Bob, but I'm right there with you. I think you described it perfectly. It is a mess. It's a shame that they have to go so far. And I know the Ohio teams, the few that they played, haven't been too far. But the OVAC really needs to get a handle on this situation.
0: Another game last night, Barnesville, the Shamrocks roll 48-6 over Monroe Central. Seminoles, again, 48-6, Barnesville over Monroe Central. We had a pro game last night, Shane. You don't know because you were at the cigar soiree.
1: But it was I have no idea.
0: It was a high-scoring game. I didn't watch this game either. It was on one of the apps that I do not get. But Buffalo, they win big. I think it was their first game in their new stadium. They win 41-31 over the Detroit Lions, who are very lucky that they're not 0-2. Buffalo, again, they roll, not much defense in that game. 41 for the Bills, 31 for the Lions. It is a 7:19 slider and stack, and I've got an issue, Shane, that you've got to help me with. And, again, I'm hoping that the listeners, especially someone from Wheeling, maybe they gets a feel on this. If I'm making a big deal out of it, or it's just one of those things, you just got to take it and move on. Most people that listen to this show knows exactly where I live, 2406 Overbrook Avenue. Lived there my whole life. For 60 years, I've lived there. You know, moved up Peter's Run with my wife for a bit, but it's always been my home there on Overbrook Avenue. And when my grandparents first bought that house, Wheeling Machine Products was in full force right across the creek.
1: Sure.
0: And it was very noisy. Sure. Clang, clang, clang. They were constantly loading railroad cars of whatever they were making, couplings, whatever they were making in Wheeling Machine. But you kind of got used to that over the years. And, hey, look, they were there. They were there a long, long time. So then in the 80s, Wheeling Machine, well, they went under, and they tore the place down, and they developed what I refer to, Shane, as the Respex Plaza. Is that what you call it?
1: Yeah, that's exactly what I call it. Now, Bob, I have to ask you, is this one of those things you're going to complain? Do I need to put my delegate hat
0: yes.
1: on here for you
0: yes.
1: or anything?
0: In fact, I want you to pull
1: geez.
0: Some strings. In fact, I want some favoritism
1: geez.
0: Here. Come on. You got to help me.
1: All right. Let me see what
0: Here's
1: I can
0: Here's my issue. And it's been going on for the last couple of weeks. And I really do, folks, whether you believe me or not, I try to be the best neighbor I can be. And I consider the folks right across the creek from me that – in the good old days when I had a really good arm, I could throw a rock and hit somebody over there. That's how close we are. So what that has turned into, Shane, have you driven through the plaza there? You don't do a lot of shopping at Respex, but you go through there. We got the tractor supply. You know what I'm talking about.
1: I have. I dodge the potholes probably once a week.
0: Now, I don't know if this is tractor supply related or not. But the parking lot directly in front of their business has turned into some sort of loading zone. There is product all around the parking lot. Now, that's a big parking lot. So they really haven't cut into their customer parking lot because it's such a big parking lot.
1: And that's typical of Tractor Supplies to do that.
0: And I don't know. Okay, so let's assume that they are, that product out there in the parking lot belongs to Tractor Supply.
1: I believe it does, sure.
0: Well, what they have done the past, I don't know, month, couple months, maybe all summer, and I just didn't notice that much because of the air conditioning being on all the time. But Shane, I don't know if they start at midnight. I don't know if they start in the middle of the night. But they have a crew out there, and the crew are working with forklifts. And they're transporting product. I don't know if they're going around the building in the back end or what they're doing. But Shane, they are so noisy. It's just like, imagine a forklift being 10 foot, 8 foot up in the air, and then just dropping pipe and steel, clang, clang. Actually, it's noisier than what Willing Machine Products used to be.
1: You're kidding.
0: No, I wish I was. And where you really notice it was the beginning of the week when it was so cool out that the windows were open. And this started, I've been up this morning since 4 o'clock. And they've been working, they were started work, it had to be before 4 o'clock because when I got up, they were in full force. And it was noisy to the point where either they're doing it because maybe somebody has complained. Because they got to know, Shane, how much noise they are making. And again, if you think I'm overreacting, let me know, 304-214-1600. But, Shane, that's a parking lot. That's not a work zone. What do I do? Do I see if any of my other neighbors are experiencing this? And then who do I call besides Delegate Stack? What do I do?
1: Well, lose Delegate Stack's number on.
0: Hey, you already told me I'm in your district. I'm starting with you, pal.
1: You are, but I'm going to send you somewhere else, Bob, because it sounds like, well, number one, let's make it clear that piece of property, although it's zoned for commercial, maybe industrial use over there, is a private piece of property. So I'm sure Tractor Supply has permission from the owners to use that parking lot in that manner. But if they're making that kind of noise, let's say between 3 o'clock and 6 o'clock in the morning, there are city noise ordinances. So I think you need to call your councilman, Dave Palmer.
0: Yeah, I thought about that
1: last night.
0: Well, good morning, David. If you're listening, I thought I might check with some of the other neighbors. Again, maybe
1: that's
0: because
1: a good idea.
0: Maybe because it has been so humid here the past month, you know, and the windows have been closed. But Monday it wasn't, and boy did I hear him this morning, Shane. And again, I'm not overreacting here. This is really, really loud where I can't believe anybody else. I get up that early. So it's not that big a deal other than I just think it's very uncourteous. I'm up. It didn't wake me up. But I just don't know how the rest of my neighbors are sleeping through that, Shane, because it really is loud. I mean, you've heard noise like this before. You've been around where they're loading, unloading with forklifts. It would be like I described before, raising the forks about, you know, 6-8 feet and then just bang, dropping them. And it almost sounds like they're just trying to piss everybody off.
1: Well, they, you know, I'm sure they're obviously probably unloading semi-trucks. And being familiar with that Tractor Supply, like I said, they do have product out there in the parking lot, and a lot of Tractor Supplies back in the day, Quality Farm and Fleet, whatever they were, you know, they keep the trailers, the gates, some of the smaller implements out there. And then, Bob, I think around back behind the plaza, they have an area that's fenced off where they unload other product back there too. So they're probably unloading and taking that forklift around the back of the building too, but I think that's a local issue for you. I think if I were you, I would talk to your neighbors, just like you said, but probably talk to your councilman, see what he knows about the local noise ordinance, and go from there. And if it is that bad, if other neighbors are experiencing it, you probably file a complaint of some sort.
0: And this isn't the first time that I really thought that we were kind of slighted you know, kind of like, ah, go ahead, just do it and worry about it later. I'll use this as an example. It's Berry Supply that just moved over to Elm Terrace, right?
1: Sure, yeah. National Equipment.
0: I'm sorry. National Equipment. Thank you, Shane Stack, at 726. The point I'm trying to make is that's a new business over there, and it's they're loading and unloading. That would not go for 2 minutes over there in the Elm Terrace section of Elm Grove. If they made the noise in that plaza, which I've always referred to as the Elm Terrace Plaza, but if that type of noise was made where they are making that type of noise in the Respects Plaza in Elm Grove, the cops would have been there. They'd have shut that down a long time ago because, well, I think they get a little bit better treatment over there, Shane, but that's just me.
1: Yeah, I'm not sure that they get any kind of preferential treatment. Again, I would want to hear it. I would want to experience it to see if it's something that I would even, you know, consider complaining about.
0: I'm answering the phone, Shane. You still there?
1: Oh, I'm sorry. I didn't even think of that. I thought I lost you.
0: No, well, hold on.
1: That is the bad thing about not being
0: can't
1: in
0: see
1: the video
0: me.
1: With you. I can't look over there and see you. Bob, if we have a minute here.
0: Well, just one second. Shane, before we get into that, we have a caller, and he's going to help us with the ordinance, I think. Go ahead, Wade. You're on the air. Thank you so much for calling in this morning. What do you know about this ordinance?
2: Well, I just happened to peruse the city code while you were talking. Section 505.05 lists 14 items that are prohibited noise. Number 8 is loading or unloading of vehicles, opening boxes, the creation of loud and excessive noise in connection with loading or unloading any vehicle, or opening and destruction of bales, boxes, crates, and containers. So that's right up your alley. That's what you're looking for.
0: Wade, thank you so much. Yeah, I'll thank you, Wade. I will make note of that. So it sounds like it's cut and dry, Shane. It sounds like they are. You know, they're not. Again, it's very, very uncourteous. We got neighbors right across the creek. But it sounds to me like, according to Wade here, what he read, they are breaking the law, Shane.
1: Yeah, and I would guess that code probably goes into a little more detail at some point to say probably during certain hours, because obviously those things have to happen in the city at some point. So I don't think they're completely prohibited, but they probably don't want you doing it at 3 or 4 in the morning.
0: And
1: is my guess.
0: I think what is more appealing for those folks who are doing that work is they like to avoid all the traffic through there, Shane. So, you know,
1: sure.
0: That's why they're working during those hours. So thank you, Wade. I will get with Davey Palmer sometime to see what he thinks about that situation. 729, Slider and Stack. Shane, I cut you off. You were going in another direction, but we had to get Wade in.
1: No, that's fine, Bob. I just wanted to let the listeners out there know. I believe this began, and we do not have any official police reporting yet on this, only what people heard on scanners. So I'm gleaning some information, but a situation near West Liberty, the town of West Liberty, West Liberty University, began to unfold this morning right around 1 o'clock. Don't know all the details, but sounds like a suspect with a rifle was held up maybe in an apartment somewhere, was firing some shots. I'm not sure necessarily at anyone, but firing some shots off. So that started to unfold, it looks like, right around 1 o'clock this morning. Some homes were evacuated in the immediate area overnight. West Liberty University is actually closed until 11 o'clock.
0: That's pretty serious.
1: Today, my wife works there. She did just get a text message right before we went on the air that said university is still closed until 11 o'clock, but the situation has been resolved up there. I believe it was off of Gertie's Point at the Ennis apartment complex from some of the reporting from local folks that I saw. So a little situation up there in the West Liberty University area this morning. Does sound like it's resolved. The university will open at 11 o'clock today, but I'm sure we'll get more information on that situation as the day trickles along here.
0: That is breaking news at 7:31 on your Football Friday morning. Shane is at home. He's about ready to hang up and probably going to get cleaned up a little bit and then head to Wheeling. Is that your plan, Shane Stack?
1: That is the plan. Michelle has been out of bed, so we'll get him some breakfast and in the truck and do a drop-off, and then I will be in the studio with you. Bob, I tell you what, I could get used to this because you know what I've been doing this whole time we've been on the air?
0: You're smoking a cigar. I know what you're doing.
1: Smoking a cigar, of course. It's a beautiful thing. I love it.
0: Well, good. Again, Shane is going to come in. Bill Bryson is going to be here. We're going to talk travel. And then newspaper editor John McCabe will either be with us by phone or will be in the studio with Shane and I, and we'll review the week. We have a little bit to talk about with Mr. McCabe. You've been away, Shane. It's been a while since you got together with John.
1: Yeah, I think it's been probably three or four Fridays since I have seen John in person, been on the air with you guys, so can't wait to cover a few different bases this morning with John McCabe.
0: All right, well, get in that shower and get that cigar smoke cleaned off you.
1: I'm already showered. You're going to have to smell the cigar smoke when I get there.
0: Just like on Saturdays with Dr. Angelo Georges, the host of Doc's Rock and Rock Saturday S'more Tuttle. I can smell that cigar coming.
1: That's exactly right. Well, you'll smell it coming here in just about an hour.
0: That's what she said. Lewinsky, I think, was her name. All right, Shane Stack, we'll see you here just in a little bit, right?
1: All right. Yep, we'll see you in a little bit, Bob. Thanks so much.
0: Thank you. Breaking news. We don't not really sure what happened, but Shane said there was a shooting right near the town of West Liberty, serious enough that they have delayed the opening of West Liberty University this morning. So anything else, we'll get with that at the 9 o'clock hour when Mr. McCabe joins us. It's a Slider and Stack. Right now it's just a Slider, but Johnny Walkup is here, and morning meteorologist Zach Gasky will join us also. Slider and Stack, Shane's on his way in. Watchdog Radio Network.
3: Good morning. I'm John Walkup with your 7 News headlines on this Friday, September 18th. Kanawha Circuit Court Judge Kenneth Ballard has approved settlements in a class action lawsuit along with dozens of individual lawsuits regarding hidden cameras in female locker rooms at the West Virginia State Police Academy. The class action lawsuit settlement totals $9.1 million, and the individual lawsuits will further add on to the total. In addition to the payments to the victims, the WVSP also paid more than $500,000 to increase security at the facility to prevent this situation from happening again. We spoke to Wheeling attorney Teresa Torreseva, who represents clients in the 83 individual cases, who describes the situation as a significant breach of trust. Torreseva tells us that she believes her clients are glad the litigation is over, but they also remain outraged that it ever happened. She also says her clients are not convinced the changes made at the State Police Academy are enough. Well, two Marshall County educators facing multiple felony charges for alleged child abuse appeared in court yesterday morning for a status hearing. In court, prosecuting attorney Joe Canestrero said his office has offered Kirsten Nicole Moses, a former special needs teacher, a plea offer. In response, her representing attorney said they'd be in touch soon to further discuss the offer. She's accused of grabbing a 6-year-old nonverbal autistic child by the neck and is facing 6 felonies and 2 misdemeanors. Also in court was Marshall County School Special Programs Director Erin Michelle Cafaro, where the case was continued. She's facing 9 felony counts of child neglect and 2 misdemeanor charges, including failure to report suspected child abuse and providing false information to a state trooper. Both Moses and Cafaro are scheduled back in court on October 5th. Well, Ohio Valley families, there's a way to save a little money on haircuts for your kids. Community Cuts in Action is partnering with Bridgeport Exempted Village School District to offer free haircuts for school-aged children at the Bridge. You can take part on the first and third Thursday of each month from 5 to 7 p.m. at the Bridge on National Road. The haircuts are free of charge, with stylists volunteering their time as a way to give back to the community. No registration is required. You can find more details at WTRF.com. That's a look at your 7 News headlines. Have a fantastic Friday and a wonderful weekend. I'm Johnny Walkup, working for you.
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0: It is Friday. It's Football Friday, brought to you by Gumby's and Jill's Gentleman's Club here on the Watchdog Radio Network. Kind of looking for Zach Gasque. Zach has not joined us yet this morning, so maybe busy down at the Big 7. So we'll keep an eye out for Zach. 20 minutes before 8, it is a slider in stack this morning. Shane is going to be in the studio here around 8:30. About the same time that Mr. Bill Bryson will be here from Uniglobe Travel. Then newspaper man John McCabe will be with us at 9 o'clock. And you're probably wondering, hey, I thought Howard was back on Friday. I thought it was Fridays with Howard. Well, we were hoping for that, and we were 2 weeks in. And unfortunately, Howard has had a little bit of a setback. And it's really tough to see my friend get close. And, you know, I knew it wasn't easy for him the last two Fridays. The last hour, really, really tough. I've never had a family member or a friend have problems with their brain before. So this is all new. In fact, I still feel guilty. I feel really dumb when I said out loud, I said it on the air, that I truly believed that Howard would be back on his birthday, which is the end of July. And now we're a couple weeks to September. The phone is ringing, and I'm by myself. So this is what we're going to do. I'm going to play a real quick promo and see if this is Zach Gasque on the Watchdog Radio Network.
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2: Good Old Boys is all we'll ever be.
0: And we are back. Again, it's just Bob here in the studio. 7:42. It is 68 degrees here in downtown Wheeling. Thought maybe that was Zach, but it was not Zach. So it looks like we'll have to move on without a weather report from the Big 7. But I can tell you a little bit about the weather. I was hoping to get Zach with us, but I have the weather right here. We're looking for mostly sunshine today. With scattered clouds, we're looking for a high near 80, a low tonight 59 degrees. Tomorrow, a little nicer, mostly sunny with a high of 80. Sunday is the problem. Chance of storms. The rain will definitely move in on Sunday with a chance of storms. The weather brought to you by our good friends at Ogilvy Park and Resort. They are the official weather sponsor of the Watchdog Radio Network. So, explaining what is going on here, why Howard's not here this morning. We knew at the beginning of the week that it was a problem. The problem came back, and Howard spent some time the past weekend in the intensive care unit. And it's getting to the point now where it's just I'm so worried about him, because You know Howard. Howard is just not a talk show host. Howard Monroe is a broadcaster. It's in his blood, and it's been there for a long, long time. So I know my friend pretty well. And when Howard wakes up, the thought process probably goes something like this. Very thankful for his family. Nancy's terrific. She's the best, absolute best. She's right there beside him 24 hours a day. So I know his first thought in the morning, how grateful he is he has his family. Then he probably is a little concerned about, I wonder how I'll feel today. And then with all within 10 seconds, the thought of, man, I got to get back to work. How do I get back to work? I got to get back to work. That's Howard Monroe. That's That's the broadcaster in Howard. It's as important as everything. The typical person who would be handling this type of health crisis would be thinking solely on getting better, but Howard just can't help himself because he's a broadcaster and he's been doing it for a long, long time. And he really wants to get back, and we want him to get back. But it looks like it's going to take a little bit more time. And we our thoughts, our prayers, all that stuff is with Howard. And I want to tell you, I wouldn't be here right now without Howard. And there's two phases of that. 5.5 years ago, when Brad Leonard, decided that he wanted to do something else, it was Howard was one of the first ones that said, hey, maybe we can give Bob another shot. Maybe Bob will come back. And I really wasn't thinking about that, to be honest with you. And because of Howard, and Howard made some changes in his show because Howard knew that I was not Biff Leonard, that I wasn't going to sit here most mornings and keep my mouth shut. So Howard welcomed me knowing that his show was going to change, and he's been doing this for a long, long time. And it was probably tough on him not to say, hey, you got to shut up a little bit more over there. But he gave me a great opportunity. And then for these, I don't know how many years, 3 years, 4 years, he's been battling one ailment after another. And Shane Stack and I were the backup. In fact, Shane and I even started doing afternoon shows because we wanted to get better. We wanted to get used to each other. We wanted to see if we could make this happen, because we knew that Howard had some health issues and we were probably going to get a chance in the morning. And that's exactly what happened. So it is probably going to be official. It's going to be Slider and Stack 4 days a week. Howard has to get better. I mean, it's just a shame. It's almost watching dangling a carrot in front of him and they pull it back when he gets there. So we're going to have to pump the brakes even more. So it'll be Shane and I on Fridays, Monday, Tuesday, Thursday and Friday, Slider and Stack. On Wednesday, we'll give Shane a break. It's our short show, so Brian Beresford will be the co-host on Wednesdays. And the 8 to 9 hour, we'll do Good Old Boys on Sports, kind of a midweek Good Old Boys on Sports. Then, of course, Bear and I were back this afternoon from 12 to 2. We kick off Football Fridays, brought to you by Gumby's and Jill's Gentlemen's Club. So we do work hard around here on Friday. But we were really, really hoping that Howard would come back, and he did, and it just didn't last. Now, let me tell you about 25 years ago. Again, I wouldn't be sitting here right now if Howard Monroe wouldn't have hired me. Howard was the very first one to hire me professionally in the radio business. And to say that I'm still grateful after all these years is an understatement. But our friendship grew stronger than the work relationship. And I never thought that was possible. Never thought that was possible. When Howard hired me, his radio station was on 16th Street, right in the WTRF building. And I was already convinced that him and I would be nothing more than professional. Good morning, how are you, Howard? See you tomorrow. I'm leaving, you know, at night, that type of thing. I never thought a close friendship. I love Howard Monroe, and I know he loves me. We are good friends, and we have been for a while. So that is another thing that makes this a little bit tougher. It's hard to enjoy the opportunity when I know that Howard wants to be here. But we're going to have to get past that. We're going to have to separate a little bit because we won't be able to continue if we don't. But it was 25 years ago that Howard Monroe hired me, and he hired me to be a radio advertising salesman. But he knew early, just like at Wheeling Park High School, it was hard for me to leave the radio station. I would cut class, skip the rest of the day, and hide at the radio station because that's where I wanted to be, up at Wheeling Park. And selling advertising for Howard Monroe kind of turned into the same deal. I didn't want to leave the radio station. It's hard to sell advertising if you never leave the radio station. But I loved radio, and I didn't want to miss what was going on there. And Howard noticed that. And every chance he would give me, any chance that he had, he would give me opportunity. I started out, I've told this story before. I would do the weather. That's how I met Jimmy Freo. I was horrible at it. I said a high valley weather, Sunday, horrible. But that was really my first on-air job with Howard. I was the weather guy. And as the years went on, he gave me more and more opportunity. And then one weekend, I got the news that George Kelis had parted ways with Clear Channel. And being the selfish person that I am, I thought to myself, this is the opportunity that I've been waiting on. So I called Howard on a Sunday after church, and I told him the news that George Kelis was available. And pressuring him, you know, come on, Howard, don't put this off. Do it today. Call George. Call George. See what you can do. All right, okay, I guess. And then I said, but I want to be the producer. I'd never have done anything like that before. When I would join Howard in the studio, the setup was kind of like it is here with me. Howard was in complete control. He ran the board. He ran everything. But he would occasionally have me in there joining him. But I had no experience as a producer. I didn't know what I was doing. But it was Howard Monroe that gave me the opportunity. And not only was I jumping in producing a radio show, at that time, George had the most popular show in town was the George Kelis Show. There's no denying that. So Howard gave me the chance. And here I am now. If you would have told me 5.5 years ago when I came back over to the Watchdog that I would be co-hosting a show every morning, and then on Friday afternoons come back in and do another show, and then come back in on Saturday morning, host a show with co-host Brian Beresford, and then stick around and be the executive producer of what is now the best local radio, sports radio show in the Valley, and that's Doc's Rockin' Rock Saturday Sports Huddle with your host, Dr. Angelo Georges. So if you would have told me that 5 years ago, I wouldn't have believed you. I'd have said, get out of here. That's too much. But here I am. And I am very grateful. But at the same time, I know how much Howard wants to come back. Again, he thinks about it all the time. He's a broadcaster. He's just not someone that comes in here and does a show. It is truly in Howard's blood. And when I think back, him giving me the opportunity 25 years ago, and then somehow we became friends, good friends, really good friends, not just drinking buddies, which we were, but no, good friends. I care about him. I know he cares about me. And it was so good to come back to the Watchdog Radio Network. You know, you don't get that opportunity very often. You know, when there's a breakup, very seldom do you get a chance to come back and everybody's happy again. But I believe that's exactly what I was able to luck into here. Everybody's happy. I'm happy to be back. But I just wish Howard wasn't going through this, what he has been going through for some time now. So, no, we haven't forgot about Howard. In fact, we can't. I mean, Howard is there. He's always there. I think about him every day. But he just wasn't able to continue with this on Friday. So the opportunity is still there, but we just have to be careful. And again, I've never had someone close to me, a family member or friend, that was dealing with this. And I thought, now, hell, he'll get his legs back under him and he'll be back in no time at all. And he's tried. And every time then something else happens, it makes him go backwards a few steps. So don't think that we forgot about Howard. That's impossible to do. We're family around here. He's one of us. But until Howard is able to get back on his feet, or until the specialist, until the neurologist are able to figure out what is causing this and help Howard so he can get back on his feet and he can get back to doing what he loves doing, and that's spending time with his grandson, that's spending time with you, the listeners, here on the Watchdog Radio Network. So I wanted to bring you a little update about Howard. I wanted to reassure everyone how I feel about Howard. I mean, I miss him. I love working with Howard. But it's going to be a little bit, folks. This isn't going to be as quick as we were hoping. And they've got to recognize what the problem is, and then they have to go in there and fix it. So that's where Howard is today. Maybe when he gets better, he'll join us, maybe call in. I don't know what the future is. I really don't. But we can't remain thinking about getting him back to work. We gotta put all of our thoughts and our prayers and our energy where this stops and Howard can get back on his feet and he figure out what it is, and then they can move on and fix him and get him back here. What do we have coming your way as far as Football Friday? I mentioned at 12 o'clock, brought to you by Gumby's and Jill's Gentlemen's Club. It's Good Old Boys on Sports with yours truly, Bob Slider, and Brian Beresford. Good Old Boys on Sports with Bear and Bob. We'll be on the air today from 12 to 2, kicking off of Football Friday. Then the Pine Room Boys will be in, if I can find my phone here. I got something to promote for their show. But the Pine Room Boys broadcasting every Football Friday from the Wheel Restaurant from 2 to 5. And we encourage everyone, no one wants to cook on Friday, especially football season. You want to get out to your game. So make it a weekly routine. Stop in the Wheel. You'll see those guys broadcasting, but have a fantastic dinner and then head out to your game. Wheeling Park High School Principal Meredith Daler will be on the show from the Wheel. Right after the 2 o'clock break, talking about the 50th anniversary, the celebration at Wheeling Park High School. So the Pine Room Boys will have Wheeling Park Principal Meredith Daler on their show at 2 o'clock. 304-214-1600. We'll take a break. We'll come back. Brian Beresford will join us. We'll give you a little bit of a preview on the games tonight that we have on the Watchdog Radio Network. High school football really kicked off last night. You heard it here on the Watchdog Radio Network. It was Union Local 24, Wheeling Central 13. That's three losses in a row now for Wheeling Central. Tough schedule. Again, Union Local 24, Wheeling Central 13. You heard it here on the Watchdog Radio Network. Another matchup, both Ohio schools, Barnesville 48, Monroe Central 6. What do we have as far as high school football tonight? Well, we have a lot going on. Tonight, Wheeling Park, they travel to University, one of the better teams in the state. Wheeling Park will really have their hands full. If you can't make it to the game, you don't want to drive all the way down to Morgantown, no problem at all. That's a 7 o'clock kickoff. Coach Delbrook and the team will get on a little bit before 7 o'clock. So don't forget, Wheeling Park, they travel to Morgantown tonight to take on University. That's a 7 o'clock kickoff. John Marshall at home. Well, let me tell you, you'll be able to hear Park tonight on WKKX. That's 1600 AM, 98.1 FM. And also go to watchdognetwork.com. Click on there. You'll be able to listen to it on the internet. 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That's WVLY. We'll have John Marshall at home. They host Hedgesville. That is, again, a 7 o'clock kickoff. So Bear and I will kick things off here. Football Friday is brought to you by Gumby's and Jill's Gentlemen's Club. Then we head out to the Wheel for the Pine Room broadcast from 2 to 5. Matt Watson is in with Better's Last Stand from 5 to 6. And then we head out to the game. Wheeling Park, they travel to University. John Marshall, they host Hedgesville. So that's what we have as far as high school football. And we'll take a break and we'll talk more. We had a pro game last night and we'll talk more about the games tonight and maybe even take a look at that big WVU game against Virginia on Saturday. So that's what we have. Stay where you're at. 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Going down.

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3: There was a vigil last night for those killed in the bus SUV crash and the subsequent news chopper crash that followed it in Los Angeles this week. Chris Christie's a chopper reporter for rival WABC.
4: I think the gravity of what happened is just sinking in. These things unfortunately happen. But when it happens this close to home, it's different.
3: Killed in the chopper, the pilot George Marcinow and reporter Elenia Moreno. A strong supporter of President Trump from Florida, now criticizing his policies on immigration. Here's ABC's Karen Hua.
5: With 46 days to go until the midterm elections, a Republican congresswoman from red state Florida is out with a new ad, warning President Trump that his immigration crackdown may hurt Republicans in November.
6: Mr. President, some of your immigration enforcement efforts have gone too far. In July, 50% of the 50,000 people that were detained had no criminal record.
5: Representative Maria Elvira Salazar of Miami is a three-term Republican, endorsed by Trump, in a district that's three-quarters Hispanic.
3: DHS responding by saying that the men and women of ICE are enforcing laws passed by Congress. More excerpts are out from the book next week. It's coming out next week by Princess Diana's brother Charles. The latest says Diana was dreadfully hurt by the removal of her HRH Royal Highness title after she divorced then Prince Charles. The Queen is said to have offered to restore it after she died, but her brother refused. Sherry Preston, ABC News.
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8: One of our most sacred constitutional amendments says that Congress shall make no law abridging the freedom of speech or the press. Our First Amendment protects journalists, publishers, and citizens from government censorship. Our local newspaper, The Intelligencer, is daily evidence that our Constitution's First Amendment is still going strong. Our newspaper is essential to the well-being of Wheeling and the Ohio Valley. Why am I saying this? I have no relationship with The Intelligencer, with the exception that I was a paper boy in Warwood for 12 years. I made 2 cents a paper weekdays and 5 cents on Sunday. And reading either The Intelligencer or News Register has been part of my adult life's daily habit. There are two reasons why I'm writing this editorial. First, as a practicing attorney for almost 50 years, the First Amendment holds a special place in my heart, and I've had the privilege of defending national and regional newspapers and news sources in matters involving their freedom of speech. A competent newspaper recognizes its responsibilities to inform the public of the present and to expose injustices, to keep leaders honest, to ensure transparency from City Hall to Capitol Hill. Remember our history and discuss our future. I do not agree with everything published by our local newspaper or other newspapers. However, I recognize that they're doing an outstanding job as a major local news source and compass helping to direct a prospering Wheeling and Ohio Valley. An editor friend and former White House correspondent from a large regional newspaper responded to a question I asked him. What drives you in the newspaper business? His reply was, I'm in charge of recording the history of the earth, so I have to get it right. In a June 27, 2026 editorial written by the editorial board of The Intelligencer, headed by John McCabe, they describe with precision what they do. Quote, in the news gathering business, our responsibility is not to report what people fear, hope, or speculate. Our responsibility is to report what we can verify. We ask questions. We seek documentation. We contact those involved. We update our reporting as new facts emerge. Sometimes those facts confirm public assumptions. Sometimes they contradict them. Either way, our obligation

0: is to the truth," unquote. Our local newspaper, which has existed before we were a state, has been a steady, credible, strong guiding star seeking the truth and a better life for all of us. Bragging is not one of our newspaper's habits, so I feel we all need reminded how valuable our local newspaper, The Intelligencer, is to the well-being of each of our lives and our communities. Like any business, it's only as good as the people who run it. Congratulations on a job well done to editor John McCabe, managing editor Derek Redd, news editor Ian Hicks, sports editor Nick Henthorne, community editor Stephanie Elvard, and general manager James Spanner. May all your successors be reminded and guided by the words of your June 27, 2026 editorial. 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Or as editors McCabe and Redd et al. Say, the truth, rather than a product censored or created by some computer, artificial intelligence, or non-journalist who has no established credibility or ethical obligation.
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2: 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With a look at your local weather forecast for your Friday, partly to mostly cloudy, daytime high near 78, the overnight low of 51 under partly cloudy skies, partly to mostly sunny for your Saturday, temperatures in the mid-70s. Have yourself a great day, everyone. 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

0: Welcome back and welcome to Good Old Boys on Sports with Bear and Bob, brought to you by Gumby's and Jill's Gentlemen's Club. Good morning, Bear.
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0: It is a football Friday, so again, we will do this on Fridays, a little preview of what we have coming up as far as high school games on Friday, a little preview of what we have coming up on Saturday. We had a game last night, a big game it was, on the Watchdog Radio Network. Wheeling Central traveled to Morristown to take on Union Local. I don't believe Union Local ever trailed in this game. They went 24-13. Bear, I got to watch this game and listen to it on the radio.
1: So you got a double dip on it there a little bit, Bob. So yeah, I was out at a football game myself last night, so I didn't get. I heard the end of it as I was driving home, and I had it on, but it was pretty much already. It was 24-13, pretty much whenever I got it turned on. So I just heard the final minutes, like the last five or so.
0: We've been all over the place this morning, Bear. As you know, Shane joined us from his deck this morning, and he is going to be en route to the studio here in just a few minutes. Probably already is. He'll get here right around 8:30, and then we'll do the travel show with Mr. Bill Bryson from Uniglobe Travel from 8 to 8:30. Newspaper editor John McCabe will be in at 9 o'clock, and Shane and John and I will kick around news of the week. And Bear, you know, I just couldn't help myself this morning. It's certainly not the way that I wanted to start, but I started bitching and moaning about, you know, just the way that Wheeling Central has to go through their football season, Bear. I just think it's despicable. It really is to make them – we're four games into the season in West Virginia. They open up. They have to get a team from the interleague city school from Pittsburgh to come down, Perry. And then they play three Ohio teams. And they're just not any teams from Ohio, Bear. They were good teams that they knew was going to be a tough, tough game, and they were. Unfortunately, Wheeling Central has lost three in a row to those Ohio teams. First two games, Fort Fry, and I forget that team in the middle, but they lost by 2 points. Last night it was a little wider margin, but just not the way you want to start your season off, Bear. Am I bitching, complaining too much about Wheeling Central?
1: Yeah, sounds like it. I mean, it is a tough schedule, but I mean they made this schedule for a reason. I mean they know that.
0: Yeah, the reason is nobody will play them. That's the reason.
1: But there's not a lot of teams in this area that I'm just trying to that match. I mean Fort Fry and I mean they played the three of them at home, so they haven't had to travel. They've only had to go to Union Local as far as they've had to travel. But yeah, I mean there's not a ton of. I would bet if you asked their coach, he would rather play Fort Fry and Ridgewood in those teams than to be playing Magnolia and Valley or Weirton and Madonna and winning those games 70-0 and not being prepared for the state playoffs. I bet they would rather have the tougher schedule with these better teams, and then when they get to the state playoffs, then they're much more ready to go win a championship than to worry about winning every regular season game 56-0, 70-0, and then cruising through the playoffs.
0: Yeah, you're right. The main thing is you just want to make sure you qualify for the playoffs. You know, that's and with a 1-3 record right now, I know they have Barnesville on the schedule. I don't know how much easier it gets, but I just hate it for Coach Young. I mean, he's a legend. He's an icon, for God's sakes. He shouldn't have to go through this every season to try to just fill up the schedule, get teams to play. I just wish the OVAC would do a little bit more. We had another game last night, Bear. No surprise here. Barnesville, they roll over Monroe Central 48-6. Looks like, again, it's a typical Barnesville team.
1: Yeah, and on that one it was the over-under on that one was 47.5, Bob, on the Duggar Challenge. I was sitting there. When I pulled up the scores, I seen the final score. I'm like, all right, there's 1-0. Then I got Wheeling Central. They ended up covering the spread. They're 2-0. I'm like, all right, I'm off to a good start on this Duggars. Maybe we're going to have a good week. So I pull up Duggars this morning and just double-check my picks. I didn't take the over on the Barnesville. I took Monroe Central getting 30, so I got a loss. I went against the whole night in my head. I thought I had to over when I looked at it, and I didn't. So, but yeah, Barnesville, definitely rolling. That was their biggest win of the year too, which was a little bit surprising, a little bit of a rival game, and that was kind of their biggest blowout that they've had. The spread on that one that Matt had set was like at 30, which was, I think, their lowest spread of the year that he has put on there. But, yeah, I don't know if they got their quarterback back or not last night, but they were scoring points last night. And like you said, they do both of those teams. Monroe Central next week, Wheeling Central travels to Monroe. I think that'll be a game that Wheeling Central should handle. And then they travel to Barnesville on October 16th, Bob.
0: That's a tough one.
1: A big one there. Yep, big one there.
0: We've got a couple games tonight right here on the Watchdog Radio Network. Wheeling Park travels to Morgantown to take on University. That's a 7 o'clock kickoff. You don't want to make the trip? I don't blame you, but you'll have all the action here. Tonight's Wheeling Park game will be heard on WKKX. That's 1600 AM, 98.1 FM. And as always, go to watchdognetwork.com, click on that. You'll be able to listen on the internet. Tell your friends, tell your family, wherever they're at, they will be able to listen to that game. John Marshall, they host Hedgesville. John Marshall will try to rebound after that loss to Bel Air last week. Bear, do we know, is their stud running back playing tonight against Hedgesville?
1: I don't know. That's 2 weeks in a row that we've got surprised right before kickoff on who was out. 2 weeks ago was the quarterback, last week the running back. I don't know. I haven't got any information from anybody down there whether he's playing or not. But Hedgesville is a game that John Marshall should handle. Matt has him pretty good favorites in that one. So if he is playing, I think they should get back to their winning ways this week. And if he's not, hard to tell. But I guess the freshman running back they have is also a pretty good running back from what everybody down there was saying. But obviously, you don't want to lose your stud horse back there in the backfield that everyone is actually one of the better backs in the valley, I guess. And if he's out, that's a big difference. He also plays defensive end or outside linebacker, I think, on defense. So pretty big loss for him there last week when they end up losing to Valera by 3 by not having him in there.
0: Good old boys on sports, 818. It's Bear and Bob. Now, Bear is out in Pickerington, Ohio. And if he wasn't, then I know he would be at this game, and I think I would be with him. I think it's going to be a better game than Matt Watson has it laid out here, talking about the Cameron Dragons at home hosting the River Pilots. Duggar's Saucy Spread Challenge, again, for amusement only. This is set by our in-house genius, Matt Watson. Matt sees this as kind of a blowout. He sees the Cameron Dragons 13.5-point favorite, Bear. I thought that was a little bit high.
1: Yeah, 2 touchdowns. That's a – I'm sorry, poor Donnie there. I thought my phone was on mute, and it wasn't. But, yeah, it's I think that's a pretty good line. Looking a little bit deeper into it, I mean, Cameron has played really, really well. They did have an early bye week, which I hate. They're 2 weeks and then a bye week. But the teams at River beat aren't having that great of football season so far. So I think this is really their first test also, which you could say it's Cameron's first test too. I mean, they did beat the defending public school state champions in the first week pretty bad, but I don't think they're the same team that they were last year. So yeah, big game out there to see where these teams are at. And this is a beginning of a pretty rough stretch here for Cameron, as they got Tucker and Frontier and Monroe Central and Toronto and East Hardy and Pendleton. I think Pendleton, East Hardy, and Tucker are all ranked maybe in the top 5 or 6 in West Virginia. So they've got a stretch here now. They're pretty much basically playing a playoff team every week here from now on out through the rest of the season, it looks like.
0: 820, good old boys on sports. Speaking of a little high, I expected it from Donnie and Mike Wright yesterday, but geez, you guys took some shots at old Bob yesterday, right?
1: I mean, we didn't take shots. Hey, we were just –
0: Let's tell the truth.
1: We were just spitting truth there. And I mean, it just made – I had some other stuff there, and then they both picked old Bob Slaughter for their number one. I said, you know what, I got the final wrap on this. Every once in a while, I call Bob on a Saturday when football season, and he doesn't answer. And
0: I'm out on the deck.
1: I was out on the deck there for a little bit. So I thought I'd throw that in there in my top five and add to it, Bob. You got to be happy. You got 3 mentions on the top 5.
0: Hey, that's right. Just get my name right.
1: That puts you up there pretty high. Yep, you're up there pretty high on the list.
0: Well, you guys put a smile on my face. I did enjoy that. So if Bear was in town tonight, we'd be out there for this one. Cameron, hosting a River. I think it's going to be a closer game. Again, I'm rooting for Cameron.
1: That's homecoming too, Bob.
0: Oh, that's big.
1: Homecoming out there, Cameron, tonight.
0: Well, how come you and the boys aren't coming home? How come you guys aren't coming in for the game?
1: Well, Pickerington North is playing the defending Division I state champs here in Ohio tonight. So Kate kind of said we're going to that one.
0: Okay, I that makes sense. Can Bel Air, the Big Reds, can they make it two in a row? They travel to Cambridge. Cambridge don't have much of a team, which really shocks me. A community that big, and that's the best you can do? They used to be a pretty good team. I don't know what has happened to Cambridge, but Bel Air should win this one, right, Bear? Did you go with the Big Reds?
1: On my actual pick, I believe I probably did. I don't know, Bob. I did all the. I didn't do a lot of research on the pick this week. It hasn't been doing me much good. I went with my gut feel, and honestly, I don't even know what my gut feel was because I thought I had a winner last night, and I looked this morning, it was a loser. But I would say I probably went with Bel Air. I'd have to pull it up here to see for sure. But I know I definitely didn't go with Cambridge. I can promise you that. I played the total if I went somewhere else.
0: One of the ones
1: I took Bel Air minus the 27.5 is what I took.
0: That's a big number. The one that really kind of surprised me, and I'm looking at the Duggar Saucy Spread Challenge, Bear, for week four. Steubenville Big Red on the road. I don't know where Indian Valley is, but they're going to take on the Braves from Indian Valley. And looking what Matt, how he sees this shaking out, he has the Braves of Indian Valley 3.5-point favorites over Steubenville. That doesn't happen very often.
1: No, and it's Indian Valley, I think, is ranked number one in Division Four in Ohio, and Steubenville is currently ranked number one in Division Three in Ohio. So that's on the Max Sports. I don't know if that's the official like playoff rankings by points and all that. That's just off of the AP votes or whatever, however they do it here. But they're number one in Division Three versus number one in Division Four. So, yeah, it should be a really good game there. And especially that game's at Steubenville, and he has them as underdogs, Bob. And Indian Valley, they've got three. They're 3-0 also. They haven't had a close game yet this season. So, yeah, this will be an interesting game. I don't know if they played last year or not. I'll try to pull that up here.
0: Bear, I've got it. The newspaper and Matt both have it as Steubenville at Indian Valley.
1: They do? Okay.
0: Yeah, I just double-checked.
1: All right, what I read on here, they have it wrong. So, nope, it's versus Steubenville. You're correct. It's at Indian Valley. I was looking at the wrong thing.
0: I hear nothing but great things about the quarterback for Steubenville Big Red. So I'm not buying that 3.5. I don't know anything about Indian Valley, though. But I think this could be the year of Steubenville making a lot of noise in the playoff run once it gets going.
1: I think Indian Valley has – man, I'm trying to think. They have a really, really high recruit. I can't remember if it's a receiver. It could even be their quarterback. I'd have to look up. But last year they thought that they might win the state championship, and then they lost to Glenville only 26-21, and Glenville is a really big time football program here in Ohio. Bob, they beat Steubenville 30-0 last year at Steubenville.
0: That says a lot.
1: Yeah, they're the real deal here. I should have done a little research maybe before I made my pick.
0: Yeah, you got to get them in there on before 5 o'clock on Thursday.
1: Well, we had to have them in early this week.
0: That's right.
1: Thursday game. So.
0: Yeah, that's right. Let's talk.
1: Let's
0: talk about the two games that we have on the air tonight, Bear. Looking at the spread, the way that Matt Watson sees it shaking out, John Marshall, 25.5-point favorite over Hedgesville. Now, is this Hedgesville? Is it in West Virginia? Where are the Eagles? Where is that school?
1: Yeah, it's West Virginia. I believe it's in Hedgesville, West Virginia, the town.
0: That sounds like it.
1: I'm pretty sure that's what I would guess, Bob. I can't swear to you, but I would guess they're in Hedgesville, West Virginia.
0: Don't know what county, but it looks like John Marshall. Looks like Matt Watson thinks the big stud linebacker slash running back for John Marshall is going to play 25.5. That's a lot of points in high school.
1: Yeah, Hedgesville got beat 74-0 by Martinsburg, 57-3 by Morgantown. But those are probably the number one and number two teams in the state. Washington also beat them, and that was Washington's only win on the year. That was a close one. That one was only 28-20. But, yeah, traveling up here to John Marshall, Matt's probably thinking on the road, John Marshall at home. They haven't looked very good. And, yeah, I'm kind of with him on this. I think this is one where It doesn't look like Hedgesville really can score many points when they're playing decent teams. But then again, those are 4A teams, Martinsburg and Morgantown, the two best 4A teams. So might be a little bit trickier than what it appears. But, yeah, John Marshall at 25.5 is a big line on that one for sure.
0: And don't forget, if you can't make it down to Glendale tonight – well, actually, that's Moundsville where the field is. The school's in Glendale, but they play the games in Moundsville, right, Bear?
1: Bob, it's all Moundsville, Bob. We had this discussion last week.
0: All right. It's close enough. So, but if you don't want to travel down to the game, whether it's in Glendale or Moundsville, you can catch it here on the Watchdog Radio Network. You'll be able to hear the John Marshall game on the radio frequency also tonight. You'll be able to catch that game on WVLY. Again, 1370 AM, 97.7 on the FM dial. Wheeling Park, they travel again, this time to Morgantown to take on the University Hawks. Closer trip. That'll be just like going around the corner for Coach tonight after that long trip to Musselman last Friday.
1: Yeah, that's back on the road again. And they're at a tough one here, Bob, at University. I think University was ranked third in the state, I think, in 4A. So they've played two common opponents. Musselman University beat 35-3, and then they beat Parkersburg South 76-50, and Park got last second wins over both of those teams in the final 40 seconds or so. So yeah, it's going to be a tough pass there headed down to University for Park tonight.
0: Can't make it, don't want to drive all the way to Morgantown, don't blame you at all. Catch all the action here on the Watchdog Radio Network. You'll be able to catch that game on WKKX, that is 1600 AM, 98.1 on the FM. And again, tell your friends, tell your family, wherever they're at, if they'd like to tune in, they can do it. 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It's a good old boys on sports with Bear and Bob. On Saturday, let's look ahead. WVU, it's not a home game, but there's going to be a lot of West Virginia fans there. 4:30 is the pregame. That's a 7:30 kickoff, West Virginia and Virginia. Bear, I don't have the line here in front of me. A lot of money on
1: 10.5.
0: Yeah, that's a big number. A lot of WVU fans will be traveling down 77 South, heading right to Charlotte, North Carolina, because that is where the game is. Any chance WVU shows up and makes this a game?
1: Yeah, for sure. Rivalry game, and early in the season here, they'll be up for it. And but like I said, I think Virginia's, man, we've talked about it several times, but yeah, they're a older team. I think I'll have it later today. I think the stat on how many players they have in like their fifth, sixth, and seventh year. It's crazy. They even have an eighth-year player on their roster, Bob, I believe so. So, yeah, they're definitely an older, more mature team, and it'll be interesting, though. I mean, West Virginia's probably the best team that Virginia has played. Virginia's probably definitely the best team that West Virginia will be played to this point. So you never know here early. Hopefully West Virginia can get off to a fast start and make Virginia have to actually throw the ball. If you just let them pound it down your throat like they did in their opener, you're going to be in some trouble.
0: So this is what we have tonight. Again, Park and University, that's on KKX. John Marshall in Hedgesville, that's on WVLY. And then tonight, Fred Persinger, game night from 9 to 12. Freddie will be back in tomorrow morning with the scoreboard show from 6:30 to 7. Then Chris Lawrence will be with us with the West Virginia Outdoor Show from 7 to 8. And then Bear and I will return tomorrow morning, Good Old Boys on Sports with Bear and Bob, brought to you by Gumby's and Jill's Gentleman's Club from 8 to 9. And then it's Doc's Rock and Rock Saturday Sports Huddle with host Dr. Angelo Georges. Don't know for sure, Bear, if Doc is going to be in the studio tomorrow or if he's going to lick his wounds and head back to Columbus. What kind of line is that? I mean, they have a pretty easy opponent on Saturday, right?
1: Yeah, I think it was 50.5. It may have been more than that. It's up in there, Bobby. Yeah, this is going to be a close game up here. They're going to let some frustration out here on 52.5, Ohio State over Kent State. So they're about to unleash on Kent State here. Kent State will get their couple $1 million check and head on home, though, and be happy, probably.
0: Be happy with it. I'm not sure whether Doc is making the trip to Columbus or not, but we will have a show for you. Good old boys on sports from 9 to 12 tomorrow morning, brought to you by Gumby's and Jill's Gentleman's Club. We had an NFL game last night. I didn't watch it because it's one of the apps that I don't get. And I never even considered paying for this game. A lot of offense last night, Bear. Buffalo 41, the Detroit Lions 31. Did you get a chance to catch any of that game?
1: Yeah, I got to see most of that when it was playing while we were eating dinner in the restaurant. And then when I got home, we had it on. So, man, Buffalo looks really, really good right off the bat this year, Bob. Josh Allen has been, I think he's rushed in 4 touchdowns already as a quarterback. He had it last night. He had 3 throwing and 2 rushing, Bob. So he was 5 touchdowns last night in that game. And yeah, they handled the Lions. I mean, that'd be a 10-point game, but they handled them pretty good, if anybody who actually watched the game there. And it was down there in Houston, they scored 36 against that Houston defense in week 1, where Allen ran in 2 and threw 2. So he's got 9 touchdowns versus 2 Super Bowl contenders in the first 2 weeks of the season, Bob. So the Bills coaching change up there is really they got some early momentum going up there in Buffalo for sure.
0: Scored a lot of points, and Detroit is lucky not to be 0-2 after that debacle last week with the New Orleans Saints. Bear, we're out of time, but you and I will be back in at noon, noon to 2, kicking off Football Friday.
1: Sounds good.
0: All right, thanks a lot. Brian Beresford, good old boys on sports with Bear and Bob. We'll be back at noon for Football Friday, kicking it off. But right now, Bill Bryson is here. Uniglobe Travel is next. Watchdog Radio Network.

0: Good morning. I'm John Walkup with your 7 News headlines on this Friday, September 18th. Kanawha Circuit Court Judge Kenneth Ballard has approved settlements in a class action lawsuit along with dozens of individual lawsuits regarding hidden cameras in female locker rooms at the West Virginia State Police Academy. The class action lawsuit settlement totals $9.1 million, and the individual lawsuits will further add on to the total. In addition to the payments to the victims, the WVSP also paid more than $500,000 to increase security at the facility to prevent this situation from happening again. We spoke to Wheeling attorney Teresa Torreseva, who represents clients in the 83 individual cases, who describes the situation as a significant breach of trust. Torreseva tells us that she believes her clients are glad the litigation is over, but they also remain outraged that it ever happened. She also says her clients are not convinced the changes made at the State Police Academy are enough. Well, two Marshall County educators facing multiple felony charges for alleged child abuse appeared in court yesterday morning for a status hearing. In court, prosecuting attorney Joe Canestrero said his office has offered Kirsten Nicole Moses, a former special needs teacher, a plea offer. In response, her representing attorney said they'd be in touch soon to further discuss the offer. She's accused of grabbing a six-year-old nonverbal autistic child by the neck and is facing six felonies and two misdemeanors. Also in court was Marshall County School Special Programs Director Erin Michelle Cafaro, where the case was continued. She's facing 9 felony counts of child neglect and 2 misdemeanor charges, including failure to report suspected child abuse and providing false information to a state trooper. Both Moses and Cafaro are scheduled back in court on October 5th. Ohio Valley families, there's a way to save a little money on haircuts for your kids. Community Cuts in Action is partnering with Bridgeport Exempted Village School District to offer free haircuts for school-aged children at the Bridge. You can take part on the first and third Thursday of each month from 5 to 7 p.m. at the Bridge on National Road. The haircuts are free of charge, with stylists volunteering their time as a way to give back to the community. No registration is required. You can find more details at WTRF.com. That's a look at your 7 News headlines. Have a fantastic Friday and a wonderful weekend. I'm Johnny Walkup, working for you.
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4: It is a travel day for the Mountaineer football team. They'll be flying to Charlotte to finish preparations for tomorrow night's game against number 25, Virginia. It is an intriguing game for a bunch of reasons. UVA enjoying a very successful run. They have won their first two games this season in dominating fashion after winning a school record 11 games a year ago. Now, the Cavaliers are unique, to put it mildly, the oldest team in college football. A never heard of before 31 players who are at least in their fifth year, 16 fifth year seniors, sixth in their sixth year, eight in their seventh year, and amazingly, one in their eighth year. They did hit the portal heavy in the offseason, 31 transfers, including their starting quarterback, Bo Prabula, who's a handful. Big physical guy, spent two seasons at Penn State, actually played against West Virginia in 2024, and then started 10 games last season at Missouri. He can run and throw, currently hitting 84% of his passes, third best in the nation. He's averaging 6 yards per carry. Like West Virginia, Virginia would like to run it more than throw. They're currently averaging 5 yards per carry and 248 yards per game. The intrigue from the West Virginia perspective is that it's the 15th game since Rich Rodriguez returned as head coach. Aside from the Pitt and Houston wins of last season, this could be the game that sends a significant signal that Mountaineer football is on its way back. Individually, it will shine the light on quarterback Michael Hawkins and running back Cam Cook. Both have to have memorable performances for West Virginia to earn the win. That is today's Mountaineer Report. It's brought to us by Kroger, the official grocer of WVU Athletics. I'm Tony Caridi on the Mountaineer Sports Network from Learfield.
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7: I'm a traveling man.
8: We are back and we have a full studio. Thank goodness. Shane Stack is here and Mr. Bill Bryson is here. Good morning, gentlemen.
9: Good morning again, Mr. Slider.
8: Good to see you in person there, yeah, Mr. Stack. And, of course, we're going to go traveling with Uniglobe Travel. And where are we going, guys? What are we talking about this morning?
9: Well, Bill, you have a couple trips going out this weekend, I think I heard you
10: right.
9: say.
10: First of all, the WVU trip where their Mountaineers are playing Virginia tomorrow. Jenna's got a group, and they're leaving today. So that's number one.
9: Too late to hop on that bus,
10: yeah.
9: Probably.
10: Jennifer is left yesterday, and she's doing Cape May, so that's en route, or not route, they're already there. And then tomorrow, our New England cruise goes out, and Georgette's got that one. Now, that one, we have done that cruise every year since 2001. 26th year, I guess. That first year, though, it figure September 11th, you see how close we are to 9/11,
9: sure.
10: We had to bus the people up to Boston to catch the ship because the ship was not going to leave from New York. So Maryland had that first one. It turned out to be
8: What a trip that was.
10: You were leaving out of Boston instead of New York. So but it worked, and we've had a cruise up through New England every year. Now, next year, and it's not too early to actually think about and even book for next year. We have about, I don't know, 6 or 8 people already booked on next year's New England cruise. And we're doing it a little bit different. We always like the Carnival or NCL versions, which was 7 days out of New York. Carnival stopped it for a while, which forced us to go to NCL. Ours is sold out every year. I don't know why they would stop that.
9: Sure.
10: We do it as a motor coach. There's no fly. So next year, for the last couple of years, we've wondered, why aren't they going to Portland? That's our favorite port. You've got Kennebunkport. You got the lighthouse, Portland Headlight. There's some great stuff in Portland. And I even called the city to see why aren't the cruise lines coming, if they could tell me anything, and nobody knew anything.
9: Really? Nobody wants to say.
10: So anyway, next year we're going to Royal Caribbean, and it is out of Baltimore. So first of all, it's a little bit easier ride. It's only 5 hours instead of 7.5. So we're going to go out of Baltimore, but it does go to Portland. And that was, but it's a 9-night sailing. And the ports of call there are Boston, Portland, St. John, and then Halifax and Sydney in Nova Scotia. So we got five ports of call, but it includes our favorites. Halifax and Portland are the two best. And you got Boston, which is always a good stop as well.
9: That has to be a beautiful trip. I've never really visited the New England states, and definitely not up into Nova Scotia. But, you know, I'm curious. We don't talk a lot about price on the show with you. But a cruise like that, what would that run?
10: I think next year's 9-night. I think I saw $16.99.
9: Okay, and that's one person inside
10: one
9: cabin?
10: One person with two people in a cabin, but per person, $16.99.
9: Okay, so that's pretty good for a 9-night trip.
10: Yeah, and the 7 nights, I can remember when they were, you know, $10.99, $11.99. They're a little bit more than that now, but we liked the price on it. We liked the fact that it was a no-fly cruise. If you get off the cruise ship, you're home that night. And you're not dependent on the airlines. So we really liked it. Our clients liked it. 1 year we had 4 buses on that trip. And I still remember that one. I had the 4th bus coming out of New York, and Lensner driver said, I got a brand new bus. And the brand new bus didn't start.
9: Oh, no, that is actually never good.
10: Lensner had to call another bus company in New Jersey, and they had to come and pick us up. I think we got home right in time with everybody else. But it's been a great cruise over the year. And then the cruise lines used to call it a fall foliage cruise, but we never saw any fall foliage except on the Pennsylvania Turnpike on the way home. So we just call it the New England cruise. And every once in a while you get a little bit of color in the trees and stuff like that, but We don't advertise it as that. There's so much other stuff to do. And if you do see any of that, that's a plus.
9: Now, that type of a cruise, you get on the ship, obviously, it's the drink package, the food, all of that stuff. Gambling on a cruise like that at all?
10: Yeah.
9: There is a casino on there?
10: Yeah, the only ones, there is no gambling on the Disney ships don't have any gambling.
9: Okay.
10: Pride of America, the Hawaii one.
9: Really? No gambling.
10: I don't think there's any gambling on that one either. So, anyway, but
11: I want to ask you on this. So, if it's not the beautiful colors of the trees, what makes that New England trip?
10: I'm going to steal your words, Bob, and say the beautiful view in Portland, and then when you get into like Halifax, I've probably taken hundreds of pictures. When we get to Halifax, we recommend everybody to go to Peggy's Cove. Take the tour to go to Peggy's Cove. Mm. And it's 45 minutes from the boat, and you get out there, and it is pristine. I mean, the first year I was there, I took a picture, and there was an orange rowboat there. 20 years later, that same orange rowboat is there.
9: Really?
10: You have to get permission to paint your house. Can I paint it white or whatever?
9: Wow.
10: I mean, you've got lobster traps sitting on the docks and stuff. I mean, it is just, you know, you're stepping into a Norman Rockwell painting there.
9: And, you know, I can see it. I just Googled some images of Peggy's Cove.
10: Is the orange rowboat in there?
9: I don't see. I see a red ship in multiple photos, but the lighthouse with the rocks and everything.
10: You can walk out to the lighthouse. And there was a restaurant there called the Southwester, I think it is. Southwester. Anyway, they had gingerbread and ice cream, and we'd always tell people, when you go there, get the gingerbread and ice cream.
9: I see it. The Southwester.
10: Yeah. So 1 year they came back and said they were out of it.
9: Uh-oh.
10: So from then on, we would call ahead and said, look, I'm going to send 50 people there. Make sure you've got gingerbread and ice cream. And that was another little touch. We used to do a lot of our own tours there, and we would try to guarantee at least 90 minutes out at Peggy's Cove. So not going to and from, and plenty of time for pictures. If you wanted to get the ice cream, you could do that. You could walk out to the lighthouse, but that's all in Halifax. And then the other really neat port is Portland, and the headlight there is a shot. The Portland headlight, you've seen that picture 100 times.
9: Really?
10: And maybe not even realize. It's one of the classic lighthouses in the country. And then you're not far from Kennebunkport. Kennebunk, which is the city, and Kennebunkport. Kennebunkport is where the Bush compound is.
9: I was going to ask you, do you go over and say if GW is in there or anything?
10: Well, we always go by there, and you see it. I'm sitting up front, and I asked the bus driver one time, how many times have you done this? He said, 25. He says, how many times have you seen anybody from the Bush compound? He said, zero.
9: Never.
11: They stay inside.
10: Said, look over there. Is that... And he said, yes,
9: that's
10: it is.
9: Wow. There. Look at
10: there were two boats that pulled out, and one was the Secret Service, and then one was George Bush.
9: Wow.
10: Senior. And
11: that's pretty cool.
10: He's waving to the buses and and all that. And again, just you never know what's going to happen out there. But it's a neat little town. Lobster rolls. People love their lobster rolls. They got a nice little ice cream place we like over there. And so Kennebunkport, Portland and Portland Headlight, and then the Peggy's Cove. Those are just a few of our favorite spots on that New England cruise.
9: Nothing like fresh seafood on those types of trips up there. When I was driving in this morning, I knew we were going to talk a little bit about cruising. And I know every cruise is a little bit different, but I thought about cruise etiquette. I've seen friends of mine that go on cruises that they've got to put tuxedos on in the evening and gowns. I'm assuming this cruise isn't one of those where you need the suit and tie.
10: Now, when we first started, and this goes back to, I don't know, the 90s, early 90s, 89, 90. If you would go to formal night on the cruise ship, probably close to half of the people would be dressed up in tuxedos. The others just in regular suits. Today, if you see 1% in tuxedo, I mean, right. You can still do that if you like that. I still try to wear a shirt and tie on the formal nights if I can, but it's really gotten relaxed. I think the cruise ships have recognized society's changed, and everybody doesn't like that. Some people do, but everybody doesn't like that. So the dress code has relaxed a great deal.
9: And tuxes are a pain to pack, too.
10: Most people don't have them. You know, you got to go out and rent one. And
11: I got to rent one.
10: Yeah, me too.
9: Bob, I've grown out of my other one. You could probably fit into it by now. I'll give it to you. Yeah,
10: but the dining is very relaxed. And now even like a golf shirt and slacks. You're not supposed to wear shorts and stuff, but they recommend kind of an upscale casual is
9: so like, at least a polo shirt and slacks.
10: Yeah,
9: very minimal.
10: And you'll see, I've seen people thinking, how did they get through the door? You know,
11: and I've only seen this on TV, but is it a really good honor, a great evening to be at the captain's table?
10: It is a nice honor to be there because some of these have 4,000 or 5,000 people on board, and the captain has. I've never been invited at the captain's
9: really?
10: Table.
11: Wow, you're not
9: all
11: even
9: that,
11: you.
9: Bringing them all that money and you
10: never
9: don't get
10: got,
9: to go.
10: Never
9: wow.
10: got invited. Now Jennifer got back from that river cruise. It's it was the Great Lakes cruise, and she got invited to sit at the captain's table.
9: Really?
10: Her and Forrest. So I was kind of. I told her I'm jealous. I said all the cruises I've done, and I think I figured I'd been on a cruise ship for the equivalent of someplace close to 2.5 years.
11: I would have wow. never believed that. Would you, Shane?
9: No.
11: I figured Mr. Bryson was sat there many times.
9: Well, I would think if you're bringing 4 busloads of people, they're going to say, well, we probably ought to put somebody from the company.
10: Yeah, they got
9: the
10: 7 nights,
9: table.
10: So it's not like, you know. But never got to do that.
9: Well,
10: no, I figured the other way around. He never got to sit at my table
9: ah,
10: either.
9: That's true. That is exactly
10: right. We did get invited to the captain's quarters one time. As it turned out, I was working with Kelly Keenan, who used to work at Convenient Food Mart, and he was working with a radio station in Florida, and we had done a country music cruise for him. We had about 150 people on there, and I tell you, we could dedicate a whole show to that cruise. It was one of those more memorable, and all the good stuff, but this one turned out to be really, really interesting. So we get on board, and we usually go to the group person, say, hey, I'm the group person for Uniglobe Travel. This is Kelly Keenan. He's representing the... Okay. And he said, well, the captain would like to see you. I said, oh, crap.
9: Oh boy. What
10: this can't be good.
9: Who tried to sneak what on board?
10: This cannot be good. So Kelly and I worked our way up to the captain's quarters, and it turned out that he was a country music fan and was basically asking permission to come to our onboard concerts.
9: Wow.
10: Yeah.
9: So you planned the concerts.
10: Yeah, you had set it all up, and we had, I can't think of the name of the group. We had, Emerson Drive.
9: Okay,
10: Emerson Drive was on board, and they were going to do two or three concerts on board the ship. So later that afternoon, I get a call from the head person at Emerson Drive. He said, they won't let us on the ship.
9: Oh, my goodness.
10: As it turned out, they lost a member of their group 2 weeks before.
9: Mm-hmm.
10: And they replaced him. Didn't tell anybody.
9: Oh,
10: you don't go to the port.
9: Wrong name on the ticket.
10: Yeah. No, we don't have that name, and they're not going to let us on board
9: ship. Really?
10: Now.
11: How'd you fix that, Mr. Bryson?
10: Oh, yeah. So I go back to my group person and I said, can you do me a favor? We just met with the captain. The only person in the world that's going to be able to fix this is the captain.
9: That guy, yeah.
10: And this is what's happened. They're there. They had to replace a guy who basically committed suicide, and he had to replace him.
9: Sure.
10: And the captain got involved. Only because now we knew him, which is the
9: right.
10: only time all these
9: Yeah, he wants to come to your concert.
10: So, and the next thing you know, the band is getting on board the ship. Wow. Oh, boy.
9: What, you know, that makes me curious. What is the big deal? I understand flying, I guess, after 9/11, but switching a name on a ticket on a boat, what?
10: It's all security.
9: Security.
10: Yeah. Okay. You know, what if they snuck somebody in that wasn't approved or didn't have a passport and maybe he was a bad guy or something
9: okay.
10: like that. I guess that's probably the reason. But he was able to get him to change or explain the situation. And as it went throughout the week, one of the cruise concerts was right before dinner. And the fiddle player after the concert just brings his fiddle to the table. So on this particular cruise, they had these three strolling minstrels,
9: mm-hmm.
10: and they're all Chinese, and they're very good. And our guy gets up to play with the Chinese minstrels.
9: Ah.
10: And they're talking, you know, hey,
9: you can't do,
10: do you
9: that.
10: Know Orange Blossom Special?
9: Oh, really?
10: And they're, now we've got half the dining room, you know, kind of cheering this guy on, and they're going, the group's going back and forth, and of course, those guys can play anything. And We pretty much owned the dining room that night with our fiddle guy up there playing with the strolling minstrels.
9: Sounds like
11: turned into a hoedown.
9: Yeah, you made the
10: cruise. How about
9: that?
10: The devil went down to Georgia. Oh, they went crazy on that. So that cruise really turned out to be something really special.
9: Well, that sounds like a lot of fun. And we had a text on the text line asking if I now have the courage to get on a cruise ship. And to the texter, it was never really courage. I've always been nervous about being trapped on a ship for so long. But everybody that has gone on cruises that I know say, really, once you're on there, you don't even know you're on a ship.
10: You will worry more about your cruise before you go.
9: Mm-hmm.
10: Once you get there, all your worries and concerns are gone.
9: Gone, exactly.
10: You don't worry about falling off the boat. Nobody falls off. You see that on the news. Somebody
9: right.
10: fell off. Nobody falls off
9: right.
10: a cruise
9: That's
10: ship.
9: On purpose.
10: Yeah, yeah, something happened there. You don't fall off of a cruise ship. And the same with, if I don't see anything but water, you're like on a floating island
9: right.
10: in the ocean.
9: You got to go to the edge of it to see the water.
10: Yeah, if you don't want to see it, you don't see it. And if you do want to see it, you can go out there and be part of the whole experience and everything. I have never felt trapped. I've never felt, what happens if? And to be honest, I can't really say that anybody has ever come to me as one of our travelers and said, hey, Bill, I don't know what to do. I feel really anxious about it just seems it's more relaxing, and those fears go away once you get there. Like I said, I worry about trips before I go. Once I, you know, get on the bus, get on the plane, get on the boat, whatever it is, it seems like at that point everything goes away.
9: Right, exactly. So to the texter, I may get the courage to go on a cruise here in the near future.
11: Stay away from the railing.
9: Yeah, stay away from the railing. I know we only have a couple minutes left here. Spent a lot of time on cruising. But you mentioned something before the show. It's an area I'm familiar with, grew up going down there. You've been doing road trips the last few years, and you're trying to figure out, well, where do we go next? So now you've figured out where you're going to go.
10: Some of the best trips that we've ever done, this Route 66, first half, second half, two years. Then we did the Great River Road, which is the Mississippi River from Lake Itasca in northern Minnesota all the way down to New Orleans. Did that over 2 years. And the group saying, well, what other roads do we have? One of the things we're looking at for next year is the Blue Ridge Parkway and Skyline Drive. It's about 575 miles down through Virginia and North Carolina. And We're going to end up in Gatlinburg. It looks like it's going to be a 7-day, 6-night trip. And I think in next month, I think my wife and I were going to do the practice run again, mm-hmm. just to make sure, nah, you don't want that hotel, or there's a better one over here. Oh, everybody, you got to go to this restaurant or whatever it might be. So we'll check it out. And I think next October, we're going to do the Blue Ridge Parkway / Skyline Drive.
9: Just a beautiful area down there. Yeah. I just came back from Virginia, but grew up traveling to Pigeon Forge, Gatlinburg, that area, Cherokee, North Carolina. Just beautiful country, traveling all through down there, the Biltmore Estate, everything.
10: That's where the Blue Ridge Parkway actually ends, in Cherokee.
9: Okay.
10: And then we work our way just a couple miles over to the road that sends us up to Gatlinburg,
9: sure.
10: and come back up through Tennessee and all that. So it looks like a really, really cool, going to be a real cool trip.
9: Yeah, so look forward to details on that from Uniglobe, Ohio Valley Travel. Mr. Bryson, probably 30 seconds left.
10: Okay.
9: We'll give you the last word.
10: Okay. 3 dates. First of all, the Penguins game. We still have a few seats left on that one. It's November 5. It's a Thursday, and they're playing the Boston Bruins. So if you want to get on that, give us a call. I think it's $139 for that one. Let's see, Steeler game. Steeler game is October 1st and 2nd. That's in Cleveland. That's over only a one night, Brown Steelers. And then the other thing is the travel show is on Saturday, November 14th at the Highlands, November 9th to 12th. And one last thing, the WVU baseball kicks off at the Orlando Classic at Disney, February 26th, 27th, 28th. We'll be down there for 4 nights, staying at Disney. You get a 2-day park hopper pass. You can go to all 9 games if you want. And we're going to do that instead of the regular spring training this year, because we don't even know if there's going to be a spring training.
9: That sounds
10: like
9: a fun trip.
10: Oh,
9: something
10: that's gonna be.
9: Baseball for mom and dad, the family trip at Disney. That sounds like a great trip.
10: And the Mountaineers, a lot of people wanted to go, would have liked to have gone to the series last year.
9: Sure.
10: But didn't work.
9: Absolutely. Lots of things coming up. If you want to see everything,
11: stop in and see them.
9: Yeah, stop in and see them. Give them a call. 304-232-5171. Is that the correct number,
10: Mr.
9: Bryson?
10: Yes, it is.
9: Uniglobe, Ohio Valley Travel. Bill Bryson, thanks so much for being in here with us today.
10: My pleasure.
9: Look forward to seeing you and Jennifer soon.
10: We'll be back next week.
9: All right. Thanks so much.
12: That heats a lot of homes in the Northeast. Those prices, those bills, expected to go up more than 30% this winter.
13: As for the price of gasoline, it's now up to just under $4.50 a gallon. Cost to fill up a typical Chevy SUV now averages $125 compared to $82 at the end of February when the war began. Another move in the fight over the Kennedy Center, a judge saying any major renovations, including its possible demolition, need advance warning. Here's ABC Chief White House Correspondent Mary Bruce.
14: Trump told our Karen Travers that if his name doesn't go up on the building, he will tear the whole thing down.
15: I think that the Trump administration should certainly have recognition, because frankly, if we don't do that, it's going to close. It'll end up being ripped down.
14: This morning, a federal judge now warning the administration they must give him 30 days notice of any major renovation to the Kennedy Center.
13: A strong supporter of President Trump is out with a new ad criticizing the administration's immigration policies. Florida Congresswoman Maria Elvira Salazar, a Republican, says in the commercial that half of the 50,000 people detained as of July had no criminal records.
16: The same Hispanics who helped you get to the White House in 2024 feel betrayed today. I'm not talking about giving them amnesty. I'm talking about giving them a dignified life.
13: The Department of Homeland Security says ICE has been carrying out what Congress approved. He resigned as CEO of Berkshire Hathaway early this year. Today, Warren Buffett stepping down as chairman of the $1 trillion company. 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
17: 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I've been surfing here since I was a kid. 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
1: Rock on, Jeffrey the Giraffe, an American classic company, one that was on the brink of folding a few years ago, now wants to expand.
2: Toys R Us says they're planning a major expansion, adding 120 new stores nationwide. The retailer currently has 40 standalone stores and Toys R Us shops inside Macy's stores across the country. It's quite the comeback for the chain, which filed for bankruptcy and closed most of its stores in America nearly a decade ago.
1: That's ABC's Sam Champion. Anthropic says its model Claude is helping to build the next version of itself without a lot of close human direction. Anthropic also admitting one of its models hacked into rival OpenAI's chatbot. All that is some in the industry, including the head of Anthropic, call for a slowdown in the technology's development. Another excerpt from the upcoming book by Princess Diana's brother Charles Spencer is out. ABC's Lama Hassan is at Buckingham Palace.
3: In the latest excerpts published in the Daily Mail, Spencer writes that King Charles, then Prince Charles, was giddily elated like a lottery winner when they spoke immediately after Diana's death. Looking back now, I suspect the prince's first reaction must have been to think more of how this even might free him to marry the woman he loved, rather than appreciating the loss of one he did not.
1: Charles Spencer also writes that Diana was incredibly hurt when the Queen removed her HRH, Royal Highness title, after she divorced then Prince Charles. Sherry Preston, ABC News.
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8: It's a new petition from Northeast Ohio's Suburban League wants to separate public and private high schools into different categories for OHSAA tournaments. For more than 100 years, the schools have competed against each other in a wide variety of sports for those state championships. Now, a petition is circulating to force a vote among all member schools next spring. If approved next May, separate play would begin in 2028.
7: An elderly Western Ohio woman was killed Sunday after being attacked by three dogs at a neighbor's home. ONN's Eric Brown has more.
9: The Dark County Sheriff's Office says 83-year-old Mildred Malott walked to the home on Clapp Road to ask about chickens she had found near her property. Investigators say she went to the back of the home where three mixed-breed dogs attacked and killed her. The dogs belonged to Scott and Penny Royer, and deputies say there had been no previous complaints involving them. The three dogs remain with the Dark County Dog Warden and could be designated as vicious dogs. The Royers have also been cited with a third-degree misdemeanor under Ohio's new vicious dog law.
7: In central Ohio, the Delaware County Fair opens tomorrow and runs through the 26th. For the Ohio News Network, I'm Jay Fox.
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2: 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With a look at your local weather forecast for your Friday, partly to mostly cloudy, daytime high near 78, the overnight low of 51 under partly cloudy skies, partly to mostly sunny for your Saturday, temperatures in the mid-70s. Have yourself a great day, everyone. From The Watchdog, I'm Darnell Foster.
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0: Burning love can only mean one thing. Mr. John McCabe is in the studio with us. Slider in Stack, 9-10, 70 degrees here in downtown Wheeling. Again, it's one of my favorite parts of the week. We're going to do a little week in review with newspaper man John McCabe. Good morning, John.
1: Hey, Bob. Good morning. Good morning, Shane.
2: Good morning, John. Glad to have you in the studio this morning.
0: First, I got to tell you guys this. A little bit before 6 this morning, I'm cruising down through, what do they call that, Coffee Row now?
1: Coffee Row.
0: All the gas prices, everything up over $4.50
1: a gallon. $4.50, isn't that ridiculous? How, like 50, 60 cents from, you know, Wednesday night to Thursday.
2: How about those idiot guys that drive diesel trucks, too? What about them?
0: Well, I'm an idiot, but I couldn't afford to drive one of those diesel trucks.
2: Ouch, I just cringe now. The last time I filled up was in Moundsville, and that was on Tuesday on my way back from Charleston. It was $5.94, and that was the cheapest
1: How
2: place
1: I had
2: seen
1: it.
2: I would say right now, I don't know the gallon size of it. If I had to do a complete fill up right now, $200.
1: Yeah.
2: If I had to do a complete, about three quarters of a tank, when I was leaving Charleston was $126.
1: Yeah. So, my pickup, it's got a 36 gallon tank, and even though it's not diesel still, you know, I mean,
2: you know,
1: at $4 to $5 a gallon, cause I'll usually run at least, you know, 91 or 93 in it. And it, you know, $120 is, you know, you let it get half tank.
0: Are we going to be at $5 next week?
1: Well, I mean, it's kind of feeling that way, isn't it? I mean, you know.
0: Seemed like it was a real big jump last night.
2: Well, I think I heard the price of oil actually fell a little bit, but about 20% of the source has been cut off.
1: And I read something, too, that there was a refinery outage in maybe like Joliet, Illinois or something like that. I was reading some stuff on it last night, and that may be causing some temporary pinch, you know, pain. And but the reality is even if it gets back, it's not going to go down 60 cents overnight.
2: Not that quick. No.
0: That was a jolt this morning. And then we had breaking news where something's going on up at West Liberty, something big enough for them to delay the start of school at the university. They've already canceled school for the day at West Liberty Elementary. What do we know about that, Shane?
2: Well, John and I were talking about it before we came on the air. When we came on the air this morning, Bob, we didn't know a whole lot. Sounded like an active shooter situation, possibly some children in the house. John and I were taking a look at the transcript that has been posted on Facebook. It does appear there was a gentleman in the house with a rifle, maybe some kind of a laser or a scope on the rifle. Some shots were fired, it seems like, from the transcript. PD, I don't know. It looks like
1: Wheeling PD, sheriff, state police.
2: Yeah, everybody was involved, but they eventually, it sounds like, stormed the house, got the kids, and have the suspect in custody.
1: You know, and again, you always have to take scanner traffic with a grain of
2: salt.
1: You do.
2: Absolutely.
1: I mean, it's stuff that's happening as
2: live.
1: You know, as it happens. So, you know, we've always been very, you know, very cautious about reporting from scanner traffic. But, you know, that aside, you know, as you read through, and again, this didn't get resolved until after 6 a.m. this morning.
2: Yeah,
1: this was like a 5-6 hour, you know, standoff in some ways.
2: Just before we came on the show this morning, Michelle got the text message from West Liberty saying, well, everything's resolved. So that was right around 7 o'clock, but we're still going to stay closed until 11.
1: What was pretty neat, and just, again, just reading through the chatter, they actually used drones to deliver a phone to that
0: really
1: house. They got drones up in the air, dropped they call them a throw phone, and so that they
0: want to talk to you
1: with the family, you know, with the wife in the house to make sure she was okay. You know, and again, just going by what's out there, it seems like this guy obviously was suffering from some PTSD and some other things, and just had what a bad situation. Luckily it didn't, you know, luckily no one was hurt. But, you know, I mean, deputies are, you know, I'm low crawling toward the house, you know, green laser on our truck on, you know, that's scary stuff.
2: Scary, absolutely. Yeah. Their lives are in danger. It sounds like there may have been some family members' lives that were put in harm's way to their, I'm sure we'll get more of the accurate story as the day goes along.
1: You know, but it's always so easy. And you know, and if you spend any time, particularly is that better?
0: Perfect.
1: Better.
0: You.
1: Yeah. So it's always easy. And, you know, and if you spend time on X or Twitter, you see all these, you know, bad cop videos that just are all over the place. But, you know, these guys do such a good job in so many ways. They protect our community and never get the credit they really do deserve in so many ways for situations, particular situations such as this. I mean, you know, you're on it's a Thursday night, you know, and all of a sudden you find yourself in the middle of, you know, the first deputy on scene, and, you know, you got to imagine what's he thinking, you know, like, you know, here's this guy, and I'm seeing this green laser floating around me, and this guy's, you know, barricading himself in the house, and I'm sitting there by myself waiting for backup, you know, and so, you know, credit to all the law enforcement personnel and first responders who were there last night. And just so happy everyone got home safe.
2: And you mentioned Thursday night. I hadn't even thought about that, John. That's traditionally the party night.
1: Exactly.
2: In West Liberty University, college students up there.
3: I remember when they had a bar on the campus.
2: On campus, yeah. Right down there in the basement of the student union. So you have to wonder what all might be involved in a situation when you're walking
1: into it. You know, they probably, and it's a good thing, you would figure on a Thursday night, especially this past Thursday night, that the police would have been busy with the rowdy crowd down at the cigar smoke.
3: Those guys
2: got
3: rowdy.
2: It was rowdy down there. Let me tell you, rowdy.
1: People
2: rowdy
1: breaking
2: crowd.
1: All the indoor air violations at West
2: Bank
1: Arena.
2: I don't think we were 15 feet from that door last night.
3: Dr. Mercer was beside himself.
2: No, it was good. But like you said, John, just kudos out there to all the law enforcement, first responders, everybody that do. They put their life in harm's way in situations like these. Thankfully, we don't hear about these kind of situations too often. In our area. So we'll keep an eye on that. I'm sure we'll have more when we get back on the air on Monday about this situation. While we're on police situations, I just wanted to touch on it. John, you're a Facebook guy. You probably saw the video. I don't know if Bob did, but the gentleman in the Columbiana County Courthouse
1: He
2: broke his handcuffs.
1: Yeah, broke his hand. It wasn't like he was a big guy. Like, he wasn't this big hulking guy.
2: They had him cuffed in front. Which was, he just came out of a sentencing for a robbery case or something like that, aggravated burglary. And Bob, he literally snapped the handcuffs in half, turned around, and cold cocked.
1: Yeah, punched him like
2: the sheriff's deputy
1: in the
2: throat. Yeah. It was kind of a low chin throat punch.
1: And then bowled a couple others going out the door.
2: Yeah, he kind of went down a set of steps. Two more deputies.
3: Nobody shot him?
2: They finally tased him, going out the door. Yeah, exactly. He was going through the metal detector and they tased him. But when he broke those handcuffs, I thought, how in the heck did that guy do it? And it looked like it was, you know, there's usually those three links in the middle.
3: Probably twisted it, snapped it.
2: Bob, if you see the video, it just looks like he pried his hands apart and busted them in half. So I just thought that was an interesting story over in Columbia County.
1: And again, just, you know, the video wasn't the best, but he wasn't like this was, you know, Lou Ferrigno hulking up. He wasn't this big, giant guy. He just decided he was. I'm getting out of this.
3: It's one thing to try to escape. But when you put your hands on an officer like that.
2: Well, he put his hands on three officers.
3: He's going to pay the price for that.
2: Yeah, that's not. I mean, he just got sentenced to 1 year in prison about 30 seconds before he did that.
3: He's in a lot more trouble now.
2: Yeah, he should have taken the year. And, you know, probably gets out with good behavior 6 months into it or something.
1: Not now.
2: He's going to be in there for a little while. I just thought that was a neat story. Bob, you said you came through Woodsdale this morning looking at gas prices. How was the traffic over there?
3: Pretty steady at that early in the morning. It's well, you realize now why they're selling all that coffee out there on that stretch of 40, because there is a lot of traffic, people going to work in the morning. And it appeared to me that the new king there at Coffee Row is the new place. I don't know. Are they giving coffee away or
1: not
3: something?
1: Not now. I mean, they did last weekend, you know, Friday, Saturday, Sunday, they gave it away. You know, I was out there. We went out through there last night around 7:30, and it was – there was more traffic than what you would think, but like at that time of night, they had four or five cars in the lot itself, you know, like in the drive through, nothing out on the road. But as I tell people, hey, you know, if the traffic bothers you, you know, you can go out to Elm Grove and hit the interstate and come back around. I mean, there's other ways to get around. Hopefully soon. Again, we can maybe talk in a minute about the Washington Avenue Bridge. It's getting ready to reopen.
3: Getting close.
1: Within, you know, the next month and a half at most. So that'll be helpful. But it has made, Coffee Row has turned into, my wife, Tuesday went to work, Tuesday, Wednesday, and at the Wheeling Hospital's Pediatric Center, you know, and it took her an extra 20 minutes, you know, not even going, you know, just going the opposite direction,
3: right.
1: From the Perkins that way, just so much traffic.
2: I was shocked, actually. I thought the newness had wore off already because they've sort of kind of been open. Mm-hmm. They've been taking coffee to businesses around towns. But, man, when I go down through there, it is busy. But I do think the newness will wear off, kind of like it did with Duncan, and we'll get back to normal.
3: Sure.
2: But
3: we remember Duncan in those lines.
2: Right. They got to fix those traffic lights
1: that's what I was
2: going down
1: say.
2: Through there.
1: Yeah.
2: I mean, John, I'm sure you guys have covered it. They've got a real timing issue in Woodsdale.
1: And this is not, it's not just Woodsdale. I mean, you know, it
3: periodically Elm Grove
1: moves around town. You know, it's been the hospital. It's been the
2: Hump Bridge.
1: Right. Hump Bridge, yeah. I don't know what's going on. I mean, you know, even right now, the Hump Bridge with the TCI building demolition, it's a real mess out there mm-hmm. right now. You hit it the wrong time of the day, and it's an extra 10, 12 minutes.
3: It is. You're going to be late for work.
1: Yeah, and, you know, I know we're all spoiled here because 10 or 12 minutes in traffic is the end of the world for us.
2: Right.
1: But that is one of the conveniences that you choose when you live in Wheeling, is you know you're not going to have, you know, rush hour traffic is, you know, an extra 5 minutes getting
2: no
1: home.
3: That's
2: deal.
3: It.
1: Yeah. So, you know, I don't know what's going on with the state. I don't know what's going on with District 6 and their engineers. But it's been a really noticeable change within the lighting structure. Again, when you're at the wheel and that light turns green, the next one, which turns to, I think, what, Knox Lane or something, should always be green.
3: Never in sync.
1: They should be synced. They're not in sync
2: right,
1: anymore.
2: Right, exactly.
1: You go 20 feet and you've got to stop again. And then, you know, they've had this down at, you know, the one that I think is the most dangerous. And it's been better lately, but I've just tried to avoid it altogether. So when you're on Route 2 and you turn off to go to 470, if you're on Route 2 going south, and that light, when you get to the light to where you would turn left to go up the ramp to 470, well, when you turn from that light, there's another light immediately after that for the traffic that's coming the opposite way. And for years, not just, you know, but for years, those two lights were always in sync.
2: Sure. You could
1: because,
2: go
1: again,
2: right
1: you go from here.
3: The way it should be.
1: You know, you go 50 feet, and you don't want to have to stop again. And, you know, they've gotten out of sync over the last few years at times. And it's caused several bad accidents because cars are not even looking at it.
2: Right.
1: And they go through there, and somebody's coming the other way doing 40 miles an hour and T-bones.
2: I know one of the people that was in accidents in the last few months. The same thing happens with the lights that are under Route 2 just above the state police barracks.
1: Mm-hmm.
2: You get through that first one, and then, boom, you got to stop 20 feet in front of you at the second one. It's amazing.
3: Slider in stack with newspaper man John McCabe. Let's take a look at the weather. Mostly sunny with some clouds tonight. Looking for a daytime high of 79 degrees, going to get down to around 60 tonight. Tomorrow, mostly sunny with a daytime high of 80. And then on a Sunday, we have to worry about the rain, really a chance of storms also on Sunday. The weather brought to you by Ogilvy Park and Resort.
2: They are the official weather sponsors of the Watchdog Radio Network.
3: One Bridge opening, getting close to opening. Have you been through Elm Grove lately and looked at the what they used to call the TCI building?
1: It's not there anymore.
3: It's not there.
1: There's like a couple. There's like a wall maybe on the back, you know, that joined wall. That
3: pretty
1: have
3: quick.
1: To, yeah. Well, that was a nice thing. It, you know, with where it was at, it was a little bit easier to get at. But yeah, they didn't waste much time in bringing it down. Kind of wish, again, nothing you can do about it. Kind of wish they had done it before school started. You know, it'd be nice to get that done over the summer.
3: Or maybe a couple years ago.
1: Well, a whole different story, you know. But, you know, that building has sat empty for
3: a long time, as,
1: you know, for 25 to 30 years now, at least.
3: A long time.
1: So, you know, it's going to be a better look without it there. And let's hope they get it cleaned up and get the Junior Avenue Bridge reopened as soon as possible. Because
3: I bet that's a real pain for some people that live
1: over
3: on that way.
1: Well, you know who it's a pain for? It kind of goes back to when the Hump Bridge was closed. The folks that own the Bridge Street Plaza, mm-hmm. everybody's going through there
3: right
1: now.
3: Right.
1: You know, if you want to go to Uncle Pete's or you want to go to the ball fields, everybody cuts right
3: I bet he's really fuming now.
1: Yeah,
2: that I learned the hard way the other night. I didn't realize the bridge was closed. Came over 29th Street, cut down to go across the bridge, and there are the signs.
3: So what did you went through the plaza?
2: No, I went through the Naughty Pines parking lot and back up around the hill, and maybe made an illegal left hand turn trying to get back.
3: Can't
2: down
3: be
2: to
3: doing
2: the
3: Naughty Pines any favors either.
1: No, that doesn't. You know, no. I mean, now granted, you know, most people go to the Naughty Pines, go there because you know that's where they go. But it just makes it
3: a little harder to get there.
1: Yeah,
2: absolutely. A lot of stuff going on. from the Free and Stack Auction Service text line. Texter says, we were talking about the traffic with Seven Brews. I know we're going to talk about it very soon with the opening of the new car wash, which has got to be coming pretty quickly. Texter says, everyone needs to be glad that we have traffic and that we have people coming to the businesses and they are thriving. Let's be happy about that. And I agree with that. We talked about it real early on this show. I know Howard's talked about it. There was a lot of concern, especially with the car wash over there. Mm-hmm. I think it's a good problem.
3: Nobody wants to be irritated in the morning. See, I'm usually pissed before I even get to Perkins, because when I get off to go,
1: in a good mood?
3: Yes, okay. I really do. Right. I'm in a great mood.
2: Hold on a second, Bob. You're usually in a great mood about 5 minutes after you wake up.
3: Got it. Maybe ten. But you know what irritates me, and I know it's minor. But okay, I get off the exit, I'm going to go to Sheetz, right? But that red light hits me at Kroger, and there's nobody coming.
2: Yeah. Right.
3: And I know it's probably only 30 seconds, maybe 45 seconds, but I hate to start my morning.
1: When you're sitting there, what is your morning routine? Are you slamming your hands on the wheel?
3: Yes.
1: Are you yelling?
3: Yes,
1: through the windshield at the light?
3: This is nuts. This is crazy.
2: See, I have the opposite problem of Bob. He's up really early, gets in here really early. I'm usually cruising through Woodsdale at like 7:02 to get in here. I'm weaving in and out of
1: people. Is that
2: why
1: you turn on the radio or on the phone this morning?
2: No, that wasn't this morning. I had to take Ben to school this morning. No, I'm sliding right in when it's time for the show to start. Back to the TCI building for a second, John. Have you heard any plans? Obviously, city is paying for that demolition, owns the property. Any plans on what they're going to do?
1: No, not right now. I mean, I would say I'd
3: parking
1: be surprised.
3: Lot is what I'm hearing.
1: Yeah, that's what it's going to do.
2: I think it'd be a good spot for a pawn shop out there.
3: Hey,
1: there you go. I'm sure for the right price, they will sell it.
2: Right, I am sure. But you know what? That would help that area to have a little, and I know a lot of people complain when we talk about parking lots or garages, but all of those small businesses that are right there within an easy walk, boy, to have 20 parking spots would make a difference.
1: Well, for certain. You know, right
3: they
1: now,
3: will all benefit.
1: Yeah, you've got to park on the street. At best, you've got, you know, kind of behind West Bank, beside West Bank or behind the dry cleaners, you've got the parking lot there. But, you know, that's not the most commuter or pedestrian friendly area anyway with the way it's built. But it could be, and maybe that's a good way to get it started to kind of rethink how we can have people walking around the Elm Grove Business District.
3: Do we think maybe someday Elm Grove will boom, you know, knock some of those buildings down? Do you think Elm Grove is attractive enough to not only attract new businesses, but they're going to have to build? If you're going to put a pawn shop there, Stack, you're going to have to build one.
2: Well, you would have to build one, and I'm sure that's in the 100-year floodplain there.
1: That's
2: so you're going to have to build up, and you're going to have to
1: do all that. That's the problem with all that.
2: And I don't want to pay flood insurance. I don't think anybody wants to have to pay flood insurance, because not only is it expensive, they like to pay it all up front when you have to do that. So it's going to be.
1: And they don't like to pay claims if you do have one.
2: Correct.
1: That's, I mean,
2: exactly.
3: And unfortunately, the last few years, Elm Grove has been underwater.
2: It has been. I mean, we've seen it out there, Bob. Well, if they do put that parking lot in, they're going to have a good crosswalk there for people staggering out of Wakens late in the evening so they don't get hit. Yeah, exactly right. Bob, looks like we're at the bottom of the hour here.
3: We are. And after the break, I'm going to throw a name out. Shane and I, we talked about Steve Menard yesterday because it came to our attention. Mr. Menard ran into a lot of problems in the story. Actually called him a con man.
2: They did. It's
3: I've known that for some time.
2: I think the people in Ohio County have known that for some time.
3: But we'll get into that. John, you remember the first time you met Mr. Menard?
1: 100%.
3: All right. I can't wait to hear it. Slider and Stack, we're going to take a news break. Johnny Walkup is here. And when we return, we're going to talk to newspaper man John McCabe about Steve Menard and the Wild Escapes. Slider and Stack.
4: Good morning. I'm John Walkup with your 7 News headlines on this Friday, September 18th. Kanawha Circuit Court Judge Kenneth Ballard has approved settlements in a class action lawsuit along with dozens of individual lawsuits regarding hidden cameras in female locker rooms at the West Virginia State Police Academy. The class action lawsuit settlement totals $9.1 million, and the individual lawsuits will further add on to the total. In addition to the payments to the victims, the WVSP also paid more than $500,000 to increase security at the facility to prevent this situation from happening again. We spoke to Wheeling attorney Teresa Torreseva, who represents clients in the 83 individual cases, who describes the situation as a significant breach of trust. Torreseva tells us that she believes her clients are glad the litigation is over, but they also remain outraged that it ever happened. She also says her clients are not convinced the changes made at the State Police Academy are enough. Well, two Marshall County educators facing multiple felony charges for alleged child abuse appeared in court yesterday morning for a status hearing. In court, prosecuting attorney Joe Canestrero said his office has offered Kirsten Nicole Moses, a former special needs teacher, a plea offer. In response, her representing attorney said they'd be in touch soon to further discuss the offer. She's accused of grabbing a six-year-old nonverbal autistic child by the neck and is facing six felonies and two misdemeanors. Also in court was Marshall County School Special Programs Director Erin Michelle Cafaro, where the case was continued. She's facing nine felony counts of child neglect and two misdemeanor charges, including failure to report suspected child abuse and providing false information to a state trooper. Both Moses and Cafaro are scheduled back in court on October 5th. Well, Ohio Valley families, there's a way to save a little money on haircuts for your kids. Community Cuts in Action is partnering with Bridgeport Exempted Village School District to offer free haircuts for school-aged children at the Bridge. You can take part on the first and third Thursday of each month from 5 to 7 p.m. at the Bridge on National Road. The haircuts are free of charge, with stylists volunteering their time as a way to give back to the community. No registration is required. You can find more details at WTRF.com. That's a look at your 7 News headlines. Have a fantastic Friday and a wonderful weekend. I'm Johnny Walkup, working for you.
5: 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We saw a lot of advances within our profession with regard to how we treated athletes, especially from the surgical techniques like lateral ankle stabilizations and how we fixed fractures in athletes and how the biomechanics of how these people get hurt and how their foot functions. They're aggressive and wanting to get back, and so you can work with them on their protocols to get them where they need to be. So I've always enjoyed that part of it.
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0: Welcome back to Slider and Stack, 9:34 on your Friday morning, 69 degrees here in downtown Wheeling, 70 degrees in Moundsville, and 69 degrees in St. Clairsville High. Looks like it's going to be a beautiful day out there, beautiful night for a football Friday here in the Valley, Bob Slider.
1: Weather brought to you by Ogilby Park and Resort. They are the official weather sponsor of the Watchdog Radio Network. A name that I've never forgot. And it's kind of ironic because the part of the Highlands that the Wild Escapes was going to go in, this guy's name was Steve Menard, and now what do you have sitting there? Well, you have Menards, but that's just
0: Don't confuse everybody.
1: That's just
0: Bob.
1: A coincidence. But we got some news this week that Mr. Steve Menard is in trouble. Was arrested as he was, vacationing in Hawaii, Shane? They were waiting for him at the airport.
0: Getting ready to leave Hawaii to come back to Houston, Texas, I believe.
1: And one of the people that he supposedly milked out of money was a name that baseball fans will remember, Hall of Famer Mariano Rivera.
2: Arguably the best relief pitcher
1: ever. Yeah, ever. They've been playing baseball a long time. Yeah. So I was surprised to hear his name. I always thought he was a con man. That was my opinion. So I want to ask you, John McCabe, at 9:36 on Slider and Stack. Do you remember the first time you met him, and do you remember your first impression of Mr. Menard?
2: Sure. That would have been obviously back in 2006 when they first announced this. He was in town. I met him with some others, and some of the commissioners. Don't really recall what my first impression was. What I'll start with was my impression of the project. I always thought it was a bit of a long shot is what I'll be nice to say. What he described and proposed, his timeline, didn't make a lot of sense. The proximity we have here to, Kennywood as a regional park, Cedar Point, Six Flags or Kings Island in Cincinnati. We've got all these parks around us. So I thought this one would be kind of an odd place to put a full-scale theme park, as he was describing. As the project went on and things continued to drag on is really where, I started to question more. Howard, talked to him. We had actually offered to send a reporter to Florida to see these secret rides.
1: He said it was in crates. Storage.
2: Yes, these storage crates. And he, of course, hemmed and hawed. And then, of course, as the project unraveled, and then came lawsuits, and then came everything else. So, unfortunately, was not surprised at all to see that he had, per the reporting on this, had tried something similar in Orlando. What was it? Orlando. Oh, it was OWL.
0: Yeah.
2: For whatever that stood for. We'll see where this goes now that he's in the Florida legal system working through. And, it was an interesting time, though, because, what made that project more believable at the time was the level of momentum that was happening at the Highlands. You had Cabela's opened just a few years earlier. You had, things were really shaping up, what was one of the biggest early announcements up there? Olive Garden. They announced Olive Garden either, right before Wild Escapes, and, there was so much more enthusiasm to get an Olive Garden here than there was Wild Escapes. So you think, okay, well, these guys have been doing some really good stuff. So you would, that led to at least some optimism. There was so much to this, to make this happen. And how much more fitting can it be that we have a Menards, where Steve Menard's project, would have been otherwise.
0: Guys, I had just probably finished my freshman year at West Liberty, so I was getting in tune with the culture here in Wheeling, but wasn't paying this much attention to it. I was probably more worried about playing euchre in the student union up there. But, Bob, I want to ask you, do you remember what you thought your first impression?
1: Yes.
0: When you talked to the man, I believe, but when you heard about this project.
1: Well, what really convinced me that, man, these are red flags, was what John was talking about, the time frame. Like, he said, we're going to be open – I think it was this time of year. Mm-hmm. He said, we're going to be open 1st of July. And I thought, that's nuts.
2: There's no way. Yeah.
1: Because not only was that property developed, no, they still had a lot of work to do, moving dirt, sure, and all that stuff. And, of course, we have a little thing around here called winter. So I thought, that's crazy. That's crazy. And he really, Shane, he had stick drawings of his
3: I'm looking at him right now.
1: Yeah, so John was going to send a reporter. Howard wanted to have pictures. Howard, yeah, called him the cartoon man. I mean he made Menard mad right out of the yeah, shoot, because Howard seen right through him also. Yeah. But the one thing that he had that I wonder if the big shots in the county looked at it, remember he had that paper of credit that he said from a bank in Florida, yep, was going to finance him. And Shane, isn't that what did him in this last deal? They found out that letter of credit was bogus.
3: It did him in the deal here in Ohio County. Right. He falsified bank records.
2: Right, when they went to court.
3: Right. Exactly. Down there, I mean, the charges in Florida all stem from the $1 million from Mariano Rivera. That's where this all started at down there. I just looked something up here. So the proposed wild escape was going to be 100-acre development. And I was curious, how big's the Magic Kingdom at Disney World? 107 acres. So mm-hmm, he's talking about putting the Magic, right, Kingdom up at the Highlands. If anybody would have thought of that at the time, that should have been a red flag right off, yeah, the bat.
1: Well, there was a bunch of them. I mean, there was a bunch of them. And John, trying to go back and remember, I thought that the county was kind of irritated even talking to that guy. But looking back now in hindsight, did the county play it right, kind of a slow playing in it, other than saying, look, get out of here, you're a crook?
2: You know, I think I would say, and, you know, I've talked with, you know, Randy Wharton, talked with Dave Sims, Tim McCormick at the time, Greg Stewart, you know, those guys that were there when this was announced, you know, in kind of seemed, you know, maybe they got out a little too far in front of it, maybe before, you know, and, you know, for them, there was no financial obligation involved, you know, no real risk there. Really what it came down to at the end, you know, with all this was, you know, more reputational harm. And then it turned into some, you know, some legal machinations when he sued and all these things. But, you know, from the beginning, I think the county's position was, hey, if this happens, great. If it doesn't, you know, we'll have other options, which have now moved up. It is funny to think back of what that development looked like in the back. I mean, there was nothing back there in
1: woods.
2: 2006. Yeah, it was just all wooded land past, you know, pretty much, you know, maybe Walmart was built at the time.
1: Right.
2: And that was about it.
1: I remember George Kellis saying, I'll believe it when I'm on the roller,
2: yeah,
1: coaster.
2: Yeah.
1: And that's when I'll believe it.
3: Let's speculate a little bit here, guys. You know, the Highlands development has ballooned. I think it's very successful up there. What's the next big thing for the Highlands?
2: Well, I think, not to get too far out in front of our county commission friends, but, you know, it's no secret that they've been working on a housing deal, mm-hmm, up there. You know, that's going to be, you know, one of the biggest needs we have here is house. It's not just housing. It's the right type of housing.
1: Are we talking condominiums, apartments?
2: Well, no,
1: what are
2: I
1: we
2: mean,
1: talking?
2: It might be single family homes, you know, that are, you know, the problem we have here, Bob, again, is people coming here from, say, Colorado, and this has been highlighted, I think, back in the 2024, Ohio Valley Economic Summit that's put on by David McKinley, and he always brings John Deskins from WVU, mm-hmm, up, and they talk about this region. You know, and a few years ago, they had a specific example of a family from Colorado working in Cameron. I believe it was Colorado. They moved here, both worked in the gas industry in Cameron. And the housing that they wanted, you know, that they were used to, they were driving every day from Little Washington. So, you know, driving Little Washington, you know, there's no easy way to get from Washington, PA to Cameron, really, other than coming to Wheeling and then going out, you know, 250. And, you know, so they're on the road an hour every day because, you know, they wanted the newer build, you know, two-car garage, you know, half acre to an acre of land, whatever. And we just don't have that here. We have, you know, beautiful Victorian homes that, are wonderful, but most of them don't have garages. Most of them are street parking and tighter between houses. I think what, you know, everyone that's been looking at housing here has been looking more of these, you know, when you go into like a Charles Ryan, you know, Ryan Holmes development, and you see the, you know, the same house has basically got four different models of it. Yeah. Mm-hmm. And with siding or brick or this or that. That's what a lot of people are used to, and that's what they're looking for. So I think that's what, you know, that's kind of what we might see at the Highlands at some point, kind of, again, in the back end.
1: Behind Menards is what you're thinking?
2: Yeah, back in that area, correct.
3: And John, I see it a little differently than you do. I see the retirement-style housing, simple homes, maybe two, three-bedroom, maybe mm-hmm. one or two-car garages with the common amenities, a pool maybe. You know, I don't know that the county commission or High County Development Authority wants to get into that, but if it's an HOA-type situation mm-hmm. that's set up correctly, where the grass is mowed for you, folks that are retiring, just getting ready to retire, maybe even into an advanced age, but they don't need assisted living or anything. I see that kind of simple.
2: We don't have any of that.
1: See, I hate that idea. I think that's wasting the ground. I think it's more important to have opportunity to build factories if they come one day or not. I wouldn't waste that property on housing.
2: Well,
1: I think there's more places we could do
2: that.
1: You
2: know, I mean, so the challenge we have, Bob, you know, and I'm not disagreeing with you at all, but the challenge we have is, you know, what comes first, you know, the chicken or the egg? You know, if we want growth industries, you know, we need to have places for people to live, because if you put some type of a, you know, you put some type of a, let's just say a pharmaceutical manufacturing company up there that's employing 1,500 people, where are the people going to live? You know, I mean, are they, most of them are probably going to go to Pittsburgh or Washington. You know, if you're there with, you know, and got a good job, you know, and we need those people. And so you've got to do a little bit of both.
1: Somebody developed Shawnee Hills. Somebody developed your neighborhood,
2: well,
1: Shane.
2: Here we have. And again, this is right to the crux of this problem, right, is most of the area that can be developed
3: taken up.
2: Has been developed here, right, with housing.
3: Right.
2: So we need to look at, you know, we don't have, and not a lot of people want to be on hillsides. You know, people want flat property. They want, you know, you know, again, with the retirement housing, is that's another perfect example of what we don't have. You know, we don't, you know, if you're looking to downsize, there's not a lot of good options right now.
3: And I think you hit the key thing that a lot of people think of. I didn't think of it when we bought our house in Clinton Hills, but we sit on that hillside, and I'm only 39 years old, but now I look at it and go, boy, I wish that was a flat lot that house.
1: Well, there ain't too many flat lots.
3: Well, no, there are not. That's why this is probably a perfect opportunity for something like that. You know, we have a lot of industrial area left with what was once steel mills mm-hmm. and coal mines and things like that up and down the river. I think the Highlands is the perfect spot for housing for young families and housing for retirees.
2: Hey, Bob, you know, I didn't realize we were here with a Clinton Hills.
1: Got to watch it, yeah.
3: Oh, I mean, yeah.
2: Clinton
3: yeah.
2: Hills guy. I mean,
3: oh,
2: that's
3: boy.
2: High-end living out in their own HOA there.
3: Yeah, that 1972 house
1: well,
3: I live
1: the
3: in.
1: The one
3: yeah.
1: thing that I think that would eventually come with your vision of nice homes on the other side of Menards, I think they would finally have to build the access road coming from
2: 40. That's 100% correct, yeah.
1: By Old Valley Camp, where I say the road should be.
2: That's part of, you know, maybe part of the impetus behind this, too, is, you know, to give the state more reasons to invest in that second interchange. Because if you're, you know, if you've got, you know, 100 homes up there, 200 homes, you know, those folks, you know, you don't want them to be locked into going, you know.
1: No, they want to go the back way.
2: Right, exactly. Right. So, you know, it's... You know, it's a project that, you know, hopefully will get announced soon. You know, because, you know, again, if we want growth, we need housing. If we want, you know, and unfortunately, if we, you know, want housing, we need growth. And so these things are tied directly together. And, you know, and again, as we just said, there's just not a lot of good opportunities for land where you can build what people want.
3: Speaking of housing, you know, we may need some of this housing very quickly, because it looks like the project in Warwood with the data center is moving forward. So if everybody stays true to their word, they're going to have to move out of Warwood, because this thing's going to be so horrible.
1: Ghost town.
3: Up there in Warwood. Well, I thought that was a good segue. And honestly, John, I don't know a whole lot about it. I tried to follow it and just haven't had time to sit down. But City Council voted this week to approve the MOU with, is it now Silicon Foundry?
2: Yes, okay. Silicon Foundry Energy.
3: Energy is
2: the
3: name. Which
2: is Silicon Foundation's project.
3: Here in Warwood, in Wheeling, West
1: Some folks
3: Virginia.
1: Are calling them the devil centers now.
2: Yeah.
3: Well, it's interesting. So what's your take on this MOU? Do you believe it secures thing enough to make the citizens feel secure about this project?
2: So, I focus my column on this for tomorrow, so you can read more there of what my thoughts are. But, really, council didn't have a good option here. Mm-hmm. If they did the only thing they realistically could do. If they had turned this down, if they had turned down this memorandum of understanding, which, from Silicon Foundation, which says it will not go above 90 megawatts, which then makes it a high impact data center. This project can go right now without any
3: no
2: questions. I mean, it's zoned correctly. It's all permitted correctly. The city can try to slow it down, I guess, if they really wanted to. But that's when you get lawyers involved and it moves ahead. Their choice was, this likely is going to happen. Do we want a seat at the table in how this develops?
3: Sure.
2: Or do we want to be on the sidelines watching with no say, with no opportunity to, pass ordinances that limit noise, that limit lighting, that deal with discharge and all these things? So when you really look at it and you take all the emotion out of it, council made the only choice that it realistically could.
3: Right, exactly. And really, if the Silicon Foundry company didn't want to play ball with this MOU, they were trying to be a good citizen
2: in
3: the community here with this, at least as much as they can be. I have to wonder when this project will get underway, and you might know, John Howard would know for sure. If they decide to change, tear down, rebuild, do things, does the Planning Commission have any leverage here?
2: The Planning Commission might have some with site plans, things of that nature, but again,
3: it'd be hard to say no to it.
2: Yeah, well, I mean, they can say no, and they said no to the car wash, and then attorneys started showing up with the owner, and all of a sudden the tone changed because, again, you have to take the emotion out of it, and you have to follow what the zoning law says. So if they have to go through, do any variances or do any site plan or anything, it would go through likely the Planning Commission. I think now that council has approved this, it'll be interesting to see when a project actually comes, because as of right now, there's no project. We don't know more than just the initial discussions from Andre Garinen as to what they were going to do. But, if a project actually hits the city's table, then again, they can draft ordinances to help control and protect the neighborhood.
1: 9:52, Slatter and Stack. We're visiting with newspaper man John McCabe. We have Bob Westfall on hold. Guys, it is September 18th, but we have a few October-themed get-togethers this weekend. Autumn on the Avenue, talking about Jefferson Avenue in Moundsville. That is tomorrow from 10 a.m. to 2 o'clock in the afternoon. We have the Food Truck Festival at Ogabee Saturday from 11 a.m. to 8 o'clock p.m. And Wheeling Center Market is holding their Oktoberfest tomorrow from noon to 8. The calendar says September, but it feels like October.
2: Yeah, and unfortunately, it still feels like July outside too, in some way.
1: Right, until you walk outside.
2: The weather.
3: I tell you what, that cigar social last night, great event. By the time I got
2: so
3: home,
2: muggy,
3: I was soaking wet. My shirt was soaking wet.
2: I know you got to go to ball, but it looked like I was at a soccer game over at the island, and driving back, it looks like they had good turnout.
3: Could you see the smoke signals over there on the island coming up? It was a great turnout. If it wasn't,
2: Dr. Mercer left, the white smoke was flowing up.
3: Right,
2: he left. He was
3: right,
2: there.
3: Right, exactly. We got a new pope over here or something like that. No, it was a great event. If it wasn't a sellout, it was really close to that. Great group of people there, too. I mean, you hate to say it was the who's who, but a lot of the movers.
2: Anybody smoking Swishers?
3: I didn't see any Swishers.
1: What's that guy smoking?
3: No Marsh Wheeling Stogies. No, it was all premium cigars over there. So a great event.
2: What do you think most expensive cigar that smoked there last night? Any ideas?
3: Well, probably of the cigars that you were given with your ticket, mm-hmm. probably the Monte Cristo White Series cigar, which is about probably an $18 cigar. Okay.
1: Was our teammate Dr. Angelo Georges there?
3: Of course. We were one of the last few to leave the patio.
1: That sounds like him.
3: Last night.
1: John,
3: yes.
1: Thanks so much.
3: Thanks,
1: for joining us.
3: John, thank you. And check out John's column tomorrow in the paper.
1: Don't miss it.
3: Yep, absolutely.
1: Let's head down to 16th Street and check in with Bob Westfall from the Big 7. Good morning, Bob.
4: Morning, guys. How you doing?
1: It's Friday. Not too bad.
4: Well, that's good. Yeah. High school football tonight, the big thing, biggest thing today right now. We had a shots fired incident in West Liberty today. From what we understand, there's a presser going on right now. DK Wright is covering that. She is with Sheriff Kropp. We'll have more details, but we have now. It's not an active shooter situation. It was not an active shooter situation. Gentleman barricaded himself in the home. Sheriff's Department and the SRT team responded. That's basically what we have. Sheriff Cross telling me we did have a domestic type incident overnight. Shots were fired, and he's gathering information. Obviously, that was earlier this morning. He is holding a presser right now. DK Wright is covering that. So no one injured, but shots were fired. Sheriff tells us that the suspect is in custody, so there's no issues beyond that particular address. So just get that word out. No issues beyond that address. West Liberty Elementary was closed, but we're told it was due more. It's not related to the school, rather road closures in the area. So that's what we've got going on out of West Liberty. So breaking news first thing in the morning on a Friday. So we'll be following on that today. So that's kind of how we started our Friday today, guys.
3: Bob, that was the big news. I live out toward West Liberty. My wife works at the university. University closed till 11 o'clock today. Like you said, the elementary school ended up closing as well up there. I think I saw maybe in the transcript from the scanner where they kind of had a command center set up near the elementary school there at the corner of Gertie's Point and Route 88. So probably the big reason that they closed that down for today.
4: Right. So that's a big story today. So we'll be covering that. We've got that today. Some of the lighter stories today, we've got Weirton video tour. Weirton is debuting a video of the city of Weirton, just to kind of try and get people interested in the city. It's a great place to live and work and all those things like that. So we'll be there for that today. And like I said, we've got high school football tonight. We've got everywhere. I mean, University, Bridgeport, Buckeye Local, Weir, Brook, Harrison Central, River, Cameron. So we've got a lot of games tonight. So those are the bigger things today. Like I said, the biggest thing is the situation out in West Liberty. DK is talking to Sheriff Kropp as we speak. We will have more information on that. Here, let me check. That's what we've got, guys. Yeah, we're just waiting to hear back from what DK got from the sheriff.
1: All right, Bob. Well, thank you for the update, and we will tune in tonight for Football Friday to check out all of the scores. Have a great weekend, Bob, and we'll talk to you again on Monday.
4: All right, guys. Talk to you later.
1: Bob Westfall. Guys, we're about out of time. Who's going to have the last word?
3: Well, interesting news day up there in West Liberty. I can't wait to hear a little bit more about that situation.
2: Yeah, for certain. It'll, again, all credit to those folks who were there dealing with an extremely stressful situation. Hope the gentleman who appears to be the subject of this get the help he needs.
3: Right.
2: And just glad everyone's safe.
3: Nobody hurt. That's
1: really crazy to picture a drone bringing a telephone.
2: It is, again, this is little Ohio County, West Virginia. This isn't, New York City, Washington, D.C. And they're literally using a drone to drop a phone for the family to have contact with authorities.
3: Yeah, back in the old days, they'd have to hold up the shield and walk the phone with the line up to the house.
1: Can you hear me?
3: Yeah, totally,
2: big
3: totally
2: brick satellite
3: different
2: phone.
3: Situation. Amazing. And you know what? For the safety of the officers and everybody involved, they can stay back. They can
2: exactly.
3: try to stay out of harm's way. So
2: directly.
3: So technology really, really helping out there.
1: And it sounds like it could have been a tragic situation. Was not. So great job with the newspaper. Great job with Channel 7 covering it. Shane Stack also had it this morning. So that about does it for us. Good old boys on sports. We'll be back at noon, but when we finish up, Dave and TJ, and don't forget steam release.
3: They'll cover it statewide, Bob, and you and I will be back next week. I think we're planning on Monday, Tuesday, Thursday, and Friday next week.
1: You got it. You've been listening to Slider and Stack on the Watchdog Radio Network, and boy, oh boy, oh boy, Shane Stack.
3: Do we appreciate it.
1: We certainly do. Have a great weekend, everybody.

0: State is asking a judge to make it so the money goes directly to the L.A. Zoo, as Betty White wanted.
1: ABC's Alex Stone in L.A. One more excerpt from the upcoming memoir written by Princess Diana's brother, Charles Spencer, who writes that she had reservations about her union with Charles from the beginning and that the marriage was going very badly and at some point contemplated taking her own life.
2: According to Spencer, Diana had earlier tried to back out of the marriage, but her father, a devoted royalist, insisted she had to go ahead with it. And tragically, that later his sister had even considered suicide, driving herself to a well-known cliff in the UK. In her later years, Diana drove herself more than once to Beachy Head while contemplating ending it all. Her love for her sons stopped her going further.
1: ABC's Lama Hassan, foreign desk in London. Scientists have unveiled what they believe could be the first new living feline species in over a century. The Leopardus tilcayo is a small cat native to Bolivia's cloud forest. It weighs about 3 pounds, more like the weight of a small kitten, and it's spotted like a leopard. Sherry Preston, ABC News.
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4: 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From The Watchdog, I'm Darnell Foster. With a look at your local weather forecast for your Friday, partly to mostly cloudy, daytime high near 78, the overnight low of 51 under partly cloudy skies, partly to mostly sunny for your Saturday, temperatures in the mid-70s. Have yourself a great day, everyone. 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

0: Two country boys talking football. 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

0: writer who crafted the music for Spring Awakening at the age of 56.
1: I am barely breathing, and I can't find the air. Don't know
0: who he was best known for this radio hit, Barely Breathing, before turning his sights on Broadway with Spring Awakening, an envelope-pushing show that musicalized teenage angst. The show swept the Tony nominations in 2007. Shake was 56. He also did musicals based on American Psycho and Alice in Wonderland. I'm Sherry Preston, ABC News.
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4: Hello, everyone. 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With a look at your local weather forecast for your Friday, partly to mostly cloudy, daytime high near 78, the overnight low of 51 under partly cloudy skies, partly to mostly sunny for your Saturday, temperatures in the mid-70s. Have yourself a great day, everyone. 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
8: 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Your chance to vent heading into the weekend. You'll feel better because of it. 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Say good morning to our great radio affiliates across the state of West Virginia. 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Joining us, as he usually does on Fridays, he is the host of The Hill Sunday on News Nation and on the CW, senior fellow at the American Enterprise Institute, author of books in politics and media, and of course, politics editor for The Hill and News Nation. He is Chris Steirewall. Chris, good morning.
9: How are people going to know how great I look today if you won't let me be on video? I got the great bow tie. I got it all. That's fine. Keep them from me. So you'll pay the price.
8: All right. You know what? I blame TJ.
10: Wow, where did that come from?
8: No, actually, it's totally my fault today, but I'm sorry, Chris.
10: It's not Steirewall. No,
9: I'm
10: going
9: to go with TJ. I'm going to go with TJ.
8: Okay, Chris, so the Department of War releases a new tranche of files about UFOs. We've got AI. Which is going to kill us first, the AI or the UFOs?
9: So, are you familiar with the concept of effective altruism?
8: Yes.
9: So the idea is, if you're one of these AI people, that you are creating something that could destroy the entire future of existence, and that you are at a hinge point in the timeline of humanity, that you are riding the meteor that is going to crash into Earth's surface and kill the dinosaurs, and everything will be different. So you don't need to waste your time building hospitals for sick children. You don't need to waste your time building libraries like Andrew Carnegie. What you need to do is, checks notes, get more favorable regulations from the government for the work that you're doing. It's a crazy place to be.

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0: been just good old boys.
1: Good afternoon and welcome to Football Friday, brought to you by Gumby's and Jill's Gentlemen's Club. Welcome to Good Old Boys on Sports with Baron Bob. He's Brian Beresford. He's out in Pickering.

0: Bloomington, Ohio. I'm Bob Slattery, and I'm sitting here right dab in downtown Wheeling, West Virginia. Bear, seems like we were just on the air here. What's going on today?
1: Yeah, long time no talk there, Bob. I mean, how you been in the last 2 hours or three?
0: I've been running around here crazy, just really, really crazy today. I'm going to complain a little bit. Didn't even have an opportunity to grab anything from lunch. Now, normally that's not too bad, but I've been up since 4 o'clock this morning, and I'll be anxious to get something on my way home at when we finish up at 2. We are done at 2, right?
1: Correct.
0: Of course. Of course we are, because then we throw things out to the Wheel Restaurant. That's where the Pine Room broadcast is every Friday during football season from the hours of 2 in the afternoon till 5 p.m. also. So the plan is this. It's very, very simple. It's Football Friday. Whether you're traveling to a game or you just don't want to, just don't feel like cooking on Friday, head down to the Wheel Restaurant, have dinner down there tonight, hang out with the Pine Room broadcast. We started high school football last night. Bad night for Wheeling Central. They start the season 1-3. You pick it up, Bear, because I'm still kind of grumpy about that.
1: Still a little grumpy about it, yeah. I mean, Wheeling Central hit the road last night to go over to Union Local, and I believe from what I caught from Soup and Jared on the call that it was 14-7 at the half, Bob. I know you were watching it.
0: Yeah, I think that sounds right. Yeah, it was a punt return, I believe.
1: Yeah, right there in it, and then it sounded like there was a long drive that – Union Local had in to start the third quarter or their first drive in the third quarter to put it up, I believe, 21-7 at that point. And you're on the road versus a good team, and it sounds like Union Local must have a really good running back from the sounds of what I was getting from what I did hear on the broadcast last night. That's a tough spot to be in, down 21 on the road, playing against a team that can run the ball on you. They crept back into it there, 24-13, and maybe tried an onside kick that they didn't recover. Or I can't remember if they didn't recover if it went out of bounds, one of the two. And then Union Local was able to drive it down the field and ended up taking a really big knee at the one-yard line for a lot of people, Bob, at the end of the game there. Because it was 24-13, they were up by 11. Matt had it at 12.5, and I'm sure a large majority of our Dougie Saucer Spread Challenge participants were probably on the Wheeling Central side. So really, really big knee there at the end of the game to keep Wheeling Central as the cover on that for that amusement-only fun little thing we do there through the station.
0: It is
1: so,
0: It is for amusement ahead, only, but I know that feeling. I mean, how many times did the good old boys have that happen to us when it just didn't make any sense when the pros do it? Because when the pros do it, I automatically think, hey, wait a minute, what's going on here? Who's got money on what? But I guess it does happen. That's more courtesy than and respect for Wheeling Central and Coach Mike Young there. You know, just the game's over. I love when they do that. How about you? Now, I guess it all depends which way you went, high, low, but I think it's real classy when you do that.
1: Yeah, I don't mind it at all. The people where it might be, like you had at remember WVU and Penn State a few years ago.
0: When I'll never forget it.
1: Franklin was throwing the ball inside the 10 with under 30 seconds to go to cover the spread there late in the game. And I mean, at that point, it's kind of all right. You're just being a jacket. I mean, if you want to run, I mean, you got to let those other guys run their plays, though, Bob. I always thought that this is their chance. You got to let them run their plays.
0: Well, you remember, yeah, Bear, it was his comment after that, too. When somebody asked him, he said, well, you know, Penn State fans had money on the game. I wanted to make sure that I mean, he was just a real horse's ass. I really enjoy any time they have problems up there in Happy Hollow, and especially when that guy got fired, believe me, I chuckled because I thought he was overrated from the get-go, and I'll never forget the way he ran up the score that day in Morgantown.
1: Yeah, for sure. It was one of them where you're going, all right, as bad as it was, they're right there. Then, I mean, if you're going to run it. But when you start play-action passing and stuff down there inside the 10 with under 30, 40 seconds to go, then it's pretty obvious what you're doing.
0: It is a 12-14. Good old boys on sports. Yeah, Bear is back. I'm back. And we are kicking off Football Friday, brought to you by our friends at Gumby's and Jill's Gentlemen's Club. Hello, you're on the air. Did you want to go on the air? I hope you wanted to go on the air.
2: Yes, I love this show, guys. Is this Bear and Bob Slaughter?
0: It is. What's going on, Steve from St. C?
2: Well, yeah. Man, all I got to
0: you took some heat.
2: You got to be working some overtime today. I mean, my goodness, look at you, Bob Slaughter.
0: You know, it's like the old days. I used to work with a guy like this for Wheeling Central a few years ago. It seemed like Fridays would never end, but it's our busy season. Now, do you want to talk about the game last night, Steve?
2: Yeah, oh, absolutely. You know, I'm never dodging questions. But first of all, I just want to let you know, I've been sitting here in the Respects parking lot for 3 hours, and I've just been banging a jackhammer and hitting a bell. There's some guys trying to load some trucks, but I'm getting on them pretty good.
0: They don't work in the daytime. They start work like at 2 in the morning. Clank, clank, clank. So see what you can do there, Steve.
3: National Cheeseburger Day. I thought you'd let everybody know down there if they need delivery, Steve, is what was going on.
2: Well, it looks like I'm headed down to the waterfront there if it's National Cheeseburger Day.
0: Better baby that gas, pal. You don't want to waste any gas. Turn that vehicle off.
2: No, another frustrating loss for the Knights last night. It really was. I mean, the kids really had a good week of practice, and you know, it's a couple big plays every week that are hurting us. I mean, first play of the game, off tackle, Personowski, who's a top three running back in the OVAC, runs 70 yards for a touchdown, and then we decide to not cover him again, and he runs a screen for 65 yards for a touchdown, and like, you can't do that against teams that are that good. You can't win football games. And I know we're 1-3 at this point, but guys, listen to me.
0: That doesn't worry me.
2: No, and that's and basically that's probably why I'm calling in today. I mean, like, Central's taking a lot of bullets across West Virginia this morning, and I promise you, it's on Metro News. Mercado was there to cover the game last night. It was on the other local channel. They ran the game live on there. It was on our radio station here.
0: Okay, well, let me ask you. Let me stop you for 1 second. Take a breath and think about this question.
2: No problem.
0: Out of the whole friggin' state of West Virginia, all 55 counties, let's go single A and double A. Out of all the high schools in the state of West Virginia, how many of those football teams beat Union Local?
2: In single and double A, maybe Bluefield could beat them.
0: So everybody ought to shut up because they don't know what they're talking about. I mean, and right. Probably Union Local. Would you agree, Bear? Out of the three teams that Central played from the state of Ohio, Union Local might be number three on that list.
3: They're probably better than Fort Fry, I would guess, but I don't know. I don't know. Steve would probably have a little better idea than that. But
2: I can tell you:
3: Union Local over Fort Fry.
2: There's three. We've lost three games. Those three teams are combined 12-1. Two of them lead their regions in the state of Ohio, and one is second in the region behind Fort Fry. We didn't get beat by, some bums.
0: Let me jump in one more time, and I'll shut up. I don't want the listeners to think when I started out the show and Bear jumped in for me, or maybe you were even listening this morning when we did our good old boys segment, and I said how frustrated I am. I'm not frustrated with Wheeling Central in any regard, from the bus driver to the trainer to the players, the coaches. No, I am frustrated what they have to go through to get a full schedule of games, Steve. That's what I'm really irritated about. So continue, please.
2: Yeah, and I promise you, there's a few single-A teams in the OVAC that had a chance to play us, and one of them, the coach told Mike Young, don't ever call me again. So I know it. Central knows it. We had a chance to play a couple of those teams. Now, there's teams like Martinsburg, and they've reached out and said, oh, we'll play you. But we can't compete with Martinsburg, okay? We just can't do it. And the Wheeling Park game doesn't make sense. You know that.
0: I'm sorry, I lied. Let me jump in here again. Why not River? Why not Martins Ferry? If you're going to play some teams, why do you have to play all the cream of the crop all the time?
2: I agree. We played Ferry last year. We went to schedule them this year. They owed us a game this year, and they said, we're not going to play you this year. Okay? We reached out to River. River was a flat-out no, but they'll travel to the, you know what I mean, to Dayton to go play some
0: They're teams. Playing out in Bears country tonight.
2: Yeah, so it's like Central's done their due diligence. They're going to play the schedule they play. So my prediction on this team, and you know I'm super close to this team, was 7-3 or 6-4 would be my final record. Okay? We're 1-3. We actually still have a chance to go 7-3. Do I think we're going to? We have to go to Barnesville. I don't think we can win at Barnesville. I'm not going to say we're going to win at Barnesville, but I'm going to pick us to win every week. So I'm looking at a 6-4 record from this team. And let me just tell you, 6-4 not only gets you in the door in single A, 6-4 you're probably hosting a playoff game. Last year, two teams got in at 3-7. Two other teams got in at 4-6. Two other teams got in at 5-5. So the death of Wheeling Central is way too early for the rest of the state to be laughing at Wheeling Central today.
0: Jump in there, Bear.
3: Yeah, I mean, when we looked and talked earlier, I think at 4-6 they're in the playoffs, Steve, just because there isn't so many points from anybody that they beat.
2: Well, if you remember, guys, in West Virginia now, you get points for the better teams you play. So we're going to get points last night because Union Local's undefeated. You get strength of schedule points in West Virginia. And some people who can't figure out the ratings points, and I already can, know that we're going to get about 4 points last night just for playing that team. So, which goes a long way before the end of the season.
0: A couple observations about the game. I'm sorry, Barrett. We're getting short here. Finish your thought, though. Then I'll. We got time. Whatever you want to say, pal.
3: Yeah, I was going to say. See, I used when it was three teams. I knew it was pretty easy to figure out. Then I didn't. When they started adding those, when they lost games and they were gaining points. So those are based off of strength of schedule points. Basically, is how that works, Steve, in West Virginia now.
2: What you do is you
3: have those teams that are 0-10, and then they got points somehow, and you're like, how in the world can they have a point? But okay,
2: yeah, because there's the team that beat them, there you get 0.6 points for every win that team beat you has. So a team like Union Local, who's probably going to go 9-1 or 10-0, that's going to be worth a lot of points to us at the end of the year because we lined up and said we're going to play you. Fort Fry's probably not going to lose a game. Ridgewood may not lose again this year. So we're accumulating points. And then you beat a team like Nitro, who's on our schedule, who's a triple-A team. And I know we've talked about this already. That's worth 12 points beating that team, and they already have a win. And let's face it, Nitro's not that good this year.
0: Well, I was there before. I traveled the state. They were ranked 15 out of 16 teams, and they end up winning the state championship that year. They just have to get in. I'm a little surprised that other coaches, other people throughout the state are running their chops. They have to know. I mean, if you're worth your weight as a football coach, you have to know those teams at Wheeling Central are good.
3: And I would say it's not coaches, Bob. It's the people on social media that are.
2: Yeah, there's one guy who's part of doing the rating system. He texted me at 11 o'clock last night, and he goes, man, he goes, I watched that game down here in Parkersburg. You guys are bad. Let me just tell you, you don't even want to know the text message I sent him. Yeah, when your son starts on the team, that's not the text message.
0: Well, you guys, you Central guys, you Catholics, you stick together anyway. Couple quick observations from what I witnessed last night when I watched the game. Didn't watch the whole game.
2: Bob, I'm going into a really bad area. I'm probably going to lose you, but if I do, I will call you back, buddy.
0: Okay, pal. Here's what the observation number one. I think it's risky business when you're a high school team and you count on your kicker and you kind of pump him up and well deserved. But it's just like the NFL. You miss a field goal, Bear. What happens? All the air comes out of the balloon. You know.
3: Yeah.
0: Again, that hurt. It was just bad timing. And I wanted to kid Steve a little bit, but I was serious. I hope he does call back because that freshman, Stevens, to me, I watched two plays and I thought, why hadn't I heard his name before? I guess it was just me. I love the way that he runs, Bear, straight up, but fast as hell. You know, I hate to compare him to anybody, those outstanding runners that ran with that style. of, you know what I'm talking about, but he's just deceiving fast. And I was going to kid Steve a little bit about the punt return right before halftime that he returned for a touchdown. On the replay, number 70 made me a little nervous. Or maybe the Union local player just kind of turned his back a little bit. But no penalties on the play, and he returned that punt for a touchdown. Did you get a chance to watch his running style, Bear? Do you know what I'm trying to – the point I'm trying to make?
1: No, I did not. I haven't actually seen them. I've only listened this year to anything that they've played. And I may go today, this afternoon. I've seen it on Facebook where the game was still on there. I may go on there and watch the replay of it here this afternoon if I get a chance.
0: Just like you, I've heard him being, you know, described on the radio, but that's the first time I get a chance to see him, and he is something. And he is only a freshman. 12:25, good old boys on sports. We're kicking Football Friday off, brought to you by our friends at Gumby's and Jill's Gentlemen's Club. Awful cloudy out there. The weather forecast, well, I think I screwed that up first thing this morning. I called for more sun than clouds, but what do I know? Is that you, Steve?
2: Yeah, I missed you, buddy. I'm so sorry. I went to the top of the hill here and pulled over. So.
0: Did you hear what I said when I watched the replay of the punt return for a touchdown? I got a little nervous here when I saw number 70, or maybe the Union local player just turned his back a little bit towards him. You know what I'm talking about there?
2: Yeah, he's after that, my son actually got his first start on defense last night. He's never gone both ways the whole game, and he actually played a really good game on defense. A
0: couple big tackles.
2: Yeah, and he had a QB sack, and then he got to stop Perzanowski behind the line of scrimmage. But at one point in the second quarter, he went over to the special teams coach and said, "Coach, you're going to have to get me off this special team.
0: I need
2: to catch a breather at some point. I need to get a drink of water because I'm not sure I'm going to make it through the whole game playing." He was on everything.
0: Hot night, too. It looked like the game got a little chippy, Steve.
2: You know, like, I got to be honest with you. I talked to him late last night, Olin, and he just said, he goes, "We were actually talking to the other players during the game because I guess the Union Lego players are doing some kind of YouTube page where they're rating lunches and all this stuff." And so, like, our kids are going, "We love your YouTube page." And the officials thought they were shoving each other, but they're literally talking at the line of scrimmage about their YouTube page.
0: Well, they called one penalty, and it looked like the Union local player kind of pushed the central player's head a little bit. But I thought it was jawing, too, back and forth.
2: Yeah, I mean, I'm talking, we're in the trenches. I'm telling you what was said in there. I thought Union Local played a really clean game, and Bernie Thompson's doing a great job with that program. And that line, guys, that's a bunch of big old farm boys, and they are strong as oxes. So I give them the credit, man. They beat us, but, like, I just want to say, like, please don't count us out yet. And I know, like, we may be 3-3 and going to Barnesville and take a loss out at Barnesville, and that's no shame in losing to that program. But it's a tough season. We knew we were going to be in for a tough season. We graduated a lot of skilled players last year with Ole Ash, with Joe Hall, Cade Coronis. Guys, Cade Coronis, who left Central, is now the starting running back at Denison University, and Bear should know where Denison is. He went out there. He's starting over top of a three-year kid who started. So it just shows you how good Coronis was. But I can't wait for the next game. We're going to Monroe Central to play on the grass. And I know Monroe took one on the shoulder last night from Barnesville. So looking to, you know what I mean, when you're 1-3, you just want to get back out on the field.
0: Jump in there, Bear.
1: Yeah, I mean, I'm with him. I think I don't know nothing about – what about Winbur? I don't know anything about them. But, yeah, it looks like you're probably going to reel off two or three in a row here for sure until you get to Barnesville. And it may actually probably be 4-3 heading into Barnesville, it looks like.
2: Okay, yeah. So, I feel good about where we're sitting. Do you get to play all those games at Wheeling University? Probably not, but you know what? West Virginia is a beautiful state in the fall. I'm probably going to get to see a little bit of it.
0: Do a little traveling. Two quick questions, Steve, and I know you're pulled over on the road. Don't want you to have any problems there, but that freshman Stevens, first time I got to actually watch him play, you know, the description on the radio and actually see the way he runs the ball. I was trying to describe him to Bear as one of those really fast stand-up runners. Seems like he runs straight up.
2: Yeah, he's a difference maker, man. And I know I've told you about it. Like, this football in his background, his dad started at Lindsley and started at Pitt as a defensive tackle. This kid has been coached the right way from day one. And he's slippery. He knows the game. And last night, obviously, he knows angles. And he went to the center of that field and cut out, and he has the speed. Wyatt Stevens is a really good player. And let me just tell you, there are schools, let me just tell you, knocking on the door trying to get Wyatt Stevens out of Wheeling Central. I promise you that, and I know who they are.
3: Was somebody trying to recruit a kid out of Central to somewhere else?
2: I'll text both of you off the air who that school is, but they are beating the door down to get him to their school. That's how good he is.
0: Yeah, first time I noticed is he looks like a special runner. And, Steve, the last thing, I know you're going to make that trip next Friday up to Woodsfield. They used to cook sausage sandwiches in that parking lot right there by the field. Have you ever enjoyed one of their sausage sandwiches?
2: You know, I've never seen a varsity game at Monroe Central. I've seen JV games there, but it'll be my first time watching a varsity game there, and I'm super excited for it. And, man, I'd love to be able to go over and say hi to Coach Jay Sercosta. I think they let him on the sidelines for the games. He's kind of a legend out there, so I'd love to go say hi to him, and I know he's retired now, but I heard he spends a lot of time on the sidelines.
0: I've made that trip many times up 78 North, and that's a game I'd like to go over. Bear, you can have you can have the last word with Steve.
3: Yeah, and so what do you do the rest of the weekend, Steve, is the question I would have. You don't know, are you going somewhere to watch a game tonight, or are you just going to sit in and make some deliveries or just listen to the on the radio?
2: It'll be a delivery night tonight and listening to probably Coach, maybe watching some of that Steubenville-Indian Valley game. That's going to be an incredible football game. And I don't know. Then we got a Ohio State Saturday. Maybe the Chargers can learn how to play football.
3: That'll be about 10 minutes worth of watching.
2: Yeah, then the Chargers maybe will learn how to play football this weekend. And then one last thing before I go. My son was honored by News 9 this week as the Scholar Athlete of the Week. And
0: gets his mom's brains, that sounds like to me.
2: Yeah, let me just tell you, it's choking me up a little bit, but it makes a dad freaking proud, buddy. So,
0: I got you, buddy. All right. Steve from St. C. Oh, I cut him off there, but I thought he was done. Absolutely. Olin Ames, everyone. Outstanding young man, outstanding football player. Let's take our first break, Bear.
3: It sounds good.
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0: We are back. Good old boys on sports. Kicking off Football Friday, brought to you by Gumby's and Jill's Gentlemen's Club. Bear, we had another game last night. No surprise. Barnesville, they rolled over Monroe Central. I don't have the score. Was it 46-6, something like that?
1: 48-6, I believe. I'm not positive on that. I think that's what it was, though.
0: We have a lot of high school football tonight because it is a Football Friday. Can't make it to Morgantown tonight? No problem at all. Wheeling Park's football team, they probably be leaving here just in a little bit, heading to Morgantown to take on University. That's a 7 o'clock kickoff, a little bit of pregame show before. And you can't make that game? No problem at all. You can hear it on WKKX tonight because Wheeling Central played last night. Wheeling Park will be heard on WKKX. That is 1600 AM, 98.1 FM. 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John Marshall, they are home. They host Hedgesville. That's another 7 o'clock game. You'll be able to hear that game over the radio on WVLY. 1370 AM and 97.7 FM, and also watchdognetwork.com. Go there and be able to click right on it. When those games are over, don't forget Fred Persinger and Game Night. That runs from 9 o'clock till midnight. Tomorrow morning, man, do we have a big, big lineup for you tomorrow morning. Fred Persinger, he'll be back in the studio at 6:30 with the scoreboard show, going over all the scores and highlights in the state of West Virginia. And then we switch over to Chris Lawrence in the West Virginia Outdoor Show. Last Saturday was the first day of squirrel season. Is it turkey to this Saturday, Bear? Pretty close to each other, aren't they?
1: Yeah, they're pretty close. I don't know the exact start of it, though, Bob.
0: I'll tell you who does,
1: though. I'm going to have to go for you for that information.
0: No, I'm going to Chris Lawrence tomorrow morning from 7 to 8 with the West Virginia Outdoor Show. Bear and I will be back from 8 to 9. Good old boys on sports. Again, brought to you by Gumby's and Jill's Gentlemen's Club. And then the return. Now, I got a note from him here. He says he's going to be in the studio and then do some of the show remotely. So it does sound like host Dr. Angelo Georges is going to be heading over your way, Bear, to Columbus to watch his beloved Buckeyes play. Doc's Rock and Rock, a Saturday sports huddle, starts at 9 o'clock right after Bear and I finish up tomorrow, 9 to 12, with your host, Dr. Angelo Georges. He'll be here, and then he's going to head to Columbus, and then later on tomorrow afternoon, the pregame show for West Virginia and Virginia playing in a neutral site in Charlotte, North Carolina. Want to make that game? Hey, head down 77 South. It'll take you right to Charlotte. Can't go? No problem at all. We'll have the pregame on at 4:30, kickoff at 7:30. All right, Bear, where do you want to start? You want to start on the games that we have here? We talked about them early this morning, but we'll touch on them again.
1: Yeah, we want to start real quick from the Freo Stack Auction Service text line here, Bob. This is from Mr. Stack. Stuffed banana peppers are on point from Abby's today. Remind Bob he owes me an order from that bet.
0: I do.
1: You must have had a bet out there with Shane that you owe him some stuffed banana peppers over there.
0: Yeah, I did. Man, I'm hungry. I wish I was there with him eating the stuffed banana peppers. And I wasn't even close on the fall turkey season. Shane sent me a text. October 11th is the Saturday for fall turkey season. I thought it was closer than that. Back when I was a lad, it seemed like it was right back to the mountains for turkey season. But Shane would know better than me. So, all right, Park's got their hands full, don't they?
1: Yeah, Park headed down to University, like we had mentioned earlier today. We're hit these real quick because we already hit them once today. But they have two common opponents. Park won in the last possession, last seconds of both games for a great bus ride homes on both of those at Parkersburg South and at where they were, Musselman last week. University didn't really struggle with either one of those. I think they put up 76 Musselman maybe or Parkersburg South. So 35-3 on Musselman maybe, 76-60 or something like that on Parkersburg South. So the combined scores, it looks like they're going to have their hands full tonight. But I mean, something about when you start winning late, Bob, you start building that belief, and you know, I mean, you have that belief that okay, we can still do this because we have done it. So I wouldn't count them out of this one, but it won't be an easy trip down there for sure.
0: Maybe Coach Delbrück will say, "Do you believe in miracles?" It might be a last-second field goal this week.
1: That could be the call tonight.
0: He's had some dandies.
1: Yeah, for sure. That would be a great call at the end. All of a sudden, last-second touchdown. Coach with the "Do you believe in miracles?" would be an awesome way to end the evening there on the Watchdog list, though.
0: Coach Mark Heinemann and Coach Bob Treveri will bring you John Marshall. They are at home hosting Hedgesville. I don't know much about Hedgesville, but I did see the line put out there by Matt Watson for amusement only. Looks like John Marshall should roll. We're still asking the question, do we know about their running back/linebacker defensive end?
1: See, I think Matt, he has some communication with Coach Heinemann, it feels like, throughout the week. I've noticed just caught in their general chat when Matt's talking about some of this. So maybe he has the inside info on that. And maybe that's why the line's at 25.5. If any of my Marshall County friends are out there listening right now and you know what the deal is with, I can't think of his name right now, Bob. Dalton Cooper? Cooper. Wait, I forget what it is real quick. I don't want to mess it up.
0: That's why I didn't bring it up.
1: Tonight with the John Marshall running back, send me a text or hit the Free Owned Stack Auction Service text line and give us an update here so we know.
0: I want to talk a little smack on this game at 12:43, Good Old Boys on Sports. He's Brian Beresford. I am Bob Slatter, Good Old Boys on Sports, brought to you by Gumby's and Jill's Gentleman's Club. I'm going to get to this one right off the bat while I'm still cranky here. River at Cameron. Now, River doesn't want to drive all the way up here and play Central. Hell, let's go another 25 minutes out in the boondocks because we might be able to beat Cameron. We know we can't beat Wheeling Central. Shame on you, River. You got to play Wheeling Central. All right, Bear, what do you think about this game?
1: Are you trying to get another text over there from your partner, Shane Stack, there talking bad about
0: that? Oh, that's right. Oh, boy, I just pissed Shane off. You, take that, Delegate Stack, and that rock, whatever you guys paint that cool rock down there, silver and red. You know what I'm talking about, don't you, Bear?
1: Yeah, the rock there, the rock at the river or whatever. That thing got painted by other teams before in the past, right?
0: I think they take a leak on it. I think most teams, they pull the bus over at that rock, and they all get out, and they relieve themselves on that big stone.
1: I'm not going to try to talk much. I got another eight and a half, 9 hours before I want to try to talk anything. Cameron plays in the night, so I'll just keep it quiet on that. And it should be another good game. It was a pretty good game down there last year. Cameron made a couple big plays early and got a huge lead in the first half and was able to sustain that through the game. But 4-0 River at 2-0 Cameron. Big game out there for the Dragons tonight.
0: Yeah, it sounds like it. Go Dragons. Now, we talked about this one this morning, too. Steubenville on the road, making a road trip to Indian Valley. Have no idea where Indian Valley is, but what I heard this morning, they must have one hell of a high school football team.
1: Yeah, Indian Valley, I believe it's out. Maybe New Philadelphia, somewhere New Philadelphia to Coshocton, I think. I think it's somewhere in that general area. Through there. Mike Wright probably, he probably knows some Indian Valley people from out in that area, I would guess. But, yeah, Indian Valley is number one team in 4A in Ohio. Steubenville is ranked number one in 3A. Should be a dandy, Bob.
0: In fact, it's a home game for Indian Valley, but Matt has them favored by, 3.5, something like that? Small spread.
1: Yeah, I believe that's right, 3.5.
0: All right, as we continue with the matchups, here's a team that, you know what, probably doesn't get enough, recognition from us. Even Doc on Doc's Rock and Rock Sports Show doesn't say much about the Shady Side Tigers, even though Doug, geez, I'm struggling here, even though Doc is a longtime native of Shady Side. Geez, Bear, having trouble here. Stroudsburg at Shady Side. Is Shady Side still undefeated?
1: Shady Side's 4-0. Stroudsburg is 4-0.
0: Oh.
1: Stroudsburg has they've played two teams here from the Valley plus Conotton Valley. I guess they're considered. Are they still considered a high valley, Bob, or are they just right on the outskirts?
0: Which one are we talking about?
1: But Conotton Valley.
0: I think they are in the OVAC, but someone sent us a text. I probably screwed that up too.
1: All right. They played Catholic Central up in Steubenville. This is Stroudsburg we're talking about. 28-0 over Catholic Central. Beat Harrison Central 54-7. and then beat Connaughton Valley 29-22. And then you have Shadyside, who is 4-0. Their one big win of the year so far was last week when they faced off with Frontier, and they handled Frontier pretty easily in a battle. I think that was a battle of undefeated also, 43-21. They also played Buckeye Local, beat them 61-6. So pretty similar scores there versus Buckeye Local when they both played them. So it should be a pretty good game at Shadyside tonight, Bob.
0: 12:47 on your Football Friday. Good old boys on sports with Bear and Bob, Brian Beresford and Bob Slider. 72 degrees here in downtown Wheeling. A lot more clouds out there than sunshine, at least when I came in this afternoon. Tomorrow looks like a better day as far as sunshine is concerned. More sunshine tomorrow, looking for a high in the low 80s. The rain moves in on Sunday, maybe some storms also. The weather brought to you by our friends at Ogilvy Park and Resort. They are the weather sponsor of the Watchdog Radio Network. Let's switch gears and let's talk a little college football. Are they still crying out in Columbus, Bear? Are they settled down? Or, you know, are they going to feel better when they slaughter this sacrificial lamb that they're playing tomorrow?
1: Well, whatever feelings they got, those would be a rate. Kickoff is probably about 12:01. By about 12:06, when they're up 14-0, all those feelings will go away, and there'll be they'll be hanging on to Snoopy again.
0: We never really talked about it, you and I, without, you know, poking fun at Ohio State, especially Arthur Smith, their offensive coordinator, who you and I are not fans of. I've changed my opinion on Coach Day. I mean, that's a tough job. I mean, since you and I have been doing Good Old Boys on Sports, I didn't know much about him. I just know he has a tough job. And I'm sure the job in Alabama is tough. You know, there's schools, LSU. I mean, they don't play around down there either. But it just seems like me that he is like a stroke waiting to happen, that he's just always, you know, tense. And I think it's because everybody's on his ass out there. Did they really screw that game up, or did Texas outplay him in the second half?
1: Yeah, I mean, Texas outplayed him in the second half. But, yeah, it used to be Notre Dame was considered probably one of the best jobs, but the toughest job. I mean, I would think Ryan Day's probably got the it's not the toughest job because of facilities and the NIL and everything that he has at his hands, but he has the toughest job from outside perspective, from the fans and the alumni and everybody, because, I mean, anything that isn't perfect, there could be something that he ain't even there. I mean, it's no matter what happens, it's Ryan Day's fault. They're throwing on a quarterback once in a while, too. I'm sure Sayin's probably going to get a little heat now here. He missed a couple passes. So if he misses a pass this week, it'll be time to bring in St. Clair, the other kid from up here, or one of these other quarterbacks. But, yeah, it's a brutal – I mean, he's getting paid big money, and he has all these big boosters for a reason. But, yeah, you're right on that, Bob. It's a tough – probably a tough job to have for longevity just because of the wear and tear, even when you're winning. You're still not winning enough. You're still not doing this. You're still not doing that. So, yeah, Ryan Day's in a pretty tough spot up here with the fan base.
0: If you've been a long time listener of Good Old Boys on Sports, and we're really glad that you have been, you know that Bear is the biggest Florida State fan this side of Tallahassee, Florida. They're having their problems. They got rid of the athletic director earlier in the week. Boy, it's not going to get any easier. They're playing number 10, Alabama. The line is at 20.5. Are they cleaning house down there, Bear? You get nervous? Is this good, bad? You're a Florida State guy. What's going on down there?
1: I mean, whenever they got snubbed from the playoff 2 years ago, I mean, it pretty much changed everything at that point. They lost pretty much all their recruits coming in. I mean, these other big programs came in like, oh, you don't want to go there. Look what's happening. Including, I know they don't want to hear this, I would say it at least been a 50-50 or maybe even higher chance that Jeremiah Smith, the great receiver from Ohio State, would have been at Florida State if they got in the playoffs that year. He spent like the last 5 weeks of the season on Florida State's campus, not even on official visits, just there hanging out with other recruits and strolling around campus. But once they got snubbed, that put a quick end to that, and then Miami came in with a big NIL offer, but Ohio State was able to keep him up there. But Yeah, that it looks like it kind of took a little bit of the soul out of Mike Norvell when that happened. I mean, you have those kids for 2 years and you fight for it. You go undefeated. You battle through your quarterback injury. You come back and beat a top 13 team and your rival Florida on the road in a tough spot. And your defense holds them to negative yards in the fourth quarter of those games. And then you get left out because your quarterback's not going to be there. I think that hurt. And then they haven't been able to recover. And I think we're at the point where he's going to really have to turn it around here. And this is a huge game for Norvell. It'll be interesting to see the way these kids are with transfer portals now. Some of these kids have only been there for two games under him. Are they playing for their coach, or are they playing for their name for the NFL, what they're doing here? So very, very interesting week in Tallahassee with the AD getting fired in early September, which you hardly ever see. And the reason behind that, a lot of people speculate, is because you have to get the new AD in there to hire your new coach, which would make sense. You don't want that AD still hanging around if you don't want him there either. But there's reports out there already. They're sniffing back around Jimbo Fisher, maybe just getting a feel for what that would be. Maybe they can get a discount on that since he had that $75 million payoff from Texas A&M when they got rid of him. Maybe Jimbo will give a discount to come back to Florida State there and be their coach. But it'll be interesting. This Alabama game's huge. If you remember last year, they were like a 16-point underdog at home versus them, and they dominated Alabama in that game early in the season. But I don't, just from watching them the first 2 weeks, I can't see that happening again this week. They have a shot, I guess, to go in there and shock everybody. But it would definitely not look like last year when they completely hammered Alabama down in Tallahassee. But I won't be surprised if it goes bad. If come Sunday, be a lot of watching around Tallahassee to see if there's a coach let go or not.
0: Another big game tomorrow. You'll be able to catch all the action here on the Watchdog Radio Network. We are the voice of the West Virginia Mountaineers here in the Northern Panhandle, the Upper Ohio Valley. It is pregame tomorrow at 4:30, kickoff at 7:30. West Virginia Mountaineers traveling to Charlotte, North Carolina. Going to be a lot of West Virginia fans there because it's really simple. Jump on 77 South, and it will basically take you right to the stadium. West Virginia has a tough task tomorrow, taking on the Cavaliers of Virginia, ranked 25th in the country. Virginia is favored by 10.5. I thought the number was going to be higher, Bear.
1: Yeah, I think 10.5 is about right for this game. And we've talked, and I've heard Metro News talk about it. I'm sure the Pine Room will probably hit on it a little bit here after us. This is one of those weird things. And we had a text from the Freedom Stack Auction Service text line asking this morning, how do these players get this much eligibility when we're talking about they have 6-year players, 7-year players, and things like that? Well, it used to be you could get your standard red shirt off the bat, then you could have a medical hardship waiver. That would get you up to 6 years. And then you had the COVID. If you have all that, we're at 6 years from the COVID year right now, so you still have that COVID waiver for a year, Bob. And then you have other things like if you have several injuries throughout your career or just some other, you can get hardship waivers for something here or that. So that's how these players are able that are currently out there to get in these 5, 6, 7 years of these of being college athletes. But that's coming to an end with the new thing. It's a 5-5 now, and that's what brought up all this stuff with LSU and trying to get these players back for a fifth year that's already played 4 years, because the NCAA made a 5-5 for anybody that started in 2022. And to give you an idea about their roster, Bob, I have the numbers here. Virginia's has 31 players with at least in their fifth year. They have 16 fifth-year players, 6 sixth-year players, 8 seventh-year players, and 1 eighth-year player.
0: Wow.
1: So they got 8 guys.
0: That's
1: in that
0: a veteran team.
1: Seventh year. They have a lot of doctors on that team, it sounds like, Bob. I don't know. But, yeah, I mean, they're a very older, mature team. And and West Virginia is more of a younger, inexperienced team. So that's a big difference, especially in the trenches.
0: There was an interesting ruling that I think it was this morning, that the commissioner of the NFL said those players at LSU tried to get back on their team after they were cut from the NFL. The commissioner said those players cannot play in the NFL this year. So take that, LSU. You just kind of – you hurt those guys. So I thought that they would stand up to that ruling down there by that the judge in Louisiana. This is our fifth year back on the Watchdog Radio Network, Good Old Boys on Sports. Thank you, Rocky Fitzsimmons. Thank you, Kayleen Fitzsimmons-Clough. The two of them gave us our opportunity, and we appreciate it very much. We thank the entire Fitzsimmons family for this opportunity. And we remind you, we're very proud to remind you that it all starts in Warwood with the best attorney in town, the best law firm in town. You know where they're at. They're in Warwood. Bob Fitzsimmons, the Fitzsimmons Law Firm. That's who we're talking about. It's their hard work, their success. That's what keeps the lights on. That's what keeps all this programming on the Watchdog, WVU, high school games, local talk radio. How important is that? Well, they think it's very, very important. And we thank them very much. This is our fifth year in Gumby's and Jill's Gentlemen's Club. Well, they've been with us the whole time also. Thank Gumby's and Jill's. Remember them, folks. Get your stuff before the game. Go through Gumby's. After the game, you don't want to go home? Well, I'll tell you where to go. Go to Jill's Gentlemen's Club. You will have a great time up there. And Frio Stack Auction Services has been with us. Bear is reading off the text line now at 304-214-1600. I will keep an eye on the hotline. So thank you, thank you, thank you. Still doesn't seem like we've been doing this for 5 years, does it, Bear?
1: No, it sure doesn't, Bob, on that. And, the text line is open if anybody wants to send their to tell us how wrong we are about something or how right we are about something. We did have another one from the Frio and Stack Auction Service text line, Bob, and it was Indian Valley is not far from Coshocton. It's actually really close to Urichville, Ohio, which has the big water park. So, it's right in that general area where I thought it was up there, Bob. So that's not that bad of a trip for those guys, for Steubenville to get down there. I mean, just out 22 and make a right, and it sounds like you can't miss it, Bob, is what it sounds like to me.
0: All right, we're going to take a break, and when we come back, Good Old Boys on Sports, Wednesday from 8 to 9, Friday afternoons from 12 to 2, kicking off Football Friday, and then we're back tomorrow. We're back on Saturdays. That's where the original show started, from 8 to 9. We do our NFL picks. Bear was barking at him last week. He went 3-4. I didn't do so well. I finished at 500 with 2-2. But we're going to talk NFL. We'll talk the Steelers. And we're going to talk about, we just missed one last week. Good Old Boys on Sports, brought to you by Gumby's and Jill's Gentlemen's Club. Stay where you're at. We're going to take a break. We're going to come right back with the second part of the show.

0: Wheeling in the Ohio Valley. Why am I saying this? I have no relationship with the Intelligencer, with the exception that I was a paperboy in Warwood for 12 years. I made 2 cents a paper weekdays and 5 cents on Sunday. And reading either the Intelligencer or News Register has been part of my adult life's daily habit. There are two reasons why I'm writing this editorial. First, as a practicing attorney for almost 50 years, the First Amendment holds a special place in my heart, and I've had the privilege of defending national and regional newspapers and news sources in matters involving their freedom of speech. A competent newspaper recognizes its responsibilities to inform the public of the present and to expose injustices, to keep leaders honest, to ensure transparency from City Hall to Capitol Hill. Remember our history and discuss our future. I do not agree with everything published by our local newspaper or other newspapers. However, I recognize that they're doing an outstanding job as a major local news source and compass helping to direct a prospering Wheeling and Ohio Valley. An editor friend and former White House correspondent from a large regional newspaper responded to a question I asked him. What drives you in the newspaper business? His reply was, I'm in charge of recording the history of the earth, so I have to get it right. In a June 27, 2026 editorial written by the editorial board of the Intelligencer, headed by John McCabe, they describe with precision what they do. Quote, in the news gathering business, our responsibility is not to report what people fear, hope, or speculate. Our responsibility is to report what we can verify. We ask questions. We seek documentation. We contact those involved. We update our reporting as new facts emerge. Sometimes those facts confirm public assumptions. Sometimes they contradict them. Either way, our obligation is to the truth, unquote. Our local newspaper, which has existed before we were a state, has been a steady, credible, strong, guiding star, seeking the truth and a better life for all of us. Bragging is not one of our newspaper's habits, so I feel we all need reminded how valuable our local newspaper, the Intelligencer, is to the well-being of each of our lives and our communities. Like any business, it's only as good as the people who run it. Congratulations on a job well done to editor John McCabe, managing editor Derek Redd, news editor Ian Hicks, sports editor Nick Henthorne, community editor Stephanie Elvard, and general manager James Spanner. May all your successors be reminded and guided by the words of your June 27, 2026 editorial. When you support our local newspaper, The Intelligencer, you're helping to live the dream of our founders by being supplied with objective news occurring in and affecting Wheeling, the Ohio Valley, and the world. Or as editors McCabe and Redd et al. Say, the truth, rather than a product censored or created by some computer, artificial intelligence, or non-journalist who has no established credibility or ethical obligation.
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0: couple good old boys here. 111 on your football Friday, 72 degrees here in downtown Wheeling. He's Brian Beresford. I'm Bob Slider. Bear is out in Pickerington, Ohio, and I am sitting right dab in the middle of Wheeling, West Virginia. Bear was there last week. Him and his boys left the house really, really early. That's a long trip from Pickerington to downtown Pittsburgh, but they love the Steelers. You were there, Bear. How'd you feel when you left? A win is a win is a win. But what was you guys thinking when you left the stadium last week?
1: Week one, get a win no matter what, got the cover. Happy but concerned, I guess, would be the best way to describe the feeling leaving there.
0: What's your biggest concern?
1: The biggest concern is probably the running game is probably what actually was the concern, because they got nothing at all. I don't know is it the backs, is it the line? If you remember, we lost our offensive MVP of this team last year, Bob. That was Kenneth Gainwell, and he seemed like he could make some what they like to call splash plays here and there. I know Dowdle and Warren didn't get a whole lot of chances. There's only 18 total carries on last Sunday, but it just didn't seem like it was a victory, but it wasn't a good feeling victory. Do you know what I mean? Sometimes you leave and you feel good about everything. You left and you felt like, okay, we got the win, but let's see what happens from here. It was kind of that feeling, Bob, leaving a little bit. But when you put everything together, that was what happened in the game. There were three or four plays that changed your whole attitude on that, though. There's the big pass interference on Roman Wilson, but that's probably going to be
0: a touchdown.
1: 65-yard touchdown. That's a 65-yard touchdown pass or something. He did get the call for the pass interference. It was about a 45-yard gain. Then he had the other one in the end zone where he got interfered with. It wasn't called, but he had the ball in his hands. Like you had mentioned on Monday when we talked about it, you have to make that catch when that happens in a play like that. And you had obviously DK had plenty of drops, but the pass interference on him down that left sideline was a really big play also, because that would have probably put the game away and put us pretty comfortable in the lead there, where you would have felt a lot better getting out of there. But, I think overall week one NFL is so hard because a lot of these, they never play together in real action in the preseason. So it's almost like the extended preseason, and you get some of these crazy scores and things that happen in week one or two sometimes, but just getting wins in the NFL is hard enough. And no matter how it does it, especially they still covered, Bob, so they did better than Vegas thought they were going to do. So,
0: and Bear and I
1: both, there's positives on that.
0: Bear and I both had them. And there was a time early in our 5 years, you're number one, you're number two. If we agreed, like we did Sunday on the Steeler game. Yes, we're a couple homers. He was there. Hell, he's a season ticket holder. I've been a fan since 1972. Yeah, I love him. But I thought they would cover. But what my biggest concern is this, and maybe I'm just thinking too much instead of just listening to what Bear says, it's week one, but their kicker is a pretty good kicker. He missed two kicks, two makeable kicks. And the quarterback that the Steelers defense faced, is a third-string quarterback, which gave them a little bit more leeway. And Barry, you were there. I think they played every single down on defense in a zone coverage.
1: Yeah, every pass protection on the whole game was in zone coverage. I think that was, they said maybe one time in the NFL all last year that happened. But yeah, they did play zone on the whole game on that. But like I say, the kicker, they were makeable, but they were longer field goals. Boz also missed one. We also had our debacle with that, whatever that was, out around the 45-yard line. When we were going to kick, they snapped it early. We weren't set. We ended up giving them the ball at midfield there. So those kind of equaled out in my eyes. The other thing that really concerned me, Bob, just hit me here as I was thinking that we talked about. You know, you're at the game, I watch it, then I come home and I'm watching the highlights of the other games that night and the next morning. The Steelers' offense looks really slow. Their skilled players look slow compared to what a lot of these other players out there look like, Bob. So that maybe is a little concerning there. You don't have – I know DK Metcalf is really, really fast. There's stuff of him chasing people down from behind. Maybe he's so big he looks slower. But just watching them operate on offense, the players look slower than they do when you're watching highlights of these other teams scoring touchdowns and going up and down the field. And that could just be me watching it live compared to seeing the videos. I don't know. But that was just a thing that popped in my head going, man, these guys look fast forward compared to what I was watching today.
0: It's a beautiful old-fashioned 1 o'clock start this Sunday. The Pittsburgh Steelers travel to New England to take on the Patriots. I'm not going to call this a Coyote game, or I don't smell any cologne on this one either, but I like the Steelers to cover, but I don't think I'm going to bet them because Bear might, and I can't argue with that if he wants to, but I think I just want to enjoy this game. Maybe I'm just betting with my heart, but I think that DK Metcalf's going to have a big game. I think Aaron Rodgers is that kind of veteran quarterback. He knows he needs him. He wants him to have a big game to get his confidence back. And as we talked about on Monday, Bear filled in for Shane on Monday, half a day. We remembered last year, the Steelers won the game, and it was in New England last year, and Drake May had a bad game. And then Drake May got hot, and the New England Patriots were hot. And then the playoffs came, and he laid a real big egg in the Super Bowl. And first week came up, and he played bad again. He's facing this defense that he had problems with last year. I'm not going to call it a Coyote game, Bear, but I think the Steelers, I think they have a chance to win this game.
1: I mean, I definitely would say they have a chance to win the game. New England hasn't been a nice stadium for us to go into and play in history, but we did get the win up there last year. But yeah, I mean, I think it's going to be a really interesting game. And Bob, I don't know how you can sit back and enjoy and watch a game. That's almost impossible when the Steelers are playing the way that they are always coming down to the end. You're on the edge of your seat most of the time.
0: Well, it's more enjoyable doing it that way instead of betting the over and the score's 13-10 at halftime. That's not very enjoyable. When I go out on the deck and when I go out, right, and I hit that one, which is unbelievable, really unbelievable. But when I go out there on the deck and I try to get my head on for the second half, yes, I want to be feeling pretty good. I would not be feeling good if we bet the over, which isn't a ton of points. Where did it go? 42 points. That's not a bunch. But if you go the over route, and like I said, again, the halftime score is, like Bear reminded me, 7-0 or 10-3, something like that. You're not feeling it. I mean, you know you probably messed up. But last week's Detroit game against New Orleans is prime example, Bear. You never give up. Because that I needed 50 points in that game, and it was 7-0 at halftime. I kind of scratched that one off, but it shows you it's not over, like Yogi Berra said, till it's over.
1: Yeah, Bob, a wise gambler named Billy Chips once told me, you know what, about NFL or football in general. Nobody know what Billy Chips told me, Bob? What
0: did he say?
1: There's only one bet you can lose at halftime, and that's if you have the under.
0: Yeah,
1: that's the only one you can officially have lost at halftime. There's two halves to every game, so you can be in danger of the other ones, but you can't officially lose any bet as far as the line and the total, except for the under at halftime, Bob. So you got to stay positive out there on the deck. I mean, you may pop up on the Donnie Gilbert top five again if you got too much negativity. You never know what our next top five will be. They're like, I don't know. There's a guy up there at 4 a.m. screaming about stuff banging down at Respect.
0: Knock that off.
1: Yeah, Sunday at 2:30 at halftime, he's out there. I don't know what's going on up there.
0: Can't sleep. Making too much racket over there. 120, good old boys on sports. Brought to you by Gumby's and Jill's Gentleman's Club. All right, let's get to the real negative. Did Joey Porter practice yesterday? Is he playing? Do we know?
1: Joey practiced yesterday, Bob. He just practiced for a couple minutes and then left the field with a trainer.
0: That's not a good sign. I don't think we'll see him ever again in a Pittsburgh Steeler uniform then. If he's that big of a punk that he didn't get his way and now he says his back hurts, I don't want him on the team. I never was a big fan of his daddy's either. I wouldn't say that to him if I bumped into him, but not a big fan of Joey Porter Sr. or Jr., it seems.
1: Yeah, so just a couple quick posts here that I have found on. Steelers insider Ray Fittipaldi believes today, which is yesterday's move by Joey Porter Jr. to leave practice, was to force the Steelers into a corner and force his way out more than it was an actual injury. So, yeah, there's a little little smoke there on that, on like you were mentioning there, Bob, and a couple other one here that I saw. Give me 1 second. Thursday night, so I'm close to the situation since the fracture in the relationship between Porter and the organization. I don't know if he ever puts on a Steelers uniform again, the source with knowledge had said. So, and then one other, there's a Steelers could trade Porter, though there's no way you would do this. Though the team has never made nor received any serious inquiries about the quarterback, one NFL executive believes the Steelers should get a second-round pick in exchange for Porter and like a fourth-round pick. So they would expect us to give up a fourth-round pick and Porter to get a second. I don't see any way in the world the Steelers would make that trade.
0: Well, let me ask you a couple questions here. So what is that strategy when you leave the field with a trainer? Now he can say, look, I'm not feeling it. My back is injured. They'll have to pay him, right? So it's all about money.
1: Correct.
0: Okay.
1: Yep.
0: All right. So I forget what the other question was. The question was that
1: they were talking about trading, that the Steelers could get a second round pick for Porter, is what this NFL executive believes.
0: Well, you know what I would do?
1: Second round pick, but the Steelers have to give up Porter, and they would have to give up a fourth round pick.
0: Nah, you know what I would do?
1: There's no way the Steelers would do that.
0: I would do exactly what they do with Le'Veon Bell. I'd just say, look, you're done, and we're never paying you. We're gonna take this grievance. We're gonna say you're not hurt. You're just basically you're holding out. And I hope they not pay him, and I hope he sits out all year. And if it hurts the Steelers, then it hurts the Steelers. But I just can't believe that relationship has fractured so much in the off season. I mean, but you kind of knew it, right? I mean, you brought it up early when they signed Keanu Benton and when they signed Nick Herbig. You said
1: Herbig.
0: Yeah, you said, wait a minute here. What about Joey Porter? Maybe they just never felt like they were going to pay him. I heard two things last week. I heard that they're $70 million apart in guaranteed money, and I also heard that nobody is interested in shipping a first-round draft pick for him.
1: Well, here's a disturbing thing that I heard this week. I did hear the guaranteed money is one thing for sure. They were offering 30-some million, and he was wanting closer to $100 million. But they said that the Steelers – had made two offers, and Porter wanted the first offer. He wanted the offer to have start with a three, so he wanted to be in the $30 million a year range. And they were in the 20s, they were somewhere in the 20s. But they said, from what I read, it wasn't top five cornerback money, but it was comfortably in the top 10. The problem with that, Bob, is whenever they signed Herbig and Benton and those guys, whatever offer they offered him now would have probably been a top three or four offer then, and they would have had this thing wrapped up and done. So if they really want him back and they were holding off of this, then they make this offer that would have had him the third highest cornerback in the league maybe back in April or May, and now that money, because they sit there and they waited, and now these other guys have signed these $33 million a year contracts. I think Denzel Ward, Christian Gonzalez, and the Seattle guy, Witherspoon, I think was his name. I think all three of those guys have signed for $30 million or more since then, which you wait too long, and I think that has been a problem through the history of the Steelers a little bit on some of this. They try to wait and wait and wait and do this, but these other people make a thing, and these agents want to go off of average values, and when the price goes up, the value goes up, and maybe the contract that they offered him would have been a done deal back in April or May, but they drug their feet on it a little. The con artist is maybe conning us a little bit.
0: I thought another factor in this might be, I've always was in the belief that Joey Porter Sr. and Mike Tomlin were pretty close. I always got the belief that Joey Porter Jr. and Mike Tomlin were pretty close. I think we can remember that Mike Tomlin, Joey Porter Jr. was his guy. He wanted him, and it made no doubt about it that the Steelers, with that first pick in the second round, courtesy of the Chicago Bears, they jumped on Joey Porter out of Penn State. But I mean this, Bear, not just because I'm upset with Joey Porter. I never thought he was top five. I mean, did you ever think he's top 10 cornerbacks in the NFL?
1: Yeah, he probably is. I mean, looking at everything number-wise, and I did some research on it. Everybody talked about, oh, he has all these holding penalties. He had like one or two holding penalties all last year that got accepted. I think he had two that got declined, like two that are accepted and like two pass interference. He had six total penalties last year, Bob, for the Steelers. So that's kind of a misconception there off of his first year when he had like 12 in his first year. The last 2 years, he's been pretty good and he's been better than these guys who just got these big contracts. He hasn't given up a touchdown in the last 2 years. I think he's definitely a top 10 cornerback, but the question is, does he fit the new scheme is the other question. I know it's similar now with Graham in their defensive coordinator, but it isn't the Butler and Tomlin and all those guys scheme that they've had in there on the defensive side. It is tweaked a little bit, so maybe they didn't feel like they needed him. And the other big thing is Asante Samuel is junior was a really, really good cornerback before he hurt his neck. We got him last year from the Chargers there off of waivers. We re-signed him this year. They seem really, really happy with him right now. He's only $4 million a year. Maybe you sign him an extension three years, $55 million or something like that, and then you just sign Dean from the Buccaneers on the other corner. So maybe you're looking overall and say, well, man, Asante Samuel looks really good there. I think we can cut our spending in half, keep him here for 3 years as compared to Porter, and let's roll with it like that is another option that maybe they're looking at.
0: How petty would you be? I mean, is this going to change the way that the Steeler Nation looks at Joey Porter Sr.? I mean, is this we take things like this to heart? I do.
1: It probably would, but I don't think Joey Porter Sr. It's the agent at this point, and Joey Porter Sr. is not the agent. Like you said, I mean, he's a diehard Steeler fan. Diehard Steeler. I mean, he's at every game when his son is playing there, and. He's leading it, but I mean, if he doesn't re-sign, I'm sure they're. You got to remember too. Tomlin released Porter. They didn't re-sign him. Let him go to Dallas. I mean, not Dallas.
0: Miami.
1: Miami Dolphins. Before then, he went out to Arizona. So Tomlin did let him go, but they brought him back as a coach, and he's been around the organization and the program and that. I don't know how it would reflect on him unless he came out and started bad mouthing the organization at this point, but. I think Joey Porter Jr., I mean, he had that legacy there, you know what I mean, with his dad and with being from Penn State. And everybody there pretty much loved him as coming in from Penn State, being a Steeler. His dad was there. Sometimes that right situation, Bob, might be worth a couple million dollars less.
0: The play of the game, no doubt about it, was T.J. Watt. He intercepted the pass from that third-string quarterback. Looked like he was maybe 2-3 feet away when he let the pass go. Somehow it stuck in T.J. Watt's hands. He rolls over and gets up and takes off for a touchdown. The play of the game. He didn't play a lot of snaps. They got this, three-player rotation going now? Is there a time?
1: Yeah, all four of them. All four of them are rotating. They're pretty good.
0: Is there ever a time when Herbeek and Highsmith and Watt are on the same field at the same time?
1: Yeah, I think they call that their three big or something like that. I was reading package, and they played it some last week. But the one thing, if you noticed on, I think it was Watt's first sack, he got it from rushing from the, if you're the quarterback, looking to be from the left edge where he's usually lined up on the right from the defense. He's the left outside linebacker, so depending on how you're looking at it. He did switch sides a little bit. Looking at their snap counts last week, when I checked some of it out because people were saying, well, you paid Herbeek all this money and he's not a starter. Well, they announced him with the starters on defense, and him and TJ were like five different in snap counts in week one there on the defensive side. But I will say that TJ was in, I think, every third passing down. I think he was in on all of those, I think, is how it was, or he was in on like 90-some percent of them. Sawyer was in for like 20 snaps. I think Herbeek was around 36, maybe TJ at 41, Highsmith up in the 47, 48 range. So they're rotating them pretty well there with the snaps. But, yeah, I think that – which is smart. That's why you have those four guys. TJ had 38, Highsmith had 41, Sawyer had 23. And Herbeek, I don't see you on the list right now, but I know Herbeek was like three or four behind. Herbeek was at 39, it says here. So he was one more snap than TJ, actually. But that then you get into your rush downs and your things like that. That's different, but yeah, which is smart because you're saving TJ for the big plays for the fourth quarter. A lot of times Cam Hayward's out of the game too in crucial situations that you think, but that's not when they're in scoring position. That's maybe when they're at their own 30, 40, or even midfield. You see him out when the money downs are on there. It seems like those guys do rotate back in and are out there on the field. So I think the depth that they have in that front seven will help, and it will help throughout the season if they can stay healthy.
0: 132, good old boys on sports, kicking off football Friday, brought to you by Gumby's and Jill's Gentleman's Club. Right before we came back for this segment, I looked outside. Still a lot of clouds. Man, I don't know. I really don't know what to tell you. But maybe take your umbrella with you just to play it safe. A lot of clouds out there in the sky tomorrow. Looks like a much, much better day. Lots of sunshine tomorrow. And then the rain moves back in on Sunday. Possibility of storms on Sunday. Also, what do we have for you? Well, when we finish up here at 2 o'clock, we're going to head down to the Wheel Restaurant. We encourage you to stop in there tonight before you head to the game or just because it's Friday night. Nobody wants to cook on Friday night. Stop in at the Wheel Restaurant and have your dinner there. The Pine Room broadcast will be there also. And I got a text earlier. Where is it here? The principal from Wheeling Park High School, Meredith Daler, will be with the guys from the Wheel right after the 2 o'clock break, talking about the 50 years. Wheeling Park High School is 50 years old. And then tonight we have plenty of football action. Matt Watson will be in with Better's Last Stand from 5 to 6. And then tonight, high school football. Don't want to make the trip to Morgantown? I don't blame you. Wheeling Park has to go down there because they're playing University tonight. We'll have that game on WKKX at 7 o'clock. Over on WVLY, you can hear John Marshall. They host Hedgesville also at 7 o'clock. A great show on the Watchdog Radio Network is Game Night. That's with Fred Persinger from 9 to 12, 3 hours. They'll talk about all the high school action throughout the state of West Virginia. Fred Persinger, the hardest working guy in high school sports in the state of West Virginia, Game Night from 9 to 12. And then, I'm telling you, he really, really, really works hard. Fred will be back in tomorrow from 6:30 to 7 with the Scoreboard Show. He'll go over all the scores again, just in case you missed it on Friday night. And then Chris Lawrence and the West Virginia Outdoor Show from 7 to 8. Bear and I, we work pretty hard too around here. We'll be back in tomorrow morning from 8 to 9. Good old boys on sports. Remember, we make our picks right around 8:40. The Saturday Sports Huddle, the Rock and Rock Saturday Sports Huddle with host Dr. Angelo Georges tomorrow from 9 to 12. Doc will be in the studio and then heading to Columbus. And then we'll wrap things up tomorrow afternoon. 4:30 pregame show for the WVU matchup with Virginia in Charlotte, North Carolina. Pregame at 4:30, and that makes the kickoff at 7:30. So there you go, Bear. Any last words on the Steelers before we take a break?
1: No, I think we hit it pretty good there, Bob. And like we had mentioned there, I'm just looking at some of these snap counts real quick. I mean, Cam Hayward only played 32 of the snaps, so 53% of the game is all that Cam Hayward's in there, which, like I say, good. You have the younger guys. Benton was in there for 35. That was the most of the defensive line. So if they can stay healthy, I think it's really going to benefit the defense, especially in fourth quarters of games, if they can continue to rotate these guys in and out and not have them on the field every single snap. I mean, your defensive backs, Ramsey, Asante Samuel, and Brisker, all those guys were on every snap, but defensive backs, that's pretty typical.
0: All right, let's take a break. We come back. We'll talk about the NFL. Bear was barking at him. He went 3-4 last week, our first week. Good old boys on sports. Don't go anywhere.

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0: We are back. Thank you, Steve from St. C. Barrett, you know, I told you I was hungry. Hadn't had anything all day. And get a text. Steve went after waiting for me with a box of Zontini's pizza.
1: There you go, Bob.
0: And I ate two pieces in the break. I wolfed them down. And I thought I might have to give myself the Heimlich there. That's risky business. But thank you, Steve. Man, there's nothing. I mean, when you're hungry, you're hungry. But when you get something that you haven't had for a while and you're just absolutely crazy about it, like I am Zontini's Pizza. Steve, again, thank you so much. I wish you were here, Bear. Excellent pizza.
1: Yeah, I've never had it. I've never had the Zantani's. I've never had the Shady Side. What is it? Carlini's and Shady Side.
0: Excellent, too. Right.
1: Yeah, I've been a DiCarlo's. When I've got that style, it's always been DiCarlo's growing up. Oh, and I've had the one that's over at the off of the Jamboree exit now there in Belmont. I forget what the name of it is right now. It's not Home Pizza, but it's I forget which one that is. It's similar style there. Wally's. I've had Wally's also, but I've never had any of those other ones that are right there around the valley. Seems like every town has a little bit of, has a different one in it, but everybody says that one,
0: Zontini's. Yeah, Zontini's.
1: And that Carlini's are like those are maybe the two best in the area is what a lot of people say. So I'm going to have to try those one day.
0: And they really are. I mean, I've known Randy Zandrin for a long, long time. He runs, operates, owns Carlini's Pizza. That's in Shadyside. I don't know the owner over in Martins Ferry of Zontini's, but it's excellent, excellent pizza. Barrett's at pizza where you can't be in a hurry because you want to sit there and maybe wolf down two or three before you go anywhere because, you know, hot out of the oven, that's what it's all about.
1: Yeah, that's how you got to get it. You don't want that crust to get soggy. You want to keep it, that nice crisp on there, that fresh cheese, get a little bit of a melt to it and go to town, Bob, and I mean, you got to appreciate Steve there being at the door. For
0: always,
1: you. I mean,
0: always.
1: Yeah. I just look. I can see my front door from my window, Bob. Ain't nobody coming up my sidewalk.
0: Nobody's bringing you any pizza. And, you
1: know,
0: it is the same style. And the reason that I like Zontini's the best, and I grew up in Elm Grove. You know, I'm a DiCarlo's Pizza. Used to be when it was DiCarlo's. In Elm Grove, I'd like to have all the money that I spent there. I'd probably go out and buy a brand new truck. I mean, really, a big time fan, and I'm 64 years old. Been buying a lot of pizza off of the Vespa family there in Elm Grove. Nothing against Patsy's gone. Nothing against Joey. He's his boy that runs it now. But in my honest opinion, that style of pizza, that tray of pizza, you can't beat Zontini's because of the way you just described it, Bear. It's got more of that crispy. It's thinner the way I like it, and it's got the crisp taste, the crisp texture.
1: Yeah, and we are, at least I am fortunate enough. There is a DiCarlo's. There's two of them up here in central Ohio, and it is the family from Steubenville is who owns and runs them up here, like the original DiCarlo's. And yeah, they're really good too. They are just like pretty much, I would say, like the downtown DiCarlo's. They're really close to that kind of style, I guess, is what I would say. They're very similar to that. And at least I do. They're a little bit of a drive, 25, 30-minute drive. So it's like I'm living in Cameron again. If I went to Carlos, I got to drive a half hour to go get it.
0: And, Steve, I want to thank you again because, again, I was really, really hungry, you know, to the point where my stomach was growling. And it was excellent. So just what I wanted. Now, perfect. Absolutely perfect. If you listen to the good old boys on Saturday, and if you don't, shame on you. 8 to 9. Come on, get up on your Saturday morning and tune us in. Bear was really barking at him. First week, Bear picks 4, I pick 4. We both had the Steelers, and we covered, barely, but we did cover that game. Bear was all over the Chicago Bears, and he said it was going to be a real high-scoring game, and that was an understatement because it really was. You nailed that. You nailed the Bears. You had the over. You had the Steelers. Your only slip-up, and, man, I think you were right on it. Baker Mayfield just had a couple sloppy plays first week of the NFL. You had to be feeling pretty good about yourself. Yeah, 3 out of 4 is like kissing your sister. You're almost there. But pretty good week, Bear. I had fun watching you.
1: Yeah, good week to start. And like we said, we hit the under on last, was it Thursday night with the Rams and the 49ers out there. We hit the Seahawks with getting given 2.5. Oh, that one was a scary one there early. So, yeah, off to a really, really good start. But, yeah, that Buccaneers, that was stung a little bit just because of the way it played out. We could have had a 4-0. I mean, you start out hitting a 14 parlay to start your year, Bob. You're feeling good. You got money to play with for a few weeks there to really go after them. And as we talked, I mean, I was back and forth of putting that game on there. I did it basically, you know why I did it, Bob, just so we could hear.
0: Right, there it is.
1: The old,
2: baby, if you ever wonder which piece is.

0: I think we may have to start playing that on Friday, Bob, so I can get that song off the board and out of my mind here when I'm picking. So I can pick with a level head on Saturday morning. But, yeah, I really like the Jets. That was the other one I was back and forth with, getting a point and a half at the Titans, and that one was never in doubt. But that's why it's so hard, Bob. Not only do you have to pick the right ones, we have to pick which one of those that we picked that we're going to play. So three and one's a good start. 75% will take it. And I thought you were there with me too, Bob. The ones that you didn't hit were the ones that we kind of liked the best on the weekend, I thought, too, was the weird thing with yours.
1: Crazy first week. But, again, Bear was right there. He was close. It was a lot of fun watching. And, again, going into halftime, we were doing really, really well. I was way behind in the Detroit New Orleans game. I played the over, and we talked about it early in the show. It was 7-0 at halftime. I thought I'm dead in water. I thought I really, really
0: all
1: done.
0: All you had to do was get over 50, Bob.
1: That that's it. All. Yeah, that's all.
0: You only had to get over 50. That was no big deal.
1: But you were lacking, too, at halftime. But I thought you had the better chance to covering because I'm a Baker Mayfield fan, and he's one of those quarterbacks. Now, you got to deal with the good and the bad. He's going to throw some picks because he's not afraid to try to make it happen. But I thought you had a real good chance with Baker Mayfield. The one that I really kicked myself for, and we talked about this again on Monday when Bear was filling in half on Monday for Shane while Shane was still in Charleston, was that Cleveland-Jacksonville game. I mean, no other game on the schedule last week stood out like that one and said, pick me. This is you cannot lose if you go with Jacksonville.
0: Yeah, and that one was over pretty quick, Bob. I mean, Brown fashion, they come out, Deshaun's driving them down the field. All right, everything's good up at the mistake by the lake. And then there's the interception, and that from that point it was just a snowball in Jacksonville. I mean, it was like 24-0, it seemed like, in no time. 14-0 right off the bat, and like 20, it seemed like 24-0 at halftime, but that might be wrong. That's just me looking at a scoreboard in the stadium trying to remember where were we at, but I felt like it was like 24-0 at halftime.
1: I assure you that this delicious Zontini's pizza has absolutely nothing to do with this pick. But we also know that Steve from St. C is the biggest L.A. Charger fan out there. The Chargers at home again. They were just embarrassed last week by the Arizona Cardinals. I thought that was a lock. And it was a lot of points, and Bear and I even talked about it on Saturday. I said, if it doesn't go to 10, I'm not worried. Hell, they never come close to winning the game, let alone covering the game. Pretty big number again this week, the Chargers laying 7 points at home to the Las Vegas Raiders. I'm going to show Steve my appreciation. I'm jumping all over Justin Herbert again. I think he's one of the best quarterbacks in the league. I think he shakes that rust off a little bit. Week two is going to be a lot different than week one.
0: You're giving a little Friday teaser for Saturday morning, it sounds like there, Bob.
1: But, it's the pizza, pal.
0: Yeah, the pizza's getting barking in there. The Raiders had a 27-13 victory in their first. They were playing the Dolphins, so take it for what that's worth. But the Raiders didn't look half bad. I mean, they were upset 17-6. No scores in the fourth quarter. 27-13. Ash and Genty looked pretty good. Kirk Cousins at quarterback. He did throw two interceptions still. Only had 150 yards, Bob. But you got to remember one thing Steve told us last, I think it was Monday when he called in. Jesse Minter, their defensive coordinator, has been with Harbaugh forever, is now the coach in Baltimore. So he's not there with him no more. And he said that defense looked kind of lost last week.
1: Yeah, he did. And he knows more about it. I tell myself week one, you can't get too high, you can't get too low. So I think it's going to be a bounce-back game for the L.A. Chargers. But you have to tune in tomorrow to make sure that is one of my picks. But it's going to be. I'm telling you right now, it was the pizza. I love that pizza. It's all gone. In case you missed it, and there's a good chance you did miss it because it wasn't a free game, you just turn your cable on. No, you had to pay for this. I don't even know what Amazon. Who in the hell gets Amazon? Is that Prime?
0: Amazon Prime.
1: Oh, yeah, I used to get that.
0: Everybody has Amazon Prime.
1: I used to.
0: Everybody has Amazon Prime.
1: It was a hell of a game, a high-scoring game last night. Boy, Buffalo is making the so-called experts really seem like they know what they're doing. Two things this year. Everybody and their brother was on the L.A. Rams bandwagon. And then in the AFC, it's usually Josh Allen But this year, it seems like it's a little bit more. Is this the year the Buffalo makes the Super Bowl, Bear?
0: I mean, it's only 2 weeks in, but they have played two really good two what we expect to be good teams, I should say, with Houston, at Houston, and then they played the Lions last night. And the Houston game, I didn't get to see much. I know it ended up being back and forth and pretty tight, and they drove at the end and made a and won the game. Allen did have one ball that should have been intercepted in the end zone that would have lost in the game against the Texans. But yeah, 2-0 when you're starting at the Texans and Detroit at home. Now you got the long break too, because you played on Thursday. So they got to be really, really happy. And they got your Chargers coming to town next week, Bob, at 1 o'clock, coming across the country. So I think the Bills, man, Josh Allen looks really good. 9 touchdowns the first 2 games. James Cook looks really, really good there in the backfield. The receiver they brought in from the Bears, DJ Moore, did get hurt last night. That may be one of the situations where playing on a Thursday night, there's 3 extra days of rest on his shoulder, where maybe he will be available to go next Sunday, where if it was a Sunday to Sunday, maybe he wouldn't be. So watch that a little bit. But, yeah, the Bills look like the real deal.
1: 152, Good Old Boys on Sports, brought to you by Gumby's and Jill's Gentlemen's Club. At 2 o'clock, we're going to head down to the Wheel Restaurant, and we encourage you to stop down there before Football Friday, the actual games tonight, or it's just Friday night. Nobody wants to cook. Stop out at the Wheel and hang out with the Pine Room broadcast. They will be there when we finish up from 2 to 5. Again, I just want to mention this game. I think I am going to stay away from it because I do see a trap, a steel trap, and I smell a little cologne on this game. Also, they were very consistent last year, talking about the Super Bowl champion Seattle Seahawks. Boy, one of the things that was, again, really consistent last year in betting was the Seahawks were probably the best away team out there. They covered almost every week as an away team. Now, you're getting the feeling that this is a Coyote game, Bear, because Arizona at home, it's not a big spread. It's 4, but, man, shouldn't that spread be 7 or 8, or is Arizona for real?
0: I mean, Arizona came out strong last week, but also remember probably looking at Drew Lock at quarterback again and not Sam Darnold. So that's one thing to take into consideration. This is a division game on the road. Teams know each other a little bit better. I think if Arizona doesn't look like they looked last week against the Chargers, then all of a sudden the line might be up that 8-9 range. But 4 at home, division opponent with a backup quarterback, that seems about right to me, Bob.
1: Bear also makes an appearance on the Donnie Gilbert Show every Thursday, usually the 2 o'clock hour. They do their top 5, and Bear also has a little fun with them. Also, they make picks not involving the spread. But you were right on the money yesterday when you said it's only week 2, but one of these two teams are going to be without a win, either Washington or Dallas. The Commanders are at the Cowboys. That's a 4:25 late afternoon game. I thought Dallas was maybe more of a contender, but, man, they looked bad in New York last week.
0: Yeah, the offense looked bad. They had 2 possessions the whole second half in that game, Bob.
1: That's incredible in itself.
0: Yeah, I said that right. The Dallas Cowboys had 2 possessions in the second half versus the Giants last week. And it's not that one of these teams is going to start 0-2, Bob. One of these teams is starting 0-2 plus 0-2 in division because they both lost division games last week, and now they're playing another division game against each other. This is a very, very big game in the NFC East. And if the Cowboys would lose at home to Jalen Daniels and the Jaden Daniels and the Commanders coming in there, if they're 0-2 at home. Oh, and just a little tidbit on this, Bob. I know we sit there and go, what could have been? Been a lot of reports out there that guess who's been late for a lot of practices and team meetings has been fined a couple of times.
1: Not George Pickens.
0: George Pickens throughout this training camp has been late several times, has some fines. Showing up tardy here, Bob. So just a little side note on that. That'll be something to watch as we go here. I believe he is still under a franchise tag, and they haven't signed him long-term yet.
1: Again, another player that you just shake your head. Yeah, I think the NFL is pretty good at finding out all the information they can on these draft choices. But the Steelers and some of the picks. Don't forget the young wide receiver out of Notre Dame. Also, what was his name? Chase.
2: Chase Claypool.
1: He turned out to be a head case, but the difference was they got a second round pick for him, which turned out to be Joey Porter Jr. But it seemed like the Steelers just
0: which may turn out to be a first round pick, Bob. We may parlay that into a first round pick, hopefully, when it's all said and done.
1: Well, so what do you think the best scenario would be for the Steelers? You know, like an injury, a team that thinks they have a chance, and they lose their cornerback, their top cover guy, and he's going to be out for a while. Would that be the prime trade candidate for the Steelers?
0: I mean, I think the Lions are somebody they talked about because they lost one of their defensive backs and. They let him go off of. I can't remember if it's domestic or legal. There was something that happened with him. They had to let him. They let him go. So they may be out there sniffing around. And then, man, the Chiefs are one of the kind of. They lost both of their cornerbacks in the off season. And man, you want to talk about? We didn't really get hit on them much, but boy, Mahomes looked really good. Not 10 months out of a ACL tear. He had no fear running the ball, looked as good as ever playing in that game, and they put it on the Broncos on Monday night. So you never know. Maybe the Chiefs say, we're going to be picking 28 through 32 anyhow. Why don't we float one out there to the Steelers and see what happens here? Maybe something like that. But, yeah, I don't know. I think it's going to be a team like that. It's going to be in contention that they want to sit early, or it would take an injury where that would happen maybe where they would – maybe make that offer, but
1: all right. Well,
0: hopefully something gets figured out.
1: Let's end the show on this question now. Let's say that Omar Khan, for the past 5 years, has been listening to Good Old Boys on Sports down there at the Watchdog Radio Network in Wheeling, West Virginia, and he calls you up and he says, "Bear, kind of hang out with me here for a couple weeks. I need some advisement on how to handle this Joey Porter Jr. situation." And the offers come in, and it's a second round. Do you jump on that, or you just kind of wait? Do you wait this out? What would be the advantage, and you had about a minute, Bear, for the Steelers to take their good old time dealing with Joey Porter Jr.?
0: Joey Porter Jr. is not costing him very – he's under contract this year, not costing him very much money whatsoever. I think maybe $3 to $4 million tops is all that he's costing this year. They have complete control next year. They can throw a franchise tag on him. The Steelers have the upper hand in this negotiation because they can sit there and throw this year's contract, throw a tag on him. And say, if you want to sit for 2 years in the NFL and then want to see what your value is, go right ahead, or we can be come to the table and get this figured out, or a good trade. But I wouldn't give him away. I would make him suffer through this if it is something that they feel is personal and he's trying to work his agent's trying to. Get him out of there. I would not take a discount deal for him.
1: That's it. We're out of time. We will be back tomorrow morning, 8 to 9, Good Old Boys on Sports, the Saturday edition brought to you by Gumby's and Jill's Gentlemen's Club. Stay right where you're at. The Pine Room guys will be in. Jubb is here. I know the other guys are down at the Wheel Restaurant. We encourage you to jump out there and get your supper tonight with the Pine Room broadcast down at the Wheel Restaurant. You've been listening to Good Old Boys on Sports on the Watchdog Radio Network, and Bear and I really appreciate it. We can't

0: avoided with fully electronic tolling.
1: Officials say Ohio native Travis Kelce is the victim of a Ponzi scheme that cost people millions of dollars. Angela Ann with ONN affiliate WBNS-TV has more.
2: Siddharth Jawahar was sentenced to 11 years for the scheme after pleading guilty to taking $35 million from investors, including Kelce. Now, Jawahar claimed he was investing the money into an overseas tobacco company, but used most of it to pay for things like luxury apartments, clothing, and private jets.
1: Southwest Ohio, a major crash involving an overturned semi closed westbound lanes of I-70 in Clark County for over 7 hours, affecting the morning commute. For the Ohio News Network, I'm Jay Fox.
3: 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And Sherrod Brown will fall in line. 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Sherrod Brown, times changed. 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
5: 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Have yourself a great day, everyone. 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

Welcome into the Pinerma the Watchdog. Happy Friday. What a good tune to come into Friday. I'm in love with The Cure, bringing us into the 2 o'clock hour right now. We're hanging out in the Watchdog Radio studio. Just myself, Bob Slatter, coming off the board after some good old boys, bringing you into the later part of the afternoon. Him and Bear hanging out with you for this lovely Friday afternoon. You heard him as well on the morning show. Him and Shane hanging out in the Watchdog Radio Network. We are glad to bring you another Football Friday on the Watchdog, as we had a little bit of a Football Thursday yesterday. Central was hanging out here on the Watchdog Radio Network. Unfortunately, took a loss to Union Local. Jarrett and Soup on the call for that game tonight. Got Wheeling Central and Wheeling Park rather, and John Marshall. Wheeling Park headed down to University. Going to be on their way there shortly as Coach is hanging out at the wheel. The guys hanging out, getting ready for another Football Friday out at the wheel. Your newest

0: home for Football Fridays here on the Watchdog Radio Network. We're going to be sending John Marshall. They're going to be headed to, I believe, Hedgesville, hanging out. Hedgesville is on their way to John Marshall right now. You'll hear Bob Chiveri and Coach Mark Heinerman on the call for that tonight on WVLY. Park is going to be on Wheeling, or Park is going to be on WKKX this evening. So it's a little bit of a switch up. But that said, Wheeling Park and John Marshall on the airwaves tonight. Wheeling Park on WKKX, Wheeling Central, or Wheeling. Good Lord. I am. Let's do it. Let's take it from the top. Welcome into the Pioneer on the Watchdog on a Football Friday. Tonight, we got a whole lot of football action for you, including Wheeling Park on WKKX. John Marshall. Oh, my goodness. John Marshall on WVLY. Both can be found on watchdognetwork.com. The guys are out at the wheel right now. I was just out there setting up with Coach and Cools. I had myself a shrimp basket. Had a shrimp basket. They were tossed in some honey and some Old Bay. I gotta say, up there with the candied bacon smash, which is my number one from the wheel so far. It's toe to toe there right now. I feel like I could take a nap as I finish up the meal with a little bit of fudge cake, a little bit of hot chocolate fudge cake with some whipped cream and ice cream. So I there's a good chance I fall asleep at the wheel right here back at there you go. That's a pun. Fall asleep at the wheel. If only they had little recliners for a nap. Fall asleep at the wheel. I'm going to fall asleep here in the studio. Maybe not. But Pioneer on the Watch Show continues here on a Friday afternoon. Cools, Jarrett, Coach out there at the wheel to be later joined by Matt. They're going to do all the recapping of the sports action today. Or the previewing, rather, and then the recapping of potentially last week as we had the Duggar Saucy Spreads already moving into week four, which is incredible. I can't believe that that's already a thing. But it's here on the Watchdog, and you can listen to all the action here on WatchdogNetwork.com, including all your West Virginia Mountaineers action. We got all of that here and more on WatchdogNetwork.com. 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Right now, 71.6 degrees out, overcast clouds, winds blown out of the north-northwest at 5.8 miles per hour. Humidity is about 78%. The pressure index 30.18. 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It's getting into fall, and what better place to be than Ogilby Park Resort? You can go online right now to ogilby.com and check out all the things to do at the park. You're going to be hearing the new fall flight of advertising coming on here as well, including some of the things going on in the later part of September, the Food Truck Festival that's happening on the 19th this week, weekend rather, tomorrow. Go join them at Levinson Shelter in Ogilvy for the annual Food Truck Festival. Get up there. What better than a bunch of food trucks? Go see them all. And then believe it or not, we're about 3 weeks away from Ogilvy Fest. Friday, October 2nd through Sunday, October 4th. Ogilvy Fest is back. And what better to hearken in the fall season than Ogilvy Fest? And there's all kinds of stuff going on, especially for Halloween. Boo at the Zoo, October 9th to October 25th. It's on the way and around the corner for your Ogilvy Park Resort. That's your weather and your relatively news recap. But I have spent enough time talking for today on a Football Friday. I've barely talked about any football aside from what's going on here this afternoon and into the evening. So without further ado, let's take it. Let's give, I do a flea flicker. That'd be my play. Flea flicker. Let's do a flea flicker. Send it off to the guys at the wheel where Coach and I just had lunch and where Cools, Jarrett, and Coach are ready to hang out for a Football Friday before they head off to their respective locations. Guys, I've said enough here on the Watchdog Radio Network or on the Watchdog Radio Studio in downtown Wheeling. I'm going to figure out how to talk after this break and then come back. We'll give you some more weather at the top of the hour, including some things going on here at the Watchdog and beyond. So, guys, sending out to you at the wheel for Football Friday. Out to you guys.
1: Thank you. I wouldn't call it a flea flicker. I think I'd call out a fumble.
2: Yeah, geez.
1: Fumble, I mean, or an interception.
2: A fumble, he picked it up. He fumbled it
1: again. He fumbled again. Yeah. Then he tried to pitch it.
2: That's like the defender tried to pick it up. He kicked it.
1: Good Lord.
2: My God.
3: That was boom goes dynamite.
1: That beginning was painful.
2: Yeah, I mean, geez.
4: Well, he took it from the top, and then he came back and then fumbled it again.
1: I think that was the hot fudge cake kicked him.
4: Yeah, he's about to fall asleep in there.
1: Wow.
4: We might not go to break it at all this show.
1: Man, well, anyway, yes, thanks, Jupp, for that intro to bring us in. I'd usually like to start out the game with the very first play, thrown interception. No, you.
4: Well, that's like Wheeling Central last night. The first play of the game, Union Local went, goes 75 yards down
1: right,
4: the field.
1: Not a good way to start. Yeah. So, anyway, once again, a jam-packed weekend of football. It's got baseball winding down. We're down to the last nine games for the Pirates, trying to salvage a 500 season, but exciting time in baseball, football cranking up, man, going into the second week of NFL, we're into unbelievable, Jupp said, the fourth week of West Virginia, fifth week in Ohio, college football is starting to get into the meat of their schedule as all the conference games are starting to heat up. Some really, really big games this week, which we're going to hit on. High school, some great matchups. So, guys, we're here with Jarrett. We're here with Cools, myself, Coach Dell, and we're joined by another huge football guy. Now, it's in football season because he's a baseball guy during baseball season, but he has another job. He's a dentist. So that takes up a little bit of his time, but he's most of the time on a field, on a court, somewhere in sports. Dr. Chris Zambito joining us. He's a sponsor of our football weekends. We appreciate him and does such a great job with his young guys. We had one of his games live on our radio station a couple weeks ago. They took care of the Junior Monarchs, I believe. So, Coach Zambito, thanks a million for joining us.
5: Thank you guys, man.
1: We appreciate you being here. We always talk about college football, high school football, pro football, NFL. You are kept even busier. I believe your games are on Sunday with the Junior Knights, correct?
5: Exactly. Yep.
1: Yeah. Talk a little bit about your involvement with the Junior Knights. I know, I would go to some of the central functions like the steak fries, their meet and greet at the beginning of the season, and the Junior Knights and the coaches were always there, and it was like you knew that was why Central was good. One of the big reasons is because of the feeder program that you guys have at Wheeling Central. I mean, you guys start, I believe, at third and fourth grade, correct?
5: Third and fourth grade. That's where I'm at right now. Brent Weir's our fearless leader. One of his sons is a sixth grader right now, so he's fifth and sixth grade. I take third and fourth grade. My son's a fourth grader. He'll move up, and then I'll have my next son will be a third grader next year. So I'm going to stay down and work with keep herding the cats in third and fourth grade. But, I've surrounded myself with some awesome coaches, and you're right. I mean, we had a referee say to us the other day, he said, Mike Young is going to love you guys. He said, when these kids get to high school level, they know what they're doing. I got Fritz Oser, Mike Caruso, Pat Zdrosny, Zach Amidro, Chris Taylor, Big Joe Roehrig. So, we got the line guys, the score guys, my ears are always open listening to these guys. And it's, sometimes you think, oh, this play would work great. And it's like, yeah, well, we'll work with third and fourth graders. You know what I mean? So there's it's not always just a football mind. You got to know how to work with these little stinkers.
1: I was just going to say, I'm sure Zach Amidro comes up with, hey, man, we could pay a pump fake and throw it 30 yards down the field or run a double revert, blah, blah, blah.
5: Hey, listen, his kid can do it.
1: Yeah, well, I heard. I was listening to the game when Soup was broadcasting, and all I heard was Amidro this, Amidro that, Amidro up the middle, Amidro there. But you're right, though. You're still dealing with young kids that aren't quite ready for the, some of the things that I'm sure Zach wants to do, but I'm sure he does a great job. But I think the question is, a lot of people, do you guys try to model what you do after what, the Central JVs and varsity do so that when they come up, they just plug right into the system?
5: It's a good question. So, the offense that I kind of run, our normal, base set is actually
6: very, very similar to the set that I ran when I was at Central. We used to call it doggy. We got the double wing, and then you had a tight end wide, a wide receiver wide. We kind of run that, but we don't have the tight. We have the tight end tight, but we kind of run a doggy set, which is what Central used to call it back in the early 2000s. And we run jet sweep out of it. We run counter reverses out of it. We run play action passes out of it. You know, and each year, you know, I got a playbook, but each year it depends on what the kids that are coming up can do. You know, and this team can do some complicated stuff. So it's up to us to challenge them. We could probably, our team's very good. They're very, very good kids. They're super smart. They're super athletic. So we could probably win by running left and running right.
1: Yeah.
6: But we're doing a disservice to these boys.
1: Right.
6: They can do more complicated
1: stuff. Yeah, absolutely.
6: So we put it in. We put it in, and we got the spin series going on a little bit. You know, we let Luke air it out. He throws it to my son a lot. He throws it to Bennett Taylor. You know, and these guys can catch, and we got a handful of guys that can run well, and you know, and the majority of them are in it, and they know what they're doing, and they understand the game, and it's really kind of crazy that they can do it this age.
1: Yeah, do you see? We're talking to Dr. Chris Zambito, local dentist here in town, and avid coach for the Junior Knights, also baseball coach for one of the better programs in the High Valley, the Jokers. Do you see a lot of these kids that are now playing and, you know, have gone through the Central system? Were most of them in the Junior Knights program?
6: I think the very first year of Junior Knights, I think they're seniors.
1: Okay. Right, okay.
6: So I think right now you're actually getting the next 10-plus years, you're going to have kids that all came through the program. So the seniors right now, I believe it was Brent's son, Will, was the first – one of the first groups that did it, and he's a senior now. So yeah, you're gonna see from here on out, and you know, we take it serious, man.
1: Yeah,
6: you know, we push these little stinkers.
1: Talk about a little bit about the scheduling. I know you guys play on Sundays, I believe, correct?
6: Yeah, we bump around to places. You know, we don't really have a facility, so we practice at the Mount Grass field a little bit. Mm-hmm. We rent the Highlands. I was able to get us on Jesuit for a practice. You know, we kind of bounce around like that, and then we have a little walkthrough at 16th Street on Saturdays, and then games on Sundays.
1: And how many games have you played?
4: Just gonna ask that. Yeah, how many games do you play?
6: This will be our fourth game this Sunday. We had a bye last week. We scrimmaged St. Clairsville during the mid last week. Then we have one more regular season game against Harrison Central, and then we go into playoffs.
1: Are you undefeated at this point?
6: We're undefeated.
1: Has anybody given you a challenge?
6: No one's given us a challenge quite yet, but like I said, that's not a knock to the other teams.
1: No.
6: That's a compliment to my kids.
1: But you know, the thing you gotta, and I'm sure you guys are, you know, preach it. It's not going to be this easy all the time. You know, you guys are handling things pretty good right now. It's been but as you get older, the challenges are going to come, and the tough times are going to come. You're going to run into some teams down the road that are. There's going to be a handful.
6: Last year was a dogfight every game.
1: Yeah. And you want to see that.
6: Yeah.
1: Yeah, you want to see a challenge. You want to see your guys face some tough opponents where things aren't going to be real easy. And then
6: there's no doubt.
1: How are they going to handle that adversity? I'm sure you guys are going to preach that as they get older. Listen, you can't mope. You can't put your head down. Everybody's going to have their challenges, and I'm sure you guys preach that.
6: Yeah, the 5th and 6th graders are heading to Morgantown early October to do a quote-unquote scrimmage game against Morgantown where they're playing kids older than them. I think it's 7th grader. It's 5th and 6th grader.
1: That's not, nothing wrong with that.
6: Yeah, and it's going to be...
1: And they may take a lump or two.
6: Yeah, that's okay.
1: Yeah, there's absolutely nothing wrong with that. Yeah. You know, you can see, Wheeling Central right now, 1-3. But they played...
6: And a good team.
1: Well, you look at the teams they played.
6: Exactly.
1: I mean, they played some incredible teams, and they still have Barnesville left on their schedule.
6: Right.
1: So there's a chance they might lose 4 games, but there's a good chance still to win a state title.
6: Right.
1: So
6: you look, probably going to go undefeated.
1: Well, yeah, and then look back. I mean, Fort Frye may not lose another game.
6: No.
1: And then Richwood, they're very good. So, I mean, and I'm sure you guys prepare them for that. It's going to be a battle.
6: Yeah. And that's what I said. Like I said to you earlier, like I had to put in more complicated offense because my team can do it. Mm-hmm. I'm not worried about the score. You know, the goal at this age is no one wants to win worse than we do. Don't
1: right.
6: get me wrong.
1: Oh, I know. 100%.
6: We're there to win the game. But, you know, you got to challenge your kids.
5: And if it's putting in complex plays to get their mind thinking that way, then, you know, that's what you got to do. So we're trying to push them to get them ready for it. But we don't care. Third or fourth grade, no one's going to brag about it when you're 20, right? We're just trying to get them prepared and be better football players for when they're on Friday night.
1: Yeah, and you know, the other thing, and we're talking to Dr. Chris Zambito, local dentist, and one of the coaches for the Wheeling Central Junior Knights. You know, one of the other challenges, and you ask any coach nowadays, that is the parents.
5: Yep.
1: There's you could have, and you know this, you could have a great player, but if you have a pain in the rear end set of parents, they can make your life miserable.
5: Oh, my God.
1: You'd rather have that good average kid with a good set of parents that's all in, that buys into. But here's the thing, too. You guys have great coaches, so
5: definitely,
1: they know that they're getting good coaching.
5: And I got two non-dad coaches.
1: And that's a wonderful thing.
5: It's almost impossible to get.
1: It is.
5: But it's two of my best friends. One of them has only girls. Mike Caruso is an all-state football player. I said, you need some boy stuff, buddy.
1: Yeah.
5: You're on the staff.
1: right, exactly.
5: And he loves it, and the kids love him. And then I got Pat Zadraza. He does have a son, but he's younger. He'll be coming through in a couple of years. But, you know, he loves the game, and he's been a huge help, too. And, you know, they're pulling these guys away from their family. They could be at home eating dinner with their kids. And it'd be their night off, right? Their kids aren't – and they're you know, hanging out with us, so – I can't thank them enough. And the other ones all have a kid on the team, but it's still a dedication.
1: Yeah, and, you know, you guys have been around long enough. You know how to treat the kids. You know how this world operates now. You know how to treat the kids right. You want to be firm but fair, which you guys are, and I'm sure that there's that line. You guys know where it is, and you keep them in there, and the parents probably respect that.
5: Yeah, everybody wants your kid to get the ball, right?
1: Absolutely.
5: Right? You know what I mean? But at the same time, like, last year was my first year coaching, and I was actually shocked at some of the hits. I thought they'd run into each other, they'd fall down. Oh, get up, Jimmy. Let me tell you something. Last year, there were some kids
1: popping
5: that were laying it down.
1: Yeah.
5: So, I mean, you know, you got the responsibility to keep these kids safe, too.
1: Oh, absolutely.
5: You know what I mean? So, you know, some parents, you know, they're not on the field at practice stuff. Like, some kids don't know if they don't – a good linebacker that knows what he's doing plays fast.
1: Yeah.
5: Right?
1: Right.
5: A linebacker that doesn't know what he's doing – play slow, no matter how good he is. So, like, you got the kids this age, you have to worry about, they just don't get it quite yet. They don't know what they're doing.
1: Exactly.
5: They don't know the play. You know, and that's how a kid can get hurt. So we try to avoid that as much as possible. But, again, we've been winning, so our goal is to get everybody experience. But I can tell you, there's not a kid on the team that hasn't gotten better.
1: That's what you want to do.
5: Yep.
1: That's what you want to do. And that one of the things, too, I always look at, your kids look up to the like, when they go to a game or a function and you know, Nico Cusick walks in or...
5: Oh, yeah, like a celebrity.
1: Oh, yeah, like, you know, like if Eli Sancombe comes around or Max Oliash. Or
5: they're my like, kid got Eli's autograph when he came to St. Mike's. He got his office. Like, hang on that, baby.
1: Yeah, and that's such a cool thing.
5: Heck yeah,
1: you know, those kids look at they worship those older guys, and that's what you want to do. You want them, and you keep your kids around the older kids, too, to see
5: for
1: how
5: sure.
1: they play, see how they handle themselves, watch them, you know, in warm-ups. I'm sure you guys stress people were watching you in warm-ups, no matter, especially in baseball, you know, these guys, big baseball guys. People are watching you. If a scout's coming to watch you or, a college coach coming to watch, he wants to see how
5: body language.
1: You can all hit home runs. You can all, if you go to, they're going to see what you do when you hit a routine ground ball to shortstop. They're going to see what you do when you strike out, how you handle
5: it,
1: make an error, how you handle it. So,
5: Your buddy makes an error.
1: Exactly.
5: What do you do when your buddy makes an
1: error? You don't kick dirt.
5: Right.
1: And
5: you yelling at him or you picking him up?
1: That's exactly right. So that's, you know, I'm sure. And Zach Amedro, you know, what a resume that guy has.
5: I looked it over, and, you know, it qualified for
1: things. Yeah, it was close. It was close. It was close.
5: We had a spot, and I.
1: Yeah,
5: and
1: yeah.
4: I just throwing him a bone.
5: I didn't want to hold out for anybody.
1: Yeah.
5: You know,
1: he was okay. I mean, you know, he was. There was some times I questioned it.
5: Yeah.
1: When
5: he threw a couple incompletions.
1: Yeah, I know.
5: What was he thinking
1: with you, Amedro? Yeah. I mean, that's ridiculous. And you guys, so you mentioned some other guys in there. Big Joe Roerig, I'm sure he takes those linemen and.
5: And my man Fritz.
1: Oh, yeah. Oh, yeah. Yeah.
5: Chris Taylor was I think he was a JM guy, wrestler.
1: Oh, yeah. Linebacker. Yeah, yeah, absolutely. Yeah. Well, you surrounded yourself with a heck of a staff.
5: I'm no dummy, man. I'm no dummy.
1: You just walk around and let's do it.
6: Listen, the worst thing you can do is think that you know everything.
1: Oh.
6: You know what I mean?
1: I said, listen, I tell guys, that young coaches, I said, there's nothing wrong with saying, I don't know. Yeah. Like if the kid asks you something, I don't know, but I'll find out for you. I'll ask the guy over here who knows it better than I do.
6: Yeah.
1: Because you're not going to fool them.
6: I lean on those guys. I run stuff, to, you know, bounce stuff off Zach. And linemen, that's not me.
1: Right. And that's you don't act like I know it either.
6: I said, Mike, Fritz, Joe, what do you guys want to do here?
1: Right. You want to talk about your steps or your, you know, how you swim, move, or whatever?
6: Yeah. Can I go in, coach? I said, buddy, I don't even know what position you play. So go talk to Moose. Go talk to Fritzy. I don't even know where to put you.
1: So do you coach basketball too?
6: I help coach basketball. Again, I said, you know, I'm no dummy. So what I did is I went and grabbed one of Wheeling Central's assistant coaches, you know, and said, hey, you should start a basketball. Now, it was his idea, but Tyler Mirando coaches the basketball team. So okay. I help him. His son is a third grader.
1: You aren't really a dummy, man. You go out. You.
6: I only want to be on.
1: You do your homework, pal.
6: I only want to be on winning teams.
1: You do your homework, pal. Yeah. That's awesome stuff.
6: His little boy is a really good player for a third grader. We usually play up in my son's age, so like fourth grade. So we'll be a fourth grade having a couple third graders on it. But they're improving a lot too. So
1: do you have that? You know that you coach all three sports. Do you find the same type of challenges in every sport? I mean. You know, they all have their different challenges, obviously, you know, just trying to get them all on the same page and baseball guys trying to get them to learn the game.
6: Yeah.
1: Do you find either of the three sports tougher to coach than any of the others?
6: Football's the toughest.
1: Is it?
6: Yeah. Yeah, football's the toughest for sure. You know, baseball, everybody gets their moments.
1: Yeah.
6: You know what I mean? Everybody gets – basketball, pretty much everybody gets their moments.
1: Yeah.
6: You know, football's one of those things where it's like you got to get – 11 kids in a huddle, 11 kids to line up in the right position, 11 kids to do the right thing, you know, and there's no sideline communication. So when I need somebody from the sideline, I'm yelling, Gator, give me Gator, you know, screaming. So that is the challenge, is to get 11 third and fourth graders in it and no one throwing. You know, baseball, if they're little kids, you know, the right fielder might be chasing a butterfly and
1: no one's going to
6: get killed.
1: Yeah.
6: But football is the toughest. But with that being said, it's my favorite.
1: Football is?
6: Football's my favorite.
1: Is that right?
6: There's no doubt.
1: Okay.
6: Yeah, I mean, baseball is probably my best sport, but football is just...
1: You just love football.
6: I love the hoorah. You know what I mean? I like getting these little kids ready to run through a brick wall on a Sunday morning.
1: Now, do you enjoy watching college football, NFL?
6: I'm more college than...
1: Yeah, oh yeah,
6: NFL.
1: Yes, I am too. He's the opposite.
6: You're an NFL guy?
1: Oh, big NFL guy. Oh, Jesus.
6: I would say if it's anything professional, it's football.
7: Yeah.
6: You know, baseball, I have a hard time watching. Basketball, I forget it. But college, you know, hopefully the NIL doesn't change that. But, traditionally college was like these guys are still here to make a name for themselves. They're still diving on the floor. They're still, you know.
1: There's still the tradition and the pageantry of college football that I just love. And
6: same.
1: Oh, my goodness. We're diehard college football guys too. Same. But anyway, Coach, I appreciate you coming on.
6: Oh,
1: it's been really
6: guys.
1: Enjoyable listening to talk about these young guys because they're the future for you guys.
6: Well, I want to thank you guys because when Soup came to the one game, and I think he's going to try to actually live stream.
1: Oh, yeah, we're definitely going to do that.
6: But listen, he made these kids feel 10 times bigger than Nico Kucic. They thought they were.
1: they thought it was ESPN. Well, that's what we want to do.
6: I really, really do thank you guys for helping us out and making them feel like they're big shows.
1: And we appreciate you being a sponsor for us and helping us bring the games on the airwaves. Tune in tonight. Listen to our Patriots as we're going to have our hands full. We're going to have our hands full tonight against University. But that's the way you like it.
6: Absolutely.
1: Hey, to be the best.
6: You got to beat them.
1: You got to beat the best. Well, that's right. Chris Zambito. Guys, anything else for
6: appreciate
1: Coach Zambito?
4: No, let's say. 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
6: You betcha.
4: That's what I heard.
6: You betcha.
1: All right. Yeah. All right, Jubb, we're going to send it back to you. We're coming on with the principal of Wheeling Park High School to talk about a very, very, very important event coming up in a couple of weeks. Meredith Daler. So appreciate Chris Zambito. Jubb, we'll send it back. And once again, after the break, Meredith Daler will be joining us.
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1: Folks, we're back here at the wheel for Football Fridays. Football in full swing as we continue on the season. Unbelievable, flying by, isn't it, Cools?
14: Oh, remember, awesome.
1: Remember when he said this is week one, it'll be like
14: a blink and it'll be halfway.
4: We say it every year.
1: Well, we're already talking about playoff positioning in Ohio because tonight marks halfway through the Ohio season. Hard to believe. It's just amazing how fast time goes, especially in the fall. My gosh, things go very fast. So it's myself, Cools, and Jarrett out here at the wheel having a really good time. We love it out here, and we're joined by a good friend of mine, and we're going to talk about something that is near and very dear to my heart. We're joined by the principal of Wheeling Park High School. Does an absolutely wonderful job within it. With, in my opinion, the best school in the state of West Virginia and the best school system. Meredith Taylor, Coach, thank you. I keep calling you Coach.
15: I'm sorry.
1: I just once a coach, it's just like.
15: That's my way back when.
1: Always a coach. Yeah, she was when I first got to know her, she was Coach Anderson at the time,
15: yep.
1: And was doing an absolute wonderful job there. Moved up now to the principal, Meredith Taylor. Coach, thanks for on it.
4: It's like job now. It's like job to start the show.
1: I
15: love it.
1: Meredith, thank you so much for joining us.
15: Happy to be here.
1: I know your schedule doesn't allow you a whole lot of time, but this is really, really, really a special year for Wheeling Park High School. This another thing is amazing to me. We celebrate our 50th year as Wheeling Park High School.
15: I know, 50 years. So were you a grad?
1: I was not. I was in the next to the last class. I was 75 at Warwood High School.
15: Okay, but both of you, class
4: of course, yeah, 17, and you were 16.
14: Yep.
1: All right. Oh yeah, diehard. Yep. We're all diehard Patriots. So and I keep saying this for the people that haven't seen Wheeling Park High School, like these guys especially, because they graduated before all the upgrades started. To walk back into that school now, you actually think you're walking into a different school.
15: Absolutely. It's one of the most fun things I get to do is alumni tours.
1: Like when people walk in,
15: yes,
1: and go,
15: and like, what?
1: Wait a second.
15: Where is this? Where am I? You know, it's especially like some of the previous classes, if they weren't there when the food court went in. They
1: yes.
15: love to see the South Commons versus the North Commons.
1: Yeah.
15: And then now, obviously, with the upgrades we did, you know, with the bond work, people are just blown away. They don't know if they haven't seen it. It's amazing.
1: And you know, and you guys, I'm sure you're going to have some questions for Ms. Daler. But I want to stick to Wheeling Park High School, so the big event, but all the other, the middle schools, the elementary schools, all the things you guys have done to all those schools.
15: Everybody
1: absolutely
15: touched.
1: Amazing.
15: Yes.
1: And, you know, it's not just all things that you see. It's that, like things that were needed, like roofing, lighting, those kind of things that people don't see, like that aren't real, you know, the glamorous things.
15: Yes.
1: The things that need to be done so you avoid problems down the road. All the little things you guys have done is amazing.
15: Absolutely. Like one of the things that we talk about most is we've probably added 300 cameras.
1: Yeah.
15: You know, just the safety in the building. I say mm-hmm. there's maybe a handful of spots where I can't put an eye on it. I don't share those publicly, but yeah. Otherwise we have and our kids know that.
1: Yeah.
15: And there's a real sense of security in that that was part of that bond work that we're really, really pleased with.
1: Yeah, and absolutely. I could go on and on about, we could talk about all the upgrades at all the schools because it's just amazing. But I want to focus on the 50 years. You guys have really been promoting this big weekend. Talk a little bit about how exciting that is going to be because I'm walking in the parade.
15: Yes.
1: I'm going
15: to
1: be
15: yes,
1: there
15: I
1: for the
15: to
1: whole.
15: See all of you there.
1: Oh yeah, we got to walk in the parade, guys. It's going to be awesome. It's going to be so much fun. Plus back on Main Street and Market Street, that's going to be so cool. So, talk a little bit about the dates, the events
15: yep.
1: that are going to be happening, and inviting everybody. Whether you're a teacher like myself, an ex-teacher, you're an alumni, you're a friend of Wheeling Park. Talk about it.
15: Absolutely. So we've been planning this for about 18 months.
1: Yes.
15: I have a really great committee of dedicated Patriots
1: yes.
15: who really wanted to make sure that we were doing this right. So we really landed on homecoming and bringing mm-hmm. our alumni back.
1: That's
15: and,
1: the best weekend.
15: It is.
1: Yep.
15: Like, let's do it up. This is what it was supposed to be. So we are inviting all alumni, former staff, family members to walk in the parade. We'll have banners by decade. Class of 77 gets their own banner. Even have the Ogilby trolley down there for folks that might not be able to make the loop on foot. We'll have a ride for you. We just want to include everybody. So that's on Thursday
1: okay.
15: the 15th down
1: that's
15: at
1: Thursday.
15: Heritage Port.
1: And what time will that start?
15: Yeah, we'll start staging about 5. The parade starts at 6.
1: Where do we stage? Where will
15: stage
1: we?
15: Stage will be like on Water Street in West Banco.
1: Okay.
15: What is that, Naylor Way?
1: Yes.
15: Yep. And then I have a committee that's doing an alumni social that night as well at West Banco Arena. $5, we'll have light refreshments, cake, but there's also a cash bar,
1: okay.
15: DJ. Just really wanting to get alumni together, give them, you know, some additional time to visit. We'll have our pep rally down at Heritage Port
1: okay.
15: at that time. We'll be introducing our homecoming court and our fall sports. And it's always such a beautiful spot to have our pep rally to start the school year. So that'll be Thursday night. Then Friday night for the football game, we're going to be doing an alumni tailgate.
1: Mm-hmm.
15: We're going to do that over in the parking lot by the Island Stadium. Those tickets are $30, but they include a 50th t-shirt, a 50th ornament, tickets to the game, and then food, snacks at the tailgate. That's going to run from 5 to 7. Really excited about it. It does get you into the game. And then we're doing it up at the game. Not only do we have, you know, homecoming where we're crowning the queen, but we're bringing back that 2015 state football championship team that night.
1: Oh, my goodness.
15: We have alumni band, alumni cheer, alumni chorus singing the national anthem that night. Really just trying to find a space for everybody to come back and enjoy the 50th.
1: Man, that gives me chills just to think of all that. That is so cool you guys are doing all these things. I think everybody should try to get back, especially like people that I taught with that had such a big part of Wheeling Park High School.
15: Well, I know the alumni want to see their teachers. It's always like, wait, where was that teacher's classroom? And, you know, we're also doing tours on Saturday morning. So we'll be running tours from 9 to 11 where alumni can come and see what you were talking about earlier and how much the building's changed and grown and how up-to-date and, you know, just innovative it is now. It's so different.
1: Yeah. Now, how can, like, if someone's listeners now and they said, man, I didn't realize that.
15: Yeah.
1: I want to get a ticket to the alumni social, or I want to get it. Information. How do they go about getting information?
15: They just need to Google Wheeling Park High School.
1: Okay.
15: Go to our main website, and you can't miss it. It's right on the front page. Click on that 50th, and all of these details are there. The tickets are built. Just click and buy. It asks you for your year, so I know if you're walking. It asks for your T-shirt size, whatever you need. It's right there. We're also doing some, we call it 50 for 50. We're doing some donations to cover all the costs for all these celebrations.
1: And people can go on and find out how to donate or how to get involved?
15: It's all right there.
1: Wow. Guys, anything for Coach Damon?
4: Well, I want to go take a tour because I still haven't seen, the only part that I've seen, obviously, is the baseball field and the gym. But other than that, I have not seen. I know.
15: Oh,
4: I haven't seen the rest. I haven't been through the front doors in probably 10 years, really. So,
15: yeah.
4: I mean, if I wanted to take a tour, I mean, besides the Saturday of homecoming, when could I up and see it?
15: I'm always available to do tours. I've done them before, basketball games for families that want to see. I really enjoy doing them when groups come in for their high school reunion. So we just did the class of 06. Mrs. Richards was just like, she had a blast doing it because a lot of us taught there and knew a lot of the kids in those more recent years. So, that's how we handle tours, but the building's always open. We have a school store upstairs, the Overlook. Has really great park gear that you can stop in and buy and see, and that's an option always as well.
1: Yeah, and you mentioned your committee and people that have been so instrumental in helping. Talk a little bit about those folks that have been really, you know, helping you get this organized.
15: Yeah, so class of 77, Rick Armstrong, Mrs. Capisi.
1: Oh, my goodness.
15: I
1: wow.
15: know. Frank Blake, who was one of the very first administrators at the high school.
1: Yeah, he was my principal at Warwood, then moved on to Wheeling Park High School.
15: Obviously, Dottie Boyd was a mainstay for years and years.
1: Yeah.
15: What's really fun right now is that I have Ryan Stanton, History of Wheeling.
1: Oh, my gosh.
15: He's our history guy.
1: Wow.
15: Our yearbook staff, our radio and TV staff, our journalism staff, everybody's kind of coming together and pooling bits and pieces to put on social media, kind of like Throwback Thursdays. So we had pictures of the building on its very first day on September 7th. You know, so we've been putting that out on social media just to share in all that history that the high school has.
1: It is. It is absolutely amazing. And, you know, you talk about Wheeling Park, you know, you hear about football, you hear about basketball, you hear about but the other things that like the robotics, and here's another one, but I want to go back to the 50th again, but I keep going with it here, is your vocational department, how that has become like one of the like most important parts of, I wouldn't say most important, but such an important part of the high school now.
15: Absolutely.
1: And how the vocational departments have partnered with businesses out in the area to, our kids are coming right out and boom, boom, they're going into welding, they're going into carpentry,
15: absolutely,
1: they're going into auto body, whatever it is, computers. It's amazing how that has transformed into like one of the most integral parts of the high school now.
15: Yeah, I mean, when we say we're a comprehensive high school,
1: oh my goodness,
15: you know, we have it all.
1: Yeah, all.
15: You know, and even for this 50th, I've relied heavily on the CTE. They're getting to do, down at our Hollywood Letters, they're going to revamp those. They've made me stickers. They designed the 50th
1: amazing,
15: logo
1: isn't it?
15: For us. Yeah, I mean, and this is kid-led work, you know, so they're very much a part of the program as well.
1: Yeah, absolutely. I mean, well, here's the thing. And you talk about them. We don't want to leave out, you know, our arts and the fine arts and all. And just go on and on about the people. But the success stories of Wheeling Park and You know, you go, my buddy and I talk about it all the time. Like, wow, this guy, you know, Sparky Renforth, he's a five-star general. And I mean, you could just go on and on about how proud, like, you know, people are to be graduates of Wheeling Park and be associated with Wheeling Park and how important our high school is to this entire valley and community and the things you guys do is amazing.
15: Well, thank you. And I think that's been the most fun. I'm not a park grad. I'm from Fairmont.
1: Oh, yeah.
15: Moved here about 20 years ago. But I love hearing the stories.
1: Oh, my goodness.
15: You know, how the kids used to go outside in between classes and kind of roam around. And I'm like, they did what? It's so different from today. But people do. People love Wheeling Park, and we have such an incredible alumni group, you know. It'll be fun to bring everybody home.
1: You really do. And there's one other, department because I have a vested interest. I taught special education. The special education department at Wheeling Park and these guys, you know, they were such a big part of it because I was in it and all my friends, you know, Stevie Myers and Chad Stout and Amy Rice and I could get on down and Carmen, all of us, how vested interest we were. How our general population includes the special ed.
15: Inclusivity at Wheeling Park.
1: Oh, my goodness.
15: You can't beat it.
1: Oh.
15: Honest to goodness, you know, and what, you know, we call it the Succeed Department does for those kids the opportunities that they have to be in gym classes, to be down in the shop classes.
1: Everybody knows
15: stuff.
1: Them.
15: Everybody
1: knows them.
15: Yes.
1: No
15: more. Fist pounds in the hallway.
1: Oh, my goodness.
15: You know, we enjoy those kids so very much and, you know, always constantly trying to build new opportunities for them. We're actually rehabbing the old home ec room. Remember, it had
1: absolutely.
15: Two kitchens? We're putting in an ADA-compliant kitchen and making it a full-blown apartment. It has a bathroom.
1: Wow.
15: It has a bedroom. It'll have a living room. The kids will learn those life skills. It has washer and dryer in there as well. So, you know, we're just constantly trying to provide them what they need as well. And I think that goes unnoticed by so many.
1: 100%.
15: Because it's a small population. But, we're always.
1: And you look at Coach Stout's work program. I go into Kroger.
15: Phenomenal.
1: I go into Kroger. And, you know, we see Jamie Tarn, James Daugherty, and
15: Jake Walters.
1: Working in there. And just such. And you know, you go in this store, this place, and you see him work. It's just unbelievable what a great job, and how they're so accepted. You still see Flav on the sidelines,
15: Absolutely.
1: And I as equipment manager, I always had two or three of our special education students with us, and I don't know, just you guys can talk about.
4: Well,
1: that.
4: Yeah, too. This the other day, we were down the street, and Matthew Litchwell stops by and hops
1: on the radio with
4: us. He just got done working at Perkins.
15: He
4: so
15: tell you when your birthday is.
4: Oh yeah, of course, of course.
1: You know that,
15: yes.
1: But it's just another part of what makes Wheeling Park High School so special. And you know, you're the leader up there. You do. I just hear nothing but great things about what you do. But the you know, you go through it, and here's the thing too. I see. Things have changed dramatically. I don't care what people say. You know, in so many different respects, you guys are dealing with so many more things now as opposed to when we were there. But how you guys handle it and the staff you have, and your maintenance people and your cooks and your custodians, just it's such a wonderful school system that it's something to be really proud of.
15: I don't disagree. You know, I'm very lucky. I get to travel around the state often and do presentations and see buildings. And I'm SSAC. I talk to those other guys. And now when I talk to people, I just lead with, I'm very spoiled. We are very spoiled in Ohio County.
1: Yes.
15: The facilities we have top notch. You know, and again, our staff is just phenomenal. This year alone, five National Merit Scholars, you know, 35 AP Scholars that we're able to provide for special needs, provide for career tech,
1: unmatched. You could go on and on.
15: Yeah.
1: And without a doubt, you have the best superintendent in the state.
15: For sure.
1: It's not even close.
15: Yeah, I mean,
1: everybody's
15: she's leading
1: playing for second.
15: To protect public ed right now.
1: I swear I always said this, there has to be two or three Kim Millers because I'll see her at a basketball game, then somewhere else. You were just at the – well, and she's always there cheering the kids on and mingling with them and just being part of, instead of a stuffed shirt like some of these superintendents, like they don't get involved. She's so hands-on, and she just loves it and gets to know the kids, and they know her, and she knows, you know, she knows the heartbeat of the school system. Like, she is ingrained in it. Like, she knows it. She knows what's happening. She's not out of touch. She's in there, and I think that's a big difference.
15: Absolutely. You know, just to have people that care about public ed as much as Dr. Miller does,
1: yes,
15: and the energy she's putting into it, not just for Ohio County, but for the future of West Virginia,
1: yeah,
15: and
1: right,
15: all of our students, you know, it's really commendable.
1: Yeah, absolutely. I mean, it's just, I could go on and on. I just get goosebumps thinking about what my time there and what a wonderful time I had and taught with some of the, you know, my best friends and some of the best people that I've ever been around. Learned a lot from guys through coaching and through, you know, just teaching. And the kids, you know, you still see kids out and they'll come up and say hi. The way, you know,
15: oh, yeah,
1: it's just a really, really, really cool thing. Now, it's a challenge, you know. Any teacher now, it's a challenge.
15: There's no doubt about that.
1: You know,
15: that
1: with social
15: either.
1: Media, that's changed so many things. And it's good, but it's tricky.
15: It can be. It can be. They'll put you on blast in a hurry.
1: Yeah, oh,
15: God
1: boy.
15: Forbid you make a mistake. But, you know, I think we always just live in a place where it's never going to be perfect.
1: Right.
15: But we're constantly going to be taking the feedback, working to get better, you know. And we come in every day trying to do the best we can.
1: Yeah, absolutely. How did the transformation of the cell phones, not allowing cell phones, has that gone? I know it probably had some bumps in it, the
15: yeah,
1: road, but did the kids accept that pretty well?
15: We did it a year before the state made it law. So we had come together and had seen some large areas decide to go cell phone free, and Mr. Jones and I talked, and I was like, we both agreed it's time. So we had made a plan, and we did it with our stakeholders. We did it with the parents, we did it with student council, we did it, you know, with teachers in the room,
1: yeah,
15: and came up with something that was reasonable and made sense. And so when we rolled that out 2 years ago, we really didn't have a whole lot of backlash.
1: That's
15: once
1: awesome.
15: We, you know, when you make a good plan,
1: yes,
15: and you listen to people and you act on their, you know, their needs and their opinions, you get to a really balanced,
1: yeah,
15: kind of compromise. So no, it's not a huge issue for us. The kids walk in the classroom, put it
1: they
15: in
1: know
15: their,
1: what it, they
15: their
1: know
15: little
1: what
15: pocket. And it's a good balance that they still have access in between classes and at lunch. I think if we hadn't allowed for that time and space, it would have been much, much more difficult for the kids.
1: Yeah, we're talking to Meredith Thaler, principal of Wheeling Park High School. We're running out of time. But, Coach, let's real quick again, homecoming weekend coming up very, very soon. Please urge people to
15: yes,
1: people to
15: please
1: get involved.
15: Check out our website, Wheeling Park High School. Google it. There's a link right there for all of our 50th activities. Thursday, October 15th, we got the parade starting at 6.
1: You guys walking in a parade?
4: I think I have to.
14: I'd love to.
1: Okay.
15: You have to.
1: All right.
15: RSVP, so we know how many people are coming. And then Friday night, we're having an alumni social before the game. Game starts at 7 o'clock versus Jefferson. We're going to get a win.
1: Yeah, absolutely.
15: And then Saturday morning, the 17th, if you want, come up and catch a tour of the building, see what you're missing. We're really excited to be dedicating the Wheeling Park High School Museum. This is
1: wow,
15: up near Social Studies. Ryan Stanton's History of Wheeling class is going to be putting together those displays. It already looks pretty good. So we're excited. We're excited to have the alumni back to celebrate this 50th throughout the year. You'll continue to see a lot through our athletics and extracurricular activities, but this weekend's where you want to be. Come home and see the park.
1: Absolutely, yeah. Just get involved somehow, folks. Come back and see teachers, come back and see some of your old mates that we just spent so many hours with. Come back and see the high school. Come back and meet everybody. But let's make this a really, really, really, really special weekend. I think it's awesome. And thank you for coming on to begin with to let everybody know about it. And thanks for organizing this and really.
15: Absolutely. It's gonna be a special year.
1: Yeah, I think as we get closer, the momentum is really going to start to build, and I think it's going to be absolute wonderful weekend. And yeah, I got to talk to Coach Doc, Coach Nardoni, and make sure we get a win. That's going to be,
15: we need that win.
1: That's going to be on them, and if they, yep, they won't let me down. They won't let me down. There's no way. So, Coach, thanks a million, guys. Anything for
4: No, I'm excited now. Yeah, awesome. I'm ready to go.
15: Good. Thank you guys for having me.
1: Yeah, keep up the great work. Proud of all you guys. And we'll talk once again before the event, and let's keep the momentum going.
15: Absolutely.
1: All Thanks right. Again. That was Coach Meredith Anderson. Jeez, Louise. Coach Meredith Taylor joining us, talking about the 50th anniversary coming up for Wheeling Park High School. When we come back, hopefully Matt will be joining. We're going to dive into some high school football. We'll be right back.
14: Next month, this driver in North Carolina believes President Trump when he says this is temporary.
16: I think it's going to go down significantly in due time. But what are you going to do, stay at home? You got to have gas. You're going to use gas. So, I mean, a dollar here, a dollar there, you're going to spend it somewhere.
14: Then we found this driver also in North Carolina with a different take on Trump's prediction of gas under $2 after the war.
17: I think that he's crazy. He's the reason why the nation is the way it is today.
14: Today, Americans started casting in-person votes for the midterms in Virginia, Minnesota, South Dakota, and Idaho. America's worst outbreak of measles in a quarter century may have spread to Children's Hospital Philadelphia, with the likely exposure of the neonatal intensive care unit. Pennsylvania reporting 36 new measles cases since Wednesday, for a total of 767. Many are in hospitals. Four have died, including two children. All were unvaccinated. Last time the U.S. reported four measles deaths was in 1992. Colorado Governor Jared Polis says hackers managed to disable remote access alarms and change pumping cycles at several private water suppliers. He blames foreign actors. Another hack involving two rival companies.
18: Researchers have reportedly used Anthropic's Claude software to hack rival company OpenAI. The researchers told the Wall Street Journal they gained access to an employee's ChatGPT account and read files containing company secrets. OpenAI claims it's now resolved the related security issues and thanked the researchers for contacting them.
14: ABC's Hannah Batal reporting. 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
14: A legal opinion in today from the Department of Justice about handguns. It says a law that has been on the books for decades prohibiting licensed firearms dealers from selling handguns to 18 to 20-year-olds violates the Second Amendment. The top of President Trump's planned arch in D.C. would have an eternal flame, not the usual blinking red light that the FAA originally called for. Floodlight projectors would be pointed toward the arch to alert pilots to avoid that 25-story structure. As for the Kennedy Center, the wrecking ball threatened by the president cannot swing without 30 days' notice, the ruling by a federal judge. ABC's Karen Travers at the White House.
22: There was also a filing yesterday by the executive director of the Kennedy Center that said that the closure right now is temporary. It's for 7 days, and this is really for safety concerns, and they're going to look at this on a weekly basis. Tonight, there is a rally, a protest scheduled at the Kennedy Center. Organizers are going to try to do this to show support for this cultural arts institution.
14: New York police arresting a man today whose family DNA linked him to a 1995 rape on a Brooklyn rooftop. Detectives collected DNA evidence 31 years ago, but it didn't match anyone on record then. Now, through genetic genealogy, DNA was linked to one of his family. 55-year-old William Stevens was an unlikely suspect. He had no criminal record. Until this morning. I'm Wayne Cabot, ABC News.
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0: I'm Jay Fox on the Ohio News Network. In Northwest Ohio, a move made by a school superintendent years ago has been a financial lifesaver for one school district. Faith Sikowski of ONN affiliate WTOL-TV in Toledo reports.
2: Otsego Local Schools' fleet of 16 buses runs on propane. Treasurer Steve Carroll says the former superintendent started making the switch over a decade ago. Today, Carroll says the district spends about $100,000 a year on propane. He estimates it would cost the district four times as much to fuel with diesel. The district also installed a 10,000-gallon propane tank, saving another $32,000 a year.
0: In Northeast Ohio, a startling development.

0: or drier air will give residents a short window for continued cleanup before rain returns. For the Ohio News Network, I'm Jay Fox.
1: For 50 years, Sherrod Brown voted how he was told. 1975 to today, different presidents, different issues, but Sherrod Brown's vote never changed. 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Sex changes, for kids. Sherrod Brown supported that too. When Washington Democrats needed Brown's vote, he gave it. Every time. Sherrod Brown voted with Biden, 97%. Schumer, 95. Bernie Sanders, 92. That was the Democrat Party he joined 50 years ago. But times have changed. Now extremists are taking over. They're not asking for your vote. They're coming for your country. And Sherrod Brown will fall in line. He always does. Sherrod Brown, times changed. His vote never does. 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SLF PAC is responsible for the content of this ad.
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4: 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I'm Darnell Foster. With a look at your local weather forecast for your Friday, partly to mostly cloudy, daytime high near 78, the overnight low of 51 under partly cloudy skies, partly to mostly sunny for your Saturday, temperatures in the mid-70s. Have yourself a great day, everyone. 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
6: 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The guys are at the wheel. Talk to Dr. Chris Zambito and Coach Meredith Daler out there at the wheel. It's good to hear some more voices out there, some guests. 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What better place to host a little good conversation than the wheel? But it is a football Friday tonight. 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Right now, 71.6 degrees out of overcast clouds. I'll give you a little bit of a brief look into the weather for your weekend. Tonight, it looks like we're going to be going down to about the middle 60s, which is a pretty good fall temperature for you, especially for football. We're going to be hitting about 70 at just before kickoff, so you can see that you might want to bring an extra layer as the sun goes down, something thin just to keep the wind off you in case there's a little bit of a breeze out there. Tomorrow we're going to be looking at 79 degrees out, 68 degrees is the low, and 75 on Sunday with a 61 degree low, which we are going to see some thunderstorms on Sunday, thunder and rain. It looks like we're going to be seeing that in the later part of the weekend, early part of next week. So it is going to be a looking like an early rainy start to our fall. But with that said, it is good football weather, and that's your weather brought to you by our good friends at Ogilvie Park Resort. 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Tonight, football action. We're going all the way up into the pregame. Going to hear Better's last stand before that, and then going to go into the games. We're going to have Coach and Luke headed to university. And we've got the three guys. Actually, no. Cools and Soup. Jared is headed off into the great north that is Pittsburgh. Soup and Cools tonight is going to be for... Actually, no. What is going on with me tonight? Soup and Cools, they just did a game. Soup and Jarrett just did a game yesterday. I know that I don't hear them now, but I know they're going to come back and they're going to rag on me. So forget what I just said. Those guys are off for the week because they did their game yesterday. The Ball Javari and Mark Heinerman, they're going to be doing John Marshall on WVLY. I almost made it through that without fumbling, and I just fumbled on like the 1 yard.

0: yard line, and the opposing team just recovered. But anyway, the Central guys are off tonight. They had their game against Union Local yesterday, and Wheeling Park and John Marshall will be tonight. That's Coach and Luke for Wheeling Park, and Coach Bob Treveri and Mark Heinerman for John Marshall. I'm going to shut up, and I'm going to send it out to the wheel for a Football Friday. Guys, out to you.
1: Job, I don't know what's going on in there, but you're really...
2: He's got something going on over there. He must be distracted or something.
1: I don't know. He gets talking about one thing, and then he says something else and just absolutely messes it up. I don't know. I don't think he... did anything weird at lunch. I don't know.
2: At least we're not that we know of. But.
1: Yeah, I don't know. But anyway, yes, Cools and I here at the wheel. Hopefully Matt's going to join us here soon. But Cools, as I was listening to Bear, Bear and Bob, and Union Local takes a knee on the one-yard line.
2: That's incredible. I didn't know that.
1: Going in our amusement only Duggar's Saucy Spreads Challenge. Union Local's up by 11, 24-13 with the ball. Just basically running out the clock, but still running the football. They I don't know exactly where they started, but they moved the ball down, got down to the four-yard line. Then they gave it off, I believe, again to Personowski, who must be an unbelievable player. He gets tackled at the one, so they gave a handoff, so if he gets in, obviously they're going to score a touchdown and cover. He gets tackled at the one. You're thinking, oh man, if you got Union Local, you're thinking, they'll give it off again.
2: Uh huh.
1: What'd they do?
2: Of course, Central finds a way to cover.
1: Took a knee on the 1 yard line, and anybody that had Union Local had to just pound her fist. And it was funny. I was listening to Bob Slider, and he said, you know, when they do that in the pros, you think, oh man, does somebody got something going on here? But even at the high school level, now obviously there's, you know,
2: they have no idea,
1: right? And nobody's betting on anything. It's just fun for us. But it's, you know, it's pretty competitive for everybody, as we always give each other the business when somebody goes 1-9 or 2-8. But I keep saying, back in the studio and at our broadcast, we're watching all the scores with a vested interest in Duggar's challenges. How Matt, the Barnesville Monroe, that he had the total at 47.5, and Barnesville won 48-6. So I don't know how the scoring went in that one, but that was a relatively close close line too with the total. Barnesville was given 30.5. It's absolutely incredible.
2: It stinks for me too, though, because I took the under in that game, hoping to try to like steal one there, because I didn't have a clear gut feeling on Union Local or Central. Clearly, I mean, it went right down to the line, but I was hoping I could steal one there, because I know a lot of guys had to have gone with Central.
1: Oh yeah, absolutely, and if Union Local pops it in, and Matt will probably let us know who. Obviously, he'll let us know who. How many took Central and how many were on the total? Mm-hmm. But it's just incredible at every level how you see crazy things happen.
2: It's amazing, and that whatever formula he's got going on, it's unbelievable how accurate.
1: And I saw somebody in our group sent a text that somebody commented. How could that line be 12.5? Is he crazy?
2: Yeah.
1: Is he nuts? 12.5?
2: He would have lost money.
1: Right.
2: Yeah.
1: Right. Is it 12.5? That's crazy. That's not even. And it is right on the number.
2: Yep.
1: So it's you know, when you're in that business like Matt's in, you get the formula that even though it looks wacky, and here he comes walking in the. Walking into place right now, so glad to see Matt will be joining us. I'll slide over one here, Cool, next to you. I'm going to move over. So we got games on the line tonight. Yeah, Matt's now joining us. We're just talking about the kneel down on the 1 yard line, Matt.
2: Yeah.
1: Matt just smiles, shakes his head, says, "I see it every day." Whether it's college or pro, We see it at the high school level, too. So, once again, Matt, great call on that one. I don't know. Did you follow the well, welcome, Matt.
3: Hey, guys. How we doing?
1: We're doing great. We had I don't know if you heard Chris Zambito join
3: yeah,
1: us.
3: Yeah, yeah. I heard bits and pieces. Yeah, good
1: and
3: story.
1: Then Meredith Taylor, our principal, joined us talking about the 50th anniversary of Wheeling Park High School. I don't know if you followed the Barnesville game. Was that? I mean, that's you know, he had it 47.5 and ended up at 54. So that was within a score.
3: Yeah, I think the total ended up being, it was basically just if who were they playing?
1: Monroe.
3: Monroe Central. Yeah, it was going to score a touchdown, and then if they score, then you got to figure it's got a chance. But Barnesville didn't even play any of their starters in the second half. I mean, they were up so quick and just dominating the game. So.
1: Amazing. Yeah. But as we talked about, a lot of our guys on pins and needles, you know, with it, you know, Union Local, nobody else really cared whether they took a knee or scored, but we were all just patiently waiting for the how many people
3: the
1: had
3: Central?
1: The
3: interesting thing is only three people had Central.
1: Really?
2: Wow.
3: Yeah. Only three people. I was surprised. And you can imagine.
1: I can.
3: Two of them, I guarantee you're guessing.
1: I guarantee I can name them now.
3: The two, I know for sure. The other one was a little bit of a surprise. Bear had them.
1: Bear had
3: them. And then the other two, you can absolutely guarantee.
1: Oh, I wasn't even close.
3: And it wasn't Kayleen either. So think about who the other two would be.
1: As soon as it comes out, they just automatically circle Central.
3: It's they're not allowed. That must be in their contract. They have to pick them.
1: I wonder what point they would have said, "Ooh, maybe."
3: Like
1: I
3: how many
1: is
3: too many or not enough?
1: Like right, that, not enough. Yeah. Would it, if you would have made that like a pick, would they have
3: right.
1: said? Would they
3: Ooh,
1: said,
3: I don't know. Yeah,
2: you should send them a fake one time just to see.
3: I'll let you inside in of my mind on this. The Central numbers are always a little bit more than what they should be towards Central because. I know people are going to play them. Like, it's cheating them out of
1: play. Oh, absolutely.
3: Like, last night, they probably should have been getting about 14, not 12.5 or whatever it was.
1: Yeah, absolutely. Yeah.
3: But I know that the people are going to take it. I could have put that thing at 6, and they would have taken it. the two guys that we are referring to, no doubt about it.
1: Like, if you need those two, like, if they're way up in the standings and we need them to lose.
3: Yeah. I'll just put a bum line on Central, and it'll wreck them bad.
1: Speaking of that, Matt, do you guys tweak the Mountaineers or Steeler lines at all, knowing that and even a high state line?
3: Yeah, so this is a touchy subject with me because it irritates me. So previously, when I had a different provider, absolutely. I had the ability to be able to go in there, and if Ohio State's laying 13.5 at our place, they're going to be laying 14.5. So, because that's all we're going to take is that kind of action. So that is the way it should be done. Unfortunately, right now, all my numbers are controlled from one spot, and they go with the market numbers, so across the board. So at the moment, you're still going to get a better number on the local teams than you would normally.
1: What is the percent? And I know you can't narrow it down specifically, but in a ballpark figure, like with the Mountaineers, is it 75% Mountaineer?
3: So the Mountaineers are a weird one. Here's what's strange about the Mountaineers: the Mountaineers will go through phases where their supporters will be anti them. And they're like, we're so bad, we're fading them. Ohio State does not have that.
1: Okay.
3: Those people will bet them no matter. They're like the Central guys. They'll bet them no matter what the number.
1: Okay,
3: it doesn't
1: okay.
3: matter. And it's weird. There's a distinct difference
1: I'll be darned.
3: Between the Mountaineers. And I think part of it is they haven't really had a coach that they've liked when you're talking football in a while. Like, I mean, Neil Brown, he's okay.
1: Yeah, you know
3: what I mean? Like, anybody they fell in love with.
1: I agree with
3: so
1: that.
3: They don't, now, the Ohio That's State people point. Are ready to stab Ryan Day, so they're not betting because of him. That's not what I'm meaning. But the love of the program of Ohio State is so blinding.
1: Yes.
3: Like, they're not rational. The Mountaineer fans, I will say, now, a lot of them aren't rational, but there are some of them that will say, I can't bet them. They're just not good. I want to root for them. They're my favorite team, but I can't bet them.
1: That's a great point.
3: Yeah, it's a distinct difference.
1: How about the Steelers? Are the Steelers a heavy betting market? For
3: NFL is weird because there's so many fans of so many different teams. Not you know what I mean? Like not just local.
1: Yeah. You're right.
3: So
1: right.
3: Yeah, you have a large contingent that loves the Steelers. But There are people that bet them every single week. Mm-hmm. There's probably some on this network that bet. Maybe give them out on their show a lot.
1: I would say.
3: But, yeah, I mean, but the NFL is a little bit different because of the diversity in the fan bases. You just have so many different fans in there. Now, I will say one thing that the NFL does have is they develop the hatreds of the other teams.
1: Oh, okay.
3: So you get a lot of
1: that. So you get that.
3: You get a lot of people that hate the Browns and they'll bet against. Yes.
1: Okay.
3: And I tell you, really, really strong angle for us back in the day was – New England. People, for whatever reason, Steeler fans hated New England.
1: I don't know why. They
3: despise Tom Brady.
1: I still don't understand that.
3: It's a weird one. It was never a rival. It's bizarre.
1: Do you think it was more jealousy than anything?
3: Yes, 100%. And they were afraid that they're going to get those six, back when the Steelers had the most titles.
1: Oh, yeah.
3: That was a big thing for those people. And I'll never forget that Super Bowl they played the Rams, where the Rams – there was only the one touchdown in the entire game. Was it the Rams they played?
2: Yep.
3: Yeah. Mm-hmm. There was only one touchdown in the whole game.
1: Yes.
3: But every single person, and that was the one for New England to get six, and people were betting against them, fading them. It was disturbing.
1: Even if they thought that New England was going to win, they just did it because they hated New England.
3: And that's what the guy would come to the counter. Well, I really hate that SOB Brady, and it would be this, and it would be give me the Rams for this or whatever. So when New England won that game, I mean, it was one of the best. We were one of the only books in the entire country that won that day.
1: Really?
3: Because everybody else took Patriot money. Because people in New England, they're the dynasty.
1: Oh, absolutely.
3: They're going to take all the money. They're the team. You know,
1: and it was a smart bet.
3: Who's to go against Belichick and Brady? So, I mean, we were one of the only books in the entire country that won on that game because of how much hatred we had. And a lot of it was derived from Steeler fans who could not accept, like you said, jealousy of
1: still,
3: New England.
1: They're
3: bitter about it, and I don't get it. They played three playoff games ever.
1: Got it either. Did you have a hatred of Brady?
2: I always had a respect.
3: Well, then he went to your team, so you had to.
2: Yeah, I loved it. So I mean, I definitely love Brady now.
1: I never got that with the Steeler fans. I just never. I literally despised the Patriots. Despise them. I mean, it just was weird to me. But anyway, Those are interesting takes on the gambling world around here, Matt. I found that quite interesting. Interesting about the Mountaineers, and I could see that too. I could see that they're the country roads and all that, but it's more that people like the state more than the football program.
3: Right. And Rich Rodriguez is very polarizing. A lot of people hate him.
1: Oh, absolutely.
3: And they feel like he let them down by leaving the first time, and they don't want him back, and they don't like his arrogance and on and on.
1: I would compare the Mountaineer fans love the state more than the football, where Ohio fans love the football program more than their state.
3: Uh-huh.
1: Yeah.
3: It's disturbing. But, yeah, it's real. It is real. But I will say, you go back to, the Don Nealon era, and we would be taking all Mountaineer money.
1: Yes. Because
3: people be like, he's a good guy. Absolutely. We'll sync with him. We know our program is being run by a classy guy. So they were willing to go in there and drop $25 a week, even if they didn't win. But now it's just not the same thing.
1: And they've had that stretch of coaches where they're not real. Nealon was a West Virginia guy.
3: Yeah.
1: Dana Holgerson was not.
3: When they had Bill Stewart for that short time.
1: Yeah, you're right. Exactly.
3: They loved him.
2: Like me not betting on the Bucks because of Todd Bowles. We got to get him out of there immediately.
3: Well, after last week, Cooley, you guys let me down.
2: I knew it was going to happen.
3: Baker, three turn, but they win the game if they don't turn it
1: over. Oh, my God.
3: Easily.
2: Three straight fumbles, four turnovers.
1: I had that.
3: How can he be so careless? He's been around long enough. I was disappointed in his performance.
2: I was too.
3: I thought a guy like him, he knows that guys are going to be coming from behind trying to strip in and all that. What are you doing?
2: I mean, he was holding it out
1: he was.
3: Yes. What was he doing?
1: They could have easily won that game.
2: Three straight fumbles, and one of them was right as we were going into the end zone.
3: Or it's going to be a touchdown.
1: Matt, I want to get your take on, not take, but numbers on, Survivor's become a massive, massive competition in the entire world now. It's like up there with fantasy now.
3: No question about it.
1: But I heard, and I didn't hear the exact number, it was the biggest amount of losers with the Chargers losing to the Cardinals.
3: Yeah, the most percent of entries ever in
1: the most
3: Survivor.
1: Percent of entries.
3: Yeah,
1: that's
3: and the most money. And
1: the most
3: like
1: money,
3: if you count the stake at hand.
1: Yeah.
3: So you had a quick figure that they gave out of Circa in Las Vegas was over $10.5 million of entries that were blown apart
1: gone,
3: by that.
1: Gone.
3: So that's their various levels. Like, they have their small one. They have their $100,000 one.
1: Yes.
3: They have their $1,000 contest.
1: Oh, my God. Can you
3: so
1: imagine?
3: Across that entire strip and across the world and every even as close to home as Adam Bonneberger's,
1: yes.
3: The Chargers crushed everyone.
1: Yeah, I mean.
3: I wasn't on that for once. For well, once.
1: Me
3: I survived either. That.
1: I couldn't believe
3: Because I went
1: it.
3: Against the Browns. That's
1: and that's not
3: that's
1: a
3: the key.
1: And I played the Steelers, and I was glad I did because I looked at the Chargers, and
3: yep.
1: I it wasn't like I said, the Cardinals could beat them. I just
3: yeah.
1: I just like the Steelers a little bit better. So like 111 out of 250 or something. And
3: yeah.
1: Adams
3: yeah,
1: knocked
3: almost
1: out
3: 50%.
1: But I'm like you. I can't believe I wasn't one of them.
3: Usually I was. Usually I get cute week one and get bounced out. But no.
1: try to be too smart.
3: But yeah, that was yeah. Cool. I mean, I can't imagine how bad some people feel that use 10 entries, $1,000 an entry on the Chargers.
1: Are you in any of those, Matt? Any of the survivors?
3: Nothing like just Adams, just the one
1: yeah,
3: here.
1: That's
3: yeah,
1: that's. Are you in any of those courses?
2: No, I haven't gotten into those yet, but I think I kind of want to start doing them.
1: They're growing and growing. I remember the guys on VSiN who I listen to a lot. I really like. Do you listen to VSiN,
3: yeah.
1: Matt?
3: Mm-hmm.
1: I really like those guys. Some of them I like better than others, but they give a lot of good perspectives. I don't pay a whole lot of attention.
3: No, they're, it's great. It's really what I tell about people about VSiN is if you're trying to learn anything about sports betting or you're just
1: yes.
3: new to it, just have it on because
1: yeah,
3: you'll pick up stuff. They get good guests, and they started out small with a lot of people nobody's ever heard of before. And I've actually communicated with a lot of the guys on that network from time to time for various things. And they got a great operation.
1: Really,
3: so,
1: yeah,
3: it's really good. It's very insightful. It's
1: it
3: not
1: is.
3: Just
1: That's
3: about,
1: what I like about.
3: It's not about the picks as much
1: yeah.
3: as the analysis that goes into it. It gives you angles that you maybe not
1: Absolutely.
3: Looked at. They get, like I said, they get great guests. They get bookmakers. They get people that own these properties in Nevada. So you get insights from all different viewpoints. And it is helpful, and it helps you really understand sports betting better and maybe become a little bit better at it.
1: And here's the thing that stands out to me is just the everyday better that thinks he's good, which you know some of those that are come out.
3: You
1: listen to these guys that do this for a living on VSiN, and this is what they do. And they'll tell you there were guys that were just getting murdered in baseball,
3: yeah.
1: giving out picks and
3: couldn't. Yeah, I mean, and like guys who have sharp information,
1: tremendous
3: and
1: information,
3: and they still can't win.
1: And still can't win. They're maybe winning at a 58%, 55%, and that's not.
3: Well, that's a norm. I mean, if the pro guys will tell you if you touch. I heard a guy say one time, 53%. And between the difference between 53% and 54% in his life would have meant like five more cars, a penthouse,
1: yeah.
3: living,
1: and yeah.
3: versus what he had. Like that's how much that matters
1: well,
3: if
1: yes.
3: you do it the right way, and you are like very few guys can.
1: And I see. I think you telling stories about certain guys walking into your place like they're buying new cars or they're doing this because of betting.
3: It is really amazing, and I. And one thing that we always have common ground with anybody that works in the industry, no matter if they've been in it for 50 years or they've been doing something on the strip in Las Vegas forever, they have the same stories that I have. Obviously, they have more of them, but they have the same kind of guys coming in with the same stuff they say, the same presentation, and the results almost always turn out the same. Is they'll either go bankrupt, they'll either be missing, like they'll just leave town, never come back. Or the funniest part that I find is you got guys that are throwing up $10,000, $20,000 on these bets, and they're doing it for a while, and you know you're beating them because I can look at the figures and see
1: yeah.
3: that we're winning, but they'll still act like they're beating us, and I'm like, well, you're not, and then it just so their stake will drop. Then it's like, okay, this guy used to bet 20K every NFL game, like five a week or whatever. Now he's betting 10. Then it's five. Then it's 2,500. Then when you know it's the red flag, it's like a flag of surrender, or you're shooting a flare up, is when they start doing parlays. When they start coming in, the same guys who were laying 20K on a flat bet are now doing $250 parlays or three-team parlays during March Madness after they were doing 10K a game. It is. And then the next thing to look for is they'll start going to the kiosks because they're embarrassed to come to the counter. And my staff is going to know, like, that's so-and-so. I mean, he used to bet like $25,000 a game. Now he's betting. We're looking at his stuff on a kiosk. It's a $100 parlay, like eight teams, like money lines. Like, it's sad, actually.
1: It is sad.
3: But people come in with this arrogance, and then, you know, that makes it, a little less sad to me because they're coming in there, they're trying to pretend they're something they're not, which very few people can pull off. Very few people have had success to doing it. And it is. It always ends the same almost all
1: the time.
3: For me, in my experience, it's always ended the same.
1: And a funny thing is that they think they're, if they hit that decently sized bet, you have to hand them over $5,000, $10,000. Right. You guys know they're walking away thinking you guys are sitting there smiling, knowing within the next 2 to 3 weeks, it's all coming back.
3: Yeah, the best players are the ones that actually do win sometimes,
1: and
3: because they're going to keep playing and they're going to play a lot of times. If you can have them hit early on, and be successful, and I mean hit something decent like large, they will then start thinking it's easy. And I also see some sad. There's been some sad ones where I've actually had to pull people aside and say, hey, like, you know, I see what you're trying to do here. You might not want to do this. I'm trying to give you a piece of advice because. Yeah. They think it's easy. Young people, it's a serious problem, and I know it gets talked about on a large scale about how much advertising in this sports betting landscape is going on right now and how much it's targeting young people, college-age kids, and how much money they're spending on it. These college-age kids have a lot more guts than I had at that age.
1: Yes,
3: 100%. They're throwing out money that I wouldn't even think. I wouldn't even be able to sleep for a month if I would be
1: able
3: to.
1: And you're a guy with a solid job making a decent living, and you're not going to go down the road they're going down.
3: Because you see it. I mean, you know. The worst thing you can ever do is think you're going to win and beat this thing. You can't do it. Very few people, less than 1%, have ever been able to do it, and that will continue on. And you see kids come in here, hit a 10-team parlay in the NFL, $33,000, something like that, and then they're in the book every day. And it's just little by little, then they end up where they're like scrambling to try to figure out what happened. Like, I thought this was going to be like this all the time.
1: Yeah.
3: And that's when you're like, you know, so I've seen a lot of guys go into, you know, their demise and end up, you know, probably end up continuing to go into bankruptcy.
1: We were talking about taking a knee on the 1 yard line. Could you imagine, like, not in that high school game, but other bad beats where a college kid is laying this much money and he thinks he's got it locked up and he's going to lose a ton of money and some astronomical thing happens to. You got to almost think, you got to be careful with this kid. He might jump off the bridge.
3: There's a lot of that.
1: Oh, yeah. So it's just, you're right. It's, and that bad beat is going to hurt a bigger percent of people than help them. That's for sure.
3: Oh, yeah. Well, that's the thing about us as bettors. It's like this for all of us is we don't remember the times we get lucky on the good side of it. I mean, now there isn't as many times of those, but you just don't remember them as much because the bad ones are the ones that everybody. The most common story told in a sports book is the bad beat from last night. It's the common, and everybody tells it as if they're the only ones that had it. Like it's like no, it's everybody lives this stuff. It's on an hourly basis. If you go across the world through all hours of the day, you're gonna have bad beats beginning from the time you wake up to the time you go to sleep. It's just some of them get more attention than others, but. Yeah. All right. Time for a break here. Pine Room on the Watchdog on a Football Friday, live from the Wheel. We're going to step aside, come back, and get into the high school card. It's the Pine Room on the Watchdog on a Football Friday, live from the Wheel. We'll be right back.
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3: Welcome back to Football Friday. Ponder Mill and the Watchdog live from the Wheel here on a Friday afternoon, getting you ready for high school football action on the network tonight. We had some high school football action last night. Wheeling Central falls on the road to Union Local. Also, another game of interest to our Watchdog listeners was Barnesville and Monroe Central. Barnesville, a 48-6 winner in that game. Central, of course, falling 24-13. Coach talked about the 12.5-point spread and how close that was to coming to fruition at the end. I even got Luke Doyle in the house right now, our color commentator for Wheeling Park Patriot football, here with us. He sent me a message last night. A few guys on Facebook, Coach, were questioning my line. Should have been a lot more.
1: Cools and I said that. That sometimes people question your line, and it's like, wow, questioning the line. And
3: yeah, sometimes there are plenty of times they're going to be right. But that one was all right. I felt pretty good about that. Wheeling Central's too well coached to get blown out in that game, I felt like. And it sounded like they had some opportunities that they probably could have cashed in a little bit more.
1: But it's amazing, and Cool said it. We said it. Personowski runs the ball down to the one. Yeah. So you're thinking, here's what you got to be thinking if you have Union Local. Well, they're trying to score, or they would have knelt. I don't understand why they didn't kneel it on four.
3: Right.
1: Why didn't they kneel on it on the four if they were trying to score?
3: They didn't even need another first down to be able to run it out?
1: No.
3: Okay.
1: No.
3: So that was two.
1: So why would they try to score from the four?
3: I got a theory on that. Maybe it's Perzanowski's probably got to be approaching some kind of yardage.
1: Well, maybe
3: record.
1: that.
3: I mean, the guy's been dominating.
1: You would think they're trying to score from the four. Why would they? Cools, we got to get you on here. You in there now? Let's see.
9: I am here.
1: There we go. Yeah,
9: I don't know if you brought this up, but I think Luke's the one that sent us the comment of the guy saying 12.5.
1: 12.5.
3: That's not enough.
1: What is Matt crazy? I would imagine he was a Central fan. I would say.
9: But
1: so
9: you hit that right on the money, man.
3: Yeah, it wasn't bad. It came down to the end.
9: That's
3: got to
9: feel pretty good knowing, like, I nailed that one.
1: I tell you what, Matt. Luke and I have been doing this for quite a while now. And there's been several games with Wheeling Park where Luke will look at me and said, look, if they score here, or if they get backdoored here. So they've been.
3: Wheeling Park has had the weirdest stuff happen in their games. It's not like normal stuff.
1: No.
3: The games are always, they're never just like a square number, like 14, 21-14 or 28-20. They're never. It's
1: never.
3: Always, there's a missed two-pointer, there's a safety, there's a blocked punt, there's a botched extra point. There's always something that throws the score upside down. So a lot of times when the numbers, it ends up working out that way because the team's chasing points. And, it's weird. It's been a lot of totals and spreads
1: in those games. That's why that 14.5 worries me a little bit on that one tonight. You get up that two touchdowns and throw that hook in there, boy, that's.
3: Yeah, and high school, making lines in high school is so different, too, is because, first of all, when you're making these lines, so, like, people that were saying that I should have had Central getting more points last night, well, I'm not there to try to predict what the score is going to be. That's not what we're doing. We're trying to get even action on each side. That's what we're trying to do. So when you're drawing in, that's what you want. You don't care. It's not like I'm predicting Union Local to win by this many. That's not what it is. It turns out that way a lot because the numbers are around that, and when the number is on like that, you end up getting balanced action most of the time. But, so that's when a bookmaker's doing it, he's not predicting what the score is going to be. That's a misconception that people think.
1: Absolutely.
3: It's like, oh, he's trying to say so-and-so is this many points better than that. I'm like, no, what I'm trying to say is there will be at least – half as many people on one side as the other. That's what we want.
1: Well,
3: we
1: that's
3: want.
1: What they, that's what you and Vegas want. Because
3: you always win.
1: Yeah, you can't lose, and you don't have to sit there and worry whether you're going to take a bath or not. You know you're going to win.
3: Right.
1: You're going to get the vig, and you're going to make a lot of money.
3: Have a nice night. Yep.
1: With the amount of money that's being wagered, if you balance it out, you just
3: it's not a bad rake. That's for sure.
1: And that's why those guys are so good at it, because more times than not, they're going to balance it out. There's going to be guys on both sides of them. So good work. That makes it fun. So
3: yeah, well, we'll see what you got in store tonight for Wheeling Parkins. They will be at University. You can hear that one right here on the Watchdog Network, WKKX. 14.5 is the number there. University Hawks laying it against the Patriots. Big total here tonight. That's the big question. I mean, this team scored in the 70s already this year.
1: And they gave up a bunch against South and Park.
3: I considered having this total a little bit higher. But when you start touching 60, you start worrying. It's like, geez, you don't want to put it there a whole lot more than that.
1: You know, 40 to 17 doesn't get it over.
3: Right.
1: 35 to 20 doesn't get it over. So, yeah, you get up in those 60s, you get one drive that ends on a long drive that doesn't yield any points
3: or
1: a turnover.
3: Yeah.
1: That can really affect that. And then the other thing, if one team runs out and the clock continues to run, so you're right. You can't go much more than 60. But
3: I will say this: with the two quarterbacks you have in the game tonight, if either team, I mean, Wheeling Park most likely would be the team that would fall behind. But I mean, they'll throw every down.
1: 100%.
3: And they got good wide receivers. They get a ton of targets. They got a good quarterback. So I figure there could be a lot of garbage points in this game, even if the game the outcome's kind of like decided. You could see a lot of Wheeling Park, maybe knocking on the back door type stuff to put the game over there in the late stages.
1: That's going to be fun. I can't wait to see what everybody chose. So we'll be getting there soon, but we're gonna run Ohio first, Matt.
3: Yeah, let's go Ohio here, and then we'll get into the West Virginia card. So let's go Ohio undercard. We do the Duggar Saucy Spread Challenge. We already got two games in the books. Those last night, Wheeling Central and Union Local, Monroe Central and Barnesville. But we're going to do the Ohio undercard before we get into the final eight games of the Duggar Saucy Spread Challenge, week number four. Recapping these standings right now. Jerry continuing to set the pace, although Jerry had a little setback last week. he goes from 10-0 to 3-7.
1: Listen, Matt, you want to talk about a guy who did not have a good weekend? Jerry Ames.
3: Yeah,
1: he went
3: bad.
1: 3-7. Wheeling Central got beat.
3: High State.
1: Then his Buckeyes got
3: Chargers.
1: And then the Chargers.
3: Oh, my God.
1: Jerry didn't.
3: I'm glad that we heard him call in earlier today. I'd be worried about him. Jeez, that's like a welfare check.
1: I just hope everybody in the family made it out okay.
3: He's going through some tough times here. The Chargers are kind of a mess right now. High State's got a lot of questions, and Central's lost three in a row. I mean, that doesn't happen very often. Solar eclipse.
1: Right, and if he struggles again in the Duggars, he might really we got to keep an eye on
3: Heinerman. Heinerman didn't tell me these ones were hard this week, so he might have an edge on me this week. Last 2 weeks, he told me they were hard, but he didn't say that today. All right, let's get into the undercard here in Ohio. Started off with the Steubenville Central Crusaders at the Buckeye Local Panthers. It'll be Steubenville Central minus 13.5 total here, 51.5 Steubenville Central, 1-3. Buckeye Local, surprisingly, 0-4. That never happens. Steubenville Central, they fell last week to Toronto 33-6. They're now 1-3 for the first time since 2022. Buckeye Local dropped to 0-4, 48-7. They lost to Barnesville last week. It could have been a lot worse than that. The Panthers have now been outscored, get this, guys, 192-34 this season.
1: Jeez.
3: That's not good. They have lost 9 straight overall dating back to last year. And this is the second all-time meeting between these two teams, with Buckeye actually taking the first one, 53-15 back in 2020. So this is a really interesting game to me. Steubenville Central, they've been up and down too. I don't really love them in this spot, laying 13.5 on the road. I honestly would lean Buckeye Local here if I had to make a lean. Coach, what do you think?
1: I'm playing Steubenville Central.
3: Okay,
1: I cannot. I just can't bet Buckeye
3: Local. No home field
1: Local
3: advantage
1: now.
3: Over there,
1: you
3: huh?
1: know, I always banked on Buckeye Local getting that backdoor touchdown, which they did several times in your lines. But that is just a mess over there. I can't see them staying within two touchdowns.
3: It's
1: no
3: a
1: way.
3: Problem. Cooley, where are you going?
9: Yeah, I'm going with Steubenville Central. One of the good friends over there actually asked me if I wanted to do the sideline.
3: Chains?
9: Yeah, the sideline change for the Buckeye Local game. So I think that is a bad sign.
3: Well, I know, because a lot of their alumni probably abandoned them doing that. That's,
9: he offered me $20.
3: Yeah, get over there. Help out the Panther Nation. Oh, too bad Jarrett's not, if Jarrett wasn't busy, he probably would do it.
9: Yeah, he might have taken it.
3: Because he loves the Panthers.
9: I'm leaning central here.
3: All right. Well, I'm going to take a shot with Buckeye Local here at home to surprise. I don't know. It might not turn out well. Next game on the card in Ohio, it's Caldwell coming in at 1-3 against 2-2. Newcomerstown. Newcomerstown lays 19.5, total 51.5 here. Caldwell, they've lost three in a row after a week one win over Buckeye Trail. They won that one 40-0. Actually, they fell last week 40-0 to Monroe Central. They did not beat Buckeye Trail 40-0. This is the Redskins' worst start since 2019 when they began the year 1-4. Newcomerstown dropped a road matchup with Utica, who's 1-3 on the season, last week 48-34. The Trojans have been in the playoffs the last four seasons under head coach Dirk Gadd. These teams met 33 times, with Newcomerstown holding a 17-15-1 advantage in the series. However, this is their first meeting since 2014, when the Skins won the game 41-25. Coles, Caldwell Redskins, they seem to be falling on hard times. Can't seem to score. Newcomerstown, probably not as good as they have in the last couple of years, but still pretty good. Where are you going here?
9: I'm leaning with the Trojans here, Newcomerstown. I think they got Caldwell's number, and Caldwell, they're not looking too hot.
3: No, they're not, Coach. Caldwell a few years ago was a powerhouse.
1: Man, they've let me down this year. I'm telling you, I can't back them again. I like the game over, but I'm gonna play Newcomerstown at home to take care of business.
3: I'm taking Newcomerstown too.
1: Okay,
3: I think it's gonna be tough.
1: Three of us
3: for
1: on
3: them
1: the Trojans.
3: To. I think Newcomerstown probably breaks it open late in the game and wins by 20 plus.
1: I'm with you.
3: All right, next game on the Ohio undercard. It is the Salem Quakers at the Beaver Local Beavers. Salem minus 10.5 on the road, 54.5 the total. Two 4-0 teams here. Salem, hot start, 39-25. They won over Alliance last week. They'll be looking to move to 5-0 for the first time since 2019, while Beaver Local, Jubb's team, 4-0 for the first time since 2004 when they went 10-0 in the regular season. They dispatched their crosstown rivals East Liverpool last week, 28-7. East Liverpool never really in that game. The Beavers are outscoring their opposition by 18 points per game. The Quakers do lead the all-time series and have been a very good program. They're 8-5 against Beaver Local all-time, winning last year 46-26. Coach, Salem, pretty good program, but this might be the best Beaver Local team we've seen in quite a while. Can they keep it close here tonight?
1: I'm Larry. That's a great line, but I'm gonna go with the Quakers to stay undefeated, and that's a tough line, but I'm going Salem.
3: Cools?
9: I'm gonna go with Beaver here. They're on the verge of making history. Haven't been 4-0 since 2004. I think they got a little pep in their step tonight.
3: I'm gonna play this game over. I think there could be some points here. Both teams' offenses will be ready to go tonight. Should be a good game though.
1: Yeah,
3: over
1: it should
3: there
1: be
3: at
1: a good
3: Beaver
1: one.
3: Local. All right, next game on the Ohio undercard. It is the Trimble Tomcats at the Shenandoah Zeps. Shenandoah minus 28.5 at home. 55.5 is the total. Trimble 1-3. Shenandoah 3-1. Trimble fell to Wellston last week, 38-32. They're off to their worst start since being 1-6 back in 2022. Shenandoah bounced back after a week three loss to Waterford with a 44-6 win over Buckeye Trail last week. That's a rivalry game. The Zeps will be looking to get to 4-1 for the first time since 2022 when they began the year 6-1 and made the playoffs. The Zeps lead the all-time series 7-1, winning last year 36-6. Coles, Jubb has remarked about the Zeps' upkeep of their field a few times. Says the grass is a little long and mangy. Maybe they need that to slow down the Tomcats, but I don't think it's going to matter much tonight. Can Shenandoah cover this 28.5?
9: I'm actually leaning the under here. I think the grass is a little higher than last week from what I've heard. I think it's going to slow them down big time.
3: Okay, all right. That makes sense. Coach, where are you heading?
1: All right, 35-7 final. Half a point's going to come into huge play. I'm taking the Tomcats.
3: That's bold. I like it. I'm going to go with the Zeps here at home. But I do agree it's going to come down to some shenanigans at the end of the game. Probably something with a missed extra point or a two-point try.
1: You think?
3: Something along those lines could come into play. Two more games on the Ohio undercard before we head into West Virginia. It's the Strasburg-Franklin Tigers at the Shadyside Tigers.
1: Wow.
3: Shadyside, 6.5-point favorites. 54.5 is the total here. Strasburg-Franklin, 4-0. Shadyside, 4-0. Strasburg, 4-0 for the second straight year, 29-22. They beat Connaughton Valley last week. Shadyside, 4-0 for the first time since 2021. They pulled away from Frontier, 43-21 last week. The Tigers have made the most of their favorable schedule, which includes East Palestine, Southern Local, and Buckeye Local. So I don't know, Coach. They could be punching up in class here a little bit. Shadyside leads the all-time series 4-0, winning last year's matchup 35 or their last matchup 35-0 back in 2012. So Shadyside obviously a little better than they have been the last few years, but now they get their first real quality opponent. What says you about this?
1: Yeah, I agree with that. Looking at their schedule, not very strong, but I would have never dreamed 2 years ago when we did the Shadyside Martins Ferry game over at Martins Ferry how bad Shadyside was, that they would be ever again in the history of the school be 4-0.
9: Coach.
1: But I think they're going to run into a buzzsaw tonight. Strasburg, Franklin. Even though that Shadyside Stadium is going to be rocking, I'm taking a 6.5.
3: Cools?
9: I'm going Shadyside here, Coach. I think you're underestimating our Tigers.
1: What?
9: Yeah. I mean,
3: I'm going to go over here. I expect some fireworks tonight.
1: Wow.
9: Listen, they toned it around.
1: You know what else?
9: Something out.
1: Carlini's Pizza.
9: Is that what it is?
1: Oh, Carlini's right there by the field.
9: Is that their pregame meal?
3: Pre and post.
1: Yeah. It should be. And it's the lunch meal because they don't have a cafeteria.
9: Incredible. Oh, wow.
3: Yeah, yes. They were a non-participant in Lunch Madness. They did not have a cafeteria.
1: That's hard to believe. That. Why aren't you a participant? Well, we don't have a cafeteria.
9: Oh.
1: That's weird.
3: No school-provided lunches in Shadyside. What a different world. Fort Fry Cadets at the Grandview Heights Bobcats. Fort Fry laying 27.5 on the road. 46.5 is the total. Fort Fry 4-0. Grandview Heights 2-2. Fort Fry, well-oiled machine. They took out rival Waterford. A lot of people thought, including me, thought maybe Waterford could hang in the game. No, it didn't matter. 20-0 last week. The Cadets have started no worse than 4-1 every year since 2014. That is just remarkable. They'll be looking for their best start since opening 5-0 back in 2023. Grandview Heights dropped its second in a row to a school called Bexley. Never heard of it. Bexley, 14-3 last week. The Bobcats have been in the postseason the last three seasons and defeated Fort Fry on its way to the state semifinals back in 2024. So a little bit of history here between these two teams. Fort Fry, 27.5 points, Coach. They're a great program. Can they cover that big number on the road?
1: I'm going to say it again. Final score, 35-7.
9: Ooh.
1: That half point's going to come into play.
9: You think so?
1: Fort Fry covers by a half.
3: Okay. Cools?
9: I'm with you, Coach. Fort Fry is just a winning football team.
1: They really
9: are. I think
1: are.
9: They're looking for a statement. Obviously, they won 20-0 last week, but I think they're going to steamroll this team.
3: I like the game under. I kind of like what Coach is saying there. Fort Fry, they manage the clock well. They're very normally buttoned up, although I think that Central game is probably one of the worst games they played
1: definitely.
3: In a while. But I think they'll be well organized tonight. Nice, methodical, easy victory. The only thing that's going to matter is will they cover the spread and what will happen on the total. So I'm in on the under for the Cadets and the Bobcats. All right, let's jump over into West Virginia, the undercard here. We got a few minutes left in this segment here. Pine Room on the Watchdog on a Football Friday, live from the wheel. Get on out here and see our friends at the wheel. Wonderful food, cold drinks, TVs on, sports everywhere. No place that we'd rather be, that is for sure.
1: And Matt, you know what today is?
3: Oh, Fish Friday.
1: No. Well, it is Fish Friday here, but it's National Cheeseburger Day.
3: Oh, it is, yeah, because we actually have some specials over at my work for the cheeseburger.
1: Yeah, I had the original burger here. It was delicious, double patty fries. So come out and get a cheeseburger or get the fish. Cools, you've had the fish.
9: Oh, I love the Fish Friday.
1: Yeah,
9: burgers are good too. I like the. I think it's called.
3: I had a burger last week.
9: I forget what it's called. Is it Special Burger?
3: I had the one that's like the knockoff of the. Well, not even a knockoff. It's probably better than the Big Mac.
9: Yeah, that's
3: That's good. I had it last week.
9: Cool's called the Wheel.
1: Cool's the Wheel is turning into one of your favorite places in the valley.
9: Oh, I love it here. I look forward to every
3: strong
9: Friday.
3: Menu. I tell you what, I also like that my papers aren't blowing off the table.
9: Yeah.
3: I don't have any driving rain in my face or anything yet.
1: Cool's, so. We're gonna do an NFL day out here one day.
9: I'm looking forward to
1: that'd
9: it.
1: That'd be awesome.
3: Yeah. All right, let's roll into the West Virginia undercard. Got a few games here to get to before we tackle the Duggars Saucy Spread Challenge for week number 4. Magnolia at Bridgeport, Ohio. Bridgeport, Ohio, minus 22.5, 58.5. Bridgeport, Ohio does not lay 22.5 very often.
1: Boy.
3: They come in 2-2, Magnolia 0-3. Magnolia 0-3, fifth straight year they've been 0-3 after falling 40-8 to River last week. The Blue Eagles have won more than two games just twice since 2019. Bridgeport will be looking for their first three-game winning streak since 2022 after they took down Federal Hawking last week 46-6. The Bulldogs are 5-7 against West Virginia competition since 2020. One of those wins coming last season over Magnolia 42-18. Coles, Bridgeport Bulldogs, they're not favored often at home. 22.5 is the number. Could be bloodbath for Magnolia tonight. What say you?
9: This is a really gross game. I don't really have a feeling for it. I'm going to play the under here.
3: Okay. Well, that's probably not a bad idea. Okay. Coach, what are you thinking?
1: Boy, there have been programs that have fallen on hard times, but I don't know any team that's fallen on more hard times lately than Magnolia. They just have no athletes left. They're just... It's a shame. They are really.
9: It's amazing how it happened.
1: It is amazing. They were the premier program in the valley in the state for quite a while. But boy, they have hit rock bottom. I'm taking Bridgeport at home.
3: Yeah, I have to go with Bridgeport too, Coach. I just can't. I considered it. I was because when you're doing these, you're like thinking to yourself, what's the very lowest amount I would be willing to take with Magnolia? Sure. I mean, and I was like, man, it might end up being close to 30.
1: Yes.
3: I would need.
1: Yeah.
3: And I wasn't going to make it that high because Bridgeport has obviously had its struggles recently too. So, but I think Bridgeport scores a late touchdown to win the game by about 26 or 27, probably most likely outcome there. Next game on the West Virginia undercard is the Oak Glen Bears crossing over into Ohio to take on the Toronto Red Knights. Toronto, 29.5-point favorite, 46.5 is the total. 1-2, Oak Glen is Toronto, 4-0. Oak Glen under Derek Stickles dropped its second straight last week, 54-14. South Harrison got them. Not good. The Golden Bear defense struggling badly, allowing over 51 points per game in their two defeats. They did shut out Weirton, but that's not really saying a whole lot. Toronto stayed hot off of back-to-back 4-0 starts. They were 4-0 last year, 4-0 this year. Steubenville Central, who they took out last week, 33-6. The Red Knights have qualified for the postseason the last seven seasons, and we'll be looking to matching their 6-0 start from a few years back. Toronto has won the last three in this series, including last year, 26-0. Coach, Toronto playing good football right now. My boy Derek Stickles, I'm not sure he's got the horses to hang in this game. I hope he can, but I'm not sure he's going to be able to.
1: Cools, I'm going to say it again. Final score, 35-7.
9: Oh, not a bad one.
1: Look at that line, 29.5. I'm taking the Golden Bears. I think Stickles will have them ready, but I don't think they can win. But I think they hang around enough to cover that spread.
3: Cools?
9: I'm going with the under here. I could see it being 41-0 Toronto Red Knights.
3: I'm on the under, too. I agree. I think Toronto's defense is pretty good. Oakland's going to struggle to move the ball. Their only shot of hanging around here is to slow the tempo down, and maybe they can cover for Coach if they can do that. So I'm on the under as well. Next game on the West Virginia undercard features another Ohio team. It's the Edison Wildcats visiting the Weirton Red Riders. Edison lays 24.5, 43.5 is the total here. Edison 1-3, Weirton 0-3. Edison 34-0, they got slammed by Ferry last week. Wildcats, worst start since 2019. Ooh. When they went 0-10. Ooh. Weirton, too, has had some struggles. I think that's an understatement, probably. Fell to Indian Creek last week, 42-7. And remain winless. They have not won since week one of 2024 when they defeated Oak Glen. The Riders' losing streak has now reached 22 games, Cools. Weirton has won five straight in the series, though. You can believe that with the team's last meeting in 2019. Cooley, these are your guys out of Weirton. What do you think here? Do they have any prayer hanging in this game at home?
9: Absolutely not. They got the Pine Rim Coast or something. But Edison has also made me very upset this season. So I'm going to play the over in this game.
3: Okay. All right. Coach?
1: I'm going with Edison. I talked about Magnolia falling on hard times. It doesn't get much worse than Weirton. I'm playing the Wildcats.
9: Nah. Not even hard times, Coach. Sure.
1: Ever since Jarrett.
3: Cursed. Since they had that. What was it? The frauds. Well, they're doing their best to live up to it. Although I don't think they would even be frauds now.
1: They can't pretend to be anything
3: other than what they are. I'm going to go with Edison in the game as well. I think Edison takes them out late in the game. Edison's going to need to get right here. They're going to have to be well oiled and put together here and blow out Weirton on the road. Next game on the West Virginia undercards, the Valley Wetzel Lumberjacks at the Frontier Cougars out of Ohio. Frontier, 34.5-point favorite, 57.5 is the total. Valley 1-2. Frontier, surprising start for them, 3-1. Valley dropped its second straight. Clay Battelle got them last week, 34-20 in Pine Grove. The Lumberjacks have just two wins in their last 13 games. Frontier took its first loss of the season last week. They fell to Shadyside, 43-21. This has been the Cougars' best start, though, since 2021 when they were 5-1. Frontier snapped a three-game losing streak last season, taking out the Lumberjacks. So Valley had a little bit of an advantage in this series, Coach. The Frontier turned the tables on them, big, big number here at home. What do you think of
1: Frontier?
3: I'm playing
1: the over. I'm going over.
3: Cools?
9: I'm going Frontier here. If you lose to Clay Battelle, that's all I need to know.
3: All right, and I'm going to take Frontier here also in a game that they probably should control start to finish.
1: Yes.
3: All right, time for a break here. Ponder on the Watchdog on a Football Friday live from the wheel. We'll come back. We got one more game to do on the undercard in West Virginia, and then it's time to tackle the Duggars Saucy Ooh. Spread Challenge. It's the Ponder on the Watchdog on a Football Friday live from the wheel. We'll be right back.
10: He believed that there was ample evidence to prove that she planned this out and that she knew what she was doing. This is, again, the first time we're hearing from him through his lawyer.
11: Early voting began today in Virginia in an election Democrats hope will give them back control of Congress. Republicans in some districts, once considered safe, are putting distance between themselves and the president. This hit was all over our radios in 1996. I am barely breathing. I believe it was 30 years ago, led to a Broadway hit for Spring Awakening, Alice in Wonderland, American Psycho. Duncan Sheik has died at 56 of organ failure. 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
12: 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I've been surfing here since I was a kid. 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
11: Tens of thousands of security guards are on strike against companies in San Francisco, tech firms, and luxury retailers. 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
14: Now the union is saying these companies are less safe because of the lack of security guards. But we're also being told that some of these companies may be bringing in outside security guards to kind of cover, to fill in the gaps. And we're also told at least one tech company has told their employees to work from home today.
11: These guards say they're struggling to pay for basic necessities. ABC Sherry Preston says Berkshire Hathaway's Warren Buffett has nothing but good things to say about his successors.
15: The so-called Oracle of Omaha has turned the reins of the $1 trillion conglomerate over to successor Greg Abel. Did that at the beginning of the year. Now he's turning over the chairmanship of Berkshire Hathaway to his son, Howard. Warren Buffett says in a letter to shareholders that 60-plus years in, I still have the best job in the world. Going forward, the statement says Greg runs the company, Howard will guard its culture and balance, and both are worth more than anything on our balance sheet.
11: What's new, pussycat? Could be the first living feline species discovered in 100 years. A new type of wildcat, native to Bolivia's cloud forests, weighs about 3 pounds, about the size of most kittens, has a distinctive spotted pelt, like a large leopard. A man had been keeping it as a pet, but realized after a while that wasn't a great idea. Wayne Cabot, ABC News.
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19: In Central Ohio, the man believed responsible for the death of a Fairfield County teacher has been indicted. Yolanda Harris of ONN affiliate WBNS-TV in Columbus has more.
20: The man accused of driving drunk and killing a 23-year-old teacher has been indicted on multiple charges, including 2 counts of aggravated vehicular manslaughter and 2 counts of operating a vehicle under the influence of alcohol. State troopers say 33-year-old Alvaro Uribe Gonzalez crossed a median pedestrian on U.S. 33, hitting Cameron Lyon. Lyon died at the hospital. His fiancée, who was in the car as well, survived but was seriously injured. Court documents say he was not living in the United States legally and had been deported in 2020.
19: The Rock and Roll Hall of Fame in Cleveland is getting some sizable help from a neighbor. Christy Paul with ONN affiliate WKYC-TV reports.
0: Cleveland Browns owners Jim and Dee Haslam are now investing millions of dollars into the Rock and Roll Hall of Fame's expansion. The Haslams donated $10 million to the museum, which will now name the new atrium after them. It will feature a reception area and bar, views of Lake Erie, and some community stairs. The expansion project is set to open later this fall, so coming up here.
19: In Southwest Ohio, a construction worker died early this morning after being struck by

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1: Most drugs fail in trials. 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So I know Amy Acton is lying about him because I lived the truth firsthand. Shame on Amy Acton. 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
5: Hello, everyone, from the Watchdog. I'm Darnell Foster. With a look at your local weather forecast for your Friday, partly to mostly cloudy, daytime high near 78, the overnight low of 51 under partly cloudy skies, partly to mostly sunny for your Saturday, temperatures in the mid-70s. Have yourself a great day, everyone. From the Watchdog, I'm Darnell Foster.
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7: 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But before we do that, tonight on all the Watchdog Radio Network, we've got Wheeling Park on WKKX. We've got John Marshall on WVLY. Coach and Luke on the call with Wheeling Park. Coach Bob Treveri and Coach Mark Heinerman on the call at John Marshall. And both of those can be heard at watchdognetwork.com. We're going to be coming out of this hour, and you're going to be hearing some Bettors Last Stand before we bring you into the pregame show, where myself, Matt, Jeff, and Chris will bring you into the game time. We'll talk about what's going on before the game, give you a little insight into both teams, and we'll also talk about some lunch action going on both sides of the station. Right now, 75.2 degrees out, broken clouds, winds blowing out of the northwest at 5.8 miles per hour. Humidity 69%, 30.15 on that pressure index. For the next couple of days, 77 degrees is the high today. We're going to be hitting a low of 58 tonight, so a nice cool pre-fall day. Tomorrow, 79 the high, the low of 68. Then on Sunday, looks like we're going to be seeing some storms. 75 degrees is the high, 61 degrees is the low, and we're going to be seeing some scattered thunderstorms throughout the day. About an 82% chance of rain as of right now, but that could change, of course. But into Monday, Tuesday, and Wednesday of next week, it does look like some rain as well. Looks like about the mid-60s for your average temperature for the next 3 days of that week. That weather, of course, brought to you by our good friends at Ogilby Park Resort. I think I did okay. And now, I think everybody's going and headed to their prospective games. So that leaves Coach and... I almost did it. That leaves Cooley and Matt at the wheel where I had lunch today. I had the shrimp basket tossed in honey and Old Bay with some fries. I also had some coleslaw. And you know what? It's Friday, so I said heck with it. And I had myself some chocolate cake. I had that as a big dessert. So, Pineham on the Watchdog continues with you for the next hour. Hang out with us until we head into Bettors Last Stand, the pregame show, and your games on each respective station. Pineham on the Watchdog hanging out with you for one more hour on the Watchdog Radio Network. Guys, back to you out at the wheel.
8: Here on a football Friday. Matt Cools with you. Thank you to Jubb there. We like to use creative terms from some of the all-time great world, whether they're world leaders or generals or mathematicians or astronomers, but we like to make Joe

0: seem as if he is the equal to those great men over time from antiquity when it comes to the lunch previews that we have each and every pregame. So we'll see what we'll call him now. We'll call him the Pericles of the pot roast sandwich we'll go with here today on a Friday afternoon. So thank you very much, Pericles. We will see you very shortly here as we wrap up our final hour here at the Wheel with a Football Friday. Again, thanks to our friends at the Wheel for hosting us again. It's an absolute great setup here. The staff here is tremendous. The food here is tremendous. The drinks are ice cold. The TVs are tuned to everything you could want from a sports world. Coles, we've moved up in the world since coming here.
1: It does feel like we got promoted a little bit, huh?
0: Right. Yeah,
1: we've owned some AC.
0: Absolutely. It's been great. Climate-controlled environment, too. Don't forget that part. That is very, very, very important. And, again, come on out here and see our friends at the Wheel. You've got plenty of high school football games going on around the Ohio Valley. Two of them you can hear on the Watchdog New Wheeling Central tonight. So I'm sure I usually see a group of Central guys that come in here pregame every single week so far since we've been here. So I'm sure they were probably here last night getting ready for the game over at UL. Central falling in that contest. Could hear that one right here on the Watchdog Network. 24-13 last night. Soup and Jarrett on the call. Central holds on for the Duggar saucy spread cover, though, as Union Local takes a knee at the one-yard line late there. A lot of people were squirming during that here on the listening to that here on the station if you were in the Duggar saucy spread challenge. All right, let's get back to the West Virginia undercard. Then we'll go into the Duggar saucy spread picks for this week. Then we'll talk a little bit about the college and high school, college and pro card. We're talking high school right now. College and pro card, we'll get Cooley's thoughts, lots of injury report information coming out here in the last hour or so when it comes to the NFL. All right, final game on the West Virginia undercard is the Weirton Madonna Blue Dawns at the Connaughton Valley Rockets. Connaughton Valley, 30.5 point favorites in this matchup. 61.5 is the total. Madonna 1-2. Connaughton Valley 2-2. Madonna shut out last week by Southern Garrett. I don't know if that's good for a 61.5 point total here, but we'll see. Southern Garrett must have a pretty good defense. From what I saw, they blanked Van the week before that, scoring 41 in the program's first win since coming back off of their year absence. They did not have a program last year, Madonna. So they are back in the win column after a few weeks. Connaughton Valley, they've dropped back-to-back games to New Comerstown and Strasburg over the last 2 weeks. They had wins over Tuskegee Catholic and Zanesville Rosecrans, not very great opponents there. The Rockets have been in the playoffs the past six seasons and are 8-9-1 against West Virginia competition since 2015, with the tie coming against this very same Madonna team back in 2019 by a score of 14-14. The Rockets have won 4 of 5 in this series against the Dawns. Coach said he's on Connaughton Valley here. Cools laying the 30.5 at home. Where are you going here?
1: I'm going to continue to trend here and go against Coach. 30.5 is a lot of points, and that's going to be tough to cover. I don't think the difference between these teams is as big as we think.
0: I would agree. I think this is a dead even game, and I'm going to play the game over. I think there's going to be some fireworks. I could see a 36-33 type game here, even something like that. Ooh. So we'll see. Now, Connaughton Valley on paper, they everything says they should be a large favorite here, but I'm with you. The teams like Weirton Madonna and Steubenville Central are very hard to get numbers for because their schedules range and they have good teams and they have like these off the wall teams in their schedule, so it's very hard to get data, like accurate data on them. So this could be a little bit tricky. We'll take a shot to the over. Cools on Madonna and Coach on Connaughton Valley, and that concludes the West Virginia undercard here on the Football Friday Show live from the Wheel in Wheeling. Matt and Cooley here with you, getting you ready for the Duggar Saucy Spread Challenge. We got games on the network coming up tonight. Coach and Luke are on their way down to Morgantown for the big battle. University hosting Wheeling Park. Wheeling Park, a big dog in the game. Can they hang around? We'll talk about that game here momentarily. But they should be a good call. These Wheeling Park games tend to be interesting every single week. First game on the Duggar Saucy Spread card. So let's set the table here. We got Jerry leading the competition after 3 weeks with a record of 21-9. Our very own Donnie Gilbert also with 21 wins. And Jarrett. How about that, Cooley? Jarrett, 21 wins to start this competition off.
1: It's unbelievable. And he called his shot. And I'll say this. It's a long season, and he better not get comfortable.
0: Yeah, I know. He might not, because you can look there, you're in third or tied for first, and then you, all of a sudden you're in eighth. Yep. It can happen very, very quickly. Phil Savaggio, IC Cab, 20-10 on the year for him. Soup at 19-11. Cooley also at 19-11, so well within striking distance there. Cool's just two games off of the leaders. Coach Heinerman at 18 wins. I got 18 wins somehow. Kayleen at 17. Last year's defending champion, Brent Weir. He's kind of like middle of the pack here, five out of the lead. He may have lost a little focus there. He's got some big things on his plate, I'd say. So that could be leading to that. Stormy, also strong as always, 16 wins so far for him, right where he wants to be. He slowly usually ascends up the table as the weeks go by. Bear at 15-15. Chris at 15-15. Coach Dell, 14-16 after a four-win week and a three-win week. Coach got to pick it back up. He had seven week one. He's fallen off a little bit. Jeff, I think he was 2-0 last night. Good start for him, but he's got to make up some ground. He's 13-7 on the year, or 13-17 on the year, and Jubb as well at 13-17 on the season. Cooley, are you feeling pretty confident about your spot here? You're only two out. I mean, you're well within striking distance.
1: Yeah, I'm right in this. I've been trending in the wrong direction. You know, I started out 8 and went 6-5, but I got a good feeling about this week that there was some games I really loved, and we're obviously going to go over them. But okay. I got to say, Jubb is right where I expected him. Coach Dell and Jeff, I'm a little disappointed in.
0: Well, I'll tell you what, Coach, for a few years, he was down, buried down there. But last year, started out a little low, but then he went on an incredible run and ended up almost winning the thing. So anything can happen. It's very, very early. We did this for, I think we did it 13 or 14 weeks last year, and now we're only in week four. So we got a long way to go. We got 8 games on the card remaining. Of course, recapping last night's games on the Duggar Saucy Spread Challenge, Monroe Central in Barnesville. It was Barnesville minus 30.5, and this one 47.5 the total. Barnesville wins the game 48-6. We had 7 players on Barnesville. We also had 5 on the over. So 3 Monroe Central losers there and an under loser as well. Coach, I think, was on the under in that one. So that hurts. Not a good start. Not the start he was hoping for. No. And then the other game you heard right here on the Watchdog Network, it was Union Local. Minus 12.5, 52.5 was the total. Turns out to be Central and under on this one as Union Local wins it 24-13, kneeling down at the 1-yard line in the waning seconds of the game. We only had 3 picks on Central: Jerry, Soup, and Bear. So they all get the covers there. Lots of unders. Lots of people coming in with the under there. We had 6 on the under there. So good win there for 6 of our Duggar Saucy Spreads contestants. And again, thanks to Duggars for supporting us here in the challenge for its 4th year. We've had a different winner each year. We'll see if it continues here in 2026. All right, let's get into it here. It's the Ohio side of the Duggar Saucy Spread Challenge, and we pick it up with an interesting game. St. Clairsville, the Red Devils at the East Liverpool Potters. It'll be the Potters minus 9.5. The total is 52.5 here. St. Clairsville, an unprecedented 0-4. That just never happens. East Liverpool 2-2 on the season. Again, St. C 0-4 for the first time since 2001 when they began 0-6. Heartbreaking loss last week to Lindsley. Very late score in the 4th quarter. They had the lead, actually. Then they gave up a late score. It was a tough one, tough way to go down there. The bright side, though, is their opposition 14-2 on the season, so they played a very good schedule. They should see some light at the end of the tunnel, so to speak, getting through East Liverpool tonight. They got a couple other tricky games, and then it gets a little bit easier towards the end. East Liverpool, they were overmatched by their rivals, Beaver Local, last week, 28-7. They've now dropped 2 in a row after a win over Carrollton and Indian Creek, or wins over Carrollton and Indian Creek. All right, again, East Liverpool is 9.5 here. Cools 52.5 is the total. Where'd you end up on this one?
1: I went with the over here. I could see a similar game to St. C versus Lindsley, where it's a 32-29 game. But I couldn't get a feel for who I thought would win, so I like the over.
0: It's a tricky spot. Data-wise, I had to have East Liverpool a favorite. I would probably play St. Clairsville if I had to, but I picked East Liverpool already before I started the thing, but after it's time goes by, I'm rethinking that pick. I probably would have taken the points with St. Clairsville, but I'm going to roll with the Potters anyway. The ink is already dry on this and the Duggar Saucy Spread, as we had to have these in yesterday afternoon. So I'm on East Liverpool. We have 4 on St. Clairsville, 6 on East Liverpool, 4 on the over with Cooley, and then 2 on the under here. Jeff Doyle on the under and Stormy on the under in this game. Some of our players that have St. C, you got Jerry on St. C, Kayleen on St. C, Coach Heinerman on St. C, and Donnie Gilbert. So some of the better pickers in the challenge on St. Clairsville tonight. So that may worry me a little bit if you're an East Liverpool backer. Joining Cooley with the over, Jarrett, of course. Chris also on the over. and Bear on the over. So it should be an interesting game there in East Liverpool this evening between the Red Devils and the Potters. Moving on to the next game on the Duggar Saucy Spread Challenge. Ohio side, it's Martins Ferry taking on Harrison Central. Harrison Central, a 36.5 point underdog here at home. 57.5 is the total. Ferry 4-0. Harrison Central 1-3. Ferry's 4-0 for the first time since 2010. Looking to get to 5-0 for the first time since that very same season. The Purple Riders easily dispatched Edison. Cooley was probably frustrated by Edison in that game, as he mentioned earlier. Harrison Central dropped his second straight. Fell to Union Local 48-7. Union Local, strong team. They've now lost 18 of their last 25 games overall. These teams last met in 2020 with Ferry winning the last four in the series and holding a 12-2 advantage all time. Coolest, Ferry off to a really good start. They probably aren't going to meet a whole lot of resistance here. This is really going to come down to when they bring in the backups, the running clock, all that kind of stuff, if they can cover this 36.5, where'd you end up here?
1: Yeah, I went with the under here. 57.5, I think if there was no running clock, I would hammer the over.
0: Yeah.
1: But I can see Martin Ferry getting out to a pretty big lead.
0: I went on the other side here, and then your rationale makes a lot of sense, and now you make me rethink myself. But I expect Ferry to probably score low 50s themselves, so I'm thinking if Harrison Central could just score one time,
1: yeah,
0: I think I got a shot at this over. We got 10 picks on Ferry. Nobody took Harrison Central. Now, that to me is a little bit alarming, but sometimes that works, you know, in your advantage
1: it
0: if
1: does.
0: You're the bookmaker. Now, we'll see, because I wonder how many points would I have had to make Ferry lay for somebody to dive in on Harrison Central. It had to be almost in the 40s,
1: yeah,
0: I guess.
1: Yeah, geez. I mean, all 10 people?
0: Yeah.
1: My God.
0: Yeah, so 10 on Ferry, 0 on Harrison Central. We got 3 on the over and 3 on the under here. So we'll see what happens in that game. Pretty much know who's going to win it. It's a matter of who's going to cover the Duggar Saucy Spread and how the total is going to turn out for our contestants here. Next game on the Ohio side of the Duggar Saucy Spread Challenge, it's Bel Air, the Big Reds, at the Cambridge Bobcats. Bel Air minus 27.5. The total here, 54.5. Bel Air is 2-2. Cambridge, 0-4. Bel Air bounced back after two straight losses. They upset John Marshall last week right here on these airways, 42-29 at Nelson Field. Trevor Dowry, 157 yards rushing, 3 touchdowns to lead the Big Reds. Cambridge dropped its 35th straight game, Cools, last week to Brooke, 56-6. Remember I said last week I loved Cambridge. That was my best bet. They were catching like 30 or whatever it was. They had no prayer in this game. Brooke absolutely steamrolled them. Yeah, the Bobcats' last win came in October of 2022, when they beat Logan Elm 31-13. Bel Air leads the all-time series 37-12, and includes an 18-15 win last year. The Big Reds' fifth straight win over Cambridge, that was last year. Cooley, Cambridge is a disaster. I mean, they used to be a pretty big school, and I don't know what their enrollment is like now, but the program has fallen on hard times here. When you're losing 35 straight games, I mean, that's disturbing. Can they play for some pride tonight and keep this close against Bel Air?
1: No, they absolutely can't. They're playing uninspired football, and who can blame them? 35 straight losses, and then every year you go into the season thinking, you know, we could turn this around. When you go 0-4, it's tough to get back out there and put on a good show. I think Bel Air blanks them. So I went with the under.
0: Oh, that makes a lot of sense. I'm on the over, me and you against each other again on this one.
1: Uh-oh.
0: I don't know if this is going to work out very well. One thing that I had been banking on is that Cambridge had a decent offense the last 2 years. Mm-hmm. But, man, this last week against Brooke, it worries me quite a bit now. They only could score 6 against Brooke. So, I this could be a really bad pick by me. I tell you what's interesting. Second straight game where we have a lopsided amount of picks on one side. Bel Air, we got 9 picks here. We didn't do a 10-0 sweep this time. It's 9-1. Mm-hmm. It's Phil Savaggio stepping out and taking Cambridge.
1: Oh, wow.
0: Yeah, IC group making something happen here. So maybe trying to gain a game on everybody else. Most everyone on Bel Air here. I'm on the over. Cooley is on the under. Jubb joins you on the under. That's got to make you feel good.
1: Oh, cool. God. Yeah. Change my pick.
0: So, yeah, should be a interesting game there, I would say. Again, another one that probably is already decided as far as who's going to win. It's a matter of how it will turn out for the Duggar Saucy Spreads. And in our final game in Ohio on the Duggar Saucy Spread Challenge, it'll be Steubenville Big Red against Indian Valley Braves. The Braves laying 3.5 here. 48.5 is the total. This is a really great game. This is one of the better games in Ohio across the entire state this evening. Steubenville comes in 4-0. Indian Valley is 3-0. Steubenville 4-0 for the 18th time since 2000. That is insane. Jeez. To me. They beat Cardinal Mooney in a really tough game last week, 21-16. Really quality opponent opponent there, Youngstown Cardinal Mooney. Big Red was last 5-0 in 2024 when they went undefeated in the regular season and finished 13-1 on the year. Indian Valley has also had an incredible run of success recently. They have gone to the postseason 9 straight years, which included the 2024 Ohio Division IV State Championship, in which they beat Perkins, capping off a 16-0 season that year, just 2 years ago. The Braves have a mark of 62-16 since 2020 and had a 28-game winning streak snapped in last year's semifinals. The Braves were off last week, but were last in action when they ousted New Philadelphia 37-14 2 weeks back. This is the fifth meeting between these two schools, with Indian Valley holding a 3-1 series lead. They shut out Steubenville Cools last year 30-0 at Harding Stadium. This Indian Valley side, very, very strong. They lay 3.5 at home. That might not be enough. You got to respect Steubenville, obviously. Their program as good as it is. But, man, this Indian Valley team is really good, Cooley. Where'd you end up?
1: Yeah, after reading, I kind of wish I would have went with Indian Valley to shut them out last year. That's, yeah. I mean, how many times has Steubenville shut out
0: not
1: their history? But I went with the under here. It seems like Steubenville has been in a lot of, like, close, hard-fought games, some good defense. So I think that's going to continue.
0: Well, you're probably right because I'm on the over again. So.
1: Oh my God.
0: One of us is going to have a good night. The other one's going to have a terrible night, I would guess. I'm on the over here. I don't really know what possessed me here. The total was low. I made the number low for a reason. Both these teams, pretty good defenses. I'm just maybe taking a shot that this game ends up one of those games where it's kind of like 24-24, like late in the game, and then somebody kicks a field goal to win it or something like that. I don't know. Steubenville's up against it here. I think it's going to be a tough spot. I was surprised that five people did end up going with Big Red. 5 on Indian Valley. We got 2 on the over and 4 on the under. Just me and Jeff on the over there. I don't know if that's good or bad. A few people joining Cooley on the under. Soup is on the under. Jarrett is on the under. Chris is on the under in this one. The Indian Valley picks are Kayleen, and looks like Phil was on Indian Valley, and Brent Weir, last year's defending champ, as well as, I said Soup on a total, but I think Soup is actually on Indian Valley as well as Job. So, yeah, Coach is on the under with you, Cooley, so that'll make you feel good. You and Coach always in lockstep. So, All right, that concludes the Ohio side of the Duggar Saucy Spread Challenge, and we'll jump into the West Virginia side, and we got some good games over here as well. Again, it's the Pine Room on the Watchdog here on a Football Friday, live from the wheel. I guess, it's 29 after, so we better send it back to our studio boss there, the Pericles of the pork belly sandwich himself, Jubb, for a quick break. We will step aside, and then we'll be back, finish up the Duggar Sauce Spread, and talk a little bit more pro in college football here. Pine Room on the Watchdog on a Football Friday, live from the wheel. We'll be right back after this.

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0: their games tonight for Watchdog High School football. Coach and Luke on their way down to university right now. Coach Treveri and Coach Heinerman settling in at Monarch Stadium here shortly for the call on John Marshall and Hedgesville. Wheeling Park, of course, taking on University. You can hear them both right here on the Watchdog Network, watchdognetwork.com, of course. Wheeling Park will be on WKKX and John Marshall on WVLY. All right, Cools, we got four games left here in West Virginia in the Duggar Saucy Spread Challenge. Let's dive in. It's Indian Creek at the Brook Bruins. Indian Creek comes in 2-2. Brook 2-0 on the season. Indian Creek snapped a two-game skid with a 42-7 win over Weirton last week. The Redskins had suffered back-to-back defeats prior to East Liverpool and Union Local, who are now 5-0 against West Virginia competition since 2024. So that's promising for Indian Creek. Brook has outscored its opponents 102-12 so far on the year, with wins over Lincoln County 46-6 and Cambridge 56-6, and are 2-0 for the first time since 2023, when they opened the season 3-0, which included a win over Indian Creek that season. The Skins have taken the last two in the series, including last year 41-14 at Kettlewell Stadium. Creek coming in, they're a dog here. Brook laying 11.5. Creek's been up and down, Cooley. It's not been a great year for them. They started out really hot last year. I don't know what to make of this Brook team. I feel, I don't want to use the F word, the frauds, but I I'm not saying that they are. I'm hoping that their program starts coming back. They've been bad for a while. 10 of our Duggar Saucy Spread pickers are on Brook here. Where'd you go?
1: I went with Brook here.
0: Okay.
1: And I don't think they're not like a state championship team or anything, but right. I also think Indian Creek is awful. They let me down week one, and I haven't been able to forgive them since. They're up and down. They just went up, and they're coming back down because Brook's coming to town.
0: That's very fair. Again, 10 picks on Brook this week in the Duggar Saucy Spread Challenge. We got one on the over. I'm the only one on the over here. Brook has been putting up some points, so I'm going to take a shot that they can do that here. Indian Creek gave up a boatload of points to Cambridge. That was one of the reasons I thought Cambridge's offense was still good. Apparently it's not. 10 picks on Brook, 2 on Creek, 1 on the over, 3 on the under. Jeff on the under. We got Brent Weir on the under here and Coach Heinerman on the under. All solid pickers. Those guys are Indian Creek selections. Kayleen on Indian Creek and Jubb on Indian Creek.
1: That's right. We
0: you think they compared notes there?
1: Yeah.
0: So we'll see how this one transpires. Next game on the West Virginia side of the Duggar Saucy Spread Challenge, it is a Ohio Invader. It's the River Pilots coming across the river to take on Cameron. Cameron lays 13.5 here, and the total is 52.5. Here's the thing. River 4-0. They could be considered to be potentially a little bit dressed up too. Cameron is 2-0. River 4-0 for the first time since 2022. 40-8 they beat Magnolia last week. The Pilots have not been 5-0 since 2016 when they finished the regular season 10-0. Cameron was off last week and are 2-0 after wins over Clay Battelle and Valley. Not great opponents there either. Clay Battelle not nearly as good as they were last year. The Dragons are 7-3 against Ohio schools since 2020, which includes a win last year over River 46-15. These two schools, that was their first meeting since 1965, and Cameron beat the hell out of them here. So 13.5, I gotta say, after I'm looking this over and the stuff starts to sink in, I probably should have taken Cameron here. I think they might destroy River. I went with the under, Cooley. Where'd you end up?
1: I went with Cameron here. I kind of agree with you. I think they're going to steamroll River. They own these Ohio teams, man.
0: Yeah, they do.
1: I think it continues.
0: They do. These Ohio teams think they're going to come across the river and mess with Cameron. They got another thing coming, and they're going into Dragon Stadium. So I'm sure Bear will be watching this one intently, or at least listening to it. We had 8 picks for Cameron. 5 people bold enough to take River here, including Jubb. So I don't know what that says. Got Phil, though, and Coach Heinerman on River and Jerry on River.
1: So
0: some of the top dogs are on River here. This is an interesting game. So
1: this could be a big one.
0: It's going to be a big one for the table here for the Duggar Saucy Spread. So 5 on River, 8 on Cameron, nobody on the over, and a few of us on the under. Kayleen, myself, and Jeff on the under in that one. And then the final two games on the Duggar Saucy Spread card, you can hear them both here on the Watchdog Network and watchdognetwork.com. This one will be coming your way on WVLY. Coach Heinerman, Coach Treveri on the call. It's Hedgesville, the Eagles, coming to the West to take on John Marshall. 25.5 points is the spread here. John Marshall lays it at home, 59.5 is the total. Hedgesville is 0-3, JM 2-1. Hedgesville, they've lost five straight dating back to last year. They fell to Morgantown last week, 57-3. The Eagles have had back-to-back 2-9 campaigns and have a mark of just 16-47 since 2020. Hedgesville's last win over a team from West Virginia came back in week two of 2024 when they edged out Kaiser 28-21. John Marshall was without standout running back Dalton Cooper last week, and it showed. They were upset at Bel Air 42-29 in a game that they probably, at times, it looked like John Marshall was going to be able to win that game, but they just didn't have enough. Landon Snyder did all he could to help the Monarchs in the defeat. He had 13 catches, 123 yards, two scores. Jacob Caesar was back off of a concussion. He played well, but JM defense couldn't get any big stops. JM 2-0 all-time against Hedgesville, earning victories back in 2004 and 2005. Again, 25.5 is the number here on the John Marshall Monarchs and the Hedgesville Eagles with a total of 59.5. Again, you can hear it right here on WatchdogNetwork.com. Coles, only one person had enough guts to take Hedgesville, and it's the guy who's going to be on the call tonight, Coach Heinerman. He's expecting a close game, but he did give me the clean bill of health on Dalton Cooper. He says that John Marshall will have all their players available tonight. So it makes me wonder why he would have went with Hedgesville, but he knows a lot more than I do. John Marshall, we had seven people take John Marshall, four on the over and four on the under. Where'd you end up?
1: I went with the under here. I just never know who's going to play for John Marshall.
0: Right, right.
1: Or else I probably would have went with JM had I known they have all their guys. But I went with the under here, 59.5, a lot of points. And I don't know, the Hedgesville doesn't seem too...
0: yeah, I know.
1: Too pretty good here. I don't know how good they are.
0: Yeah, I'm curious, too. I think that will... You make a good point. I think the game, if it's going to go over, it's going to come down and can Hedgesville score a couple times.
1: Yeah.
0: Because if they can't, it's probably not going to happen. John Marshall, I know they're going to score. I think they'll have a full complement of players from what I've heard. And I think they will score some points, but can Hedgesville score enough to put it over that big number of 59.5? I am on the over here. I'm going to try it out. Chris Jarrett on the over as well. Kayleen on the over. Several on the under. Lots of JM picks there and just the one on Hedgesville. So we'll see what happens. You can hear that one right here on the Watchdog Network. Final game also on the Watchdog Network at WKKX is the Wheeling Park Patriots at the University Hawks. University lays 14.5. The total is 60.5. Wheeling Park, they struggled to defend that wing T last week, but they ended up moving to 2-1 anyway as they get a 16-15 road win in Inwood against the Musselman Appleman. The Appleman leading 15-13 in the late seconds of the game after Park has a two-point conversion try that doesn't go. Actually, there was a couple minutes left at that point. But, man, a series of penalties against Musselman on the next drive. They could never move the ball to get a first down to run the clock out or even at least run a little bit of the clock out. Penalties really did Musselman in, and for one of the few times this year, Wheeling Park showed a lot of discipline, Cooley, in this victory.
1: Yeah.
0: That's probably what was the difference in the game, especially in the waning stages. Park takes over with about 2 minutes left, drive down for a 25-yard Callan Tipton field goal with just under a minute to go. Jay Bordas came up huge on the drive prior to that to give Wheeling Park a chance, getting in a little bit of momentum and a chance to win the game. He hit Preston Hetherington for a touchdown, which kept Park in it, gave them some life. University 3-0 for the second straight season. They've now won 12 of their last 16 games. This program's starting to kick it into gear. They hammered Washington 56-7 last week. The Hawks also have 35-3 win over Musselman and a 76-25 win over Parkersburg South. The Hawks defense rose to the occasion last week, scoring two touchdowns on interception returns. Jaden Catcher rushed for 103 yards and a score in the win, while their standout quarterback, Harrison Habig, this kid is a good player. He's been a good name we've talked about quite a bit here. That is Helbig. He continues to lead this potent Hawks offense, which is averaging over 55 points per game. Wheeling Park has won the last two, though, in the series. They won last year 42-35. So the Duggar Saucy Spreads has University minus 14.5. 60.5 is the total. Absolute landslide, Cooley, on University here. 11 picks on University in this game. Just one on Wheeling Park. Jubb getting very bold, going back to the Ohio County roots and taking Wheeling Park. We had three on the under and one on the over, and that is me. I am on the over. I do think there'll be some points here. I like both these quarterbacks, and I'm expecting a game where Wheeling Park, with all the weird things that happens in a Wheeling Park game, I would be very, very, very hesitant about thinking that this is going to be an easy win for University. What do you think?
1: Yeah, I mean, it's kind of like a rivalry game where, I mean, Park goes there and they always just kind of find a way to hang around them, or they normally beat them. But I'm actually on the under here. I know that kind of seems like a kind of a crazy take after reading and hearing about all the amount of points they score, but
0: it's a high total, so I mean, I get that.
1: Yeah, 60.5, and if Wheelan Park goes out there and tries to outthrow this team or outscore this team, it's not gonna end well. I think they need to control the game with the run game a little bit more, maybe take a little bit longer drives if they want to have any chance of winning this game. So I like the under.
0: So what do you think of Coach Nardone? He's one of the coaches on the defensive staff. You got a lot of decent young players here, but this is a big step up in class here. I mean, I know they've played. They haven't played a bad schedule yet, but this is University's hitting on all cylinders right now. How's Coach Nardone feeling? What if you talk to him this week? Do you think he's got his team where they need to be going into this game to try to slow down this really good offense?
1: I haven't talked to him about it yet. I talked to him about it the last 2 weeks, and both times he's kind of led me down the wrong direction. So I've started to stay away from him, but I know him as a coach, and I know he'll have those boys ready to go. They won't have Say this. Say will be gone, I think.
0: Is he going to be gone? Oh.
1: He might be. I don't know if he leaves tonight or tomorrow, but he's supposed to go to the Missouri State Marshall game.
0: Oh, because they play Marshall. Where's that? Is that game at Missouri State?
1: Yep.
0: Okay.
1: So hopefully Amari gets in that game, but yeah, Nick will have those boys ready to go.
0: All right, well, let's see. You can hear it right here on the Watchdog Network. Luke and Coach will be on the call. I guarantee you Luke will be giving us plenty of updates on the status of Coach Nardone and the various other coaches on the sidelines. Hopefully they get along with the officials tonight. Hopefully Park keeps it clean like they did last week. They did not have a lot of penalties. They didn't have a lot of the unforced mental errors that they have had in the first few weeks of the season and dating back to last year, which has seemingly cost them a lot of times, whether it was the Duggar sausage spread cover or the win outright. They've cleaned that up a little bit. Hopefully they will progress and continue to do so. So that concludes the Duggar sausage spread challenge picks for week number 4. You can follow along each and every week as we recap the leaders real quick again. Jerry, Donnie, and Jarrett up with 21 wins. Phil at 20. Soup, Cooley at 19. Coach Heinerman and myself at 18 wins. Kayleen at 17. Brent, Weir, Stormy at 16. Bear and Chris at 15 wins. Coach at 14 wins. And Jeff and Jubb at 13 wins. Still a ton of time left in that. And we hope you enjoy following along with those plays each and every week. Appreciate our sponsor, Duggar, our man Duggar. Great sponsor, great guy, and we're happy to have him on board once again. And if you need some great tailgating food for tomorrow, you're going anywhere, Duggar's is the place, that is for sure. They'll take good care of you wherever you may be heading, whether it's tonight or tomorrow or Sunday even. They'll get you ready with all your tailgating needs. Great, great stuff there out of the Duggar's Deli especially. We've treated ourselves to those many, many times, Cooley, over the years, and they never disappoint. All right, so Matt and Cooley here with you at the wheel on a Football Friday, getting you ready for high school football action here on the Watchdog Network. The pregame show coming up in a little bit. We got Better's Last Stand next, and then it is the pregame show. And I believe Job told me last week, and I could be wrong about this. Now, I know the Panhandle Cleaning and Restoration is sponsoring the halftime show, and I want to say maybe that they're doing our pregame as well. Nonetheless, we appreciate their support and sponsorship of high school football here on the Watchdog Network. So big, big shout out to them. We'll take you through all the games on the card, get you ready for the two big ones here on the Watchdog Network. Go inside the lunchroom with Jubb's Lunchbox, get you ready for the two big clashes coming your way this evening in Wheeling Park on the road at University and John Marshall hosting Hedgesville. All right, Cools, we got about 10 minutes left. Let's dive into some NFL. My phone was buzzing a lot with these NFL injury updates. Your boy Alvin Kamara will be making his season debut. Mm-hmm. A few other things that are interesting. Nico Collins is out for the Texans. And there was another
1: Ladd McConkey questionable.
0: Yeah, Ladd McConkey continues to be a questionable. Kyler Murray's out.
1: Your boy Joe Burrow.
0: Yeah, Joe Burrow. What a fake. He almost tried to give the game away last week, but Baker Mayfield gift wrapped it even better than Joe could.
1: What a pathetic performance from him.
0: It was. God. Are you expecting Todd Bowles to have the guys ready against the very formidable Browns team?
1: It wouldn't surprise me if the Browns cover in this game. I think we'll win, obviously. The Browns aren't. Good,
0: would you think that if by chance the Browns were to stun you and win this game, that Todd Bowles would probably be out the door?
1: Maybe not
0: close to being out the door.
1: It definitely starts the conversation of, hey, if you don't turn this around within the next couple of weeks, you're done midway through the year.
0: Yeah, because they could potentially, I mean, this is a game that they should absolutely win, and then last week they should have probably won. So you could go from what you should have been 2-0 to 0-2. People You know, the margin for error in this league is so thin.
1: Yeah.
0: You can't afford to start bad.
1: Todd Bowles is just lucky to be in a division that isn't very good. And
0: right.
1: He finds ways to win the division by going nine. He's kind of like Mike Tomlin over the last 10 years where he just does enough to
0: yes.
1: get to win the division and some find a way to get in the playoffs, but it doesn't lead to anything.
0: Saints at Ravens. Ravens laying eight here. Saints are pesky. Their offense isn't bad. They gave the Lions all they could last week. Mm-hmm. I would expect the Saints to hang around in this game. What are your thoughts on the Saints in the as well as the Panthers and Falcons, those teams in your division who Panthers Falcons ironically play each other this week?
1: Yeah, I like the Panthers in that game. The Saints are tough. Tyler Shuck's pretty good. Yeah. But I'll say, I was watching that Ravens game, and as a Ravens fan, you should be pretty pumped up for this season because they were firing on all cylinders.
0: Yeah, they looked good. I'm not sure how good the Colts are. We'll see. We'll see if Lamar Jackson can continue that pace. Mm-hmm. And Derrick Henry was. I keep thinking he's going to drop off someday, and he never seems to.
1: He might go for the rushing touchdown record.
0: Emmitt Smith's already saying his record's in jeopardy,
1: yeah.
0: The all-time leading rusher. So we'll see. We'll see if Derrick Henry can keep going. Any other games on the talk? Let's talk about Steelers-Patriots. Patriots laid 5.5 here. I felt like last year's game against the Patriots, the Steelers benefited from like 5 turnovers I think New England had in the game,
1: yeah.
0: And they barely won anyway. I expect New England to bounce back strongly after a bad showing up in Seattle last week. What do you think about that game?
1: It's tough because no A.J. Brown. But in the Steelers, this is one of those games where you would think the Steelers would no doubt lose. Like, the Patriots are definitely the better team. But they will find a way to stay in this game, I think. And Drake May scares me.
0: Yeah, I agree. I'm not 100% in on him. I think he's good. But I don't think he's great, and I don't think he'll ever really be great. I think he's just, if he doesn't turn it over, there's so many guys that are like the same kind of guy, like your Sam Darnolds and your Bo Nix. Is like, if they don't turn it over, they're okay. But do they ever really do anything to like win the game? Like, just like they're just outstanding, and every throw is on the money, and they lead their team down the field like a Stafford or like a Rodgers in his prime or Brady or anything. They don't have any of that. I don't think.
1: I agree with you.
0: There's not many quarterbacks in the league that do have that anymore. More.
1: Seriously, and it's down to like Josh Allen. Obviously.
0: Josh Allen's incredible. Last night, I mean, this guy, I've been saying for the last few years he's the best player in the league, and I think the weapons they have around him are not that great.
1: No,
0: I don't think they're good. I don't think James Cook is very good. He's okay. He fumbles all the time. Kincaid is okay. He had some good numbers last night. Their best receiver got hurt, DJ Moore.
1: And it didn't even matter.
0: No,
1: he's throwing deep balls at Josh Palmer.
0: Yes, guys out of nowhere. Josh Allen is something
1: to
0: see.
1: He's in a league of his own right now.
0: He really, truly is. How about another quarterback playing pretty well right now? The Bears hosting the Vikings. Caleb Williams, he's continuing to get better. He's got a good set of coaches. I like the Bears team. I mean, I thought they may take a small step back from last year. They won a lot of close games. But they're pretty good, and I am not a believer too much in the Vikings. I'm not a fan of the coach or the defensive coordinator. I think they're both okay.
1: Yeah.
0: Now, I had them last week against Green Bay, and it turned out. How about that game, how Green Bay fell apart in that game?
1: That was unbelievable.
0: Total control and fell apart.
1: They came out like they were going to just absolutely steamroll Minnesota. But, yeah, the Vikings, we'll see if that was a fluke performance or not. No Kyler Murray again, so it could be a
0: Wentz,
1: good thing.
0: Right? That's not a bad backup, though. I mean, there's worse guys you could have.
1: Hey, Wentz looks like he just always hurts himself playing football. Like
0: he's always grimacing and stuff. Like he looks like a guy that's old and is just like his body's failing him already.
1: But I think that'd be a fun game to watch. I do like Caleb Williams, man. And Ben Johnson, that is a guy I wish was coaching the Bucs. What a genius.
0: I know. I'm with you. I thought there was a lot of question marks about him. Would he be able to rally a whole team? Would he just be worried about the offense? He's done a nice job so far. You can't say anything bad about him. Let's talk about this game, Packers and Jets. Jets with a good performance last week. The Packers fell apart. They've lost 6 in a row going back to last year. To me, I think LaFleur's in big trouble if he doesn't win this game.
1: I do too, and he might be a little bit of the fraud word that we've been using.
0: And Jordan Love.
1: I don't love Jordan Love either.
0: No, I'm not either. He's okay. He's okay. I won't go any further than that.
1: I saw LaFleur say that he was the best line of scrimmage quarterback that he's ever had, and I'm like, are you serious? Why
0: shouldn't
1: even say
0: stuff like that. That's silly.
1: It sets him up for failure.
0: Right.
1: I mean, my God.
0: How about this game? Jags at Broncos. Jags beat them up pretty bad last time they went here. Jags worry me a tad. They're getting a lot of hype now, but they play Cleveland, so we need to tone it down. Trevor Lawrence, every time you think he goes over the hump, he then has a bad game.
1: Yeah.
0: So I'm worried about this game. I would, from a betting standpoint, I would probably play the Broncos here. I think they bounce back. They were awful against the Chiefs, I thought.
1: They were terrible against the Chiefs. But I will say, Liam Cohen is just like Ben Johnson to me. He's one of those coaches.
0: I like him.
1: I would have fired Todd Bowles and before you could even blink, I would have fired him and hired Liam as the head coach. But, of course, he's with the Jacksonville Jaguars, and he's doing great.
0: Yeah.
1: I like the Jags in that game.
0: Yeah, I agree with you. I think Jacksonville will play very, very inspired. The only thing that will worry me is the little bit of a setback playing the Browns. I don't know how.
1: Yeah.
0: It's hard to measure how good your team is in that case. All right, then let's talk about Dallas and Washington. Dallas, about as bad as you could be last week. Mm-hmm. And Washington, I thought, surprised me a little bit. I thought maybe Philadelphia's offense is still going to be a problem all season. Philadelphia defense is legit enough to win it all. They're that good. Mm-hmm. But I thought Washington was actually decent. This is a tricky spot for Dallas. Dallas, same old Dallas. Every time you think they're over the hump, they come back to earth.
1: I know. That was a team I was saying on here where I was like, they could be a sneaky good team this year, but Commanders aren't that bad either. If it wasn't for that stupid Stephon Diggs penalty, they might have gone for two and tied that game up, but I don't know. I think that's going to be an interesting game to watch.
0: How about the Rams? Do they bounce back? That Australian thing, I don't take a whole lot out of that. They lay 7.5 against the Giants. The Giants, maybe the most impressive team in week one. They played a really good game against Dallas, buttoned up. You know, the Harbaugh effect already taking shape.
1: Yeah.
0: Jackson Dart, can they keep their guys healthy? Scatterboo's shelf life is like 2 years.
1: Oh,
0: that guy's going to be out of the league. He might hurt himself. I know a diehard Giant fan in him. He's saying that it just every time that guy does something, it's just on the edge of his seat.
1: Terrifying.
0: Stop trying to get yourself hurt, you moron.
1: Yeah.
0: The guy, somebody told me the other day that Cam Scatterboo was born with CTE.
1: Yeah.
0: I think that's probably pretty fair.
1: It wouldn't surprise me.
0: Yeah. What do you think, though? Do you think the Rams can bounce back, or do the Giants keep it close?
1: I think the Giants keep it close. I think they have a chance to win that game. I don't think Harbaugh is like this fantastic coach, but he's done a great job of getting those guys
0: to stabilize,
1: to gel together. It seemed like a team that like loves each other and wants to play together. So
0: right.
1: They're a pretty good team.
0: I agree. I see those signs too. And the thing about Harbaugh is he's always going to get you above water. Like so if you're a bad team, he's going to bring you up to being decent, to where you're competitive in the games. Will he push you up to the absolute top? I don't know. We'll see. Time will tell. He has done it before, but his message seems to get stale as time goes on. But I think early on in his tenure here with the Giants, I think he'll do pretty well. Any of the other games on the card catch your eye? I mean,
1: I think the Cardinals Seahawks game should be a pretty good game.
0: Yeah. Cardinals are never dead with the offense they got. I mean, they can put up points. That is
1: for sure.
0: What do you think about 49ers coming back off Australia, laying 13 against the Dolphins?
1: I think they're going to roll the Dolphins.
0: You think so?
1: Yeah.
0: I'd be a little worried about them coming back and getting acclimated with the time change.
1: Yeah.
0: You struggled with that yourself a few weeks
1: back. You're not wrong.
0: Yeah, so just think about it. They all have that. So.
1: Yeah, that's true.
0: So maybe the Dolphins can hang in the game, maybe cover at least.
1: Yeah. I mean, I don't think it's going to be like a 30-point blowout, but the Dolphins aren't going to. I just don't think they'll win that game.
0: I mean, do you think the Dolphins, after week one next to Cleveland, I would say they're probably the worst team that I've seen. Although I would say the Titans were horrible,
1: The Titans are bad. I think they might be the worst
0: team. They could be. There's going to be an interesting battle for the top pick in this draft this year.
1: Cam Ward has not improved in the slightest.
0: See, I thought it was really weird they hired a defensive coach when you have a young quarterback. I don't know why.
1: So
0: look at Caleb
1: stupid.
0: Williams, what's happened to him after they got rid of that Eberflus staff they had.
1: Yeah.
0: That first year, that poor kid was ready to – he is ready to retire.
1: Uh-huh.
0: I mean, after that Thanksgiving debacle, and now look at him. Jeez, now he's thriving. He could be the MVP of the league. He's been that good. So, incredible stuff. All right, that's going to do it for us here. Ponder on the Watchdog on a Football Friday. We are live at the wheel, wrapping things up. Bettor's Last Stand coming your way next. Then it's the high school football pregame show. Then it will be high school football all night long here on the Watchdog, Wheeling Park at University. And John Marshall hosting Hedgesview right here on the Watchdog Network, WVOY and WKKX, and streaming at watchdognetwork.com. Cool's good show today. Thanks for everything. Have everything set up. Have a good evening. Enjoy your night off.
1: Yeah.
0: No central action tonight.
1: There you go.
0: So you can enjoy the football weekend. That's going to do it for us out here at the wheel. Again, thanks to our friends at the wheel for hosting us here on a Football Friday on the Watchdog Network. We're going to send it back to Jubb for a few ads, and it'll be time for Bettor's Last Stand. Have a safe and wonderful weekend, everybody. We'll see you soon.
1: Yep.
2: course, the best kind of football, the round football, English Premier League and all the other leagues around Europe going on as well as we speak. Baseball playoffs right around the corner. Won't be long before we drop the puck, and basketball will be back as well. So plenty of things going on here on a mid-September afternoon as we get you ready for some high school football tonight on the Watchdog. We have our Watchdog pregame show sponsored by our friends at Panhandle Cleaning and Restoration. They will be bringing that to you from the Watchdog studio here in just a couple of minutes, right down the hall from where I'm at right now. So stay right here on the Watchdog Network as we get you ready for that. We've got two games on the network this evening. Wheeling Park and John Marshall both in action. Wheeling Central will have played last night against Union Local, so we won't know the results of that one. John Marshall hosting Hedgesville, Wheeling Park at University. So I have two games for you here on the network this evening. So stay tuned for those. And we get the pregame coming up right after Better's Last Stand. So thanks for jumping in and listening to us here. We were out at the wheel for our usual Football Fridays, 2 to 5. And of course, Bear and Bob, the good old boys on sports, kicking it off this morning. Noonish, I guess. Late morning. If you're out on the West Coast listening to us or other parts unknown, it could have still been morning. So those guys do a wonderful job getting you ready for the football action coming up on Friday, Saturday, Sunday, and Monday, recapping what happened on Thursday night. Let's recap what we got here on Better's Last Stand. This is show number 188, show 187. Pretty good, up 33 units, 33.80, so just a touch below 34 units on the week. All things accounted for. College football, week two, we were 11-9, 29-17 on the season so far. NFL, 8-7 on the Sunday games, not bad. We were 2-6 on Thursday, but that's okay. Still, units are the most important part here, more than just the win-loss. Eli Raridan for the Patriots scoring a touchdown at 13-1 when we gave out a BLS underscore PRP. So that put us into the green or the black, whatever you want to call it. We were in the positive figures there. So not bad in the NFL for the first week. Again, college football holding our own, two games above 500 and 12 games over 500 to start the season so far. AFL, we were 5-1 last week in the Aussie rules. Both overs hitting, the Lions hitting, and man, tough one with Geelong. Bad beat if we had Geelong. What a great game. I told you last week, if you got a chance to watch these AFL playoff games, you need to watch them. Great game between Geelong and Fremantle. Fremantle getting a game at home after they were so badly outplayed in their previous game. They bounced back quite a bit. Geelong gave everything they had. They ended up coming back after having a lead. So they trailed early, then they took the lead for a while. Then they got absolutely massacred for a solid portion of the game, second and third quarter. And the Cats battled all the way back. They were down by 40 points, and they came all the way back, took a lead late in the third, into the fourth, and they really just exhausted themselves. I thought they were going to win. I did. I had some in play on them as well. And then we just couldn't quite cover that 10.5. But nonetheless, a very, very good 5-1. We had Patrick Dangerfield to score a couple of times at a plus price. And I wish I would have put, I forgot to post the player props that I had for Brisbane's game on Saturday morning. I think we went 4-1 on those. So that's my mistake. I meant to put them up. We did have some player props. We hit both in the Geelong game, and I think we went 4-1 in our Brisbane match the next day. But nonetheless, we got a few tickets alive still here in the AFL, so that was good. We'll talk about that here in just a little bit. But again, 5-1 on the week. Soccer for the weekend. I was thinking when I was totaling these up the other day, I was like, well, I feel like we didn't have that good of a week, but it was deceptively decent. We started off very well with the Champions League. We were 58-35-2 with all of our plays last week in soccer, up 16.7 units. We were 5-7 in League Two, 6-5 in League One, 16-7 in the England Championship. Premier League, we were 11-8. In the Champions League, we were 20 wins, 8 losses, and 2 draws. So not bad. Not bad at all. 16.7 units for that many plays, 58-35-2. It was a strong week for us in soccer. Maybe not as strong as in my mind I thought, but we got that really good start with the Champions League early in the week and then rolled it into some of the English leagues throughout the weekend. US Open up 7.05 units on our futures. Those cash over the weekend. Sasha Zverev comes through for us on the men's side, winning Q1 and winning the tournament. Sabalenka, Rybakina, that exacta. They win their quarters. We had both of them to win their quarters. Sabalenka quarter one, Rybakina quarter four. And Sabalenka and Rybakina in the final at 19-1, your exacta. So a good win there for us in the U.S. Open. Again, up 33.8 units on the week. So not bad at all. Pretty good U.S. Open there. Sasha Zverev outduels Ben Shelton. And then in the women's side, it was Sabalenka. Could not quite get it done against Rybakina in a really interesting match where she kind of just lost her mind again mentally. Rybakina kind of back, though. We kept saying she was close, getting closer, not quite to where we wanted. I didn't back her as an outright winner of the tournament because I thought maybe she could hiccup and lose in the final or just not quite be able to get over the hump, but she did everything she needed to do to take it down. And as we said before in the men's side, this was basically, to me, a three-horse race. And when Joker went out where he looked sick and old, and I don't know, maybe hopefully, I'm hoping it was just he was out of shape. That's what I'm hoping. But it might be the end for him. But it was basically down to Alcaraz and Zverev. They were playing the best tennis. And Zverev just measured his opponent so well in this tournament, learning along the way that that's part of the game, not just what you do between the lines, but figuring out when to go full throttle, when to not, when to pull back. He saved himself a ton of energy. Shelton played a lot more tennis than Zverev did in this tournament. And Sasha Zverev, a two-time major champion. Now, he hasn't beaten Sinner, Alcaraz, or Djokovic in any of those to win any of those, but that's okay. That doesn't take anything away from it. What that just shows you is that you're right there with those guys. You may be at just one little notch below for the moment, and maybe someday he'll be able to even it up. But he's been in the last three finals, French

winter, so we'll be getting ready for some of the Asian cards. Probably still get a little bit involved in that, because at some point this football is going to get really old really, really quick. That is for sure. Let's recap things in Major League Baseball as we head into just 2 weeks of play. Really, by the time you're listening to this, we're almost down to about a week left in the season. So things are on the business end. People got to figure this stuff out. Brewers, Dodgers already a clinch this week. The Yankees clinch. The Rays are in. Those are the teams that have already punched their tickets as of now. Your Buccos, seven out now. As we said last week, they had 0% chance, but people continued to pretend they did. Diamondbacks 2.5 behind the Padres now. So it looks like the Padres, Phillies, and Cubs in the wild cards in the National League, along with the Brewers, Dodgers, and Braves. That National League playoffs is not going to be easy. None of those teams are going to be easy outs. Now, the American League, on the other hand, with the Rays, right now the Guardians now into first place. We gave that out a while ago for them to get home in the Central. We thought it made some sense with the easy schedule. They are now in first, and you got the Astros clinging to life, one game over 500 in that awful, awful American League West. Yankees, Red Sox, and right now White Sox holding on to that last wild card. The Rangers 1.5 out, the Blue Jays 2 out, the Orioles 3 out. Orioles, that game against Colorado will haunt them for the rest of the season. They would have had a chance, I think, if they would have been 1.5 or 2 out right now, but they could not hold on to a nice lead they had in that game. We mentioned it last week. So we'll see what happens. Right now, American League, I really don't see any other way to handicap this. It basically comes down to the American League East, in my opinion, and I would toss out the Rays. Yankees, maybe by default, can hang in here, but I'm not impressed. Boston's got to pick it up. If they could ever get their main rotation back, they would have a shot, but they lost another bullpen arm, and things are starting to stagnate a little bit for the Red Sox as we head into the final week of the season. Let's move along here to women's basketball. USA taking out France in the FIBA Women's World Cup. You now have the WNBA cranking back up this weekend, so we'll see what kind of shenanigans are going on there. President's Cup golf next week. We'll have anything I like in that. I really can't really make a case for a whole lot there, but I want to see some of the how they pair up those lineups and things like that and see the match odds. And we'll have some stuff posted at BLS_PRP. As we always do. Again, college football, we were 11-9 last week, 29-17 on the season, 8-7 start in the NFL on the Sunday card. We did cash that one on Thursday with 13-1 on a touchdown score. NASCAR is back in action on a Saturday night. We're going to be running at the what the hell is it called? I'm drawing a blank. The Bass Pro Shops Night Race. Sorry, Chris, I couldn't remember your company's name there for a second. Bass Pro Shop Night Race at Bristol used to be one of the hottest tickets in all of racing and sports. Maybe not so much now, but nonetheless, it'll be good to have it back. We got F1 next week in Baku, Azerbaijan. We'll recap all that stuff here in just a little bit. But baseball will probably next week, we'll have a pretty good idea of some of the first round matchups. So we'll definitely have some series prices and some things on from that nature. Some teams to win the wild card, or not to win the wild card, but to win the pennants and things of that nature. So we will have some stuff loaded in baseball, maybe some additional exactas. And we'll go through our season long bets and see where we are with many of those. I actually haven't looked at those in quite some time, so we'll see. Some are looking better now than they were originally. So we'll keep that going. Bad beats. We talked about Geelong. Tough one for us in AFL action last week. That was not fun, but overall, a good week there. Some industry news and notes going on across this world of sports betting. Pro leagues are being urged to take action against bettors who are threatening athletes. Now, I'm assuming that this means the betting platforms they want. The pro leagues are urging these platforms to take action here. The story, some of the information I read was very fragmented, I would guess, but the escalating harassment, we've talked about it many times on here. If you're somebody that's threatening these athletes, college, pro, whoever, you're an idiot and you need to not be able to gamble and you need to get fined or whatever. I don't know. I didn't think you can lock people up for this stuff, but I wish we could lock people up for being idiots. That would be that would eliminate a lot of the population, which would be very beneficial to some of us, that is for sure. But pro leagues, they're wanting some pushback here. These people are getting away with it. It's really making

0: stuff hard on their athletes. But it's funny, though, the pro leagues are doing everything they can do to get in bed with all these various sports betting platforms and as well as your prediction markets. So, I mean, you can't say this stuff's bad and then go ahead and make it, you know, a part of your advertising campaign. So the big beautiful bill provision to repeal the 90% cap on gambling losses was voted through overwhelmingly today in the House. So it looks like that is good. We talked about that here on the show several months ago about what that was going to mean about not being able to claim your losses, you know, as substantially as you previously were able to. So that will be very, very big for many, many pro bettors and many people involved in this racket. NFL betting is expected to hit $30 billion this year in legalized wagering. But as we said last week, the prediction markets are starting to cut in to that quite a bit. Almost 7% is being reported. They already got a piece of. And I will say, being in this, you know, the way I am, a lot of people don't know about those things yet. A lot of people don't. I've had a lot of people ask me about Kalshi, about Polymarket, about Novig, about ProfitX. Like, what is this stuff? What I hear this, but it's not betting and it looks a little bit different. And yeah, well, it's not. It's stock trading on sports and other, I guess, I'm trying to think of a way to describe other events, I guess, is the best way to say it, whether it's news events, weather events, political events, all that kind of stuff. It's not just sports. It's all these different events across the world that are being put in a marketplace and being able to be traded on. And it's not the same. It's definite differences. Will we see crackdown? I'm not sure. But they are cutting into the sports betting landscape. So we'll see if anything becomes of it. And I think something is going to come of it. It's going to be the sports books really want this stuff regulated along the same regulations as them, but it's not really the same thing. So I don't know what happens here. I hope people just don't meddle in it too much and ruin it for everybody, but you can still find valuable stuff there on sports books as well as these prediction markets. Lopsided tickets in the NFL last week. Let's go through those right now. 86% of bets were on the Bears last week. Well, they got there. -3. That was a winner. 82% on the Steelers. -3.5. A winner. The Eagles, 81%. 5.5 they were laying. Did not cover against Washington. 76% on the Broncos. +2.5. They did not win the game against the Chiefs, nor did they cover. 75% on the Lions. -7. They lost, and they almost lost the game outright if New Orleans would have got the two-pointer at the end of overtime. 71% on the Seahawks. -3.5. That was a loss as they won by 3. 71% on Buffalo. -1. They get there in a very close game against Houston. And 70% of tickets on the Dallas Cowboys. Again, another terrible performance by them. It's the same old story year in, year out. Even when you think they've turned the corner, Dallas -3, a loser. Most bet tickets this week so far in the NFL, 86% on Carolina, 2.5, 93% on Philadelphia, laying 7, 88% on San Francisco, -13.5. I'm against all three of those teams, so we'll see how it turns out, and we'll go through all the picks here in just a little bit, take you through the college football and pro football card for this week. Most bet college football tickets from week two, like being last week. We told you about the Oklahoma-Michigan one. People were running to the window, betting Oklahoma like they already knew the score. 92% of tickets written on Oklahoma last week, -4.5 at the Big House. They lose the game outright to Michigan. 97% on Oregon, -23. Lost the game outright at Oklahoma State. 95% of tickets on Penn State, -24. They did not cover, so a loser there. 82% on Ohio State, +1.5. They did get the +1.5, but they lost the game. And 80% on Arizona State, +15.5. They were in the game for a while. It was a play we had, but they got absolutely smoked towards the end of the third quarter and the fourth quarter by Texas A&M, so another loser there. So highest ticket volume, all five of the teams. Well, Penn State's the only one that actually won. Four of the five did not cover. And the one that did cover lost the game outright in Ohio State. So got to watch this stuff. The public is usually wrong most of the time. And it is very, very, very clear that they were wrong last week. Most bet college football ticket count so far in week three. As of today's show, you got 94% on Indiana, -44.5. Texas, 30.5. They're laying 94% on them and 94% on Tennessee, -35.5. 92% of tickets on Missouri at -27.5. 92% on Miami of Florida, -20.5. And 92% on Georgia, -24.5 as well. Keep an eye on these things. 7 of the 10 most bet teams in the NFL were, or let me rephrase this, 7 of the 10 most bet items in the NFL last week were either player props or money lines. The days of betting spreads starting to die out. We talked about the trends of player props, of how much those have went up in recent years. And then people are so afraid to be wrong, they just want the money line stuff. So it's funny to see how that's worked. Eight of the 10 most popular touchdown score props last week, players to score, that is, hit. So you get 8 of the most 10 popular ones. So the most bet player touchdown props last week, 8 of those cashed. And you saw a lot of the guys scoring twice. I mean, Gibbs and Robinson and if I got a piece of paper, I'd write them down. But a lot of the top players just crushed it last week. And, you know, that's week one, tons of points. Now people will overreact, you would see, and there'll be a correction in that market, I would assume. But we will see. Better wagered $1 million on Kansas City on Monday Night Football against Denver. Won $689,000 for that wager. Carolina opened a 1.5-point favorite against Atlanta this week. The Panthers haven't won as a favorite since 2021. They're 0-9 straight up and 0-9 ATS during that time. Well, there's check mark number two against the Panthers, because I'm already against them, and there's two good supporting pieces of data to go with it. NFL favorites 8-7 last week. ATS 9-6 straight up. 4 outright dogs. San Francisco, the Jets, the Cardinals, and the Giants. And the Cardinals spelled doom for a lot of people. 30% of Circa Survivor entries out after the Chargers lost to the Cardinals last week. Over 7,000 in a couple of those contests. An estimated $10.5 million were lost in contest dues on the Chargers. Just demise, I guess, or untimely defeat to the Cardinals. A very poor showing for the Cardinals last week. All right, rolling along here on Bettors Last Stand, show number 188 here on a Friday afternoon, getting you ready for high school football action here on the Watchdog. Wheeling Park and Wheeling Park and John Marshall in action tonight. It'll be Hedgesville at JM and Wheeling Park at University tonight here on the Watchdog Network. Pregame shows coming up next. We'll dive into all the things on the docket involving those two games, recap the Central game from the night before, and of course go into Jubb's lunchbox to figure out which team will have the best advantage when it comes to the lunchroom in tonight's matchup. All right, so keeping it going here, let's dive into a little bit of NASCAR. We had NASCAR playoffs, of course, heating up over the last few weeks. And we're, you know, a lot is still to be decided. And I would say that after the first couple of weeks, this is going to be wide open. You had some mechanical failures this week. Poor tires, really the story here. And I thought it was a really, really bad showing for Goodyear last week. I thought it really hurt a lot of the teams who had good cars, and they really just were victimized by having just meltdowns at the very worst time. And those would be drivers like Ryan Blaney. William Byron had an awful run. I'm sorry, William Byron actually did pretty good. He was fourth. That was a rarity. But Ryan Blaney finished 35th in this race. Chase Elliott 31st. Chase Briscoe 32nd. All suffering tire failures or being the victim of tire failures of other people. Lots of problems there for many of the drivers out there. Kyle Larson does get into victory lane, a guy we mentioned a little bit last week on the show. He does win it. It was Larson, Bowman, Logano, Byron, Chastain, Austin Dillon, Connor Zilich, Carson Hocevar, Denny Hamlin, and Austin Cindric, your top 10 there last week at the Enjoy Illinois 300 at Worldwide Tech, or Gateway, whatever you prefer to call it. But it was a good, good performance by Kyle Larson, and he gets into victory lane. Now, time to focus on the Bass Pro Shops night race and how things have gone there at Bristol Motor Speedway over the past couple of trips. Ty Gibbs winning this in the spring and last fall's race for the Bristol night race. It was won by Chris Bell. So it was Gibbs, Blaney, Larson, Reddick, Briscoe, Gilliland, Logano, Priest, Hamlin, and Josevar, your top 10 in the spring here at Bristol. And then at the Bass Pro Shops night race last September, Bell, Keselowski, Zane Smith, Ryan Blaney, Joey Logano, Corey Heim, Carson Hocevar, Alex Bowman, Chase Briscoe, and Ty Gibbs, your top 10 there. Ryan Blaney among the favorites, along with Kyle Larson, who actually is the favorite, 4-1 to win this race. Ty Gibbs, the second choice at 5-1. Chris Bell, Denny Hamlin, Ryan Blaney, all in the 5.5, 5-1 range, along with Ty Gibbs. Or maybe I said Ty Gibbs. Gibbs, Bell, Hamlin, Blaney, all right there as well. Guys, I'm interested in Joey Logano. He's been very good here at this track throughout his career. No question about that. There's not many tracks Logano hasn't been good at. 16.3 average, 2 career wins here. He's 14-1. I think that's a pretty good price. He's looked pretty good in the first 2 playoff races, and he's run in the top 10 here at Bristol his last 2 runs. So Joey Logano sets up well here. Chase Briscoe, 10-1. He, too, 11.6 average. He, too, has been very good here. He has not won, though. He's only started 8 times. He got the 2 top 5s and 4 top 10s. So he is due 10-1 for Briscoe. Briscoe ran well here last fall, finishing 5th, and he was, where was he, 9th the previous, no, I'm sorry, he was 5th in the spring and 9th in the fall race. Last year, Carson Hocevar, 25-1, I think it's a good price on him. He started here 6 times, 2 top 10s, back-to-back top 10s here in the last 2 races, so Hocevar trending in the right direction, and he has the type of game that suits this track where you're banging and knocking guys around, and he's not going to care if he spins guys out. That is for sure. One price I thought way out, Ricky Stenhouse. His last 2 runs here have not been good, but he has had a very strong history here at this track. He's got 24 starts, 4 top 5s. Now, I will say this. It's interesting. Ricky Stenhouse has the second most top 5s of any driver that has not won a race here at Bristol. You have him and Eric Jones each with 4 top 5s. Ryan Blaney and Chase Elliott also have not won here at Bristol, but have done pretty much everything but win. So I think Stenhouse getting slept on a little bit at 300-1. I'm not saying that he'll win this race, but he, too, has the game, and if they can give him a decent car, he could be in the top 10. So Logano, Briscoe, Hocevar, Stenhouse, guys we're going to be focusing on here. Chase Elliott at 18-1, seems like he's kind of getting ignored, too. His recent form hasn't been great here, but a 13.3 average. And again, most top 5s of any driver, he and Ryan Blaney, 5 each, who have not won here at Bristol. So perhaps a flyer taking on Chase Elliott might be worth it. He had a good car last week, and he's going to have a good finish, and then the tire blew late in the race, about 20 laps to go. So really not a whole lot he could do there. Tires, serious problem there for Goodyear last week at Worldwide Tech. We'll see if that is the case at Bristol. A lot of times it isn't as bad, at least on the wear on the tires because of the banking, but we'll see. Got to have the grip and got to be able to get around. So Logano, Briscoe, Hocevar, Stenhouse, and Elliott, the guys we're focusing on at the Bass Pro Shops night race. F1-wise, Kimi Antonelli goes back-to-back. He won at Monza 2 weeks ago. He wins at Madrid on the street course last week. Impressive fashion. And we go to Azerbaijan next week. So a week off for the F1 boys before we head to Baku. AFL finals right here. We're at the preliminary finals. We're down to the final 4. You got the number 1 seed, Fremantle. They ironically would be playing on the road at number 2, Sydney. And we got number 3, Brisbane, on the road at number 4, Hawthorn. The reason why those happen is you have teams in the with the various stages of these finals, you can lose and still be in. And that's what happened to both Brisbane and Frio. Sydney and Hawthorn have not lost. Fremantle opening up an 11.5 point favorite, 188.5 is the total. I'm going to miss this one. It was this morning. I'll have the plays up at BLS_PRP. Frio won 111.73 back in July, but I'm on the Swans catching the 11.5 and we'll take the over 188.5. Sydney's last 6 wins have been incredible. They've averaged 211.5 total points, 227, 195, 137, 188, 193, and 229 in those games. So definitely were overs last week. It didn't matter if these were tight games. The teams were just scoring at will. They were just running up and down the field on each other. Nobody could really get a stop. That's what did Geelong in. So we're going to go over in that one. And then the other game, number three, Brisbane, and number four, Hawthorn. Brisbane laying 2.5 on the road, 186.5. That one tomorrow morning, being Saturday morning here in the States. The Lions won 125-58 back at home in August. This game is on the road. The Hawks, their schedule was very, very dressed up, and not taking anything away from them, their playoff performance has been very good, but their last six wins prior to them going and beating Fremantle, and Fremantle completely no-showed in that game. They did bounce back and beat Geelong the week after. Awful showing by Fremantle, but the last six wins that the Hawks have had are against some of the worst teams in the league. West Coast, Collingwood, fringe finals team, but they were decimated with injuries. They were not in a very good form. So West Coast, Collingwood, North Melbourne, Essendon, Richmond. I mean, those are your bottom feeders. West Coast, North Melbourne, Essendon, Richmond, your four worst teams. And then Carlton, who turned it around quite a bit. Those were your last six wins. They were dominated in losses to the Demons and the Lions. When they play a quality team right now who's healthy, they have really struggled. I really like Brisbane here tomorrow morning, and I like over 186.5. I will have some plays for player props. I was going to write a few of those down, but I didn't get to it. It was very good to us last week. These Lions players know how to play in these big games. They come out flying. Charlie Cameron, the veteran, he was incredible last week to start the game off, just kicking him in from everywhere. I mean, it was really impressive, the performance that a lot of these Lions players came up with last week, with their not just their goals, but just the speed at which they played. I mean, Charlie Cameron, we bet him to score 2+ goals. He had 5 in the game. Zach Bailey was unbelievable. Hipwood got his second. Kai Lohman had 2. Hugh McCluggage, not known for his goal scoring, got him in +550 to score 2. He did net 2. Really good performance out of the Lions, and I would expect more and more and more out of them. They just continue to be just dominators. Maybe even Lucky Neal can come through with one here. So we'll check those prices, see what we got. But I really do like Brisbane. I think it'll be Brisbane and Sydney in the grand final here in a couple of weeks. So looking forward to that one as the AFL is winding down. Kind of sad, but just still got. Three more matches to watch. Thank goodness. So we look forward to that in the coming days. All right, rolling along here on Bettors Last Stand. We got about a half an hour to go, and it's time to get into the tackle football. But first, we'll hit on a few things from the perspective of English Premier League and the England leagues. BLS_PRP is where you're going to want to look at for these. There's so much soccer happening right now, it's impossible for me to get the prices, the lineups. I mean, we got League Cup games going on right now. We got Europa League games going on right now. We had Champions League last week. So you have a ton of action going on. So pricing and knowing availability of players is going to be a little bit tricky. So me being able to go through the EPL card at the moment is a little bit harder than normal. Now, it will settle down a tad here once we start getting through some of these early round League Cup actions and starts to kind of slow down and spread out a little bit. But you got some games here over the weekend teams will be focused on. You got Brentford and Chelsea in a London derby. That one coming your way on, it was coming your way this afternoon. So we'll see how that one actually turned out. So there's not much I could give you there. BLS_PRP, we will have, if we have a play in that game, which we probably will, chances are we'll probably have some, at least both teams to score probably in that game. Chelsea been very good on offense, maybe some cards too in that one, although they may be a little bit less likely to get cards than they were. Saturday's matches, tomorrow morning, got Tottenham and Aston Villa. Villa continues to just really poor job by me last week playing them in playing against them in Europe and playing on them in England. It should have been a complete reversal, and I know better than that. I thought maybe the form would break, but it did not. Villa has been fade material. They are +250 on the road at Tottenham. Tottenham -105, though. There's no chance in the world I could back Tottenham. There's just no way. They're 0-2-2. They've shown no signs of life once again, so that will not be a play. Newcastle at Hull. Newcastle coming back off of a lashing the other day against Leeds. Just an absolute beatdown. They did cash, though, for us with a late goal to get us to both teams to score and the over there, adding to our, 58 wins in soccer last week. So we'll take that anytime we can. But we play a ton of matches there. So we're not sitting here patting ourselves on the back. We also lost 35 matches. So we play a lot because it's the sport we concentrate on the most. But Hull, Newcastle should be a pretty good one there at St. James Park. Everton, I've been on them the last two times, and they've not been able to get home. Curious to see how they'll look against Ipswich here. Everton playing in a midweek clash against Spurs or against... Now, who did they play? Played somebody today in Europa, I think. Or not in Europa, in League Cup. I mean, that's yesterday. I don't know. My days are all blending together. Ipswich lost to Arsenal in the League Cup the other day. They will come out in full force. I don't know if they're going to have enough. Everton at a short price at -130 might be worth a look there to get back in the win column. Brighton and Arsenal, both midweek games for them. They're at it. Brighton at home. This is going to be an interesting spot here. I'm curious to see how Brighton will come out of their midweek game here. They pounded Coventry the last time out. Can they keep that going? I don't know. Keep the momentum. But they did have a game today. Not sure how they'll come out of that. But they're getting Arsenal. Arsenal, who took out Ipswich the other day. I'm not going to say I'm going to back Brighton here, but I'm considering it. Brighton at +340, Arsenal -145. Forest hosting Coventry. Forest -160. Coventry +380. Coventry has really struggled. Forest has been up and down, I guess, to start the season here. They did beat Aston Villa. A nice performance from them. This might be a time to fade them and play Coventry. We will see. Those are the Saturday matches in the Premier League. You got City and Sunderland on Sunday. That one had City, so that's probably going to be a pretty good -360 for City there. Leeds off of a big win. They host Crystal Palace now. They're -130. Palace +320. Bournemouth, $2 at home against Liverpool. Not a bad price on them, and they could beat. Liverpool is not nearly as good as they have been. Fulham +210 at home against Manchester United. Fulham gets a much-needed win the other day in the League Cup action. Can they keep it going and get a win against Manchester United in the Premier League? They really, really badly need that one. That is for sure. So those are kind of the rundowns of the games from the Premier League this weekend. Again, we'll have plays in the Championship, League One, League Two, as well as the ones we posted on the BLS_PRP the other day for Europa. And I will tell you this, we have not done very well in Europa today. From what I'm looking at right now, it has not been a pretty day at all. So let's hope it turns back around for the weekend. Again, we were 58, 35, and 2 last week, up 16.7 units, 149, 97, and 6 on the year so far, up 49.95 units, 59%. That is the win-loss record. Let's see. AFL, we were 5-1. We said that 203, 164, so about 55.5%. on that. And we do have pending tickets in the AFL, forgot to mention. Sydney at 9-1, Brisbane at 4-1. So if we can get those two teams through to the grand final, we will sit to cash another one. Let's hope that goes our way. All right, now it's time to get into the pigskin. What everybody loves here on Bettors Last Stand is college football and pro football. And pro football, as usual, frustrating, underwhelming, all the above. We'll go through that card here momentarily, but we'll start it off with the college boys. You have a game on Friday night, which is tonight, Miami and Wake Forest. And I've heard a lot of people circling this game as a stumbling block for our Mario Cristobal and the Hurricanes. I understand that, but after watching them play against Stanford, and then obviously the Florida A&M game was just a waste of time. They might as well play Barnesville or something. But I'm not certain that Wake Forest is going to have anything for Miami, but we'll see. I mean, a lot of people are saying so. It's thing open 22.5. It's down to 20. This game kicks at 7:30 this evening. 56.5 is the total. I would not play Wake Forest there. Miami looks like a really, really well-oiled machine now. Now, I will say, Cristobal does lay an egg every single year. It's a little early, though, for the egg laying, I feel like, though, because you are still pretty focused on starting your season off with a bang. And I think that they're looking for, you know, they got some guys that are going to be in the Heisman mix here. And I think I would expect a focused effort out of them tonight in their first road game. So they've already been on the road once. They went into Stanford Stadium and destroyed them. So I'm not recommending a play on Miami. It's a lot of points on the road, but I would not play Wake Forest in this game. Houston at Texas Tech, that also tonight, 8:00. Texas Tech Open 9 down to 7.5. 53 is the number there. I like Houston in the game. I would play them. I don't love them, but I would take the touchdown in the hook with Houston at this point. Texas Tech not done a whole lot to impress me so far. North Carolina, Clemson, noon tomorrow. Carolina opening a 4.5-point dog, now down to 3.5. And the Clemson Tigers have covered 6 out of 7 against North Carolina in this series. This is a no play for me. I feel like Carolina's starting to trend a little bit the right way, but I'm going to need to see more in Clemson. I think I've seen enough. It's over for them. Minnesota and Akron, interesting game here. Minnesota laying 26.5 to open, now down to 23.5. Heard a lot of people making cases for Akron in this game. I will stay away. Tulane at Kansas State, sharp money coming on this one. K-State laying 20.5, the total 49.5, but the money's coming in on the under in this game. I'm going to keep an eye on that one. Could be a play we add at BLS_PRP. Arizona State, Kansas in London. Arizona State was awful last week. They started out all right. I thought they were going to hang right with the phony 12th man, but they wore down and it was not good. Kansas, same thing. We had them plus the points against Missouri. It was not a good win for them as they fell apart in their rivalry game. They catch 5.5 here in a neutral. 50.5 is the total. I would probably play under or nothing in this one. Georgia at Arkansas. Georgia hosts Oklahoma next. I don't even know if they consider that a big game. They lay 24.5 here. 54 is the total. So maybe a tad of a look-ahead spot for Georgia if you believe in that. Might not matter. Arkansas has not been good for a while. Kent State, Ohio State. Ohio State lays 52.5. 59.5 is the total. Ohio State, total debacle last week. I mean, I've heard nothing but blame for Ryan Day, the kicking game, the non-aggressiveness, the how do you get out coached by Sark, not letting them score late in the game so you could have the ball last. I don't know where to begin with it. It was a bad performance all around by them. But when you don't convert early in the game, when you are able to get a couple of gift turnovers, you've got to score touchdowns. You cannot just kick field goals against good teams. Texas obviously has a ton of talent. I still think the same things hold them back that hold back Ohio State. Maybe the coaching, maybe the philosophy, maybe just not being aggressive at the right time and situationally making mistakes. But nonetheless, both teams, probably playoff teams, both teams, you'll probably expect to have a chance of seeing each other down the road. So Sark comes out of that one unscathed somehow and lives to fight another day, but a really poor performance in the second half by Ohio State and a poor performance to start the game from Texas. But it was a tale of two halves, like a tale of two cities. Eastern Michigan at Wisconsin. Wisconsin lays 24.5, total 45.5. Eastern Michigan, their offense not been very good. I kind of like this game under. I think Wisconsin will probably smother them, and I think this is a low scoring win for the cheese-eating Badgers. Vanderbilt hosting NC State. It'll be Vandy minus 3.5, total 50.5. Heard some sharp money on both sides of this one, but where it's showing up as far as the data says, it's Vanderbilt. So 3.5 at the Commodores. We were against them last week. Came out with a winner there. We'll see if they can bounce back. Wyoming, Central Michigan, nothing there. Temple at Toledo. Toledo lays 6, total 50.5. This open 4.5. Sharp money on the Owls. We had the Owls a couple of weeks ago. Be on the Owls again here. Plus 6 on the road at Toledo. Let's see. USC at Rutgers. This is an interesting spot here. USC at Rutgers in a conference game. Think about that travel out from to Piscataway, New Jersey, from out in Southern California. USC lays 24 on the road, the total 59.5. I'm interested in the total here. Southern Cal hosts Oregon next week. I think, I'm not going to say they're going to look ahead. They got a long trip here. It's hard to say they're just going to come out here. They think they're going to go through the motions, but I do think the Southern Cal defense will travel. I think it's going to continue to work on things. And I think that the thing that I like about Gary Patterson is I feel like he's playing possum with people. I think he's trying things out, and when they need to get stops, they are, and when they don't, they're kind of trying things to see who will work in certain situations. They've given up some points late in games with backups in there, but I feel like that's kind of like that they're bluffing a little bit. I think this USC defense is pretty good. I think they might shut Rutgers down completely, regardless if they take it serious on offense or not. So under 59.5 will go with the Trojans and the Scarlet Knights. SMU at Louisville. Louisville lays 1.5. 59.5 is the total. I think Louisville is just a little bit better team here. I don't have any issues with SMU. I think they're a well-coached team. They got a good quarterback, but I like Louisville in this matchup. I think they have just as good a personnel or better in Papa John's Stadium or Cardinals Stadium at Papa John's Field or whatever they call it is a pretty good home field advantage. Kentucky at Texas A&M. A&M lays 16.5 at the fake Kyle Field. 50 is the total here. Texas A&M has LSU on deck. LSU's got bigger fish to fry this week. We'll get to that one in a little bit. This thing opened 15.5 up to 16.5. This is our first meeting since 2018 between these two teams in a game that went to overtime. I'd be tempted to maybe take a shot with Kentucky, but Texas A&M did turn it on late in that game and finished off Arizona State, so they may be able to do the same to the Wildcats, who hung around a little bit with Kentucky or with Alabama last week, and it did not go very well for them. Ball State at Liberty. Ball State catching 14.5. 49.5 is the total. I'm not sure if the sharp money on this one is because of what their performance was like against Ohio State, and they think that they can hang against Liberty. It's very possible, so we'll monitor that one. Stanford at Duke. What a battle here of two scholarly schools. Duke lays 9.5 at home, total 51. Sharp on the under here. I already had it circled, and I saw some of the sharp action coming in on it. We'll be on the under 51 in this one. Louisiana Tech at Baylor. Baylor lays 19.5, total 53.5. Both quarterbacks hurt. Maybe they both don't play. Maybe one of them doesn't play. I like the under 53.5. I've heard that getting talked about quite a bit this week. Paul Stone gave it out. Pro handicapper, very good professional, as in a professional college football handicapper. Very good. He gave that out too. So we were going to be on board with the 53.5. Mississippi State at South Carolina. South Carolina, 3.5-point favorite. 58.5 is the total. 4-2 to the under in this series. 3 of the last 4 overall under in this series. So I like the under in this game. 58.5, Mississippi State. I've heard a lot of things about them. I'm not sure they're to be taken seriously quite yet. Florida International at Florida Atlantic. Florida Atlantic lays 7. 62.5 is the total. The favorite in this series is 8-2. Also, Florida Atlantic 8-2 run in this series. 8-2 to the over in this series is also hit. So lots of 8s here. 8s wild. FIU won this last year in an upset. So I like Florida Atlantic in a revenge spot in Boca Raton. All right, East Carolina at Old Dominion. Old Dominion laying 3, total 48.5 in this game. And you got the Pirates taking some sharp money, and you got some under on this one going to the sharp side. So I'm on the under. I think it could be a low scoring game, pretty even game. So we'll go under 48.5 in that one. App State opened 20 against Charlotte, who was upset last week, down to 17.5. I don't really understand that. App State might be a play here. Going to keep an eye on that number. Marshall at Missouri State. Marshall lays 4, 52.5 the total. No play for me there. The Rice Owls off a thrashing against Notre Dame, plus 9.5 at home to Western Michigan. 43.5 is the total. I'm surprised people aren't betting Western Michigan after their Michigan showing. Florida and Auburn. Florida, 2.5-point road favorite here. 53.5 is the total. This is our first meeting since 2019. Auburn is 3-1. Against Florida ATS. The unders taking some sharp action. 3-1 to the under in the last 4 in this series. I like the under 53.5, and I would play Auburn in this game if I had to make a choice on the side, but we're going to go under 53.5 in the Gators and the Tigers. Georgia State at Central Florida. We backed Central Florida last week against Pitt. It took us all the way to the last drive to finally cover that, trailed 12-0 for literally 58 minutes, I feel like. And they got the cover late, though, for us. They lay 18.5 at home here. 50.5 is the total. Down from the opener of 20.5 in the opening line. Sharp money on Georgia State here. And I like the spot. I think Georgia, Central Florida did not look very good last week. Could be a little bit of a flat spot against the non-traditional powerful team in Georgia State. This is like a little bit like, oh, my God, we just lost to Pitt. We played terrible. We're coming back home. We get Georgia State. Who's next on our schedule? We'll beat them easily, and we got to focus on getting better in conference games or legit power conference games. We'll see. So I'm on Georgia State plus the 18.5. Troy at Missouri. Missouri lays 27, total 50.5. Missouri plays Mississippi State next week. I don't even know if that makes much sense to be a look-ahead spot for Mississippi State. I don't think anybody cares about them. But the bigger issue here is they just beat Kansas. They've been partying all week in the border war win. I don't think they're going to be real focused on Troy. So we'll take the 4 touchdowns with the Trojans here. More of a letdown spot than a look-ahead spot for Missouri in my estimation. North Dakota, the Fighting Hawks, that is, not State, at Nebraska. Nebraska lays 24.5 here, 51.5, no play on that one. West Virginia against Virginia at Bank of America Stadium in Charlotte, North Carolina. The Cavaliers up to a 10.5-point favorite. The total is 53.5. Virginia on a 9-1 under run. Sharp money showing on the under, probably because of that trend. And you probably would think West Virginia has been on an under run too because they're so poor on offense, but not really. They're 7-2 to the over in their last night. So I don't know what to make here. This thing opened 54.5 on the total, down to 53.5. You can hear this game right here on the Watchdog Network. To me, it's Virginia or pass. I don't really love anything I've seen out of WVU so far. Oklahoma hosting New Mexico. 22.5 is the number. 46.5 is the total. Oklahoma, this could be a spot for them to overlook as they go up to Georgia next week, but I don't know. I think after losing last week, I think they're going to be a little bit focused. I think that they probably flex their muscles and win this game by about 4 touchdowns. So I will pass on it. Virginia Tech at Maryland, old ACC battle. Virginia Tech -3 on the road, 53.5 is the total. First meeting since 2021. Sharp money in the over here. I like points in this game. I think Tech has a pretty good quarterback. I think Maryland is very bad on defense, could score a little bit themselves. I'll go over 53.5 in the Hokies and Terrapins. LSU at Ole Miss, game of the week, no question about it. I find it very interesting, the storylines that surround this. Of course, you know, the Lane Kiffin thing, leaving Ole Miss to go to LSU, parting on poor terms before his team's going to the playoff last year, wanted to try to coach the game still, but it was going to be LSU's coach. The team didn't want that. They end up rallying around the interim coach. He ends up being the head coach now. LSU now lays 3 on the road in Oxford. 59 is the total. These people, I have not heard a group of fans more into a game than this one in a long, long time. These people have probably not slept. I'm going to say maybe they slept early in the week, but by tonight, they're not sleeping. They are on edge. And the LSU can pretend that the pressure's on Ole Miss, but that's just ludicrous. Ole Miss has nothing to prove. Lane Kiffin left them high and dry. No one considers Ole Miss a football school without him. They've held on. Can they hold on any longer? I think they can, but a lot of people don't think it. I've heard a lot of love for LSU and how good LSU's defense is. Well, look who they've played. Just hold your horses on that. Ole Miss, to me, has the much more solid nuclear unit on their team, and I like them in this game. I think they win the game outright +125. I think they cover the 3 easily. I think this could get ugly for LSU, and I think it could get really ugly for Lane Kiffin. Let's just hope there's no major incidents. Obviously, there's going to be some incidents. Let's just hope nobody gets injured or anything bad that happens that could happen in a game like this. But, man, tension is going to be high. It is going to be an angry atmosphere. LSU always tries to pretend that they can handle this kind of environment, but in recent years, they haven't. And really, honestly, LSU's been good probably like 2 years in the last 50. So they barely are better than Texas A&M. Now, they have won some titles, so I'll give them credit for that. And they have had some good teams. There's no question about it. But they have this image of themselves maybe a little bit more than what they actually should be. But I like Ole Miss in this game. I think they win the game. I think they take care of business pretty good. Home teams won the last 6 in this rivalry. It's already a rivalry anyway. And then you add this Kiffin part to it. It's going to be absolute madness. That one on ABC 7:30 tomorrow. You're not going to want to miss it. Even if you're not even really a football fan, you're going to want to see that kind of drama. BYU at Colorado State. Colorado State, a team we're really high on. That line now down from 20.5 down to 17.5. The only thing that worries me here is that a lot of people have been on the Rams and a lot of people have seen the same things that I've seen. So that worries. If we're all thinking the same, we're not thinking very clearly, and maybe a little too much love for Colorado State. It's our first meeting since 2010. BYU coming in with a lot of swag. They're starting to think they're kind of good. But I would take a shot with Colorado State. I could see them winning the game +625. +17.5 with the Rams at home. Michigan State at Notre Dame. What a waste of time. Notre Dame lays 29.5. 52 is the total. We'll go over here. I think Notre Dame will probably score 55 themselves. 6-3 to the over in this series. Why do I have a note there of 19? Maybe that's the last time they played, 2019. Kennesaw at Tennessee. This is an interesting one, too. Tennessee hosts Texas next week. They lay 35.5 here. 59.5 is the total. I'll take the Kennesaw State Owls catching those multiple touchdowns, 5 total. We'll take them on the road. I don't think Tennessee's going to have both eyes on this game. They're going to be thinking about, man, Texas coming in hot. They just beat Ohio State. We can take them out. That's 100% what I would be thinking if I was them. UL Lafayette, Raging Cajuns, 9.5 opener down to 7.5 against UAB. Was thinking about the over in this game, but don't really know. I'm going to sit off of it. UT San Antonio at Texas. We just talked about Texas going to Tennessee. I think this is a letdown spot for Texas. They beat Ohio State. Seemingly game was over. It falls into their lap. They win it. They're on top of the world right now. Here they are laying 30 against a pretty good Texas San Antonio team. We'll take the 4 touchdowns with Johnson's Roadrunners. Arkansas State Red Wolves at the TCU Horned Frogs. Horned Frogs minus 20, 56.5 is the total. Thought about Arkansas State here. A little bit of sharp showing on them. Going to take a little bit of wait and see approach. South Dakota at Boise. Boise lays 23.5, 54.5. No play on that one. Arizona at home against Northern Illinois laying 34.5. Total is 50. Staying away from that one. North Dakota State, they've been off to a great start. Lays 27.5 on the road here at Sac State. They might pound them pretty good. It might be North Dakota State or pass here as they make the move up to FCS, or FBS, that is, from FCS. And then a final game that we'll talk about briefly, Purdue at UCLA. I've been a fan of both these teams the way they started the season. Purdue got the cover last week, lost in overtime. They catch 14.5 here, but man, to me, UCLA, they're vastly superior to Purdue from what I've watched. I've actually watched these two teams play 2 games each, which is unthinkable. But UCLA, I like what I see out of them. I think they're going to be a pain in the butt for a lot of teams this year. So we'll lay it at home with the Bruins. Hopefully that ducks under the 14.5 and we can get a better number on it. But we'll take a shot nonetheless with the Bruins at home against the Boilermakers. All right, NFL Week 2. Got a few minutes left here on Bettor's Last Stand, show number 188. Thanks for joining us here on the Watchdog Network. Wheeling Park and John Marshall in action tonight. No time to waste. We had Detroit and Buffalo last night. Might have been 100 points scored. Who knows? Cincinnati at Houston. Cincinnati, you know what I think of them. Completely lucky to have won Week 1 against Tampa. Baker Mayfield gift wrapped that one. Houston lays 2.5 here at home. The total 46.5. Houston, they're on a 7-3 ATS run against Cincinnati. I like them here. They lost a tough one to Buffalo last week. I think they'll be more focused. I think that defense will be tightened up, and I think they will cause a lot of havoc for Cincinnati, who, again, I say was awful last week, but very much lucked out thanks to Baker Mayfield. Joe Burrow, his usual pick 6. Nobody ever wants to talk about that part of this game. New Orleans at Baltimore. Baltimore lays 8.5. 47 is the total here. Way too many points here. This would be New Orleans all the way. They should have won the game against the Lions, or could have at least. These lines too high in Week 2. A lot of overreaction in Week 2. Baltimore did look okay, but New Orleans also looked okay. So I'd take the points with the Saints. I'd probably play the over here too. I think both of these teams are going to be serious over teams throughout the season. Both teams probably going to need to work on the defense. 4-1 all time against New Orleans. The Ravens are against the spread. Green Bay at the Jets. Jets catching 3.5 at home to Green Bay. Total 44.5. Green Bay's lost the last 6 games. We faded them last week. Total debacle. They were in control of the game. They fell apart in the second half. The Vikings crushed them. Green Bay's O-line is a problem. Green Bay's running game is a problem. Green Bay's defense is a problem. But I like this game under. I think Aaron Glenn will play another tight game like he did last week. Out executing Robert Saleh. My Lord, how bad of a showing was that for Tennessee? I would not play the Jets here plus the 3.5. That is a tough number to cover, though, for your Green Bay, who's not played well. But I think the spot says Green Bay off a bad loss, Jets off of a euphoric win against another bad team against their old coach. So I lean Green Bay only because of the spot. I don't love that play at all, but I will play the game under the 44.5. Philadelphia, Tennessee. Philadelphia lays 7.39.5 is the total. Wasn't impressed with Philly at all. Their defense is really good, no doubt about it. It doesn't really matter. They're going to be solid every week. There's going to be very few times where they're not going to make the other team's offense work. So that's a plus for Philly. That's why they're one of the 6 teams that I have that can win the Super Bowl after Week 1. Actually, the same 6 teams probably going into Week 1. Maybe I had a 7 or 8 team in there prior to Week 1. But you can't overreact too much. The over 4-0-1 in this series. And they last played in 2022, so not a whole lot of data here. Sharp money on the under in this game, 39.5. Maybe Philadelphia just completely shuts out the Cam Ward-led and Robert Saleh-led Tennessee Titans. Cleveland to Tampa, it's going to be an easy one for most people to play Tampa minus 8.5. I would say be careful here, but Cleveland was so bad last week, and Todd Monken continues to lie to himself and say Deshaun Watson looks good on tape. 41.5 is the total. That is nuts. 5-0 to the under in this series, their last 5. Tampa, to me, really bad performance last week. It's still almost 1, so I really got to come back with them. But 8.5 is a lot unless you're playing the Browns. Carolina, Atlanta. Love, love, love the Falcons in this game. I'm not sure the quarterback situation is yet. They could start the young D2 kid. This game opened 1.5 up to 2.5. We said Carolina hasn't covered in our last 9 times they've been favored. I don't like I don't really like them at all here. They've won the last three, which also sets up well for Atlanta. These division games, they tend to be tight. When you win three in a row against somebody, it's the chances are, law of averages says you're going to stub your toe. I like the Falcons to win this game outright, plus 115 and plus the 2.5 at home, regardless of the quarterback situation. Minnesota at the Bears. Bears lay 5.5 total, 48. This game opened 49 on the total. Actually down to 47.5. Check my notes there. Last 10 games in this, 6-4 to the under. Bears looked great last week. They're going to try to set the all-time points scoring record for a team. We'll see. Minnesota defense, Brian Flores, now he can make some big plays, but man, he gives up a lot of yards and a lot of points, and I thought a really bad Green Bay team just whipped his butt in the first half of that game. Did make the adjustments, but I'm not a Brian Flores. I'm not a KOC guy. That would really worry me if I was Minnesota, and you also will be starting Carson Wentz instead of Murray, but maybe that's better. Lean Bears here. Don't really have a play on the total. Maybe the under. Pittsburgh at New England. New England -5, total 41.5. Pittsburgh benefited from 5 turnovers by New England last year in this matchup, and they still barely won the game. 7-3 to the under. The last 10 between the two was under last year. I like New England. I thought New England played poorly in week 1 against a pretty good Seattle team. I think they get right here. I think they remember last year's game against Pittsburgh, and they get a little bit of revenge against the Steelers. We'll lay the 5 with the Patriots. Las Vegas at the Chargers. Chargers were terrible, terrible, terrible against Cardinals. But the Cardinals aren't that bad, and we said that all along. We didn't think the Cardinals were that bad. They're going to be an over team. They're going to be a backdoor cover team. They didn't even need to have the backdoor open. They led the whole game. Raiders catch 6 here, 43.5. Raiders a little bit better, but it's hard to measure against Miami. Wouldn't surprise me if the Chargers steamrolled them, but it also wouldn't surprise me if the Raiders won the game. Last 4 between the two have went under. Chargers have won the last 4 against the Raiders. That was my note on that. I don't know why I was reading the wrong line. Jacksonville at Denver. Denver lays 2.5, 45.5 is the total here. 34-20. Jacksonville went into Mile High and took care of business last year. The spot suggests Denver. Denver off a bad performance. Jacksonville off a good performance against a bad team. I don't want to play Denver. I can't stand them. It's similar to the Green Bay play. The spot says Denver. But, man, I might just pass just because I think Jacksonville overall is a much better team, but play at your own risk. Miami at San Francisco. Here is a game that I do like. San Francisco lays 13 coming back from Melbourne. 45.5 is the total. Jets. Dolphins were bad last week against the Raiders. No question about it. The jet note I have is the jet lag of San Francisco. They were over in Australia for a long time. Their bodies have definitely not recovered yet, and it's always harder to come back this way than it is to go down there. So I think you're going to see a lethargic San Francisco team. They've already had 2 guys they had to just put on IR this week. The last 6 in this series, 5 of them have gone over, but they're so spread apart, and these teams don't play regularly. I like the under in this game, under 45.5, and I like the Miami Dolphins. Plus the 13 is way too many points. I think the Dolphins come back with a improved performance in week 2. Seattle at Arizona. Seattle lays 4 on the road. 41 is the total. Open 5.5, down to 4. I even saw some 3.5s here. The last 10, Seattle was 8-2 ATS against Arizona. Probably saying Seattle here. Darnold will not play here, but Locke was good. I like the under a tad here, but man, it's tough to do against the Cardinals. This line's right about where it needs to be. I probably would sit this game out. I think it's a good division game, and I think Arizona could be frisky at home. Washington at Dallas. Washington I didn't think was bad. They catch 4 here on the road at Dallas. 50.5 is the total. Dallas opened 3, now up to 4, 8-2 against the Redskins. The last 10 is Dallas. Dallas has to come out. They got to come out firing here. I think maybe an over in this game might be the play, but I think it's a close game. Don't really have a play on the spread. I could see this going either way. I thought the Redskins weren't bad, and I thought Dallas was abysmal. Indianapolis at KC. Going to have to play the Colts here, catching 6.5. 46.5 is the total. 8 of the last 10 between these two have stayed under, and the last 5 have stayed under in this. I'll be on the under in this one too, in the 46.5. KC, pretty good. Walker was outstanding. They can run the ball. They're a contender to win the Super Bowl for sure. Colts, going to get a little bit better. Defense wasn't good. KC's D is pretty good. I think they hang around. I like the under, but I also lean the Colts. Then Giants at Rams. Giants were awesome. Plus the 7 on the road here against the Rams. 48 is the total. I like the under here. I think the Rams will have a small bit of jet lag. Not really. But I think they're kind of just still getting organized. They got to get things in sync a little bit better. So some sharp money showing on the under here. I like the Rams to bounce back. I don't know if they can cover the 7. The Giants, this could be a little bit of a letdown. They look good on Sunday night. Could be a problem coming to a tough Rams team. Although Giants might have more fans here than the Rams. That is for sure, but we shall see. After week one, I think the Rams, the Ravens, the Bills, the Seahawks, the Chiefs, and the Philadelphia Eagles are the only teams that I could say I feel can win the Super Bowl. I got question marks by the Bears, the Jags, the Texans, and the Lions. The Lions' defense is going to be really bad, and their line is bad. It's going to be a long year for them. They're going to have to outscore everybody. Bears may have to do the same. So lots of intrigue after week one, but you don't want to overreact. It's still early on. We'll see if the water finds its level eventually, but we shall see. That's going to do it for us here, though, on Bettors Last Stand on the Watchdog Network, show number 188. Thanks for tuning in. We were up 33.8 units last week. BLS underscore PRP is where you're going to want to be. Red hot in soccer, doing all right in the AFL, and off to a very good start in our American football. High school football is next. We got the pregame show for John Marshall and Wheeling Park, who are both in action tonight. John Marshall hosting Hedgesville and Wheeling Park at University. That's going to do it for us here on Bettors Last Stand. 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Have a safe and wonderful weekend. 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
0: 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Matt, Jeff, Chris, and Jubb here with you in the Watchdog studio getting you ready for high school football action tonight. We only got two games, but that doesn't matter. We're still we got plenty of content to discuss here, plenty of games to cover. Wheeling Central in action last night. We'll recap that game here shortly. Got Wheeling Park at University and John Marshall hosting
5: Hedgesville, the Eagles, coming to the west, or the northern panhandle, I guess, from the east. But I guess they are still traveling to the west as well. So greetings, gentlemen. Jeff, Chris, and Jubb here alongside me in the studio. How are we on this fine evening? It's still warm outside. It's still warm in the studio, that is for sure. I'm waiting for this weather to break. I'm waiting for a little chill in the air. I'm waiting for the sun to go down about 5 o'clock, and then it'll really make it feel like football season. But, guys, we're already into week number 4 here on the show. Hard to imagine already.
10: I'll tell you, week 4, it's crazy how time flies, fellas. And to your point, Matt, I think you may not exactly where you want it to be, but I think next week there's like 4 days in a row in the high 60s.
5: I can handle
10: that. I did see that. Some rain coming up. So, as you know, that makes it just a tad bit cooler. And then you get your darkness with the rain and stuff like that. But I'm on that same page, Matt. I like that time of year. That time of year makes me feel warm and fuzzy.
5: I'm tired of my shirt sticking to my skin.

0: All three raps, phenomenal. I'd give them a really high score. And yep. Tonight I listened to Mr. Pavlik here and did the chicken tender meal.
1: I don't think you can go wrong.
2: They were very good.
1: Jub, let's get some insight from you. You had one of my favorite things ever there, that hot fudge ice cream cake. I'm telling you, that's one of the greatest desserts ever. And I used to go there strictly for that during my younger days. And man, and then sounded like you had a good meal with a shrimp basket.
3: I had, believe it or not, I had the second time in my life, I had the coleslaw from the wheel.
1: Okay.
3: It was the second time in my life I had it. The first time I was hungry down here late last week, and it was the only thing in the studio, so I said, you know what, I'm going to eat it. And it was really good, and I had it fresh today. Really good. The shrimp basket, got it tossed in honey and a little bit of Old Bay. Really, really good. And of course the fudge cake. Chris, I got to the end of my meal and I said, you know what? It's Friday. You know, I've been doing really good with, you know, what I've been eating, and I just needed something sweet. And boy, oh boy, did it hit the spot.
0: I actually got here tonight, and Dave Flatley was in the studio kind of just shooting the you-know-what with Jubber. And Jubber told that story, and he made it sound out to be like that coleslaw was sitting for like 3 days. I'm like, how many days did that sit? He's like, no, it's the same day. I'm like, man, thank God, Jub. It was nice to know you. It was great working with you.
4: Yeah, it just sounds funny that you hear a guy say, boy, I was really hungry. I was sitting around at night, and like if you didn't know that he was in the studio, you'd think, well, he just sitting at home decided to have some coleslaw. Like, that's really not anybody's go-to.
1: There's only one guy that I know that would do that, Event Champ.
4: Yes.
1: Remember,
4: Champ,
1: we've seen him devour coleslaw really late in the night.
3: It's really good, and I can see why it's been a staple there for generations. Mm-hmm. It really, really is good, and I had a great meal today. I know Coach had a good – it was a National Cheeseburger Day, I believe.
1: Yeah, it was.
3: And Coach had a smash burger. He enjoyed that, so – so far, a thumbs up from my meals from the wheel.
1: Yep, much appreciated. The wheel hosting us and providing our food and nourishment during this pregame show each and every week so far. A couple shout outs. Chris and I had met Mike Crummett last, 2 weeks ago at Martin's Ferry?
4: Yeah.
1: At Abby's, but from Martin's Ferry.
4: Yeah.
1: And I saw him last night. Talked to he and his wife there for a couple of minutes. It was nice to see
4: them. It was just amazing because I wanted to mention it, but we ran out of time that first week. Is just how that came to be. You know, we were sitting there at the bar, and he was to my right, and Matt to my left, and we'd been there for a while, and I didn't know the guy, and I wasn't going to bother him because he was eating. But anyway, he finishes up, and then he just looked at me and said, "Well, you sound like one of the voices on 1600 AM." And I just started laughing. I said, yeah. I said, I'm not on as much as Matt. And then it started from there. And, what a wonderful guy. And we had a great conversation, just a laid-back guy. And so we're hoping to see more of him. But he was really, really nice guy.
1: I saw
4: him
1: in there again last night.
0: It's pretty cool that you got to meet one of our 10 listeners.
4: Yeah.
1: Hey, well, I know another one. I got to give another shout-out to my man Paz. Frank Pazden said – he is a regular listener, which I know he listens to the network all the time, and he has told me that before, but he did say, hey, I've been listening to your pregame show the other day, or the last few weeks. He's like, good job, or whatever. Paz is always a faithful listener to the
4: Watch.
1: Where
4: do you see Paz? Over at the track.
1: Okay. I see him at the club sometimes, too.
4: I haven't seen him in months. I'm glad.
1: I don't know about his buddy, Butch Costival.
4: He doesn't come out to
1: Butch is a big timer. He never turns on the radio. He said, who are you?
4: He already knows everything.
1: Yeah, Butch. Yeah, absolutely. So thank you very much for listening, Frank and Mike, as we roll along here in the pregame show, getting you ready for Wheeling Park and University, as well as John Marshall and Hedgesville. Let's recap last night's game here briefly. Jubb was on hand to produce the game. Union Local taking down Central. Union Local moves to 5-0, 24-13 win over Wheeling Central last night. The big storyline here was our Duggar Saucy Spreads, the sweat. Kneeling down at the goal line there was Union Local, who could have went in covering the 11.5 or 12.5. They would have, if they would have scored, it would have covered. So a lot of people dodged a bullet there. Jeff, you started out the week 2-0 last night, so a good start for you.
0: Well, I was pretty excited to see that, but like I said on the text message last night, I know 2-0 last night, here comes 0-8 tonight, so looking forward to that.
4: And you know what's really funny about that, Jeff? Because you benefited last night from the knee at the goal line.
0: Yes.
4: Right? And so I was just the opposite. And it's funny how, like, you would justify it, say that's the classy thing to do. You know, you don't need to run. You're up 11. There's, the game's over. Me, on the other hand, I'm like, no, you

0: jam it down her throat. Right. Make a statement. You know, well, I need the points.
1: Well, the funny part about that, and we always say it, this is just for fun, everybody. And it is. It makes the game so much more interesting. But can you imagine, honestly, if you did have money on the game last night, you would be a few choice words, right?
2: Yeah, it hurts. And we've all had those from time to time. Whether it's a few years ago, I remember one of the, it might have been Josh Jacobs who fell down at the 1 yard line for the Packers. There's been a couple. Barkley did it for the Eagles. So it happens at every level. But yeah, it's a good thing it was for amusement only. But nonetheless, no less important, that's for sure, in the standings.
0: Well, and even though it is for amusement, but there's some egos involved. I mean, we want to win. Oh. Even though we're not, you know, you could win the league at the end of the season, but you're not getting any. But bragging rights do mean something.
2: You get your picture up on the wall.
1: Watchdog Studio. Well, here's what I'll tell you. To know that I'm in the basement right now, it doesn't make me happy. So the competitive edge does come out, to your point, Chris. I would agree.
3: Yeah, Matt, and correct me if I'm wrong, but isn't there a place or a location or maybe a state that allows high school?
2: See, no one allows it, but there are, I mean, there's places.
3: Like underground rings
2: absolutely.
3: Of gambling.
2: There's probably
3: this
2: some
3: is
2: here.
3: Not that. We do
2: so
3: not
2: I've
3: have
2: heard,
3: any money.
2: I have heard this, and I cannot confirm this, and I really seriously can't. I'm not just saying that. Somebody told me a while ago that someone uses my lines to book action in this town.
3: That's true.
2: Now, I don't know who that is. I would never indict somebody without evidence, so that's not a worry. So if they're listening, do not sweat. But I will say I do know for a fact, I've talked to people from Kentucky, southern parts of West Virginia, more to the western in the south towards Huntington, that have action on this stuff. And I know Ohio, I've seen plenty of places post things on social media and basically soliciting for people to come bet this.
3: Matt, I can absolutely back up that. And again, we have no concrete proof.
2: Right. And if they're doing it,
3: I've heard from several people that there is somebody out there that is using your lines. So I wonder if
2: he's ahead as a bookmaker overall.
3: At least credit. At least give me some credit.
2: I got nothing. I'm not going to hate on anybody. Yeah. Always just be careful.
3: Yeah.
1: I can tell you this much, and to your point, I would never incriminate. And the place doesn't even exist anymore. But when I first started gambling, I think I was like 21, the place that I went to was booking high school games for sure.
2: But it's just on the spot sheet side of things? Or would they actually do straight? You could bet the straight games?
1: Yes.
2: Okay.
1: Without
2: awesome.
1: A doubt. And then I know that there's some rumors up north that there's maybe still some places that
2: absolutely.
1: Do that. And here's the deal. I know that this is probably going to be not a popular opinion. Who cares?
2: I agree.
1: Who cares?
3: I would say, Jeff, I would probably agree with you, but I think the big issue there is that there can be some influence.
0: That's my first thought, Job.
3: Within
2: my,
3: the
2: my
3: school
2: thing is,
3: system.
2: If you trust, if there's like a group of regular bettors that you are already booking action with, college, pro, whatever, baseball, and they're going to lay it on a high school game and they got no affiliation with the school, I really don't think it's a big deal. But if you start having the parents of the quarterback running down and doing, and then in like going crazy at the game because his son's not able to, then I would say that's where it would that will ruin it for otherwise
0: well,
2: being
0: eventually
2: innocent.
0: It will.
1: It will. You're right. 100%.
0: I mean, what hasn't betting and money ruined?
3: It's involved in everything. There's always a bad apple. There's always apple and everything. And that said, this is just for fun. We're just having fun.
2: We're wholeheartedly. We can tell you the truth right now. There's absolutely no money that's changing hands here. It's for amusement only. Yeah,
3: no, I'd be in debt by now.
2: It's hard enough for me to track people's picks down, let alone go and collect the money.
1: Well, here's what I will tell you. If you are, by chance, betting on high school games, then really you probably need to look yourself in the mirror, right? I mean, at the end of the day, and I'm
2: that's your angle to try to make a little scratch.
1: Again, I don't care. I don't think it's that big a deal. But if you are truly doing that, you probably need a little bit of help.
2: Yeah, I want a cut of this action.
0: Well, and I just worry, not worry, I just, but since you guys brought up, you know, say the high school kid that throws a crucial interception, and then you know he starts getting harassed the next week because he cost a guy $200.
3: He goes down to Kroger and a guy's bugging him about throwing an interception.
0: Pushes him up against the
3: meat freezer.
2: Serious problem right now in collegiate athletics with the people getting threatened on social media. It's a big problem. It's happening in the pros, and we have a very soft society right now. So even these athletes, for as tough as they are on the field, or they're wherever they're competing, whether it's on a field, ice surface, whatever, court, they do not handle scrutiny very well, most of them, and it is getting ugly. And people that are threatening them because they didn't cover a spread is outrageous. Those people should be banned. Job and I, we talked about this many 100%. Times on the show.
3: Yeah,
2: just about those people should be locked up. They should be fined. They should be unable to participate in regular society.
0: Well, if any of these sports leagues are surprised by this, and they're fools. Once they embrace that, and then
2: they all do.
0: You know, we get the FanDuel, the DraftKings, because before you could, their gambling was forbidden. And then, well, then they see how it could benefit, and all the money that can be had. Okay, well, and then they try to, I don't know how it's regulated, but you get these people that are crazy like that. It shouldn't be a shock to anybody. These commissioners and higher ups in these leagues shouldn't be like, oh my God, I can't believe it.
1: I know a lot of things are not thought through when decisions are made, but that is 100% been on the table when they were making these decisions. To think any differently, you are absolutely crazy. I agree with you, Chris.
2: Yep, great discussion there. That is for sure. Don't forget the Duggar Saucy Spread Challenge. We got it going right here on the Watchdog Network.
1: Amusement only.
0: Matt, you might have make that even a bigger font now.
2: It kind of gets lost
0: in a different
2: color. Yeah, I know. That's good. Yeah. But nonetheless, we have fun with it here, and thanks to Duggars for sponsoring the contest. We appreciate everybody that's involved with it. It is really, really fun, and we're looking forward to seeing how it shakes out. We've had three different winners in three different seasons here on the Watchdog Duggar Saucy Spread Challenge year number 4. All right, we're getting you ready for the OVAC Rivalry Series game tonight between Wheeling Park and University. We've got confirmation that Luke and Coach have arrived at University.
0: Good.
2: Luke's sending us some pictures from the stadium at this point. Looks like a nice little cloud cover down there, a little sun in the background. Luke's saying it's one of the better views in the state. They got a good indoor spot this week, Jeff, so that's a promising thing. They're not outside. They're actually in the Flooring Center broadcast booth instead of a Flooring Center section of the bleachers.
1: Well, I agree with that, and I tell you what, Luke's not wrong. That picture that oversees that stadium.
2: I like it.
1: And
2: it's like a college campus down there.
1: Yeah, without a doubt. And I tell you what, Morgantown's baseball field kind of has the same view where you're overlooking like the mountains and things like that. Both high schools have some beautiful facilities.
2: Yep, absolutely. All right, let's recap last night's game again. We talked about it here. You could hear it here on the Watchdog. Jarrett and Soup brought it to you on the Watchdog Network. Wheeling Central falling 24-13 to Union Local. Central 1-3 on the season. You don't see that very often. 24-13, the final. Brady Persanowski is just a monster. Brody Persanowski. I always get his first name wrong. Don't forget that last name. Persanowski, been saying it for, I think, 4 years. 221 yards, 3 scores last night. The highlight for Wheeling Central, Wyatt Stevens. Big punt return, 76-yard punt return right before halftime. I've heard some people saying that he's kind of maybe a breakout star, maybe a guy they're going to be looking to get the ball to a little bit more. The Knights have not been 1-3, Chris, since 1994 when they began the season 1-7 that year. Now, I will say, for any criticisms I may have of Central, which it's not ever of the actual team or the players itself. It might be the fans a little bit. I'll say that, and that is fair. They're a little bit overzealous, I would say. But I will say their schedule has been very tough.
0: Yes.
2: They played 3 quality opponents out of Ohio. It's not their fault. That's what they got to do. It's unfortunate. But I still think there's brighter pastures ahead for Wheeling Central. I think that they're going to have a fine season still. And they're breaking in a lot of new guys. Like, it's not the same team as last year. Yeah, you have some of the same players, but it's not the same team. And I think that people need to realize that. So I don't think it's disaster for the Maroon Knights right now. Chris, what say you?
0: Oh, I agree, Matt. I mean, that's an amazing stat. And I was wondering that today about when the last time when they even lost 3 in a row.
2: Right.
0: And it's unthinkable. But you're right, though. You have different parts that they're trying to work into their offense and defense, even though I think they did have most of their line coming back. But still, you lose those skill players. I mean, that's a big those are some big shoes to fill. So, but I think as the schedule softens up a little bit for Central, they'll right the ship and they'll be ready to go when it matters.
2: I need to find the stat on the last. Okay, here this could be might be 1998, the last time they lost 3 in a row. Because I should have had that in the notes too, but I found a stretch where they lost 4 in a row in 98. Just quickly scrolling through here really quickly.
3: So you guys are saying don't abandon ship. Don't abandon ship.
2: No, but I will say this, and it's funny, and you can make parallels about Ohio State's debacle the other day, blowing the lead against Texas. But I'm not going to name any names here, but I did hear a lot of criticism for the Central coaching staff about last few weeks' losses because a lot of these fans think they probably could have won all 3 games. Mm-hmm. Maybe not last night. Last night was kind of a stretch. But the previous two, absolutely right there for them. And
1: well,
2: they were criticizing the offensive play calling, not enough balance. But that goes back to what we're saying. New personnel, it's just hard to break in high school kids when you lose seniors like that.
1: I'll be honest. Everybody needs to slow their roll a little bit, right? Honestly. And here's the deal. We talk about this all the time. You know, it's not a football team. It is truly, they're a program. They've done year in and year out, they build a culture. And the other thing, as we all know, winning breeds hatred. So the more you win, the more people are going to hate. And it's disgusting, but that's just the way of our world. Expectations year in and year out for Wheeling Central are always high because obviously of what they've done. But, you know, sometimes the well runs dry, right? And that's okay. Yeah. I mean, at the end of the day, it is what it is. They showed that they bleed and they're human. Yeah. But I agree. I don't think at the end of the day that it's just time to throw in the towel. I think it's absolutely ridiculous, Matt. I'm not connected in any high school sports anymore. But I did hear through the grapevine as well that, you know, the natives are getting a little restless this and that. To me, is the craziest thing in the whole entire world. And, you know, maybe even some talks about it's time for somebody to go. Like,
2: isn't it incredible how fickle they are and how quick they turn?
1: And here, it just blows my mind. And here's the deal. That's not a Wheeling Central thing. That's
2: everywhere. What I was saying. Yeah. Ryan Day, I mean, they're ready to kill this guy.
1: Yeah, it blows my mind.
2: The guy's record's like 75 and 10 or 12 or whatever. It's like ridiculously these
0: fans,
2: good.
0: And I was thinking that, but right before you said that is – when you lose, and you're a program that's not used to losing, you lose one or two, or you lose a game to a rival, the finger pointing starts. It could be a player that did this. You know, I know the kicker for Ohio State was getting bashed because he missed that football or that kick that probably would have sealed the game. So fans we say this all the time. Fans, it's almost like parents with little league sports. They just ruin things, and they just become so unbearable that, you know, a loss or two, then, well, you know, we got to make changes. Or it's over the top, and it's just like you said, cool your jets a little
1: just
0: bit.
1: Chill
0: you
1: out
3: know, I'm obviously not the biggest football guy here by a long stretch of the imagination.
2: Lucky you.
3: But I do remember last year, maybe not last year, but it was during the NFL, and I can't remember what coach it was in particular, but the fan base is renowned for being like very very.
2: You probably refer to the Steelers.
3: It could have been. It might have been the Steelers, and it might have been something happened where everybody was loving on somebody. They were loving on him. Oh, you know who it was? Kenny Pickett.
2: Oh,
3: everybody was loving on Kenny Pickett, who's the greatest thing since sliced bread, and then he plays terribly.
2: Now he's on
3: and
2: his
3: 15. they want to cut his head off like Ned Stark and mount him on the walls of King's Landing. I mean,
2: people forget quick. I mean, they sour on you so fast.
3: Yeah, I don't like that. I think, like Jeff said, slow your roll. I mean, it's three games in. I mean, let's keep a note on this. Let's say Central from now on Wednesday. Let's say they win every game out. Let's keep a note on that.
2: Barnesville's going to be tricky, but the rest of their games here, the next stretch, Monroe Central, Winbar, I don't know anything about them. I'm going to have to figure some stuff out about them out of Pennsylvania. They got Nitro, so I think they could win three. They'll be favored against Monroe Central next week, that's for sure.
0: Well, no, I just want to add our thing, and it's funny when you listen to fans and they get disgruntled. How smart they are, and it doesn't matter if it's basketball, football, baseball. Yeah. It is amazing how smart the parent or just the fan is, or how smart they are, and
2: they
0: how they
2: the
0: know
2: answers.
0: The game better than the coach, all the stat. It's almost like, here, Einstein, you go do it.
3: Monday morning quarterback.
0: Prove us how smart you are, because
2: football's
0: it's like anything.
2: Worst at that, I would say.
0: It's like anything that you do in life, whether a parenting mistake is something you do at your job. You thought you were making the right decision, and you didn't. It didn't work out. Coaches are human. It happens. They might have drawn this play up. It worked in practice. Let's give it a shot. It doesn't work. Okay, so what? It's a gosh darn football game.
1: Well, 2 points to piggyback off of both you guys. I agree with you 100%. Mike Young will forget more than the person that's complaining about will ever know about football. That's number one. And back to your point, Matt, you know, they do. Their schedule's tough. If they're blessed enough to even get to a 500 record, they'll get into the playoffs.
2: Right.
1: And that poor soul that has to play them game one, you know what I mean, in single-A football. I'm not downplaying single-A football, but that's just the reality of what single-A football is all about. So that if we'll just say if Wheeling Central gets the 16th seed, that number one seed doesn't want to see Wheeling Central, right? I mean,
2: well, that's where the SSAC needs to use their brain and seed these teams accordingly and not just do it on the points record stuff, because – I mean, look at Central. We highlight this every single week about how many teams they play from out of state. They got two in-state games.
3: And, Jeff, I think you made a good point, too. It's not a Wheeling Central thing either. Because you see every program.
2: Barnesville has it. They stub their toe once here. They go, I don't know. It might be time for a change.
3: Yeah, we've only
2: won like 80 out of the last 95 games we've played. But yeah.
0: And here's the thing, too. Central's competed in all three of these losses. Mm-hmm. It wasn't like
2: they
0: were losing 42-7.
2: A lot of people thought my number was a little low on that yesterday, but no, they're good. I mean, one of the things about Central is they are a credible program, so they're never going to be completely overmatched in games very often. I know what Barnesville got them last year, 2 years ago, whatever it was, occasionally, but not very often. They're going to be in the games for the most part, no doubt about it. All right, let's shift gears here to what we got coming up on the Watchdog Network tonight. Health Plan Game of the Week, John Marshall against Hedgesville. That will be at Monarch Stadium. And then it's the OVAC Rivalry Series game between Wheeling Park and University. Let's dive into John Marshall here. John Marshall coming in 2-1 on the season. Hedgesville, the Eagles, they've had some really tough seasons the last few. That is for sure. John Marshall last week without standout running back Dalton Cooper. It didn't go the way we thought. 42-29, they fall at Belair last week. Landon Snyder did his best to carry the load for the Monarchs. He caught 13 passes. Wow. 123 yards, 2 scores. Jacob Caesar back off the concussion, played very well. John Marshall's offense really wasn't the problem. They just could not get off the field. Belair made some big plays in the game, and John Marshall suffers I'm not saying it's a ridiculous upset by any means because Belair, credible program, but I think John Marshall fans, and myself included, I thought they would move to 3-0 last week. It did not work out. Obviously, when you lose your all-world running back, it's going to be a big problem. He does things in the kicking game, on the special teams. Just he's a great return guy. He does a little bit of everything, so that's a huge, huge loss. But they get Hedgesville tonight. Very favorable matchup for Coach Mark Caesar here. The Monarchs been pretty good at home over the last few years, and this Hedgesville outfit coming in here, yeah, they've lost 5 in a row going back to last season. They got beat 57-3 by Morgantown last week. The Eagles are coming off back-to-back 2-9 campaigns. I mean, things are not looking great here for them. Their last win against the West Virginia school came back in week 2 of 2024 when they beat Kaiser 28-21. Their head coach, Matt Faircloth, has a 16-47 mark. He took over in 2020. Mark Caesar, sixth year at the helm, 15-28 for him. But this program continues to get better. Jeff, they are expecting big things out of JM. I think the 2-0 start, we're not surprised by that. But last week, a little bit of a stumble, but you're without Cooper, so I guess you can kind of give him a pass on that.
1: No, and I agree with that. I think, if I'm being honest, definitely shell-shocked that they lost the game. But if you remember, back to last week in our conversation, we did talk about the fact of the games are not played on paper, right? Pettigrew is a heck of an athlete, we talked about. And to your point, Matt, they couldn't get off the field to even put their offense on the field, right. So that obviously is never a key to success. But I guess the good part out of a loss is you now developed a wide receiver that had a really nice game.
2: Yep.
1: You already have a good quarterback. Obviously, Dalton is what he is. So now if you can add the triple-headed monster to this whole mix and have a little bit of a better balance, maybe that loss may benefit John Marshall.
2: Yeah, no doubt about it. And they've only had their full personnel one game this year. So they were without Caesar in game 2. Now that was against Weirton, so they really wasn't a game they were going to be tested a lot in. But as far as the cohesion of your offense, you still want all your players out there, no question about it. And Belair is always a solid program. They're never going to be, even when Belair's down, they're still a feisty team. They have a lot of pride over in that town, Chris. You know that. You know the people over there. They get up for the game. Well, you do. Yeah, you do. You're a regular, not as much as you used to, but a lot of sons of Italy. You know those people are serious about their football. And, you know, you just don't walk into Nelson Field, especially on a Friday night, and think it's going to be easy.
0: Well, it seems to be a lot easier on a Friday night compared to a Saturday afternoon like we talked about a couple weeks ago. But it was a stumble there for John Marshall, but I think, you know, Hedgesville comes to Morgantown or JM at a good time for them. This is probably a get well game for the Monarchs.
2: Yeah, I would think so.
0: After that loss, and you know, Hedgesville's they've struggled, and I got it. Hats off to Coach Matt Faircloth. He's been there 6 years.
2: Here's something
0: to stick with that. You know,
1: that's tough. I was thinking about that earlier, Chris. That's funny you say that.
0: With all the the schools in and around
2: right.
0: that area.
2: That's what I was going to say. They get recruited. Any yeah. good player from Hedgesville is getting taken.
1: Without a doubt. I do got to ask one question, though, real quick, because you've made this statement a couple different times now, Matt. If I, by chance, I go over with Chris over to Belair, Ohio, yeah. like, are people going to, like, think that I'm oh, some yeah. big deal walking
2: They'll
1: in
2: know.
1: With Chris Pavlik?
2: Oh, yeah. said, oh yeah. that's that guy in Bocce. He's a pretty good
0: the
2: player.
0: The Bocce champ
2: he used
0: with,
2: to come
0: with
2: in
0: Coach
2: here and suck yeah. down a bucket of beers and play really good Bocce on a Tuesday night.
3: They put him in it. When you go through, they put you in an armored Suburban. Oh, they put okay. you in blacked out windows.
1: Can we do that one day, Chris?
0: Well, and don't forget the police escort.
3: Yeah, right.
2: right into Sons of Italy. It's like yeah. mobster style. Yeah. And then you get a nice sausage. And yeah, the people over there, they are very
0: I love
2: welcome.
0: The people.
2: Warm and hospitable over there in Bel Air. Yes. Some of our best listeners, no question about it. All right, let's get focused on the OVAC rivalry. So actually, let's go back to this John Marshall game real quick. Are you guys all in? Are we all in agreement that JM?
1: It's a,
2: care
1: get,
2: of business
1: it's a get right, it's a get right game,
2: can,
1: right?
2: Can they cover the 25.5 on the Duggar saucy spread? And it's a high total, 59.5. A lot of people may be thinking under in this game, but I like the Monarch offense. I think there'll be some points. But I'm going to need Hedgesville to probably score at least once or twice. That is the question.
1: I went the under here.
0: Yep. I've took
2: I can
0: over
2: see why.
0: I took over.
2: So did I, Chris. We'll see what happens. All right, let's shift over to OVAC Rivalry Series game. Wheeling Park on the road at very, very, very impressive University starting off the season very well. This will be at Mylan Pharmaceutical Stadium down in Morgantown, West Virginia. Artificial turf surface, 4,400 is the capacity there. This is the 18th meeting between Wheeling Park and University. Wheeling Park leading at 10-7. They won last year 42-35. The year before that, 35-22. The Patriots have taken the last two in this series. We'll see what happens tonight. Should be a really good game, I think, although some people may be thinking this could be problems for Park. We'll see. I got a feeling the Patriots are going to be pesky here, though. They're 8th ranked in the Metro News Class 4A poll this week. University coming in at number 3. Wheeling Park 30-21 on the road since 2016, that is, while University is 39-9 at home during the same span. However, the Hawks are just 1-4 at home against these very same Wheeling Park Patriots. So a few times prior to this, University probably would have been a small favorite in these games, and they did not pull it out. Wheeling Park took care of business. So this has been a pretty good stadium for Wheeling Park thus far throughout at least the last few years. Wheeling Park is now 14-16 in one-score games since 2016, while University stands at 12-12. So these teams' programs very even. Wheeling Park gets a very fortunate win last week, which we'll talk about here in just a couple of minutes. University started the season 3-0 for the second straight season, equaling its best mark since 2021 when they finished the regular season 10-0, but would lose to Cabell Midland in the second round of the playoffs. Head coach Eric Snyder enters his third season after taking over for legendary coach John Kelly, who ended his career with a record of 254 wins and 157 losses during his 37-year tenure, which saw the Hawks qualify for the state playoffs 23 times. Wheeling Park has a mark of 32-28 against Morgantown area schools and will be looking for its third consecutive win over University. Something that the Patriots have not done in a stretch since 2018 through 2020. Jeff, I think this is an even game on paper. I think that Wheeling Park has got to take some positives out of last week. They did not commit a lot of penalties, and it's a good thing. Because they held on, or they actually didn't hold on. They were able to win the game 16-15, a late field goal, putting them over the top. But I feel like it was the most buttoned-up performance that they had. Defense was a little, I guess, shaky, but bend but don't break. They didn't give up a lot of points. It seemed like Musselman controlled the ball for a while, but it didn't matter in the end. The win is a win, and I think that they move on and they take some positives out of last week.
1: And I agree, and I think what people seem to forget is, you know, when you're trying to get ready for an unorthodox offense like that, it's tough. And I know that they play them every year, and I understand it, but it's no different like a Navy offense or whatever. You can practice against it and practice against it, but until you actually get in the game time, it makes it tough. But I tell you some stats that actually stand out to me when it comes to last week's games. Park had a total of 26 plays in the whole game. They averaged 70. Isn't that crazy? Mm-hmm. And the other thing is, if they don't score when they did in the third quarter, it was a possibility that Park wasn't going to see the ball in the third
2: Absolutely.
1: Quarter at all.
2: Absolutely.
1: But back to your point, Matt, from a standpoint of they righted the ship a little bit from a penalty side of things, which was really nice to see. No penalties in the first half, yeah. two in the second half. So that's a promising sign. So I don't think at the end of the day to judge Wheeling Park on this game is probably not the best outlook. And at the end of the day, there's still a mark in the win column.
2: Absolutely.
1: Right?
2: absolutely right. And Musselman was a team that was done in by the penalties. They made some catastrophic mistakes late in the game in the 16-15 loss. Wheeling Park struggled to stop that wing tee early in the game and throughout, as Jeff said. It led to Musselman maintaining possession for nearly the entire game. Jay Bordes, when he needed it the most, big drive, gets the touchdown to Hetherington, gives Park a fighting chance because it looked like, you're right, it looked like if Musselman gets his ball back, they're just going to run the clock out, and Park will never have a chance. At that point, you're looking like you're going to need to score two times, in which they ended up doing. They went for the two and missed it, and then it ends up coming back. They can get the field goal and win the game as Callan Tipton hits a 25-yarder right just a touch under a minute to go in the game. But Bordes, he seems to, each game he gets a little bit, it's not even that his statistics are always great, which he does put up good numbers, but he seems like he's figuring out ways to manufacture wins. And Chris, that's a really important thing in your quarterback, is even when he might not play his best, or in this case, you're not even putting up very many points in the game, but he was able to move the ball when he needed to. He was able to make the clutch plays that he needed to make to get them in a position to get within a score and then actually win the game in the last minute.
0: And that's what leaders do. I mean, you know, he is finding ways to win, and even sometimes even if you got to be the quote game manager, right, he's getting it done, and hopefully he can build on that. You know, it was a great win last week with that key fourth quarter drive. So we'll see. And I told you guys before before we started, I don't know why I have a bad feeling about this game with Park, and it's probably not even, I shouldn't say it's unfair, but I don't get to listen to the Park games like you guys do. So when we're here in the studio, I'm focused on Central because I'm doing the tracking it and all that. But I haven't heard, whether it's Jeff, Matt, Jubb, you've never come across as convincing. Like, yeah, Park hasn't really played a from start to finish a good game.
2: Yeah.
0: And you know, and you guys have talked about some of the little things they've improved upon, and I guess that's positive. But I hope I'm wrong. I don't know. I just have this feeling that they're going to go down there and just –
1: I think it's a fair assessment, though, Chris.
0: But I don't know enough about them. I don't hear the game.
1: I think it's a fair assessment, though. They haven't put together a complete game.
2: No.
1: They really haven't.
2: I think the coaches would say that, too.
1: No, I mean, it's just
2: – if they're being honest.
1: No, if they're being honest, I mean, they really haven't. But I do think that they could be a scary team.
2: Yeah.
1: Because, once again, we talk about it every week. They're a young team. They're going to keep on getting better. If they can put all key components together in one game, I tell you what, they could be scary. They really could.
2: I think, their defense, I mean, it wasn't bad. I mean, it was a bend but don't break against the wing tee last week. That's a hard thing to defend. But you got the Miller kid in the backfield. You got Bordes, of course, and he's got a whole complement of wide receivers.
1: Like six kids, literally.
2: And he spreads the ball around nicely. Mm-hmm. So I think if they could just come together as a team, get buttoned up in the special teams, and obviously have another week like last week where they're not committing a lot of penalties, I do think the team could be a lot better. They catch 14.5 on the road tonight, total 60.5, a big, big total down there in Morgantown tonight. So
1: I think one highlight, though, to take away from it, you know, when you get a kid in at the last minute, I know you said it was right underneath a minute that he kicked the field goal. That's a big deal. That can help down the road, build some confidence. At the end of the day, you're in a close game. You know that your kicker can make a field goal. That's the one takeaway.
2: Even if it's short. It's still the mental game for the kickers, and especially for a young kid. So. Yeah.
0: And what's that do for a team, confidence? Like when you basically, what's that? You snatch victory out of the jaws of defeat, you know?
1: Yeah.
0: When they could have been saying, man, we really probably didn't deserve to win that game, but we still did. So, I mean.
1: Yeah, it's big, I think.
2: All right, let's continue talking here. OVAC Rivalry Series. We got a couple more things to hit on here, and then we're going to take a quick break before we get into Jubb's lunchbox. University coming in 3-0 under Coach Eric Snyder. He's 16-11 as the head man for the Hawks. 3-0 for the second straight season. They've won 12 out of their last 16 games overall. They hammered Washington last week 56-7. The Hawks also have wins over Musselman, who Park played last week, 35-3, and then get this one, 76-50. They beat Parkersburg South a few weeks back. That is incredible.
0: I thought that was an error.
2: I know.
0: I thought that was an error.
2: I had to triple check that like five times. Triple check it five times. That's 15 times, right? The Hawks D rose to the occasion last week. They scored twice on defense. So Bordes and Park's going to have to take care of the ball here, be sure they're not turning it over. This Harrison Helbig, the quarterback, he's been good. I remember his name from the last few years. I don't know if he's a junior or a senior here, but he's putting up really good numbers. They got this Jaden Catcher, the running back, had 103 yards and a score last week in limited action as they just rolled Washington. The Hawks offense averaging 55 points per game. Wheeling Park has won the last two in the series, though, so I think that's something to hang your hat on. The Hawks will be at Fairmont Senior next week, so it doesn't get any easier for them. Wheeling Park will travel to St. C, who is 0-4. That is hard to believe, too. All right, that is the OVAC Rivalry Series game on deck tonight. Wheeling Park at University right here on the Watchdog Network, WKKX, and streaming at watchdognetwork.com. And then we got the health plan game of the week. It is the Hedgesville Eagles visiting the John Marshall Monarchs over at Monarch Stadium. Coach Heinerman and Coach Treveri will be on the call for that one. Luke and Coach Dell on the call for Wheeling Park and University. Time for us to step aside here for a couple of minutes, hear from our wonderful sponsors, and then we will be back to dive into Jubb's Lunchbox. The guys had a shrimp basket today and some hot fudge ice cream cake. So who better to talk about the pregame lunch rituals of these teams than Jubb, the man himself. It is the Pine Room Watchdog High School Football pregame show here on the Watchdog Network. We're going to step aside for a quick break, and we'll be right back.
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0: All right, welcome back to the Pine Room Watchdog High School Football Pregame Show on WKKX, WVOY, and streaming at watchdognetwork.com. Ronnie James Dio bringing us in. Doesn't get any better than Holy Diver here on a Friday night for some high school football. OVAC Rivalry Series game, Wheeling Park at University, 3-0 University. And then down in Moundsville, it is the Hedgesville Eagles visiting the John Marshall Monarchs. Coach Treveri and Coach Heinerman on the call there. Luke and Coach Dell will be down at University. They're there right now. Luke sending us some pictures from the press box. They are ready to go. But we are ready to Holy Diver into the pregame, the biggest pregame report that we have each week. It is Jubb's pregame lunchbox here on a Friday afternoon. So Friday evening, I guess it is now. Feels like afternoon, morning. I don't know what it is. But all right, let's go through it. We're going to have the official review from our man behind the glass there, the Pavarotti of the pork belly sandwich.
1: Ooh,
0: the,
1: I like that.
0: Let's see, Placido Domingo. What can we call? So we'll do the three tenors theme today. So the Domingo of the Dunk. No, not Dunkin' Donuts. Deviled eggs. How about that? Domingo of the deviled eggs. And the Jose Carrera of the chili cheese dogs. How about that one? It is our
1: That's
0: man, Jubb. Let's go through it right now. Wheeling Park coming out with a spaghetti with homemade meat sauce, Parmesan breadsticks, taco pizza, broccoli parmesan, tossed garden salad, fresh apple. I love this a whole lot. States and Capitals shortbread crackers. I'm so excited about those. I would love that. Against Universities, beef rotini pasta with whole grain breadsticks, steamed broccoli, and sliced oranges. All right, Pavarotti, what do you think?
1: Listen, I think the entrees, you're moving in the same direction for both of those. But the difference is, and one of the striking differences that I see without a doubt and what is going to make a difference in this game tonight, is the homemade sauce. That is going to make the difference for all of us. We know what the status is for a regular spaghetti out of a lunchroom cafeteria. We know where that's going to go. But if it's homemade sauce, you got life.
0: And I'm making this sauce for the county now, huh?
1: Is it
0: actually made in a lady's kitchen or man's kitchen?
1: Who knows? I don't know. But
0: we should have asked Meredith Daly that today on the show.
1: I think they caught word of our criticisms, and I think they're starting to step up.
0: So Renee Griffin went back to the drawing board. Does she have, like, so Jeff, it's like in a football game, you have a bad performance and you call in all your coordinators.
2: They had a come to
0: staff
2: Jesus
0: meeting
2: with
0: the
2: her.
0: Next morning watching film.
3: Like, she brings in the flats.
0: Watching how they're slicing the tomatoes and the onions and stuff.
3: Well, actually, I had the same question. Like, I'll be honest with you, we don't get to see the word homemade very often. So, I mean, that is pretty impressive. And one last question before we go on. Have I slept underneath a rock? What is the States and Capitals shortbread?
0: I think they're just in the shapes of the states and capitals the states. And they're like, they're basically like animal crackers. They're made out of states.
1: So you learn while you eat.
4: What could be better? This is all about education. We just throw in a little bit of athletics.
1: Food
4: but we're learning while we eat.
1: Food
0: Chris,
1: for the
0: quick,
1: body,
0: what's
1: food
0: the what's
1: the
0: capital of Illinois?
4: Champagne.
0: No.
3: Pierre. No.
0: No, that's South Dakota.
3: It's South
0: Dakota. All right, well, let's move on.
3: Yeah, you know what? Let's not keep
0: going. Hey, these
3: over
0: guys went to Central. They didn't go to Park. All right, on to the other game tonight. It's John Marshall.
4: Should ask me a different state.
0: I can't ask you West Virginia. Jeez. All right, John Marshall hosting Hedgesville tonight. JM coming out swinging here. Another spaghetti on the menu. Spaghetti with marinara or meat sauce. Quesadilla. Jubb's favorite, the West Virginia sub, cold turkey and ham with cheese, pizza option, egg salad sandwich, Santa Fe fajita salad, green beans, Tuscan blend vegetables, breadsticks, and salad bar against Hedgesville. I think this is strong. Wing Friday, homemade chicken wings. Again, there's homemade with a sauce station and a dipping station. They also got this My Way Cafe, which I'm going to have to talk to one of the smartest educators we know in the Eastern Panhandle to figure out what this My Way Cafe is right now.
3: It's got
0: to
3: be a district thing, right?
0: Yeah, it's because it's all in Berkeley County schools, it seems like. Fresh celery, seasoned curly fries, sliced pear, cinnamon roll. All right, Domingo, what do you got?
1: Again, homemade is going to make the difference here. It must be a carb Friday with all this pasta. Frankly, I just don't think, like the same issue that's going on with University, we don't see homemade. You see it probably coming out in bulk. It's one of those things. Probably got a huge industrial tub of ragu that ain't going to get it done. the wings with the homemade wings, I'm not a big wing guy out of the cafeteria either, but at least they're coming out with homemade. And
0: maybe these are different.
1: Maybe they're different.
0: I don't know. There's a reason why Hedgesville is 0-3. Maybe the meals are good. I don't know. We'll see what happens tonight down at Monarch Stadium. Recapping last night's lunch really quickly. How about this one, Jubb? What in the world are fried chicken pieces with mashed potatoes and peas and strawberries at Central? It's so weird not seeing pizza, but
3: that's
0: that wasn't
3: what I was
0: going
3: to say, too. It's crazy.
0: Chicken pieces?
1: That sounds like they just pulled a chicken apart. Yeah,
0: yeah, like they blew him up with dynamite and it just landed in the mashed potatoes. I don't know. No wonder Union Local beat them last night. They did have a chicken wrap with lettuce, salsa, cheese, green beans, fresh fruit. Nothing too impressive out of Union Local, but they didn't need to be. All right, that's going to do it for us here on the Pine Room Watchdog High School Football Pregame Show on WKKX, WVOI, and streaming at watchdognetwork.com. We're going to take a quick break and then send it out to your game. Coach and Luke on the call for the OVAC Rivalry Series game between Wheeling Park and University. Coach Treverian and Coach Heinerman standing by at Monarch Stadium for Hedgesville and John Marshall. 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That's going to do it. Pine Room Watchdog High School Football Pregame Show. 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
8: Welcome in, listeners, to the Watchdog. For the OVAC Rivalry Series, presenting the Health Plan Game of the Week, ladies and gentlemen. It's our Patriots taking on the homestanding Hawks of University High on an absolute picture-perfect night. From high above the field, it's Luke Doyle along with Coach Dell getting ready to present you the OVAC Rivalry Series. Luke, I know we're facing a very, very, very tough opponent, probably the toughest one in our four games, but I'm hoping the Patriots can show up and prove that they can play with the best.
9: Yeah, absolutely. This is a big game tonight for the Patriots. You know, last week it seemed like there was a little bit of frustration. You know, Musselman's offense can cause a lot of frustration with the way they run the ball and chew the clock, and there's not a lot of time of possession left for the Patriots to get on offense. So I think them getting out of there, squeaking out a win last weekend is definitely crucial, and, you know, hopefully can build some momentum for tonight's game.
8: Absolutely. I had a chance to talk to Coach Doc before the game. Here's what he had to say as they come off of that huge win against Musselman, but trying to prepare for a very, very, very good 3-0 university team. Here's Coach Doc.
10: Coach Doc getting ready for tonight's big matchup with University. Coach, guys are off to a good start. 2-1, you know, except for a couple ill-advised turnovers, could possibly be 3-0.
11: Yeah, and if someone would have told me we'd be 3-0 right now, I've been really happy with that. So, you know, we're in a not too bad of a spot, but we got a tough game tonight.
10: You know, obviously, as you talked about, alluded to, young team, a lot of new faces, still trying to put all the pieces together. You know, you cleaned up a lot of the penalties last week, which was really, really encouraging. How are the kids coming along, in your opinion?
11: You know, I think we're getting better every day. We still will make some mistakes tonight. You just hope it doesn't end up with 7, 14 points, that type of thing, like it did at Spring Mills. But overall, we're taking baby steps to where we want to be.
10: Yeah, huge win on the road last week. Freshman kicker, ice in his veins last week, came in, pounded one through. Great ride home for you guys to go over 500. Talk a little bit about that win and this week's practice.
11: The biggest thing is they had four players that we didn't know about that went from ineligible to eligible. They weren't on film, and they were difference makers. Vegas. And so that game became a lot tougher. Anytime you play a single window, it's not an easy night. And so for us to squeeze it out, I'll take it every day all day.
10: Yeah, and as an announcer, too, it's no fun either trying to find a football.
11: Right. Yeah, our linebackers didn't find it all the time either.
10: So anyway, obviously tonight you're arguably your toughest opponent so far. Very quality team. What are you expecting out of this team tonight?
11: They can just stretch the field. Yeah. You know, they can throw it down the field. They got multiple guys that can catch and make a play. They got a great running back. They got a power four offensive lineman, a great nose guard. You know, so they've got everything that you would want, right? Some big kids, some fast kids, a QB that can get them the ball, a running back. This is a scary football team. I think probably one of the top programs or teams in the state right now.
10: Are you going to have to change up your offense a little bit, try to control the football, move the chains? Not a Musselman type of offense, but more of a controlled offense to eat a little bit of clock.
11: Yeah, and that doesn't always mean you got to run the ball. It means you got to complete passes. But we do want to try to slow this thing down and keep their offense over on the other side. But we got to play our game, too, because we're going to lean on number two, Jay Bordes. And I think he's as good as it gets in the state of West Virginia, too. So, you know, we can't just have him turn around and hand it off all night.
10: Yeah, and I said that last drive he led to lead to the winning. I thought that was the best looking drive of his career, and he seems to me like a real leader and has really developed into a heck of a quarterback.
11: He won the game for us.
10: Yes.
11: That's what you hope a senior quarterback would do for you. It's exactly what he did. He said, guys, get on my back. I'm going to make sure we get in scoring position. Whatever happens, happens. And we ended up scoring.
10: Well, good luck tonight, Coach. I know it's going to be a dandy.
11: Thanks, Mark.
10: All right, that was Coach Dawg getting ready for the big matchup with a very, very talented university team.
8: Yeah, so that was Coach Dawg's sentiments. Obviously, he's very confident, but knows we're up against quite a difficult opponent. The captains have met at midfield, and didn't see who won the toss. Luke, did you see who won the toss?
9: It looks like the Patriots will be. I honestly did not see either. I think they may be kicking off though.
8: Okay, so the Hawks huddling in the end zone to our right,
9: I think we're actually receiving.
8: Okay, it looks like the Hawks may have won the toss and deferred to the second half. Hawks in their all red uniforms with the gold helmets. Patriots in the white tops, blue pants, blue helmets. And as Luke said, it looks like that the Patriots may be receiving. The Hawks come in 3-0. Luke, you had a couple of blips there from Matt. Maybe a couple of quick notes before we kick it off.
9: Yeah, Wheeling Park is 30-21 on the road since 2016, while University is 39-19 at home during the same span. However, the Hawks are just 1-4 at home against the Patriots in that stretch. Wheeling Park is now 14-16 in one-score games since 2016, while University stands at 12-12 during that span. University has started the season 3-0 for the second straight season, equaling its best mark since 2021 when they finished the regular season 10-0 but would lose to Cabell Midland in the second round of the playoffs.
8: Yeah, absolutely. Great job by Matt with that insight, and great job back there, guys. There are no chicken pieces down here at University, I'll tell you that, guys. They got a good concession stand. I got Luca pretzel. I had some popcorn. We're way above. Absolute gorgeous view. The mountains over across from us. The sunset is probably about a half hour away. Just an absolute picture-perfect night. So hopefully the Patriots can pull off the upset tonight. University tees it up here. We got to keep an eye on their big running back, Brody Keller, when they get the ball. And then a very, very experienced quarterback in Harrison Helbig. And then the big, big offensive lineman, Luke, heading to Virginia Tech.
9: Yeah, he's Luke Bram is definitely a force. He looks the part on the field early, and I think he could definitely be a key factor in this game for University.
8: All right, folks, this kickoff. We are just about ready to go. Brought to you by Belmont Savings Bank, and we, ladies and gentlemen, are underway. Kick is fielded at the 17, after the 25. Going to be good coverage down there. That was
9: number 20 for University, L.J. Valentine, actually a freshman making the tackle.
8: And that was Tayton Pilkington on the return, a little bit short kick. So Patriots with decent field position. They will start on their own 27-yard line. This first quarter brought to you by, let me check on here. We got to find our first quarter brought to you by the health plan. And this is the health plan. game of the week. We're up here in the Flooring Center broadcast booth, and we'll run down all of our sponsors. Don't forget, stay tuned at halftime for the Panhandle Cleaning and Restoration halftime show. The boys back in the studio. Here we go. Bordas under the gun. He's going to drop back. He's got a little bit of time. He flushes out. He's going to run it 30, 35. Picks up about, going to give him about 7 on the play. So good start there, Luke.
9: Yeah, good job by Bordas. You know, we saw that a lot last week against Musselman. He was, you know, escaping the pocket and actually scrambling for some yards, which we haven't seen a lot from him in his career at Wheeling Park. So I think him doing that early on in this game could be a key factor in the Patriots trying to get a win here.
8: Love to see that. What do we got? Oh, we got a flag down, Luke. I didn't even see that.
9: I thought I heard a whistle.
8: Oh, my goodness. First play of the game. We got a holding on the Patriots. So, oh, geez, oh, Pete. So the Patriots, right out of the gate, get assessed 10-yard penalty. So that is going to negate that really nice 7-yard run by Jay Bordas. Now we're behind the sticks, first down and 20. Backs us up to the 18-yard line. So first down and 20, just underway here at University. Bordas drops back, trying to set up a screen, and that's going to be blown up and incomplete.
9: So, yeah, it looks like that play was not really Miller and Bordas were not on the same page there for that halfback screen.
8: Yeah, they University sniffed that one out, and Bordas wisely just threw it into the turf and didn't make an ill-advised throw. It's going to bring up second down and 20 now from the 18-yard line. Sorry, folks, I missed that flag on the field. I was following Jay and missed the flag. So that's a killer to start the first drive as Jay picked up 7, but that was called back after the holding penalty. I believe we're going to have an equipment. Tatum Justice is going to be led off the field for a...
9: Yeah, Kalik DeMello coming in for him. That's the first time this year that we've seen him play a little bit of receiver.
8: So Justice has some kind of equipment issue. So here we go, second down, 20 for the Patriots. Bordas straight back under heavy pressure. Wide open receiver up over the 30, all the way up to the 35-yard line.
9: Yeah, Michael Nider there with a nice catch and a nice delivery by Bordas.
8: Jay Bordas, a beautiful throw there. That's going to pick up about 17. So Bordas, big, big play. And Luke, even if we don't get the first down, we moved out to where we could, you know, punt the ball away and, you know, possibly put University back in deep in their own territory. So big play there. Let's hope we can convert this first third down of the game. Just underway here in the OVAC Rivalry Series game presented by the Health Plan. Here we go. Third down 3. Bordas throwing again. He's going to swing it out to Hunter Miller. He's got him, but he's going to be tackled in the backfield, and that's going to lose about 4.
9: Yeah, that was number 16, or no, that actually, I can't see the number. I thought it was 16, number 16 for University.
8: Bordas has thrown the ball 3 times so far. So the Patriots trying to establish a passing game, hoping to open up something for Hunter Miller, but we'll have to punt it away.
9: Yeah, unfortunately, that penalty just kind of ruined that drive
8: man,
9: for the Patriots.
8: Man. So let's hope. I believe that's Max Taylor punting for us. He's taken over the punting duties. So he's been punting it for quite a bit.
9: But yeah, we have an equipment issue.
8: Another equipment. Taylor, and Max Taylor's got to come out of the game.
9: And it looks like we have number 80 for the Patriots coming in to punt, and that is Callan Tipton. So the kicker is going to take over the punting duties.
8: So we've had 2 equipment issues with guys coming off the field. So, oh, boy, that's no good. Oh, I thought Tipton went down on a knee to get that snap. But the punt is away. Fielded at the 31. 35. Flag down. That's going to come back. This could be run for a touchdown, but it's coming back for sure. And number 11 is going to take it to the house. But, folks, that is 100% coming
9: back. For sure.
8: That was about an 80-yard run. Hayden George, but that one is coming back. A clear clip on University back on the 33-yard line. So, 2 big plays so far for both teams. That one much bigger than Parks, but University fielded that. Hayden George fielded that on about the 30-yard line, went 70 yards untouched down the right sideline, but going to come back on a clip way back at the 33-yard line. So that's going to march that back. Looks like they'll start, University will start on the 23-yard line. So big penalty there, Luke.
9: Yeah, that's huge for the Patriots. And for, you know, it's good for them because that would have been a touchdown. And now University is going to get even back deeper in their own end zone. So, you know, a beneficial penalty there for the Patriots.
8: Once again, his first quarter brought to you by the Health Plan. The Health Plan game of the week. Our OVAC rivalry series. Love being part of the OVAC. These two very good OVAC programs. We're up here in the Flooring Center broadcast booth. And don't forget that halftime show brought to you by Panhandle Cleaning and Restoration. The boys back in the studio will bring you up to date on everything. Here we go. Helbig, the quarterback. He'll give it to Keller off the left side. He's got room up over the 30. Picks up about 9.
9: Yeah, and right off the rip, Mark, you see University running behind big number 52, Luke Bram. So expect to see that a lot tonight.
8: I talked to Coach Schneider last night on the telephone. He said Bram's committed to Virginia Tech. Once again, they're going to Kaler. He's going to get it up over the 35, squirts free for a first down. So Kaler's first two.

0: That's number two, K.K. Lewis. So Helbig's first attempt. That's going to be complete for a gain of about 12. And a first down. And they're quick off. And Keller outside, 40, 35, 30, 25. And he's going to be pushed out of bounds at about the 23-yard line. So yeah, pickup of 25 for Kaler.
1: The Patriots defense line is getting blown off the ball early in this game, and it's, you know, creating a lot of running room for Keller.
0: And Helbig is scrambling to his right. To his right, he is going to be tracked down and knocked down at about the 20.
1: Yeah, good contain there for the Patriots by number 37, Jackson Updegraff there. He's an outside linebacker, but good contain there by him.
0: So gain of three. University on the move, started this on their own 23-yard line. Five plays, they've crossed into Patriot territory at the 20. Helbig, the man in motion, jet sweep, and he falls down. He slips on a turf. Hayden George, who returned that punt 70 yards for a touchdown but was called back on a clip, slips on a turf. So big, big third down play coming here for the Hawks. And so that's going to bring up third down and nine as he lost some yardage on that. Big play for the Patriot defense. 7.5 to go here, first quarter. Big third down play, Luke.
1: Yeah, big here for the Patriots to get off the field.
0: Helbig straight back. Got time. Under a little bit of pressure. He dumps it out to that is complete over there for a first down. Throws that out to Kaler. And that's going to be a first down inside the 10-yard line. Pick up a 14. Fourth first down. And Kaler is going to go up the middle. He's going to be met at the line of scrimmage. He's going to drive inside the 5-yard line, down to about the 2.
1: Yeah, unfortunately there in that last play, the Patriots, just number 88, Nate Davis, was on the coverage against Kaler and just was not close enough or even around the same vicinity as him, and he had a big game.
0: And a give to Kaler, and he will walk in for the 2-yard touchdown. So a 2-yard TD run from Brody Kaler. So 77-yard drive in 7 plays. University takes it in, capped off by a 2-yard Brody Kaler touchdown run. Patriots are going to have to buckle up here, Luke. If University runs like that, we could be in for a long night.
1: Yeah, the unfortunate part was, you know, Park got the ball first and wasn't able to do anything with it. And then University gets the ball and, you know, goes down the field pretty easily. And now University gets the ball to start the second half.
0: Brady Good now on to attempt a point. And once again, somebody for the Patriots is going off the field. I don't know whether it's another equipment issue or what. It's the third time they've sent a Patriot defender. I'd be interested to know what that is, Luke.
1: Yeah, you know, that's like you said, that's a third equipment issue at the beginning of the game for the Patriots.
0: So we got a sub coming in. Once again, 6:52 to go here in the first quarter. 6-0 University. The point pending. It'll be Brady Good now. Out of a Kaler hold. Snap is good. The kick is up, and it splits the uprights. So, ladies and gentlemen, with 6:52 to go here in the first quarter, University with the early 7-0 lead in the OVAC Rivalry Series presented to you by the Health Plan.
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0: Okay, folks, back here at University, inside of the Flooring Center broadcast booth at touchdown. 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I remember University jumped out when we were here 2 years ago, Luke. University jumped out to an early lead, but the Patriots came back, stormed back

0: can win that game.
1: Yeah, University just has, you know, a lot of talent on the offense and defensive side of the ball. So I think this one is might be a little bit of a tough game tonight for the Patriots, but you got to respond here. So
0: I agree. Absolute gorgeous night here at University. Sun just about to dip down over the hill. Kickoff. Be fielded by Michael Niter. The 15, 20, hesitates, 25. And the Patriots will start at the 30-yard line. Their second drive of the game. 6:47 to go here in the first quarter. University up 7-0. They went 77 yards in seven plays. Picked up four first downs, capped off by a two-yard Brody Kaler TD run. The extra point was good. So the Patriots will go back to work with their second possession of the game. See if we can establish some type of running game. Luke, Jay threw it three times in that first drive.
1: Yeah, but the passing game is going to be huge tonight for the Patriots, so I would still like to see them stick with that as the main game plan early on in this game.
0: Yes, yeah, so hearing from a couple of our listeners, Coach Dwayne Rogers checking in. Thanks to Dwayne for checking in. Hunter Miller with his first run of the game, and he's
1: blown up there.
0: Met in the backfield.
1: That was number 75 for University, and that is Waylon Fowler.
0: For a loss of two, so it's going to bring up second down and 12. Approaching halfway gone here in the first quarter, 7-0. University leading.
1: Yeah, University's got some big kids. Waylon Fowler, who we just mentioned as the nose tackle for University, he's a really big kid.
0: Yes, they have got quite an impressive team. This first quarter brought to you again by the Health Plan, our good friends Jeff Knight, Dave Flatley, always, always supporting our student-athletes in the High Valley. Here we go, second down and 12. Bortus in the gun, Miller behind him. Bortus, quick drop, throws it out. That's going to be deflected, and almost caught. It was deflected at the line, but got through. Intended out there for Logan Wilson.
1: It looks like he was trying to connect with Michael Niter again, but the pass was deflected, and Logan Wilson was the one that was trying to make the catch, but unfortunately cannot come up with it.
0: So Patriots in a really difficult position here, third down and 12. Trailing 7-0 early in the first quarter. University took it and went 77 yards in seven plays. Riding the back of their horse, Brody Keller. Picked up 48 yards in that first drive. So here we go, second down 12 for Bortus and the Patriots. See if Jay can get something going. Hawks sent him. He's going to go deep. He's got a man out there and overthrew him. He actually had Michael Niter three steps behind the receiver. Didn't quite put enough air under that, Luke.
1: Yeah, he was under some pressure there, and it seems like he kind of rushed that throw, but Niter was wide open. He was behind the defense. He had probably about 5 yards in front of him where there was no defender in the sight from University.
0: Yeah, that was he had a man. If he put some air under that like he's so good at, that was definite chance for a touchdown, but overthrew him by a couple of yards. Max Taylor back into punt now. Fourth down and 12. Max standing back on his own 21-yard line. He's going to get it away. It's a short kick, but it's going to take a Patriot bounce. It's going to be picked up down there by Hayden George, who returned that last one.
1: Nice tackle.
0: 78 yards, but nowhere to go for George this time as he's tackled quickly.
1: That was number 26 for the Patriots, DJ Neal. We see him playing a lot of cornerback for the Patriots. That was a nice open field tackle there by him.
0: Good punt by Max Taylor and a great coverage by our punt team. Coach Cook's probably happy about that. University will start their second possession here on the 36-yard line. Once again, his first quarter brought to you by the Health Plan. Every touchdown brought to you by West Virginia Northern Community College. And our kickoffs brought to you by our good friends at Belmont Savings Bank. Here we go. University, give to Kaler off the right side. He hesitates. See, now he kicks it back to the left side. Runs into his own man. Oh, nice tackle out there. Michael Niter. That play blew up from the beginning as Kaler tried to bounce it out. He started to the right, tried to bounce it to the left, ran into his own man. And Michael Niter on the pursuit. Kaler picks up one on the run, second down and 9. Helbig over the middle. Got a man sitting right in the middle of that zone. Going to be a pickup of about 7 on the play.
1: Yeah, Niter kind of plays that Jameson Maynard role for the Patriots like they had a couple years ago. He does a lot on offense, does a lot on defense. He's kind of the leader on both the offense and defensive side of the ball for the Patriots.
0: So big third down and 2 here for University. Helbig in the gun. He's going to give it the, no, he's going to keep it, and he's going to get the first down plus some over midfield to the 40, down to the 35-yard line. So Helbig with a 21-yard carry and takes it in for another University first down, their fifth of the game. The hurry-up offense, Helbig, he's going to look deep for KK, and KK is going to pull that in with tight coverage at the one-yard line. Wow, Luke, what a throw and what a catch.
1: Yeah, KK Lewis, I remember him 2 years ago when he was a sophomore here. A big kid, looks the part, and unfortunately just a height mismatch there with DJ Neal. I mean, KK Lewis is probably about 6'3", 6'4", and Neal just a little bit undersized there.
0: So University going to try to punch this in. I'm sure they're going to give it to Kaler, and Kaler is going to walk in for the one-yard touchdown.
1: Kaler might have five or six touchdowns tonight.
0: Yeah. So Kaler carries that in from 1 yard out. So with 4:15 to go here in the first quarter, that touchdown brought to you by West Virginia Northern Community College. So 1 yard TD run and a 2 yard TD run for Kaler. On for the extra point. That'll be Brady Gooden now out of a Kaler hold. Four play drive that time for University and cap it off with a 1 yard run. And Goodenow's kick splits the upright. So with 4:15 to go in the OVAC Rivalry Series, game of the week presented by the Health Plan, it's University 14, Wheeling Park nothing.
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0: All right, folks, back here at University High School, the Patriots down quickly with 4:15 to go here in the first quarter. Two drives have resulted in two touchdowns for University. Patriots trailing 14 to nothing. So this is a tall task right now for the Patriots as this University team looks locked in.
1: Yeah, they're good. They're definitely a good football team.
0: Good now tees it up, kicks it away for the third time. Be taken down there and dropped by Neal, and he's going to try to retrace and get it, and he's going to be brought down at the 12-yard line. Went right through Neal's hands, dropped down. He had to retreat and go get it, and by that time, University was all over him, so the Patriots will start. They're going to mark it on the 14-yard line.
1: Yeah, these are the mistakes that the Patriots cannot have, especially right now being down 14-0. It's kind of just you revert back to every week. They have these just silly mistakes, and it's going to cost them games.
0: Now, that first penalty of the game just was a killer because we would have had second and three, and it put us behind the sticks. But anyway, here we go. First down 10, Patriots. Their third drive here in the first quarter, trailing 14-0.
1: And there's early movement. Yeah, it's
0: just
1: a false
0: early
1: start.
0: Movement on the Patriots. So that's going to cost us 5 yards. That left tackle jumped. So a costly penalty there. So now it'll bring up first down and 15. 4:10 to go. First quarter. 14-0. University leading. University's had the ball twice. They've scored twice, capped off by a 2 yard Brody Kaler touchdown and a 1 yard Brody Kaler touchdown. Helby got a huge run, 23-yard run in that second drive to push him into Patriot territory. So here we go. See if Borders can get anything going. Got to try to get Hunter Miller going here. He's going to give it to Miller. No, he's going to keep it. Jay's going to keep it up over the 10, and he's shoved out of bounds about the 13-yard line. Borders going to pick up about 4 on the play, trying to get that penalty yardage back, but can't quite get out there. So bring up second down and 11.
1: Yeah, they've been utilizing Bordas's legs the last 2 weeks a lot, so it seems like offensive coordinator Drew Beal is liking Bordas's legs in this offense.
0: 4:02 to go here. I want to thank all our sponsors. Thank the guys back at the studio. Do a great job of bringing us up to speed on everything, giving us a lot of insight. Matt's Bettors Last Stand, if you tuned into that, trying to get your best picks of the weekend. There's a lot of them out there. Hope you get them. All right, Bordas in the gun. Second down and 11. Trailing 14 to nothing. Bordas drops back. Got some time. Offense now. It's breaking down. Bordas going to try to run it. Throws a nice catch over across the 20-yard line. Out to the 25, and I believe that's going to be enough for a first down.
1: Yeah, it's Logan Wilson. Nice job by Bordas there, you know, escaping the pressure and moving up in the pocket and finding Logan Wilson for a nice catch and gain there for the Patriots.
0: They're actually going to mark it at the 24, so it's just short of the first down. So huge, huge third down. And no, they are going to move the sticks and give the Patriots the first down. So that was big. They don't have to try third and one, so now they have a new set of downs. Clock running, 3:30 to go. First quarter, University 14, Patriots nothing. Patriots first down 10 on their own 24-yard line, their third possession of the game. Bordas in the gun, Miller behind him. Going to give it to Miller off the right side. Little bit of room, might have got a yard. That University defense is really, really good. As you said, Luke, they are big.
1: Yeah, they're big, and you know, the Patriot offensive line just looks like they're not getting off the ball well early in this game and not getting a lot of push.
0: Second down and 10. They're going to call it no gain for Miller on the play. So the Patriots will be faced with second down and 10, 2:50 to go, first quarter, 14-0. University leading. They've scored on their first two possessions. Patriots now with their third possession of the game. Second down 10 on their own 24-yard line. Man in motion for the Patriots. Bordas going to drop back. He's got some time now under heavy pressure. He's going to roll to his right. He's got some time. He's going to make a throw, but it's going to come up short. Intended over there. I can't see who that was intended for, Luke.
1: It looks like that was number four, Kalik DeMello.
0: Intended for Kalik DeMello. Bordas bought some time and had DeMello.
1: Yeah, Jaden Catcher. For University, number one, almost had that intercept, and Bordas is lucky that he got away with one there.
0: So brings up third down and 10 now for the Patriots. Bordas escaped a lot of trouble there and bought some time and had a little bit of room and tried to get it to DeMello for a first down, but underthrew him by a couple of yards. So brings up a big third down and 10. Patriots trailing 14 to nothing, 2:26 to go, first quarter. Bordas in the gun, drops back. University sending pressure, passes complete to Hetherington. He's trying to shake free. He's going to pick up about 4 yards on a play, so the Patriots are going to have to punt it away.
1: Yeah, this is not the start you wanted if you're the Patriots here. You haven't really got anything going on offense, and now you're giving University back the ball, and you're already down 14 to nothing. And on defense, you haven't really shown anything that shows that you can stop that high-potent University offense.
0: Max Taylor in the punt. He's standing on his 16-yard line. Looks like number 11, Hayden George, back. And George will pick it up on a bounce, 45-50 inside of Patriot territory. And he's going to be drug out of bounds. That was number 21 for the Patriots.
1: That's Preston Hetherington.
0: I think that was Hetherington, yeah, with a nice tackle over there. But University will take over. First down on the Patriot 45-yard line. Minute 36 to go here in the first quarter, 14-0. University leading. Helbig trying to add to this lead. He's going to give it to Kaler. He's going to get off the right side. He's got room, 40, but
1: that's
0: a flag
1: hold.
0: Down.
1: Yeah, that's a hold. Coming back.
0: That is coming back. That actually was not Brody Kaler. That was number one, Jaden Catcher, but he runs for the 45-yard touchdown, but that is coming back, so that's two touchdowns. Two touchdowns called back on the Hawks. That's going to see where that pushes the ball back. And it's holding on the Hawks.
1: Lisa's view that we have is very nice.
0: Definitely, very beautiful.
1: Yeah, definitely the best view I've seen in a high school stadium in West
0: beautiful
1: Virginia.
0: Beautiful view and an absolute gorgeous night. Following our Pittsburgh Pirates as they're getting throttled already by the Kansas City Royals.
1: You know, you never really come to this high school, at least if you're, you know, both of us being baseball guys, you know, University and Morgantown both playing at Milan Park, so yeah. Never really been to the high school.
0: Good point. So first down, 20 now after that costly holding penalty on the Hawks. Another touchdown run negated by a penalty. I bet Coach Schneider's not too happy about that. Helbig's going to pitch it to his left. Kaler's got some room. He cuts it back. 50, 45, 40. And it's to the 40-yard line.
1: Yeah, just missed tackles. There was about three missed tackles there for the Patriots. You can just tell that, you know, they're overmatched in this game. Unfortunately, University, I think, just has a lot more talent.
0: So first and 20, turns down to second and 5. Helbig drops. He drops. He's looking. Got a wide-open receiver. A wonderful catch. See if they're going to call him in bounds. No. Call him out of bounds. I believe that was number 10 over there. Colton Lawless with a wonderful catch, but they ruled him out of bounds.
1: I think that was a good call by the official there.
0: So Helbig's first incompletion of the day, 4 for 5 on the day. 51 seconds ago, 14-0 University, 3rd down 5 for the Hawks on a Patriot 40-yard line. Helbig's going to drop back. He's got time. He's going to go deep, but he's going to overthrow his receiver. That was number 10, Colton Lawless, once again. So Helbig overthrows him, so the Patriots, at least for the time being, have held on downs, but looks like University is going to keep their offense on the field.
1: Yeah, this is the big stop for the Patriots here. If they can get a stop here, you know, get the ball back at about midfield, close to it, and try to get some points on the board.
0: All right, big play coming. 4th down, 47 seconds. Helbig, he's going to drop. He's looking. Got a wide-open receiver out there to 35, to the 30, 25. Break shakes free.
1: Oh,
0: 20,
1: my.
0: 15, 10, 5. Touchdown.
1: There's a penalty. It's going to be a hold and on University.
0: Another penalty. I saw that flag come in. So another penalty on University, and if so, this is going to be the 3rd touchdown called back. A punt and 2 passes called back on penalties. Let's see if it is on University. And it looks like they are going to marching it back, Luke.
1: Yeah.
0: Yeah, they're going to bring that back. So a 40-yard touchdown pass.
1: How about all the missed tackles, though? There was about 3 or 4 missed tackles there for the Patriots defense.
0: So they are going to – that is going to be from the spot of the foul, Luke. So it's going to be a 1st down for the Hawks. That completion for Helbig takes it down. That must have been holding down on inside the 10 because the ball is placed now on the 13-yard line. And the Hawks knocking on the door to extend his 14-0 lead. Helbig in the gun. Kaler to his left. Helbig is going to give it to Kaler. Up the middle, he cuts back to his left, down to the 5. Inside the 5, down to about the 4-yard line. Now they're going to mark it at the 5, so that's going to pick up about 8 on the play.
1: I'd imagine we'll see Kaler get another touch here. No.
0: Helbig drops back over the middle, and that pass is threaded in there for a
1: Hayden George with the catch.
0: Hayden George with a 5-yard touchdown. Helbig. Helbig's really good.
1: Yeah, this is definitely not the start you wanted if you're the Patriots here. Down 21-0, no momentum. Every time University touches the ball, it seems like they're driving right down the field.
0: So the touchdown pass extends the lead to 20-0 for the Hawks. That'll bring on Brady Goodenow to attempt the extra point, try to stretch it to 21-0 here with 11 seconds to go in the first quarter. And Goodenow's Point is right down the middle. So with 11 seconds going in the first quarter, it's University 21, our Patriots nothing.
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0: All right, folks, we're back here at University High School. The Patriots under a barrage right now need to make something happen because this one is turning into ugly quick. 21-0 University leads 11 seconds ago here in the first quarter. The Hawks have touched it three times, and they have scored three times. And, Luke, what's amazing is three touchdowns have been called back.
1: Yeah, like I said earlier, the Patriots just seem a little bit outmatched here. University's got a very good team. This is probably the best University team I've seen since we started doing this.
0: Yeah, sometimes you're just overmatched, and it looks like that could be the case here. Unless the Patriots can really turn something around here, this could be a really long night for our Patriots. Kickoff fielded by Neal at the 15, out to the 25, and he's going to be brought down right there at the 25 with 6 seconds to go here in the first quarter. See if the Patriots can get anything going, as this will probably be the last play of the first quarter, mercifully, as the Patriots have been totally dominated here in the first quarter. But as Coach Doc said, this is no doubt about it, from what we've seen through the first quarter, has to be one of the best teams in the state of West Virginia.
1: Absolutely. Them and Morgantown will be a really good game.
0: Wow. This team has got it all. This first quarter just has been a real battle for the Patriots. Brought to you by the Health Plan, game of the week here in the OVAC Rivalry Series. Potentially the last play of the first quarter, 6 seconds ago, 21-0 University. Ward is going to give it up the middle to Miller, and he is just pummeled
1: swarmed
0: down to end the first quarter. So in the OVAC Rivalry Series, presenting the Health Plan Game of the Week, it's University 21, our Patriots nothing.
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0: Okay, folks, back here in the OVAC Rivalry Series presented by the Health Plan at University. A very difficult first quarter for our Patriots as we trail 21-0. University had it three times, scored three times. So the Patriots now with second down and 9 to start the second quarter, trailing 21-0. We're here in the Flooring Center broadcast booth with an absolute gorgeous view of the field. Bordis in the gun. He's going to give it wide right to Miller, trying to stretch it out, but there is no one there. Is that University defense just smothered Miller? They stretched that out. He had nowhere to go. So that's going to bring up second down and 9, just underway here in the second quarter.
1: Yeah, there's just nowhere to go for the Patriots on offense. Is that University front 7 is just getting to wherever they want on defense and just blowing up the ball.
0: Absolutely. All of our touchdowns today brought to you by our good friend David Barnhart and West Virginia Northern Community College. The drive of the game today brought to you by Straub Automotive. We've already seen several of those out of University. And Fabio's Pizza bring you the player of the game. And don't forget about that halftime show brought to you by the Contregaros and Panhandle Cleaning and Restorations. We'll send it back to the boys at halftime. Here we go, Bordas, third down 10. Drops back. He's rolling to his left. He's under heavy pressure. He's going to throw it out, and that's going to be complete, but well short of the first down. I believe that's – who is that over there? Is that Liam Wetzel
1: that's
0: with
1: Liam
0: his
1: Wetzel,
0: first catch?
1: Yes.
0: So gain of four.
1: Yeah, Bordas just has no time back there. I mean, right away, he had about three guys that got right through the line of scrimmage and, you know, it was just right in his face. So he has no time back there to throw.
0: So Max Taylor back to punt once again, standing on his own 17-yard line. That's the ever-dangerous Hayden George standing on his own 41. So University is probably going to have great field position, and he's going to fake it. He's going to try it, and flag comes in. Max Taylor is going to get the first down, but a flag comes in. Great call by Max Taylor there as he faked it. Got out for the first down, but a flag came in, and I believe that's going to be obviously on the Patriots as it went back. The flag came from the side judge and flew back into the Patriot backfield. We'll have to see what the call is. Probably going to be a holding call on the Patriots. So negates another big play for the Patriots, Luke. Man, it just...
1: Yeah, it doesn't stop.
0: Goodness gracious, another. Would have been a huge first down on the fake field goal or fake punt. Max Taylor read that perfectly. As they said, sometimes he's on his own to make the call on the fake punt, and he read it right and picked up the first down, but negated by a holding call. Patriots with their, I'll let Luke tell you how many penalties that is on the Patriots.
1: The Patriots already have three penalties tonight.
0: Three costly penalties.
1: So University also with three, though.
0: Hayden George standing right about midfield. Max Taylor, a little high snap, but gets it away. It's a high punt, not very long. See what kind of bounce it takes straight up in the air, and that's going to be down by the Patriots on their own, or correction, on the Patriot 42-yard line. So with exactly 10 minutes to go here in the first half, University already leading 21-0. Going to have great field position to start this drive. 21-0 University. Thanks to all our sponsors. Appreciate all of them for the OVAC rivalry series. Ace. Huntington Bank, WVU Medicine. They're big sponsors of our OVAC rivalry series.
1: You smell 28-0 coming very quick here.
0: Our scoreboard update always brought to you by Huntington Bank. Helbig, wide open receiver over the middle, 40-35. Just short of a first down. Pickup of 9.
1: Just a lot of missed tackles for this Patriot defense.
0: We're going to give him 8, so second down and 2. Helbig drops back. A lot of time. Throws it out. Complete. Dodges it. Tackler, 25-20, 15-10, down to the 5.
1: Yeah, there's another 2 missed tackles right there, Mark.
0: So pickup of 30 on that completion from Helbig. That was just a little out pass and missed several tackles. So University knocking on the door again on the 6-yard line. Helbig, I'm sure we're going to see Kaler here running this. Man in motion. False start going to be called on University. That'll back it up 5 yards. Make it a little tougher on the Hawks, but they haven't had any trouble so far. 9:16 to go here in the second quarter. 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Every WVU Medicine injury report, any injury brought to you by WVU Medicine. A high snap over Helbig's head, and he's going to fall on it. No, it's still loose all the way back to the 30-yard line. So the snap was over Helbig's head and goes all the way back to the 30-yard line. So, Luke, big play for the Patriot defense there. They're going to mark it on the 29-yard line. So that's going to be bring up second down and goal after a penalty and then a botched snap. Going to dump it out here to Kaler to the left. He's got a little bit of room. Missed tack, one of 30, 25, the 20. Brought down at about the 21-yard line. Complete to Kaler. That's going to pick up about 8 on the play.
1: Kaler's just an all-around kind of type of player. He can do it all. He can catch it out of the backfield. Obviously, we know he can run. He's a very well-rounded football player.
0: So third down and goal for the Hawks from the Patriot 21-yard line. 8 minutes to go in the first half. 21-0 Hawks lead. Trying to add more to it. Helbig drops back. A little bit of time, a little bit of time. Now a lot of time. Wide open receiver. Wow, wide open receiver, but overthrew his receiver, Colton Lawless. Oh, he had him wide open in the end zone and overthrew him.
1: Ball probably should have been caught, though. Hit his hands. A little bit overthrown, but probably should have been hauled in there by Colton Lawless.
0: So the Hawks going to attempt a 38-yard field goal. It's going to be Brady Goodnow out of a Kaler hold. You got to watch a fake here, Luke. It's a long field goal with Kaler back there. I don't know if they'd fake it this far away. Goodnow on and up from the left hash. And there's going to be, see if we got a timeout or a penalty. And that is a flag on University. So see if they'll penalty on University, 5 more yards. So that is going to march it back, and they're going to keep Goodnow on the field to attempt a 44-yarder from the left hash. Once again, you got to watch the fake here. They release one of these outside guys, Kaler, the holder. Goodnow eyeing it up. Good snap. Kick is
1: that's good.
0: Long enough, and it splits the
1: wow.
0: uprights.
1: What so a kick.
0: Goodnow, the 43-yard field goal. So University has it all going right now.
1: They do.
0: So with 7:52 to go here in the OVAC Rivalry Series, brought to you by the Health Plan, WVU Medicine, Huntington Bank, and all of our other sponsors, your score, it's University 24, the Patriots nothing.
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0: All right, folks, back here in our OVAC Rivalry Series game presented by the Health Plan, Huntington Bank and WVU Medicine, and all of our other sponsors we'll talk about throughout the game. It's not a good start for our Patriots. 7:52 to go in the first half. It's University 24 after that 43-yard field goal. Our Patriots nothing. Patriots will get it here after the Goodnow kickoff, trying to get something started here offensively as they have been able to muster nothing. Kick is fielded by Neal on the 6-yard line, 10, 15, and
1: wow.
0: He has stood up right at the 15-yard line.
1: That's actually not DJ Neal. That's number 85 for the Patriots, Myquan Davis. He's a freshman back there. So
0: freshman running that kick back. He is getting welcome to big boy football here.
1: It's a promising sight to see, though, for the Patriots to have some young guys back there, you know, getting some playing time and getting some varsity-level experience. Yeah. It's always good to get experience at a young age to know what it's like.
0: Absolutely. So the Patriots will start on their own 15-yard line. That kickoff brought to you by Belmont Savings Bank. That last field goal was brought to you by West Virginia Northern Community College. We're up here in the Flooring Center broadcast booth. And don't forget the halftime show. We'll send it back to the boys in the studio. 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Bordas with the fake. Rolls out, got a little bit of time, got a man over the middle, underthrows Hetherington.
1: It was a play action. It looks like that play was designed for number 21 for the Patriots, Preston Hetherington. That was covered up well by the University defense.
0: So trying to give Bordas a little bit of room here as they ran a bootleg. He faked a pitch to the right and rolled to his left, but just underthrew Preston Hetherington. See if the Patriots can get anything. At least it's eat some clock here because University scored on all of their possessions so far. 3 touchdowns and a field goal to lead 24 to nothing. Bordas going to give it to Miller, and he is. No, oh, Bordas nice is going to keep it. Great play fake by Bordas as he faked me out. Ooh. And he is going to pick up about 20 yards. Jay Bordas. Well, that was an outstanding play fake.
1: That was a good play fake. Like I said earlier in the game, though, it seems like Drew Beal's getting Bordas' legs involved in the game early in these last two games against Mossman and University. And it's working. His legs have been working.
0: Great run there. 20-yard run by Bordas. He absolutely faked me out. I thought he gave it to Miller, but a beautiful play fake.
1: It's kind of been the only run game that's worked tonight for the Patriots is Bordas running the ball.
0: 7 minutes to go here in the first half. 24-0, University leading. Patriots trying to get up over midfield here, trying to get something established. Bordas in the gun. Miller behind him. Hetherington in motion. Bordas going to pitch it to his left to Miller. He's going to be met in the backfield and dropped for about a loss of three.
1: I don't know if Miller is really – I think he's been touched at the line of scrimmage every play he's ran the ball tonight.
0: Just a tough sledding here for that Patriot front line. A lot of new faces. This university team is just stacked with upperclassmen and a lot of experience. They went to the state semifinals last year, got beat by Martinsburg in the semis, and Coach Snyder is very confident that they can make some noise again this year in the playoffs.
1: Yeah, Waylon Fowler, just we talked about him earlier in this game, big number 75, the nose tackle for University. He's just a massive human being.
0: Boy, they fill out the uniforms,
1: yeah,
0: don't they, Luke?
1: Absolutely.
0: My goodness. Second down and 12 now for the Patriots. 6 minutes to go. First half, Bordas, quick hitter over the middle. That's complete. Opt out to almost a first down. Complete.
1: Yeah. Nice play there by Liam Wetzel.
0: Liam Wetzel.
1: Bordas. Made sure to catch it first and get upfield.
0: Absolutely. Just a yard short of the first down. So it'd be nice if the Patriots could move the sticks once again, keep that clock running. Maybe, Luke, maybe punch one in before the end of the half. Like you said, University gets the ball out of halftime. So the way they've moved it up and down the field, that's not very promising for the Patriots as they get the ball out of the halftime. So approaching 5 minutes ago here in the first half, 24-0.
1: The crazy part is the Patriots played Parkersburg South the first game of the year, and this South offense put up almost 50 points on this University defense, and it kind of shocks me watching this University defense now.
0: Yeah, it's 5 minutes to go, first half, third down and one, and the Patriots are going to take a timeout. So here in the OVAC Rivalry Series, presented to you by the health plan.
1: Yeah, I want to give a couple shout-outs real quick. My cousins from Jersey are tuned in right now. My cousin Ethan, Kylie, and then my two little cousins, Reese and Eli, are tuned in from New Jersey. So I want to give a shout-out to them. I love you guys. And my Uncle Millet from Virginia and Greg DeSouris from Virginia are tuning in also. So we got some people from different states tuning in right now.
0: Man, you talk about some big-timers listening in. My goodness.
1: Absolutely.
0: Millet and Greg, my goodness. Thanks, guys, for tuning in. Thanks to Luke and the Doyle relatives.
1: And my Uncle Jay from Virginia is
0: Uncle
1: also
0: Jay,
1: there.
0: Uncle Jay.
1: I didn't know he was there as well. So a bunch of people from Jersey and Virginia tuned in to some West Virginia
0: high
1: school football.
0: Thanks for tuning in, and thanks to all our local listeners. I know we got some folks back home tuned in, listening. I know Rick Kreitzer's listening. Obviously, Coach Dwayne Rogers tuned in. Sorry that we can't give you better news here from Morgantown, but we are watching a very, very, very good university football team. Our Patriots trying to battle here now, maybe get a score before we close out this first half. I want to thank all our sponsors. Had a great time at the Wheel once again. Had lunch there. Enjoyed it. IBEW Local 141, the IC Group, Wheeling Island Casino, Zambito Dentistry, the Champs Cafe. I had lunch over there twice today. John Simmons had tacos on Thursday. And at Sloppy Joe's on Tuesday. Stop in there for lunch. Stop in for a drink. John Simmons will take care of you. Here we go. Third down one. Bordas in the gun. He's going to keep it himself. He's going to be brought down in the backfield. Jay Bordas had nowhere to go there, so it's going to bring up fourth down. And at this point, Luke, you almost had to go for this.
1: You absolutely do. You know, you're kind of already out of the game, but not technically.
0: Right.
1: But, you know, with the way University has shown on both sides of the ball that they can move the ball on offense and they can stop you on defense. This is definitely a must-go situation for the Patriots.
0: I think the Patriots will run this play clock down and hopefully get this first down. It'd be a big momentum boost for us. You hate to go down 31-0 before the halftime. Love to just keep these sticks moving and the clock moving. Bordas with fourth down and two. Big play coming. 4:20 to go, first half. See what the Patriots muster up here. Quick hitter over the middle. Oh, what a great catch.
1: Nice catch by Liam Wetzel.
0: Absolute wonderful throw and catch. The Patriots will keep the sticks moving. Man, that was an outstanding catch right there by Liam Wetzel. He had to stretch out with a guy on his back.
1: Yeah, he's a promising, you know, young player for the Patriots. Him and Bordas had developed a nice connection earlier on in the season.
0: Wow, 4 minutes to go. Patriots approaching midfield for the first time today, as they have been able to move the ball at all. But now they have a couple first downs here. Jay Bordas' legs and his arm getting the Patriots out to the 48-yard line. First down, 10, under 4 minutes to go, first half. Bordas going to give it up to Miller, and he has nowhere to run. That is definitely not going to work. Yeah.
1: Guess who was in on the play? That was big number 75 again, Waylon Fowler for University. I think every time that the Patriots have ran the ball, I've just seen him barrel through the center and the right guard, and he's in there quickly.
0: All right. No gain on the play. Stood up right at the line. So second down, 10 for the Patriots. Approaching 3 minutes to go, first half, 24-0, University leading. Bordas in the gun. See if we can get anything going here. Hetherington in motion. Bordas back. He's going to toss it over, trying to get it to Wetzel, but broken up down there on a great defensive play by Jaden Ketcher. Into double coverage. Jay just tried to get it out there to Liam Wetzel. I believe that's who that was. Falls incomplete, so that's going to bring up third down and 10, 2:57 to go in the first half, 24-0. University leading. They've scored on all four of their possessions, three touchdowns, and then just recently a long field goal by Brady Goodenow. So Patriots trying to muster something here. Third down, 10, 2:57 to go. Patriots on their own 48-yard line, trying to get something going, see if Jay can get something. Sending pressure. Bordas under heavy pressure.
1: Oh,
0: he eludes the pressure. Great job by Jay. And a really, really good play there by Jay Bordas to avoid the sack and then just smartly just.
1: Oh, Bordas just got a personal foul penalty. He just shoved the kid from University. He wasn't even in the game and just shoved him on the ground.
0: A little frustration there out of Jay. Not a good penalty, especially in this situation. Jay's just frustrated, you know. He's a leader. He loves to win, and things aren't going his way. But you got to avoid those penalties. You don't want to take those. Now they're going to push his cost us 15, and University is going to get very, very, very good field position.
1: Yeah, it's just a not smart penalty there. I get you're frustrated and all that, but can't go to an opposing team sideline and just shove a kid on the ground who's not even in the game. He looks like a young kid.
0: Yeah, so that's going to cost Patriots 15 yards and march him back. That's going to march him back inside their own 40, so the Patriots unable to cross midfield. And Jay Bordas with a frustrating penalty as the Patriots trail 24-0. He's been chased and hit all night long, so that penalty marches it back to their own 33-yard line. So Max Taylor ought to punt it out to a very, very dangerous Hayden George. Man, they've got special teams people too, Luke.
1: They do. They're just an all-around good football team.
0: Snap to Taylor. Oh, and he shanks it off the side of his foot, and that is going to be a really, really, really short punt. See where they mark it as the referee is going to mark it. And that is going to be about.
1: I don't know why the Patriots don't have Tipton punt, because the first punt that he had.
0: Yeah.
1: I know he's a kicker, but the first punt that he had was a very good punt. So I don't understand the philosophy why they don't have Callan Tipton back there, the freshman, punting.
0: So University is going to take over after that 13-yard punt on the Patriot 48-yard line. So what looked like a promising drive for the Patriots ends and gives the ball back to University after a short punt on the Patriot 47-yard line. See if the Patriots can come up with something here. Helbig straight back. Helbig with a lot of time. He's going to throw it down over the middle into double coverage, and that is going to be intercepted, but there's going to be interference on the Patriots. The ball was intercepted on the tip, but there was going to be probably
1: pass interference
0: called on the Patriots. Oh, man, that was a tough one. As the Patriots really adamantly arguing that one. That would have been a great interception by the Patriots, but a costly pass interference. Helbig threw into double coverage. Great coverage by the Patriots.
1: Yeah, Maddox Richards, just, you don't have to turn around in high school like you do in college in the NFL where you have to turn around, but seems like he just met the receiver early, and Max Taylor was there to intercept it from the tip from Richards.
0: Great athletic play by the Patriots right there, but unfortunately, as it's gone the entire game, just a bad, bad, bad penalty on the Patriots for interference. I know Coach Nardone won't be happy about that one, as it would have been a wonderful interception, give the Patriots the ball back, but instead, University now has the ball on the Patriot 30. See where they mark this. Still waiting for them to mark it. Looks like it's going to be on about the 33-yard line. 2:35 to go, first half. What in the world is this referee waiting for? No, we got, I'm not sure what the holdup is. The referee standing over the football, continuing to stand over the football. And now we're going to get play underway once again. 2:35 to go, first half, 24-0, University leading. And Helbig is going to keep it around the left side to the 30, to the 25, and probably enough for a first down. Helbig keeps that for a 10-yard gain. And they're going to give the Hawks a first down, down to the 23-yard line. Every touchdown brought to you by West Virginia Northern. Helbig, a high snap, and he handles it, throws it outside. Oh, my goodness, he had an absolute wide-open Brandon Custer. I mean, Custer could have walked.
1: Yeah, he would have walked in the end zone there.
0: But he overthrew him, and there was nobody literally within 10 yards of Custer right there, but falls incomplete, second down and 10 on the Patriot 24-yard line. Helbig is going to throw it out now to the receiver. Cuts it inside. 20, 15, 10, 5.
1: Wow.
0: Touchdown.
1: That's just
0: University.
1: That's way too easy, Mark.
0: Yes, that was.
1: That is way too easy. I mean, he cut across the whole field and still was kind of untouched.
0: Hayden George is really a good player.
1: Yeah, and they haven't even really gotten their main target, K.K. Lewis, involved early. Besides the one big catch that he had over D.J. Neal, he hasn't really been involved here early on. And they're showing that they have a lot of guys out wide that can make a lot of plays.
0: Wow. He just cut across the entire field, started on the right side, cut it back to the left, went untouched for a 24-yard touchdown from Helbig. Hayden George is really good.
1: Yeah, the Patriots, unfortunately, do not have players like University does out wide. Just a little bit overmatched.
0: So with 2:02 to go here in the OVAC Rivalry Series presented by the Health Plan, Huntington Bank, and WVU Medicine, your score, University 31, Wheeling Park nothing.
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0: 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Not good for our Patriots, folks. 31-0, a trail with 2 minutes to go. Luke, at this point, you know, it's almost like just get through this half, win, regroup at halftime, and just try to, you know, keep playing hard and, you know, just give it everything you got, because at this point we're just totally overmatched, and you hate to say that, but it's just
1: – it's the truth.
0: It really is. So Goodenow will kick it away. And it's fielded down there at the 10, 15, 20, 25, 30. That's... Who was that, Luke, on the return? Could you see?
1: That was Myquan Davis
0: again. Myquan Davis, the freshman.